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2: I was all in for Mitt Romney in 2008, and John McCain beat him. And the next day I said, okay, McCain's our nominee. Let's go for it. Same thing. It's a two-party system. The parties pick their candidates. You abide by their candidate. You can say what you want to say up until that point. But after that, you get behind them, because what matters the most is the control of the Senate.
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5: Tonight will bring partly cloudy skies with a low of 74. Tomorrow, expect a mix of clouds and sun with a high reaching 94. Tomorrow night will be partly cloudy with a low of 77. Moving into Monday, temperatures will remain warm with high thin cloudiness in the morning and mostly cloudy skies in the afternoon. The high temperature will be 95 on Monday. That's your AccuWeather forecast. I'm meteorologist Jason Caterina for AM 860, The Answer.
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7: Okay, good morning, and welcome to Ask the Doctor. Happy Saturday, and I think it is sometime in June. Roger, what date is it?
8: June the 6th, 2026. Now, it's a historic day. Back in 1944, Eisenhower, General Eisenhower at that point, authorized and launched the D-Day invasion of Normandy, bringing about the end of World War II in Europe, the defeat of Germany.
7: What a day that was.
8: It certainly was.
7: Time flies, doesn't it?
8: It does.
7: So those of you that are new to the program, you're listening to Ask the Doctor. I'm Dr. Michael Lang, your host. I've been hosting Ask the Doctor since April of 1993. And so I hear it's the longest running live medical talk show in the country at this time for, what, over 33 years now. And like I said to Roger, time flies when you're having fun. I'm a board-certified optometric physician. I'm also a certified nutritional specialist. I have degrees in psychology and physiological optics as well. I started Lang Eye Care and Associates March 15th of 1993. And then we started the Lang Eye Institute about 25 years ago. And I'm the founder and lead investigator for the Fortify Vitamin Company as well. This is a live call-in show, so it's dedicated to you, the listener, the consumer, the viewer. And we're coast-to-coast on the Ask the Doctor radio network right now. And we're also live video streaming all over the world and a whole host of social media applications. So give us a call, and that's Roger P. Showman and myself at 877-969-8600. That's 877-969-8600. And who is Roger Showman? Roger, people in the Tampa Bay area know you, but people that are listening all over the globe necessarily don't know you. Why don't you introduce yourself?
8: All right. I've been in broadcasting since I started getting paid June 10th, 1962, when I was in high school up in Illinois. I've been in broadcasting for a very long time. I'm basically a news guy here in the Tampa Bay area. Also appear on the Mike Gallagher Show, which is a nationwide show once a week with some breaking news updates and love living in Florida. And I've known Dr. Michael Lang for how many years? About 15?
7: At least.
8: No, I think, yeah, about 16, 17, somewhere in there. And have benefited from the Fortify vitamins that you introduced me to way back then.
7: You've benefited quite a bit, as I recall. When I saw you in the beginning and the show that we started in this area, you had a shoulder that you were just getting ready to have shoulder surgery.
8: I was considering it. I was getting cortisone shots every once in a while from a doctor, and I had had a little injury in my Army career, nothing serious, and I also was walking, and I still do walk large dogs that tug on that shoulder and aggravated it, and it was very painful. Started taking the fish oil supplements from your operation, and basically it went away. For the most part, I forgot which arm it was. It's that effective.
7: That's the Fortify Super Omega. Fortify Super Omega is one of the most potent reesterified triglyceride molecule omega-3s that we have manufactured in Norway, in Oslin, Norway. And that is kind of equivalent to the Bordeaux region is in France to wine. Oslin, Norway, to the omega-3 fish oil industry. 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Fortify Vitamins is still a relatively small company, so we don't have the overhead some of these other companies do. And there's only a handful of good omega-3 fish oils. 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Before you take the next call or the first call, I want to mention, I will be at the Lang Nutrition Center. I'll be at the Fortify Nutrition Center next week. So this week I will not be there. I'm going to go on a long bike ride. Maybe Roger will accompany, but the gang will. So today is June what? It's D-Day.
8: 6th.
7: June 6th. So it'll be next Saturday that I will be at the Fortify Nutrition Center from 1 to 3. So put that on your calendar. We usually have a pretty good crowd come out, especially if I announce it the week before. All right. We're going to talk today about natural strategies to protect your vision and to fight against macular degeneration naturally. So we're going to talk about that. Who better to talk about it than me? I've been in practice since March 15th of 1993. Big practice. I see lots and lots of patients. I've calculated I've seen well over 300,000 patients.
8: Good.
7: That's
8: heavens.
7: A lot. I'm a busy doctor. And, you got to remember, the first 10 years, I worked 7 days a week for the first 10 years, every single day, 12 hours a day. So I saw a lot of patients. Remember, the villages where the Lang Eye Institute is, where I hail from, is the geriatric capital of the country. It is the capital for dry eye, macular degeneration, glaucoma, all of those age-related changes that go on in the macula. So basically, what we're going to talk about, I have a lot of experience in this. I've done a lot of studies. I did the BLAZE study. That's the beta-carotene, lutein, alpha-carotene, zeaxanthin absorption pilot study, proving that beta-carotene is not good, especially if you have macular degeneration, because it blocks the absorption of lutein, zeaxanthin, and astaxanthin. I did multiple omega index studies testing our Fortify Super Omega, did some DNA macular degeneration studies, and then thousands of SpectraCell blood test studies on our patients with macular degeneration. So that's how I came about developing the vitamins for macular degeneration. And we're going to talk more about that in just a second, but we're going to go back to the phones and let's see. Natasha, good morning.
9: Hey, good morning, Doc. Good morning, T. Sherman. How are you?
8: Hello. Quite lovely.
7: Good morning.
9: Good morning. Happy
7: Natasha
9: Saturday
7: from
9: to you guys.
7: The Lang Eye Institute and Fortify Vitamins. This is a pleasurable call.
8: Yes.
9: Well, I wanted to call, actually, because you had mentioned that you hail from the Lang Eye Institute in the Villages, and I just wanted to say a couple of wonderful things about it, just to remind people that may not know where we are and know a little bit about us, and that we have some pretty cool opportunities coming up.
7: Yes, absolutely.
9: Okay, so, I think one of the biggest things that sets us specifically apart is that we are a locally owned and operated company. We're not corporate. You're not a corporate chain. So when patients are choosing us, they're supporting a local business that's truly invested in the community. We do a lot of events for the community. We do a lot of support in the local community. So I think that really sets us apart from other places. Another thing that sets us apart that's super awesome is that we have one of our own state-of-the-art optical labs right there on the premises. So if you have an issue, say you're overwearing your contact lenses and you're going to have to not be able to wear those contact lenses for about a week or so, we may be able to help you with that and get you a pair of glasses within the hour. And that's something that not a lot of places have anymore, which I think is really awesome. So that's pretty cool. Doug and myself, we're a dedicated lab team. We produce some of the highest quality digital lenses available. So that definitely helps us. Most importantly, we genuinely care about our patients. So Dr. Lang, I know you specifically, Dr. Summerton, Dr. Caputi, all of our staff, we go that extra mile to make sure everybody is happy with their vision, their eyewear, and their overall experience. So I think that's one of the biggest things that sets us apart. But can I tell you something awesome?
7: Yes, tell me.
9: Okay, I'm telling you. Speaking of family, because we are a family, we are growing. I know you've been talking about this, but I am letting everybody know I am putting it on the radar, guys. We are growing. Lang Eye Institute is currently hiring for all positions. We're looking for energetic, compassionate, motivated individuals, people that want to be part of an amazing team. So I want to throw that out there. Check out our website. You can check out our Instagram, our Facebook. You can check out, Instagram, Facebook? TikTok even, I think we have it on, for the information. But if you want that information, please let us know. We would love to have you as part of our family.
7: Absolutely. Man, what? That was great. You hit every point that I was going to talk about. I guess I can go home and take a nap now.
9: All right. Well, guys, thanks for tuning in today. Any questions, let us know.
7: So we are hiring for the Lang Eye Institute in the Villages. And then a lot of you know I announced last week that we purchased the old Coca-Cola bottling plant in Ocala, Florida. And it's right on the corner of 27th and Magnolia. So in that kind of historic district, plenty of parking. We got about 68 parking spots. It's a three-story building. We're going to be hiring for that Lang Eye Institute as well. And so we would like to get a lot of people hired and maybe trained at the Lang Eye Institute in the Villages first. And then they'll move on over to the Lang Eye Institute of Ocala. And this new Ocala location is going to be state-of-the-art, the latest, the very latest advancements in eye care, you know, alternative and holistic, traditional and even surgical eye care, all under one roof. So Lang Eye Institute Ocala is coming very soon. We hope to open January 1st, 2027. So that's some exciting times.
9: I'm very, very excited. Thank you for taking my call this morning. I hope everybody has the most beautiful day on purpose, and make sure you do something fun today. Get outside, do something, get your blood pumping.
7: Amen. Thanks, Natasha.
9: Bye, Sherman. Bye, Doc.
7: Bye-bye.
8: See you.
7: And, you know, Natasha is, a great spokesperson for the team. She also works for Fortify Vitamins. She travels all over the country promoting Fortify Vitamins. And, you know, I've known Natasha for a long time. She used to work for me years and years ago in the Ocala area. And, like all of us, Roger, as we get older, we start to get out of shape. We gain weight. And then we hired her back, four years ago or so, maybe more. And she got into the Fortify lifestyle, the Lang Eye Care lifestyle. And she took off, about 70, 80 pounds.
8: Yeah, she told me that she was much heavier before I met her. So I can't imagine, but I guess she was 70, 80 pounds. That's amazing.
7: Right. And she was beautiful then. She's still beautiful. She's lovely, just less, I was going to say less beauty, just not as big anymore.
8: Less bulk.
7: but healthier.
8: Yes.
7: And that's one of the things we're going to talk about in a few minutes about, weight management for macular degeneration.
8: Now, you talk about macular degeneration, Doctor, quite a bit. Exactly what is macular degeneration and what causes it?
7: So it's a degenerative disease that actually affects the center of your retina known as the macula. And the macula starts to degenerate with age. And some people are genetically predisposed, and some people, quite frankly, due to poor lifestyle habits and smoking, have accelerated age-related changes in their macula. So to be more specific, the cones are in the dead center of your macula. Cones are responsible for your central vision, color vision, acuity. And these start to basically rust and die off. And it is usually the dry form, but 25% or maybe more maybe less, can turn into the wet form, which is more visually devastating.
8: So what would a person see or not see if they are developing macular degeneration?
7: Well, early macular degeneration, you don't have a lot of symptoms. And that's why it's important to see your local optometrist, optometric physician, or ophthalmologist, you know, routinely, not only to look for macular degeneration, but also to check for glaucoma and, you know, other diseases in the retina and systemic health problems. But when it starts to get a little worse, you'll notice lines appear a little crooked. You look at a door jamb, it's not going to be straight. It's going to be a little crooked. You know, you look at the funny page, if anybody looks at the funny pages anymore in the paper, and it's going to be distorted. Your central vision ultimately starts to go away. In advanced cases, you have no central vision. So you have just a big black hole in the middle of your vision in both eyes. Now, that's advanced. The good news, if there's any good news, macular degeneration, you never go blind from it. You never go blind. You can become legally blind, but Roger, legally blind and totally blind are two different entities. People with macular degeneration can use eccentric viewing. A lot of times you see people that turn their head and they look at you out the corners of their eyes. Mm-hmm. That's because they have a big blind spot in the central of vision, and so they're using eccentric viewing to see, or peripheral vision.
8: Can you drive with this disease, macular degeneration?
7: Certainly, you can drive in the beginning stages until it gets to 20/70 in both eyes. In the state of Florida, if you're totally blind in one eye, you got to have at least 20/40 vision in that eye with good peripheral vision. But if you have 20/70 in both eyes, you can still legally drive as long as your peripheral vision is good. After 20/70, you cannot. So many people do lose their legal ability to drive, and a lot of them are driving illegally. Now, the interesting thing is, one of the reasons the Villages is a hot spot, because everybody can drive in a golf cart, and you don't have to have a driver's license. So there's a lot of people out there that can't legally drive a car, but they're in the golf cart. So my words of advice in the village is, if you see a golf cart coming your way, don't expect them to see you they may run right over you. So just get out of their way.
8: Yeah, that's becoming a big problem all over Florida and around the country. Scooters, e-bikes, and golf carts with people who can't see properly.
7: But what we're going to talk about, we're going to take some more calls. We're going to talk about ways the people that can become proactive in their visual health and help reduce the chance of them getting macular degeneration. And if they currently have macular degeneration, things that we can do that just may help slow it down and stop the progression. And I've even seen people improve in macular degeneration. Remember, I've been doing this a long time, so I got a lot of experience. And one of my areas of expertise is, you know, nutritional intervention for macular degeneration. That's what we've done a lot of research on and developed a lot of vitamins. I'll just plant the seed for the vitamin that I worked on for, you know, 25 years. It's called Fortify Next Gen Macular Defense. And we have two flavors, if you will. We have Next Gen Zinc Free and we have regular Next Gen. The difference is they're exactly the same. One has zero zinc. One has 30 milligrams of zinc, and we'll go over why that's important. Many people, zinc is actually accelerating potentially their macular degeneration and neurodegenerative effects in their brain, pending their DNA. So we might as well talk about it briefly, really quick. And Steve is getting ready to take that. We're going to take the next call with Steve in just a second. So we were involved in some DNA studies post-ARADS 2. That was a big study, nutritional study, showing that a vitamin can indeed help macular degeneration. And we found that a certain percentage of patients, Roger, based on their DNA, zinc was actually bad for them and was accelerating their macular degeneration. So some of the biggest vitamins out there have 80 milligrams of zinc oxide in it. And that's based on the ARADS 2 study. And 80 milligrams of zinc, all nutritional experts know that's too much, especially in the form of zinc oxide. So I was the first in the world to come out with a zinc-free macular degeneration vitamin. And we used to check everybody's DNA first to find out if they needed the one with zinc or not zinc. And then I developed four little questions that we asked so you don't have to check your DNA. And basically, those are on the website at fortify.com under macular defense. But we ask the patients, number one, are they a vegan? If they're a vegan, they need the zinc. Are you on a diuretic? If you're diuretic, you need the one with zinc. Do you have ulcerative colitis or Crohn's disease? You need the one with zinc. And do you drink a lot of booze? Are you guzzling?
8: Mm-hmm.
7: Then you need the one with zinc. If you say no to all that, then you don't need the one with zinc. You're getting plenty of zinc in your diet. So for most people, you and myself, the macular defense zinc-free is what we need, and that acts as a great multivitamin as well, an I vitamin and a multivitamin. It gives you the very latest in nutritional science. There isn't anything, I'm going to brag, that's even close to it on the market. A lot of companies have copied what I've done. And so we've taken all the science. You know, we've taken everything, acetyl L-carnitine, alpha-lipoic acid, CoQ10, saffron, lutein, zeaxanthin isomers, which contains mesozeaxanthin, astaxanthin, taurine, bilberry, pine bark extract, grape seed extract, B-complex, the methylated form of B-complex, the eight forms of vitamin E, vitamin C. The list goes on and on and on. And remember, we changed this formula 17 times, Roger, because of patients on medications and with certain disease entities. I didn't want anything that would interfere with their drugs, anything that would interfere with their Coumadin or their Eliquis or their blood thinning properties because they have atrial fibrillation or a clotting disorder. So we thought about this quite a bit, 17 revisions, and now we have the final vision so far, and it's called Fortify Next Gen Zinc-Free Macular Defense, or just Fortify Next Gen Macular Defense.
8: Amazing about zinc. I did not know that.
7: The things you learn when you're listening to Ask the Doctor. All right, we're getting ready to take the next call. If you got a question, give us a call at 877-969-8600. 877-969-8600. I see somebody chiming in and saying, Dr. Lang, I like your long hair. Most of you that have been watching this show, I've always had a military cut for, you know, last 20 years. You know, it's been spiked on top and short on the sides. You can tell now it's not short anymore. The Fortify Fit meal that we've been taking, I mean, is growing my hair. It's also helping, you know, muscles and fat loss, everything and energy. We'll talk about that because Roger has been on it. I told him to make sure he takes Fortify Fit meal every day for the last week, and we're going to discuss it. But let's go back to the phones. Steve has been waiting patiently. Good morning, Steve. Thanks for holding.
10: Yes, I was going to talk to you about this privately, but I'm going to talk about it on the phone because I want to put pressure on you. How many physicians, optometric physicians, just take a guess, I know you don't know, are in Florida? How many?
7: I don't know. 2,000.
10: Hundreds, right?
7: 2,000.
10: At least hundreds, maybe over 1,000, right?
7: Oh yeah, over 1,000.
10: How many of them have their own radio show and vitamin company?
7: Zero.
10: Right.
8: There's one, Dr. Lang.
10: So, why, instead of expanding and taking your capital and putting it into another clinic, which Florida needs more clinics like they need, like Custer needed more Indians, why don't you use your strength, the talents that God gave you of communication and talking on the radio and spreading the education of what people can do? This is your talent. It's not clinical work every day. It's this talent. Right now, you are serving. Right now, when we're talking, you're serving thousands of people at once. And you can be far more valuable to your patients and to God himself by expanding your communication, not your clinical, how many places you're working at.
7: So,
10: and you're a very talented person, but why don't you spend the money on the thing that you're particularly good at, not something that thousands of other doctors are doing anyway?
8: Well, Dr. Lang can walk and chew gum at the same time.
7: So why don't we do both, right?
8: Exactly.
7: So what you're saying, Steve, what I should do, take those millions of dollars that we already spent purchasing that beautiful building and the millions we're getting ready to put into the new eye center, and take that and just get on another million or so radio stations, right? And I'd be all over the world. That would be
10: exactly
7: a better way to spend my time, you're saying.
10: I think that would be fine. And I think that, Roger, I want you to ride him like a horseman rides a horse. And
7: giddy
10: after
7: up
10: the program, say, oh, Steve, you know, he's got a good point. Why don't you do this? So I'm going to get off before I get hung up on.
7: Right.
10: And
7: we'll talk.
10: See you next week.
7: Bye-bye.
10: Okay.
7: You know, Roger, I mean, Steve has a point, but you have a point, too. You know, I can't chew gum and ride a bike and do the talk show at the same time.
8: And go on the cell phone at the same time.
7: That you see when I'm driving, right?
8: Yeah. So, now, I don't think Steve realizes you were in Ocala before. This is not anything new. You're in a new building, the Coca-Cola our historic site. However, you are going to have a staff over there in addition to yourself, this is not a one-man band here that you have. You have a huge staff that you're going to have over there,
7: right,
8: all specialties and types. So.
7: We'll have 30 or so employees, and you know, we'll have opticians, ophthalmologists, and optometric physicians and optometrists all under one roof. So we are actually creating more jobs in the area as well. You know, and I enjoy this. I really enjoy seeing patients. I mean, people, you know, when I sold the first time, you know, I did very well. You know, we sold kept one office, the Lang Eye Institute, sold all the rest. Remember, we opened 14 offices. That was a good day for me. For my payday, that was a good day. I come to work because I enjoy coming to work. I like helping people. I like seeing people and talking to them about things. I mean, patients that come to see me at the Lang Eye Institute, you know, it's just not a routine eye exam, all right? Of course, we do the routine eye exam. We do above and beyond. We do the latest and advanced. We have conversations. I actually talk to my patients. We talk about what they're doing, what I'm doing, you know, what the future holds for other things. So it's enjoyable. And so I like to continue that. And the people in Ocala and Gainesville, they drive a long ways to see me in the villages. So we're going to make it that much more convenient. Plus, my daughter's going to be an eye doctor in about 6 more years. So we need to expand a little bit to house her. And I've hired a few more doctors. So I'm not ready to retire. And I don't want to just do talk radio all day long. It's kind of like if you retire, you can only play golf so much. I can only do so much talk radio, but we can certainly add more stations. We've been growing the show a lot, as you know. I mean, we're on a whole host of stations all over the place, and we continue to add more and more stations.
8: And you won't be working more hours. You'll just be working in two places instead of one.
7: That's right. I might work a few more hours. I might come in an hour or two earlier and stay an hour or two later.
8: But it's still fun. That's why I like doing the news. It's still fun. It's enjoyable.
7: You could have retired a long time ago. I mean, look at you're almost 103 now.
8: 103, yes.
7: And you're still doing the talk radio. And yeah. I'll be doing eye care when I'm 100 too.
8: Yeah, it's fun.
7: No, he's not really 100, folks. Come on. And Roger is my workout partner. Oftentimes, he works out with me. We'll talk about that. He worked out this morning with me, didn't you?
8: Yes, we did. We did the vibration plate and some resistance training. It was
7: that's right. Good. We did after an amazing breakfast that I actually cooked. You had about 60 grams of protein this morning.
8: Dr. Lang's a very good cook. You should start a restaurant, too. We'll make Steve really mad. Yeah. Start a restaurant and an eye care center.
7: All right, we'll talk about that in a minute. But let's go back to the phones. Let's go to Ken and
8: Lithia.
7: Ken and Lithia. Good morning, Ken.
11: Good morning, the big doctor, big man.
7: Hey, Ken, how are you?
11: Doing great, thank you. How are you?
7: Fabulous. Thanks for calling, man.
11: I am calling to say I think you're too much of a family guy. That work you go to is your family, and you love your family. And the last thing you'll do is leave that clinic.
7: That's exactly right. I mean, what would I do, right? I'll travel, maybe play golf, mountain bike more, twist the throttle in the motocross park, race the car more. Then I might die early. And, you know, that might be a good thing, because when you go through the pearly gates, you might say, wow, I should have done this a long time ago.
11: as a patient, and I've met a few of the other people there, of course, it's all family there, and it's nothing like it. And so as far as going on to bigger shows or radios like that, I don't see that's not where your heart's at.
7: I agree. I enjoy seeing patients. I like the one-on-one, you know, talking to them and discussing their futures and, you know, helping people, not just helping their eyes, but helping their overall health. You know, we've had so many patients, Tony being one of them, who's probably listening right now, and he could even call in. You know, Tony, we really changed his whole lifestyle. He went from, you know, almost 530 pounds to 268 pounds. And I always coined the phrase, Tony is a fat burning, anti-aging, muscle building machine. And, you know, his eye doctor helped him do this. I mean, it really did I added another 30 years to his life.
11: What you're doing one-on-one that I've even met Tony is priceless.
7: Well, I appreciate the call, Ken. I really do, especially coming from you.
11: Yep. Well, a big hat tip to you all. And Roger, you too. Have a great day.
8: Thank you so much.
7: All right. Take care. You're listening to Ask the Doctor and Roger P. Showman. Give us a call at 877-969-8600, 877-969-8600. We are talking about macular degeneration today and a natural approach, and we're going to dive into more of that in just a minute. Remember, we are hiring for both Lang Eye Institutes. If you're interested, and remember, I'm going to be at the Fortify Nutrition Center next Saturday. All right, let's go to the phones. I think it's Butler in Gainesville. Butler, thanks for holding. Good morning.
12: Can you hear me all right, Mr. Dr. Lang?
7: Hello.
12: Yeah, can you hear me all right?
7: I can hear you. It's a weird connection, but I hear you. You're coming in loud and clear.
12: Okay.
7: I am glad you've got an appointment to see that retina specialist. It's about time.
12: Yeah, but she didn't show up for May 26th, so they moved it to June 26th.
7: She didn't show up for your appointment?
12: No.
7: Well,
12: I don't know why.
7: You know, doctors sometimes get sick and have other things. So, you know, every now and then that even happens with me, believe it or not. Well, I tell you what, when you get there, you give us a call and let us know how that examination went. And I know you've had a retinal detachment and had some problems and you a little bit of vision impairment. But let us know what the retina specialist tells you. And remember, I always tell you to keep the faith. And, you know, you're going to be fine, because if they don't have technology today, tomorrow, which is right around the corner, we're going to have something that will help take many people out of the darkness.
8: You know, your new center, the Coca-Cola plant in Ocala, is going to be opening soon. That'll give people an opportunity that aren't quite as close to your original area in the villages to get up there and get some treatment. So that'll be very helpful. We could discuss that a little bit. The new Lang Coca-Cola plant, as I call it, the Lang Coca-Cola plant. You're going to have some artifacts there from the old Coca-Cola plant, aren't you? You got some things from before.
7: We are. We got some before and after pictures, and we got some old Coca-Cola memorabilia from the building. And we're going to have a little wall dedicated to that. You know, it'll be kind of interesting. You know, we're going to retain the old historic outside is going to look just like it did. We're just kind of redoing it, you know, fixing the parking lot and painting it all up, fixing all the cracks and putting a new elevator in. It's got an old elevator. It's a powerful elevator, but it's not HIPAA approved for humans. So maybe they put cows in it. But that's a big expense to put a really new hydraulic elevator to go up three stories that goes rapidly, because this one goes like a, you know, an inch every hour. So it's way too slow. So Butler or Dennis in Gainesville, any other questions?
12: Oh, no, Dr. Lang. Can I call you at a number if you want to know what's going on?
7: Absolutely. You can always call me. You know I'm always available.
12: Yeah, you're only on Saturdays.
7: Yep, Saturday's here. All right?
12: Yeah, but my retinal special is until June 26th.
7: June 26th. All right. So you'll be calling us the Saturday after June 26th. Okay.
12: Okay, doctor. It's nice talking to you, buddy.
7: All right. You too. Sayonara.
12: Bye-bye.
7: You're listening to Ask the Doctor and Roger P. Showman. I mean, he's almost like, what is that, a philanthropic doctor, right? What is that called? When you get a doctor degree just because you hang out with doctors a lot?
8: So it's going to rub off on me. I can get a white coat and start treating people. Nah, that's probably not a good idea.
7: So give us a call at 877-969-8600. A lot of you are following me on Instagram. Remember, the only legitimate Instagram is Dr. Michael Lang _, has a blue check, close to 300,000 followers. Do not follow anybody else. Well, you can follow them. They have my name, but it's not me. Remember, there's a lot of fake Dr. Michael Langs on social media, thousands of them. The FBI has actually been involved 4 or 5 times now because a lot of women are giving this fake Dr. Lang a lot of money. Do not give anybody money on the internet, and don't ever give them money. No matter what they say, it's always a scam. All right. So beware of that. But follow me at Dr. Michael Lang _. You can follow me on Michael Lang Facebook or Lang Eye Institute Facebook. Or Fortify Vitamins is a great one. Fortify Vitamins Facebook, Fortify Vitamins Instagram. Of course, you can go to YouTube. And YouTube, you can follow me at Dr. Michael Lang Ocular Health on YouTube. And that channel is starting to grow. And you can watch this video about 2 hours from now on that. And any of the other videos, you can go to YouTube for the last 20 years and see some of the videos, just look at the title. So some of that's very educational. What do you think, Roger?
8: Sounds good to me.
7: Think we should take the next call?
8: Absolutely.
7: Who is it?
8: Ryan up in Covington, Indiana, where I think it's raining. It has been raining up there. Is it raining?
7: Yeah. Ryan, good morning. Is it raining?

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5: Biomodulation therapy. And it is up and coming, and it's going to get better and better. Currently, the only one FDA approved is the Valeda Light Therapy. And if you go to a retina specialist right now, there's only a select group of them that are doing the Valeda Light Therapy. There is even a code through Medicare. So in theory, they should bill it to Medicare, and Medicare is reimbursing them. And you have to have 10 or 11 treatments at first. They're only about 5, 6, 7 minute treatments. They're painless. It's a frequency of red, yellow, and infrared light. They shine in the retina. And the studies indicate that the dry form of macular degeneration and the geographic atrophy form, it can indeed help. It can slow it down. They've even seen drusen vanishing. These are these little fatty deposits that are a hallmark sign of dry macular degeneration. So there really isn't anything negative, all right, except time, you got to go do it. But it should be covered by Medicare and your insurance. A lot of doctors are charging cash for it right now because they might not know there's a code. But other doctors are using a newer procedure called MD Elite. And MD Elite is also using these frequencies of light, a little bit different frequency, basically the same thing. And they claim they're getting really great results. But it is not FDA approved, and they don't have any double-blind placebo-controlled studies yet. So the question is, which one is the best? Valeda Light Therapy, MD Elite. Of course, each rep will say theirs is the best. I think the jury's still out. But Ryan, you're definitely right. This is the wave of the future. Light therapy, frequency therapy for diseases of the body, not just the eye, but especially for dry macular degeneration. We want to do everything in our power to decrease the chance of it progressing and decrease the chance of it progressing to the wet form of macular degeneration where you need an injection in the eye frequently. And let's face it, nobody wants a shot in their eye, right?
6: Yes. Real quick, can I propose that you keep your daughter here in the state of Louisiana and spread the wealth? So I'll let you go on that.
5: All right, Ryan. Thanks for the call, buddy. Take care. So a lot of us do listen on WRNO. We're the Rock of New Orleans. That's what it used to be called. It's talk radio now. And I hosted a really good show from there live about 6 months ago. Maybe we're going to have to do a road trip, Roger, you and me, and go down and hang out because you've never been to New Orleans.
7: No, I have not.
5: And it's a fun town, and we could host it 7 to 8 in the morning, and the big skyscraper with WRNO is down in New Orleans. You'd have to be able to get some time off, of course.
7: Oh, sounds good to me.
5: All right, you're listening to Ask the Doctor. If you got a question, give us a call, 877-969-8600. That's 877-969-8600. We are going to talk a little bit about natural strategies to protect the retina from macular degeneration in just a minute, but we're going to the phones. We got Andy in Largo.
8: Yeah, good morning, Dr. Lang, and good morning, Roger.
7: Good morning.
8: Steve Shulman. I have dry macular degeneration, and so I was just ahead of you. Sorry, I tuned in late because I didn't get any posts or notifications on Facebook about your show starting. But here I am, and my dear friend Lisa up in Philly had recently signed up for this photobiomodulation, and she was asking me to ask you today on the air about it. And do you offer that Valeda Light Therapy, sir?
5: We don't offer it yet, but I'm hoping to be able to offer it in the new Lang Eye Institute in Ocala when we open, and then also at the Lang Eye Institute in the Villages. So I'm hoping very soon we will have that available. We should have it available in the Lang Eye Institute, Ocala, and the Villages in early next year, but I'm hoping we have it before, okay?
8: Yeah, because you're usually right on top of the cutting edge. You go to all the shows, and you even speak at them, so you're highly regarded in your industry. Is there anything that you now offer that I should come up from Largo to the Villages for beyond the wonderful, the mapping, that photo? Can you talk to us about that mapping that you offer?
5: Right. So, we have a few different types of way of mapping the retina.

0: The number one, what we run on just about every patient is called OptoMap. And OptoMap is amazing technology because it looks at the peripheral retina, goes way out in the corners of the retina, and it can help the doctors, whether it's the ophthalmologist, optometrist, detect, you know, retinal holes and tears that they will miss with their binocular indirect ophthalmoscope being dilated. Nobody's perfect, but I got to tell you, with a good OptoMap scan, you don't miss things, all right? You find stuff that you haven't seen for years. I mean, even I have gone, wow, I missed that for the last, you know, few years. But with the OptoMap, and now we have OptoMaps in all of our centers, I would not practice without it. But also, to take it to the next level, OptoMap also goes under different layers. It looks under the retina at the small choroidal capillaries, looks for blockage and leakage of, you know, blood vessels. And then it does something called autofluorescence, where it looks for metabolic waste product in your retina called lipofuscin that is a telltale early sign of macular degeneration, and maybe even more importantly, potential things like dementia and Alzheimer's. So if we find this early, then we can make appropriate adjustments, and this is what I'm good at, in your diet and your supplement regimen to oftentimes, if it's detected early enough, to be able to oftentimes reverse some of this this buildup in your retina called lipofuscin. So the key is early detection. Then also we have OCT, that's called optical coherence tomography, angiography. So it takes it to the next level. A lot of times you go to your eye doctor, especially a retina specialist, and they inject the dye in your vein. And sometimes these dyes for, you know, CAT scans and angiographies and MRIs are not the best thing in the world for your kidneys, especially if you have, you know, poor kidney functioning. So with this technology, we don't have to inject a dye. It does angiography. It looks at the tiny little capillaries and blood vessels to see if there's any changes in patients that have diabetes and high blood pressure and elevated cholesterol and triglycerides. So it looks for vascular problems. So these are two technologies that a lot of eye care practices do not have, and most do not have the angiography technology yet. And that's just a couple of the things. I mean, we spare no expense on technology at the Lang Eye Institute. You know, we invest in whenever something has been proven to be advantageous for our patients, we do invest in it. And, you know, we've got my own private wing now, another 6,000 square feet with 10 examination rooms that we added on to the Lang Eye Institute. So I have my own private wing now, which is kind of nice. I have my own office and bathroom now, which is nice, and break room. And then Dr. Summerton and Dr. Caputi, and also Christine, Dr. Christine is going to be joining our team very soon, and she's going to be a guest on this talk show coming up in the near future. So, yeah, it's probably worth the jive, Andy, to come on down and see the facility and let us look at your eye with a fine-tooth comb, basically.
1: Yes, and that would be once a year for the OptoMap.
0: Right, right.
1: Yes. Well, I also want to give a shout-out. I mean, I'm not a random listener, because I've been on your macular defense as long as you've had it, I think probably the last 8 years and stuff. So I want to give a shout-out to all your products, including the Rejuvenate, that you said it took you 6 months before you felt the difference on that knee that I gave you a magnet to try to remediate and increase circulation. I'd love that magnet back if you don't need it anymore, doctor.
0: Right, right. My knee is feeling really good. I still can't run, but I can bike with no pain at all now.
1: Anyway, I want to give a shout-out to all your products. Roger may not know this, but I'm one of your biggest fans, and I'm on every product you have, and I'm glad you got the Fit Pro back in stock. So I appreciate your friendship and also your show. It's very informative, and I'm going to shut up so that everybody can hear this expounding you're going to do on natural therapies for dry macular degeneration, okay?
0: All right, Andy, thanks for the call, my friend.
1: Thank you, sir.
0: And he just brought up something, Roger. We had a special drink this morning before breakfast, didn't we?
2: We certainly did. Fit Pro.
0: Yep, Fortify Fit Pro. And what I did, I made it for Roger. I put coconut water in it and put a little A2 cow's milk to make it a little creamier and a scoop, and we both had it. And Fortify Fit Pro is back in, so we have it in strawberry watermelon, and we have it in pina colada. Folks, this was a huge hit, and then there was a whey protein shortage about 7 months ago, and it hit the industry. Well, a lot of the athletes out there realized this was coming, so they started buying cases and cases of this stuff, and our inventory went down very quickly. And so we've been on back order for many, many months. So all of you out there, we do have the Fortify Fit Pro. It is in. Remember, this is pre-workout, post-workout. There's nothing artificial in it. It's a combination of whey protein, grass-fed whey protein, grass-fed collagen protein, German CreaPure creatine, betaine anhydrase, L-citrulline, Elevate ATP, vitamin D, and a few other nutrients to give you power and strength and help you recover very rapidly. Now, let's talk about the Fit Meal. You've been on the Fortify Fit Meal now, Roger. You took it every day for a week because I called you up and I said, you're going to be a guest on the show. I want to find out how you're doing.
2: Well, first day, nothing happened at all. And I didn't expect anything radical to happen. I found that I had increased vigor by Thursday. I was much more vigorous in the morning when I was doing my news at the radio station. I didn't have that kind of drop off around 8 o'clock where I was all tired. I was still vigorous, still doing things, and it did increase my vigor during that week. And I did have a feeling of well-being that I did not expect. So yes, it did have an immediate effect, and it is still affecting me. So I'm going to be continuing that regimen. I had it with A2 milk and a bit of creatine and drank it all down. It was delicious. I should have done this a long time ago, actually.
0: You should have. So the Fortify Fit Meal is a complete meal replacement that you use and you alternate it. You have it for breakfast one day, lunch the other, next day, and supper the next. And then eat a meal consistent with the Lang Survival Diet for your other meals. And it helps your energy. It helps your strength. It helps your vigor. It really is pretty, pretty amazing. And so when you combine the Fit Meal with the Fit Pro, that's kind of the double whammy of fighting aging and building strength and losing weight. So building muscle while you're losing weight and stimulating your immunity is the name of the game. All right. So let's talk a little bit about what we were going to talk about, natural strategies to protect your retina. So nutrition really matters on this, Roger. Nutrition matters, and I preach this all the time. Macular degeneration is a nutritionally responsive disease. Let's talk about some of the foods that you can eat. So get a pen and paper, everybody. Some foods that you can eat to help with macular degeneration. Number one, my favorite is kale. Organic baby leaf kale. Gently saute it, gently boil it, gently steam it, because it breaks down the cell wall, releasing the bioavailability of the ingredients, specifically lutein. So baby leaf kale, spinach is okay. However, if you're going to eat spinach, you got to pair it with some cheese, some goat cheese, because spinach is very high in oxalates and can cause kidney stones. If you take a little goat cheese, then it binds to the oxalates. So that's why I like kale, very low in oxalates. Orange bell peppers, very high in something called zeaxanthin. Eggs, high in both lutein and zeaxanthin. Phosphocholine, a great source of protein as well.
2: A lot of people are afraid of egg yolks. They have the egg whites. There's a tremendous amount of nutrition in that yellow part of the egg.
0: You got to eat the whole egg. It's a power food. And then blueberries. Blueberries are very good for the retina. Pistachios, very good because they're high in lutein. Wild Alaskan salmon is also amazing for the retina. So a great breakfast. We had a breakfast this morning. We had egg omelet. We had broccoli. We had some onions. And we had some cottage cheese with it. All right.
2: It was delicious, actually.
0: We had the Fit Meal, and I gave you an apple also to give you a little bit of carbohydrates. Carbs are not bad. And now what about supplements that these people with macular degeneration can take? Well, we mentioned those briefly, but that's in the Next Gen Macular Defense. All of this is in that. It's lutein, zeaxanthin, astaxanthin, saffron, B-complex, curcumin, omega-3, resveratrol, alpha-lipoic acid, acetyl-L-carnitine, CoQ10, taurine, vitamin C, the 8 forms of vitamin E, zinc maybe, maybe not, depending. We already talked about that. Grapeseed extract, bilberry, pine bark extract, and a lot of these other nutrients that are in the Next Gen Macular Defense. So that's important. But we discussed zinc. You know, zinc may be bad, may be good. What about exercise? Exercise is good for everything, but it's good for macular degeneration, Roger.
2: Really? I did not know that.
0: That's right. There's many studies out there that show that individuals that exercise have a reduced risk in developing macular degeneration and macular degeneration accelerating. And the possible reasons for this are increased blood flow to the eye, increased oxygen to the retina, decreased inflammation, increased insulin sensitivity, increased mitochondrial function, and decreased rusting in your eye called oxidative stress. So not only do we do resistance training, we got to do cardiovascular training. I have you in the gym and I have you on the bike. You're doing both.
2: And one thing that'll save you money you can do is stop smoking. That's a horrible thing for the eyes and every other organ of the body.
0: Amen. Smoking is the worst thing for macular degeneration. And if you're doing a lot of resistance training, think about the Fortify Fit Pro. Then another one, we got to talk quickly because we only got a minute. Weight management. If you're obese, that's 30 pounds overweight, it's going to increase inflammation, increase oxidative stress, decrease vascular health, all negatively impact your retina.
2: So deflate and stop smoking.
0: That's right. Deflate and stop smoking. And obviously, sleep is very important because sleep lowers inflammation and oxidative stress. And doing everything, all of this is going to be good for your blood pressure, your blood sugar, your triglycerides, your cholesterol. So remember, macular degeneration is not simply an eye disease. It's a reflection of your overall health. So if we get the body health in better shape, the eyes will follow. You got 10 seconds to tell everybody goodbye, Roger.
2: Get outside, enjoy yourself. It's almost summertime. It's beautiful. And enjoy nature and stop smoking.
0: Thanks for being a co-host. I appreciate it always, Roger. Thanks for tuning in and listening to Ask the Doctor. I'm Dr. Michael Lang, helping keep America fit.
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15: With SRN News, I'm Mary Rose. There are reports of intercepted Iranian missiles and drones targeted at Bahrain and Kuwait. Correspondent Julie Walker reports.
16: Air raid sirens in Bahrain as Iranian missiles and drones head for Gulf neighbors, including Kuwait. Bahrain's government says those missiles were intercepted and called on Iran to immediately cease attacks on its Gulf neighbors. The statement came hours after the U.S. military said it shot down Iranian ballistic missiles and drones launched toward the Strait of Hormuz and Gulf Arab allies on Friday and struck some of the Islamic Republic's coastal surveillance radar sites in response. I'm Julie Walker.
15: Ebola is affecting the lives of Congolese citizens.
17: A wedding in Bunia, Congo, where Ebola continues to strike down citizens. The bride says she was disappointed when only 50 people out of 300 guests were allowed to enter the church. But Bunia in eastern Ituri province is where Congolese officials say many of the Ebola cases in the country exist. Authorities in the country are calling it an active community transmission after 71 new cases were confirmed within 24 hours. I'm Donna Water.
15: The body of an Auburn University student who had been missing in Japan for a week has been found. James Higginbotham was on a family trip when he disappeared, leading to a search by police and local volunteers. He was last seen at the Kyoto train station on May 29th. His mother, Nancy, shared on social media Saturday that his body had been found by a volunteer search and rescue group. His mother said he walked away from his parents after she used ChatGPT to find restaurants and sites in the area. This is SRN News. America's oldest churches look to the country's birthday.
18: On July 4th, this nation will be 250 years old. But Old North Church in Boston, you remember, one if by land, two if by sea, it's 303 years old. It's one of just a tiny number of churches that were there at America's founding and are still operating today. Trinity Church in Newport, Rhode Island is even older, founded in 1698. And then there's First Baptist Church in America in Providence, Rhode Island. It's still going after 388 years. Michael Harrington reporting.
15: President Trump is moving to give administration officials more control over the billions of dollars in grants awarded by federal agencies in an effort to root out waste, fraud, and abuse. The Human Rights Campaign, America's largest gay pressure group, is complaining because the president's action will strip money from any program that promotes abortion, transgenderism, or the LGBT lifestyle. This is SRN News. World Cup fans who thought they scored free tickets will now have to pay full price.
19: FIFA has canceled World Cup tickets issued to about 60 fans who mistakenly got them for free because of a website error during the checkout process. Soccer's ruling body issued a statement saying it regrets the error and any inconvenience caused, adding that those tickets remain reserved for the fans who were affected to buy at the agreed price. The tickets were sold through the official World Cup site on May 21st. It's the latest glitch in an often controversial World Cup ticketing program. The attorneys general of New York and New Jersey are investigating FIFA for possible violations of consumer protection laws. I'm Marcela Sanchez.
15: Taylor Swift has released a new song for Disney and Pixar's Toy Story 5. The track, I Knew It, I Knew You, marks a soft return to her country pop roots. More details at srnnews.com.
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24: Tonight, expect partly cloudy skies with a low of 74. Tomorrow will bring a mix of clouds and sunshine with a high reaching 94. Tomorrow night will be partly cloudy with a low of 77. As for Monday, anticipate warm weather with thin clouds in the morning, giving way to mostly cloudy conditions by the afternoon. The high will be 95. That's your AccuWeather forecast. I'm meteorologist Jason Caterina for AM 860, The Answer.
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28: Would you mind telling me whose brain I did put in?
29: Then you won't be angry.
28: I will not be angry.
29: Abby is someone.
28: Abby someone. Abby who?
29: Abby Normal.
30: What do you do, Carl?
31: Carl is a inventor slash entrepreneur.
32: Yeah, I'm still looking for that home run, you know? I mean, when I saw the iPod first time, I was like, yeah, I could have kicked myself.
31: That was so hard on him.
33: What's your name?
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35: Atomic batteries to power. Turbines to speed.
36: Roger. Ready to move out.
37: Hello, everyone. I'm Carl Amari, and this is Hollywood 360, the radio show that presents all things entertainment, including trivia contests and games, movie reviews, celebrity interviews, showbiz news, and classic radio shows. My co-host is the vivacious Lisa Wolf. In this hour, Dane Clark stars in a tale well calculated to keep us in suspense from 1945. But first, it's real or ridiculous. Lisa will provide back-in-the-day information. I must decide if they're real or ridiculous while you play along at home. Right, Lisa?
38: That is real, Carl. Yeah. Back-in-the-day, things that happened back or did day. Not happen.
37: Wow.
38: I hope you guys enjoyed your Lou Malnati's pizza. I lost a few weeks back, and I paid my debt tonight.
37: A little spinach pizza.
38: Right? But if you get all of these correct, Carl, I'll do it again, because I feel confident that you will not.
37: Wow. It's going to break your bank account.
38: That's right.
37: Okay.
38: All
37: right. I get them all right. How many are there?
38: There are 12.
37: Oh, shh.
38: But it's 50-50.
37: All right.
38: And you lived back in the day.
37: Yeah.
38: So there's that.
37: All right. Let's
38: okay.
37: try this.
38: Back in the day, airlines handed out complimentary cigarettes during flights.
37: No.
38: Real or ridiculous?
37: Ridiculous.
38: It is real.
37: No way.
38: Yes, it is. So major there's no pizza, but major airlines, including United Airlines, allowed smoking on board.
37: I know they allowed it because I remember.
38: Right.
37: When they
38: I remember they
37: it.
38: Used to smoke.
37: But they handed them out?
38: I guess they did.
37: Wow. Okay.
38: Isn't that crazy?
37: All right.
38: People installed carpet on bathroom walls in the 1970s.
37: What? Yeah, real.
38: Carpet on bathroom walls.
37: Yeah.
38: That is real.
37: Yeah.
38: Shag carpet covered bathroom basements.
37: Shag, baby.
38: Practically every surface.
37: Yeah.
38: I mean, we all had shag carpeting, right?
37: Shag carpeting.
38: Did you have shag carpeting?
37: I sure did.
38: What color was your shag carpeting?
37: I think it was red.
38: Sure it was. Okay.
37: Brings back fond memories.
38: That's right. A company sold diet water with negative calories.
37: Diet water with negative calories? No.
38: No, that is correct. Yeah. No, that never happened. TVs came built into giant wooden cabinets with doors.
0: Oh, yeah.
38: Remember that?
0: Absolutely.
38: Yes. Zenith, RCA, they sold those furniture-style televisions.
0: Yep.
38: The 60s. Kids rode freely in pickup truck beds on highways.
0: They rode, yeah, absolutely
38: they
0: true.
38: They sure did. It was coming from the 50s to the 80s.
0: No seatbelts in
38: no
0: the back seat of those belt trucks.
38: No seatbelt laws.
0: Oh, yeah.
38: I know. I mean, even without a law, I mean, that just seems crazy.
0: Yeah. I mean, yes. I mean, can you imagine? I remember that. I remember doing it.
38: Yeah.
0: I remember being
38: you
0: in the back.
38: Just hop on and go.
0: It's like, hey, let's go.
38: Yeah.
0: All right. You didn't even think about safety.
38: That's right. We didn't.
0: Mm-mm.
38: We used to have those seats in the station wagon that faced the window.
0: Oh,
38: it was
0: yeah.
38: like a couch across. There were no seatbelts there.
0: Yeah.
38: Crazy.
0: Mm-hmm.
38: Burger King released hamburger scented perfume in Japan.
0: No.
38: They did. BK launched Flame Grilled Fragrance in 2015.
0: Oh, I hate when I miss them.
38: Flame Grilled That's Fragrance. That's sort
0: gross
38: of a,
0: as
38: kind
0: gross.
38: Of a tongue twister.
0: That's almost one of the grossest things
38: That's
0: I've ever.
38: That's a bad one.
0: Ugh.
38: People put shag carpet on refrigerator doors in the 1970s.
0: No, I don't think so.
38: They did not.
0: No.
38: That would be kind of icky. Families rented telephones from the phone company instead of owning them.
0: Yeah. Sometimes they did.
38: Yes, that is true. I remember that.
0: Mm-hmm.
38: Renting the phone from AT&T and you paid by the month.
0: Nuts.
38: That's crazy.
0: Yeah.
38: Grocery stores used conveyor belts that carried groceries to customers' cars.
0: No way.
38: It is real.
0: No.
38: Stores, including Piggly Wiggly.
0: Don't! I hate when I miss.
38: Experimented with outdoor conveyor systems in the
0: That's
38: 1940s
0: nuts.
38: And 50s. I know. I didn't know about that,
0: that
38: one.
0: That didn't work.
38: I guess not, because they're not doing it. Wouldn't that be nice, though?
0: Mm.
38: No.
0: You know what gets me really angry? When I go to the grocery store and then they ask me, do you need any help getting this to your car?
38: Why does
0: I'm
38: that
0: like,
38: make you angry?
0: Do I look like I need someone
38: you
0: to help me?
38: You can't tell from
0: do
38: looking
0: look,
38: at somebody what
0: do
38: their
0: I look like
38: challenges
0: I need
38: are?
0: Someone to take my groceries to
38: are
0: my car?
38: Are you
0: Does that
38: kidding?
0: Happen to you? Do they ask you?
38: Sometimes. It depends what store you're going to.
0: I mean... I'm like,
38: Jewel asks,
0: I'm
38: but
0: like,
38: I don't take it. But guess what?
0: I take offense.
38: Do you?
0: Yeah. And I take a...
38: offense. And you can't think
0: and
38: of anything
0: gate.
38: Else.
0: I take a
38: And
0: gate.
38: A wagon. So the reason you shouldn't take offense and the reason that they
0: I mean, have
38: should
0: you looked
38: ask
0: at
38: you,
0: the how in shape I am? I feel like saying, what are you talking
38: here's
0: about?
38: The thing.
2: They're just being nice.
38: Just so you know, Carl, people have challenges
0: insult.
38: That are not easily observed.
0: Take
38: okay.
0: a take a
38: Moving
0: look at
38: on.
0: Take a look at this specimen and then say, do I need
38: that
0: help?
38: That is some specimen.
0: All right.
38: Hotels charged extra for rooms without color televisions. That doesn't even make sense.
0: No, they didn't.
38: I think what this supposed to be was they charge extra for rooms with color televisions.
0: Okay.
38: And that is real.
0: Yeah, real. That,
38: they
0: that
38: used
0: I
38: to,
0: would say, yeah.
38: That, yeah. Sorry, that was my error. They used to advertise
0: Why don't
38: color
0: you do
38: TV.
0: Your work correctly,
38: I just
0: Lisa?
38: I fixed it.
0: Why don't you, instead of doing it here when you get to the radio station.
38: Because that's so funny. We used to have somebody that worked with us
0: someone,
38: that used to do that.
0: Someone, one of, yeah, she's no longer with
38: that
0: the group.
38: Is, she wasn't with us
0: She'd
38: for very
0: come
38: long.
0: To the radio station and then do all her segments. And we were,
38: she'd sit down and go in the conference room.
0: Lisa and I were like,
38: and we're about to start the show. And she's like, wait, I just have to do my segment.
0: So guess what?
38: She's gone.
0: She's out of here.
38: She's gone. All right. Companies sold canned Hollywood air to tourists.
0: Canned Hollywood air? I can't believe that.
38: Nah, I don't think so.
0: No.
38: Here's the last one.
0: Yeah.
38: A cereal company released gravy flavored breakfast cereal.
0: All right, real.
38: Nah, I made that up.
0: Don't! I hate when I get them wrong.
38: I know you do.
0: I didn't miss too many.
38: No, you did not.
0: Not
38: just
0: enough
38: a
0: to
38: few
0: get a pizza.
38: Here or there. That's for
0: you
38: sure.
0: You know
38: what?
0: We're going to listen to Suspense.
38: I'm excited.
0: When we come back from the break, starring Dane Clark. Stick around.
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38: Carl, did you know that half of all adults have high blood pressure? I mean, you probably do know that because you are part of that half.
0: I do. But you know what? Let me tell you something. This is true. Thursday, I had my checkup, okay? And I told my doctor because he was like, your blood pressure is pretty darn good. It looks like it's gone down a little bit. Guess what? I told him I'm using 120 Life, and he had heard of it. And he said, fantastic, keep using it. I've only been using it for a few weeks, and it has lowered my blood pressure. And you know what, too? It tastes delicious. You just mix it in water, and I use it when I work out in the morning, and it's lowering my blood pressure, Lisa. It's fantastic.
38: Right. So, you know, you should try 120 Life. It's not a gimmick. It's a real, you know, medically appropriate powder,
0: yeah,
38: right? Is that what you use?
0: They have liquid version or you have powder. You mix it with water.
38: So you're supposed to try it for 14 days. 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Measure your blood pressure before and after. And for you, it obviously is working beautifully.
0: Yeah.
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0: 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Those will be on digital download links. All right, Lisa, it's time for Suspense, starring Dane Clark. And we air Suspense a lot here because not only do we have master source material of Suspense, but it's probably the best series ever from the golden age of radio. Started in 1942, lasted until 1962, almost 1,000 broadcasts. And anyone who was anyone was on Suspense. And Dane Clark, who was a very good film actor, appears in this episode of Suspense. We're going to go back to a broadcast date of April 5th, 1945. It's called A Guy Gets Lonely. It's sponsored by your favorite potent potable, Roma Wines. Lisa never comes to the studio without at least 1 gallon of Roma Wines.
38: You got it.
0: To get through
38: the
0: this
38: evening
0: show.
38: With
0: yeah.
38: you.
0: I understand. I'm
38: yep.
0: a lot.
38: Yes,
0: I
38: you
0: understand.
38: Are.
0: Let's tune this in. Part one of Suspense.
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4: With SRN News, I'm Mary Rose. The U.S. has intercepted Iranian missiles and drones fired at Gulf allies, Bahrain and Kuwait.
5: Air raid sirens in Bahrain as Iranian missiles and drones head for Gulf neighbors, including Kuwait. Bahrain's government says those missiles were intercepted and called on Iran to immediately cease attacks on its Gulf neighbors. The statement came hours after the U.S. military said it shot down Iranian ballistic missiles and drones launched toward the Strait of Hormuz and Gulf Arab allies on Friday, and struck some of the Islamic Republic's coastal surveillance radar sites in response. I'm Julie Walker.
4: Six more states held primary elections this week, and the top Republican in Congress is concerned about many of the results. On the Salem News program this week on Capitol Hill with Tony Perkins, House Speaker Mike Johnson says the Democrats seem intent on nominating far-left radicals for the House and Senate.
6: The farther and farther left candidates are making their way through these primaries, and some of them are prevailing, heading down into runoffs. Really dangerous people with really dangerous ideologies. They're Marxists, and they want to turn America into that. So we have to defeat them. This is a battle of ideologies. We say it often. The widening chasm between the two parties, it's, you know, in terms of our philosophy, has never been as great as it is. And that's why the stakes are so high.
4: The Chicago Bears may be moving their stadium out of Illinois.
7: The decision came down after a proposal for tax breaks and financial incentives stalled in the Illinois legislature. The Bears Board of Directors voted to move forward with a project in Hammond, Indiana. That's about 22 miles south of the current facility. Local state representative Cam Buckner said he'd been talking to Bears CEO Kevin Warren and suggested that Illinois might still be on the table. The Bears have played in Chicago since 1921 and Soldier Field since 1971. I'm Jennifer King.
4: This is SRN News. There's a new study out that takes a look at the role social issues play in Sunday sermons.
8: It comes from the Pew Research Center, and it finds that white evangelical Protestants who attend church regularly are most likely to hear the pastor mention abortion or homosexuality from the pulpit. Catholics, on the other hand, are more likely to hear about abortion or immigration. Amongst white mainline Protestants, sermons are more likely to mention a wide range of issues, including those mentioned, as well as Israel, the Iran war, and the environment. Michael Harrington reporting.
4: Lawmakers in Ghana have passed a bill that would impose prison terms of up to 10 years for people who promote LGBT activities, reviving legislation that has long been promoted by religious groups in the Western African country. The legislation, which is expected to be signed into law by President John Mahama, would also impose prison terms of 3 years for people who engage in LGBT acts. This is SRN News. Astronauts on the International Space Station take shelter in SpaceX Dragon as cosmonauts try to fix an air leak.
9: Out of an abundance of caution, 5 astronauts aboard the International Space Station had to temporarily take shelter in the SpaceX capsule that is docked at the station, while cosmonauts worked to fix a new leak on the Russian side of the orbiting space station. That part of the space station has suffered from cracks and leaks over the years. NASA says Roscosmos decided to do a more extensive repair after fresh problems were found. The crew was able to return to regular operations after the repair work was paused. I'm Lisa Dwyer.
4: The New York Knicks lead the San Antonio Spurs 2-0 in the NBA Finals. The Knicks beat the Spurs 105-104 in a nail-biter in San Antonio last night. More details at srnnews.com.
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10: 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They are also saying that Iran will move to fully close the Strait of Hormuz as a response to this.
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14: Tonight will bring partly cloudy skies with a low of 74. Tomorrow, expect a mix of clouds and sun with a high reaching 94. Tomorrow night will be partly cloudy with a low of 77. Moving into Monday, temperatures will remain warm with high thin cloudiness in the morning and mostly cloudy skies in the afternoon. The high temperature will be 95 on Monday. That's your AccuWeather forecast. I'm meteorologist Jason Caterina for AM 860, The Answer.
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24: Hello, everyone. I'm Carl Amari, and this is Hollywood 360, the radio show that presents all things entertainment, including trivia contests and games, movie reviews, celebrity interviews, showbiz news, and classic radio shows. My co-host is the captivating Lisa Wolf. In this hour, it's comedy with the Red Skelton Show from 1946. But first, it's Stump the Host. To Stump the Host, Lisa will present fan favorite movies. I'll try to guess while you play along at home. Right, Lisa?
25: That's right. I don't think I'm going to stump you, but I do think that you will enjoy and appreciate these movies.
24: Yeah?
25: So let's see how it goes. These are all great movies, and I'm looking at them. They're mostly comedies.
26: I'm sorry. That is a really boring story.
24: Yeah.
25: It's
24: so
25: not
24: why don't you
25: story.
24: Just get right to it?
25: Let's do it.
24: Yeah.
27: No. It's not me.
28: Yes, it is you. Please go back to your seat.
27: Yes, I'm with
24: oh
27: you.
24: Oh, my gosh.
25: I love this scene.
24: One of the funniest movies of all time.
28: No, you're not. You were just out here and you put sunglasses on. Out.
27: I don't want to.
24: Oh, my gosh,
27: she can have
24: Lisa.
27: My seat, okay? Everyone should experience first class.
24: One of the funniest movies of all time. You ready?
25: I'm ready.
24: Baby Mama. No, no, I'm sorry. Not Baby Mama. Not Baby Mama.
25: You said it was such conviction.
24: No, no, that's not what... I was distracted.
25: Were you really?
24: This is... Oh, gosh.
25: Okay. Okay, Big Shot. You were so clear.
24: I know the movie.
25: I know you do. But the name of this
24: she's getting
25: is
24: wet.
25: Stump the
24: she's
25: Host.
24: Getting married.
25: Yes, I know you know the movie. That's
24: is something
25: that's
24: wedding
25: Kristen
24: is
25: Wiig.
24: Is wedding in the title?
25: It's not.
24: That What's was the title
25: Kristen
24: again?
25: Wiig.
24: What's the title of this
25: well,
24: movie?
25: Well, I'm going to make you think about it for a little
24: I'm
25: while.
24: I'm wrong. All right.
25: You are wrong.
24: Right.
25: I did stump the
24: I
25: host.
24: Know it, but...
25: I know you do, but I'm stumping you anyway.
24: One of the funniest movies of all time.
25: Nominated for an Academy Award for Best Supporting Actress for Melissa McCarthy and Best Original Screenplay.
24: So funny.
25: This was in 2011.
24: All right, what's the name of the movie?
25: Bridesmaids.
24: Oh, yeah, Bridesmaids.
25: It's the best. That scene in particular, I watched
24: I
25: it over and over when I was...
24: she's drunk and she's trying to get a seat in first class.
25: Yes.
24: Ugh.
25: And she's sitting
24: Kristen Wiig.
25: She's so good.
24: She's so underrated, I think. I think she's amazing. She can
25: I
24: do
25: think
24: drama.
25: We know that she is.
24: She can do comedy. She can do everything.
25: That scene is particularly great.
24: All right.
25: Here we go.
24: I should have remembered that.
25: Yeah.
0: Einstein has just become the world's first time traveler.
24: All right.
0: I sent him into the future.
24: Mm-hmm.
0: 1 minute into the future, to be exact. And precisely 1:21 a.m. in 0 seconds, we shall catch up with him. At the
24: Michael J. Fox starring.
25: That's right.
24: Back to the Future.
25: Back to the Future, 1985.
24: Wow.
25: Right, Marty McFly.
24: I'd like to go back to 1985.
25: Wouldn't that be fun?
24: You know, I would like to just go back to that year. That's it.
25: I would like to go back that year knowing
24: know you,
25: what I know now,
24: and
25: though.
24: I wouldn't know Mike, but you know what? I'd meet you in the future.
25: That's right.
24: Yeah.
25: I'll go back with you.
24: Right.
25: I would love to do that.
24: 1985, wow.
25: Yeah, and the DeLorean.
24: Wow.
25: Oh, my gosh.
24: I would be 22 years old.
25: Wouldn't that be nice?
24: 22.
25: Wouldn't it be nice?
24: Gosh.
25: Yeah.
24: I'm more handsome now, but still, I'd like to go back then.
25: Yeah. Well, mm-hmm. if you think so.
24: Yeah. Supposed to have a positive attitude about
25: keep
24: yourself.
25: Keep saying it. Keep saying it.
24: Positive self.
25: I know, but you have to have some self-awareness,
24: yeah,
25: too.
24: Yeah, that's true.
25: Okay. All right. I didn't know you when you were 22, but I mean, that's your prime.
24: You were 21
25: I would say.
24: And I was 22.
25: I would say we were in our prime.
24: Gosh.
25: Yeah.
24: Yeah.
25: All right. Here's the next one.
1: I'm new in town and I'm awfully lonely. I wondered if you wouldn't mind buying me lunch.
24: Oh, yeah. Dustin Hoffman.
25: Yes. A bad voice.
1: George. It's Michael Dorsey.
25: I love that. It's Michael Dorsey.
1: Last time you got me a job, was it tomato?
24: Oh, no. Tomato. That's Sidney Pollack there that plays his agent, and I think he directed the movie.
1: God, I begged you to get some therapy.
24: To get some therapy.
25: And this is called... You've got to come up with it.
24: I mean,
25: 1982 comedy. That was Dustin Hoffman. We've got Jessica Lange and Terry Garr and Bill Murray.
24: Yeah,
25: Gina
24: I know
25: Davis.
24: It. I mean, is it was, Jessica Lange in it? Right?
25: Yes.
24: Yeah.
25: He was in love with her.
24: I just can't
25: Tootsie
24: remember the
25: was,
24: name.
25: Tootsie.
24: Okay.
25: Tootsie. Nominated for 10 Academy Awards. No, you didn't get it.
24: No, I know.
25: But Jessica Lange
24: but
25: was
24: knew
25: the only
24: movie.
25: Winner.
24: I, just
25: I know you did,
24: that
25: but
24: name. Tootsie.
25: Tootsie. Yeah. All right.
24: Okay.
25: All right. You like this next one, too.
24: All right.
3: Mike Tyson?
5: Shh. This is my favorite part coming up right now.
24: Oh, this is great.
25: Mm-hmm.
5: I can feel it coming in the air.
24: Oh, my God.
25: I love this scene.
5: You're a clothesline guy.
6: Oh, Lord.
24: They go to Las Vegas.
25: Yes, that's
5: for
25: right.
5: This moment for all
24: and
5: my
24: that, life. He can't sing.
25: That's Mike
24: He's
25: Tyson.
24: Even worse than I am.
25: Oh, I love this.
24: And he punches him and knocks him out.
25: Bradley Cooper, Ed Helms, Zach Galifianakis.
24: Yeah.
25: They travel to Las Vegas for the bachelor party to celebrate Doug's marriage.
24: Yeah, I don't remember the
25: There's
24: name of
25: There's a sequel.
24: I
25: There's
24: know,
25: a third
24: I
25: one.
24: I don't remember the name of
25: this
24: it.
25: This is The Hangover, 2009. Hangover. Yes.
24: Oh, I hate when
25: so
24: I can't
25: So good.
24: I can't, I'm not good at remembering comedy titles
25: really?
24: For some reason. Yeah.
25: All right, we'll do something other than comedy next
24: yeah,
25: week.
24: Yeah, like if you were to do like mob movies or something like that.
25: I will. I'll do that.
24: Okay.
25: I'll do Carl movies next
24: yeah,
25: week.
24: Yeah, mob movies.
25: Okay, yes, sir. You got okay. it. All right, here's a Lisa movie.
24: All right.
7: Most women at one time or another have faked it. How do you know?
24: Oh, this is When Harry Met Sally.
25: I love this.
24: Right?
25: Yes. Listen to this. Oh.
7: Right.
24: Yeah.
2: I forgot.
24: Meg Ryan.
25: That's right.
24: Billy Crystal. Okay.
25: Mm-hmm.
24: Right?
25: Nothing. That's right.
2: It's just that all men are sure.
24: And this was directed by Rob Reiner. Yeah.
25: That's right.
24: He was a fantastic director, right?
25: Yes.
24: What a tragedy, huh?
25: Yes.
24: Gosh. Mental illness, man. It's so sad.
25: I mean, and this movie, I mean, it was like, what, like 12 years of chance encounters between the two of them, and okay. It took them that long. Oh, this scene in the cafe.
24: Okay.
25: All right, moving on.
24: Yeah.
25: I guess the question is, can men and women ever just be friends?
24: Of course, look at us.
25: And I was going to say, and here we are to prove
24: it. You know what? If I didn't have you as a friend, okay, like you're my best friend,
25: yes.
24: And Mike too. But what I'm saying is, if I didn't personally experience
25: yes.
24: the fact that I have a best
25: That's
24: friend,
25: true.
24: That we have a completely platonic relationship,
25: that is correct.
24: I would think you can't.
25: I mean, some people can't.
24: If I didn't have you as my friend and someone asked me that question, I'd be like, nah, can't be done.
25: And there you go.
3: But I figure everybody has like a good friend of the opposite sex.
25: I don't think so.
24: Not
25: like who's really close, who really talk.
24: Yeah.
25: I don't just mean a friend to me, but like a really
24: Lisa
25: good
24: and I,
25: friend.
24: You know, if there goes a day and you and I don't talk, I'm like, wow.
25: Sometimes I'm thinking, are you okay?
24: I'm like, I didn't talk to Lisa. I didn't talk to Lisa today.
25: I know.
24: Right?
25: It's true.
24: Yeah.
25: It's true.
24: All right.
25: Here's the last one. This is crazy.
24: Okay.
4: Every passenger on this plane will have
24: to skin.
4: They'll become violently ill in the next half hour.
25: Oh, I love this scene.
24: Is this called Airplane?
25: This is Airplane.
4: It's extremely serious.
25: 1980. Robert Hayes, Julie Haggerty.
24: Gosh.
4: The virus penetrates red blood cells.
25: Leslie Nielsen.
24: What a great movie.
25: Oh, my gosh.
24: Very funny.
4: From there, the poison goes to work on the central nervous system.
25: Can you picture what's happening? It's so good.
24: So good. Is that the last one?
25: It is. Airplane was ranked 6th on Bravo's 100 funniest movies, and I have to agree.
24: Folks, if you've not seen Airplane, really, all of the movies you just talked about,
25: mm-hmm.
24: if you haven't seen them, folks,
25: yes.
24: You've missed out.
25: That's why it's called fan favorites.
24: Go back and watch them. Great job, Lisa Wolf.
25: Thanks, Carl.
24: And Mike Bubblebath Costella. When we come back, more comedy with the Red Skelton Show. Stick around.

0: With SRN News, I'm Ron Taylor. Authorities say a shooting near a community festival in Toledo, Ohio, wounded at least 12 people with two in critical condition. The Toledo Police Department said the shooting happened near the Old West End Festival, an annual gathering of live music and home tours in a historic district of the city. The department said an active search was underway for those responsible. Iran has fired ballistic missiles and drones toward Bahrain and Kuwait. The U.S. said Saturday that it intercepted several aimed at Gulf allies and the Strait of Hormuz. Bahrain called on Tehran to stop what it's called a serious escalation. Meanwhile, the Treasury Department's considering allowing Gulf allies to tap into frozen Iranian assets to pay for damages they sustained in the war. The New York Knicks led the San Antonio Spurs 2-0 in NBA Finals. The Knicks beat the Spurs 105-104 in a nail-biter in San Antonio last night to win their 13th straight playoff game. The next game, of course, is Madison Square Garden Monday night.
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6: Tonight, expect partly cloudy skies with a low of 74. Tomorrow, we'll bring a mix of clouds and sunshine with a high reaching 94. Tomorrow night, we'll be partly cloudy with a low of 77. As for Monday, anticipate warm weather with thin clouds in the morning, giving way to mostly cloudy conditions by the afternoon. The high will be 95. That's your AccuWeather forecast. I'm meteorologist Jason Caterina for AM 860, The Answer.
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8: So, Carl, I know that you know, but we have a great new sponsor here for Hollywood 360. It's called 120 Life. And the reason why they're so great is because we truly believe in them. And we believe in the products that we talk about here on Hollywood 360. And this is no exception.
9: Yeah, in fact, I take it. And it's fantastic.
8: Right. I mean, here's the thing. Half of all people that we know of have high blood pressure. And even if it's not you, it could be a family member, a grandparent, anybody. Yeah. And it's very, very dangerous because the thing is, you don't feel it. It has no signs, no warnings, no symptoms necessarily. So it's a very, very quiet disease. And over time, that can really cause damage to your heart, to your body, to your organs. And that's what we're here to talk about. Mm-hmm. So if you don't know your blood pressure, the first thing would be to find out. Mm-hmm. You can do it at a local pharmacy. You can check it at a doctor's office. And if you do have high blood pressure, we have a potential solution, which is 120 Life.
9: Yep.
8: So if it doesn't lower your blood pressure, you get your money back. So no risk here. So 120 Life is not a pill or a stimulant or anything like that. It's a powder, which is, I know how you use it as a powder. You mix it with water.
9: With water, yeah.
8: Okay. And I know apparently it tastes delicious.
9: It tastes great.
8: It only has 1 gram of sugar. So it's a really smart option for people who are watching blood sugar as well.
9: Mm-hmm.
8: It's super simple. You drink it once a day. You see lower blood pressure in as little as 2 weeks.
9: Yep.
8: So that pretty much makes it as easy as possible.
9: Yeah.
8: Tell us your experience.
9: You know, here's the crazy thing. Thursday last week, I had a doctor appointment, at my regular doctor appointment. And, you know, I do have the high blood pressure.
8: Yes.
9: He took my blood pressure and he was like, hey, we're doing really good with the blood pressure. And I said, well, just want to let you know that for the last 4 or 5 weeks, I've been taking a product called 120 Life, and he had heard of it. And I said, I drink it every morning when I do my workout. Well, I do my workout in the afternoon, generally like 11 or 12. And I mix it with water, and then I drink it while I'm working out. So I drink, you know, the appropriate amount for the day, like one glassful. And I told him that in 2 weeks, if your blood pressure is not lowered, you get your money back. So I tried it and it is working and it's lowering my blood pressure. And he said, stick with it because it is absolutely working. And he's heard other success stories about 120 Life as well. 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You will love it. It tastes delicious. I'm a big, big believer and a big fan. All right, Lisa, we're listening to the Rally Cigarette Program starring Red Skelton going back to September 17th, 1946. Here's the conclusion.
10: How come the price is going up with these haircuts? Hair hard to get these days? How much you shave?
11: 50 cents.
10: Well, how about shaving my head?
11: Remember that one, didn't you? Now, look here, corn-fed. Anyone who'd cut that crop of fungus for 50 cents would clear a forest for a dollar.
10: Mm-hmm. A dollar and a half, huh?
11: Yep. Nope.
10: No credit, huh?
11: Nope.
10: No checks cash?
11: Nope.
10: No haircut.
11: Well, look, I'm awfully sorry, but I'm very busy, so you'll have to leave.
10: And shampoo to you, too. Dollar and a half for haircuts. Why, that's ridiculous. The very idea. I'll go over to Sarah Dew's house and borrow her scissors. I'll cut it myself. That's what I'll do. Well, there she is, standing among the flowers. Ain't that a pretty picture?
12: Howdy, Clam.
10: Too bad she had to turn around and spoil it, ain't it? Howdy doody to you, too, Sarah Dew.
12: Well, Clam, are you working yet?
10: No, I'm not.
12: But, Clem, you ought to try to improve yourself, but you got a head on your shoulder.
10: Well, that's just it. I got a head on my shoulder, but I ain't got no neck.
12: Oh, Clem, you're a moron.
10: And I made it without any brains, too.
12: I thought you said you was going to get a haircut.
10: Not at the price they're asking, $1.50. I came over here to see if I could borrow your scissors. I'll cut it myself.
12: How? By putting a bowl over your head?
10: You flatterer, you. You got a roasting pan? Maybe you got a big funnel about size 19 and a half, huh?
12: Well, your head does come to a point,
10: yes,
12: don't it?
10: Yes, it does, yeah.
12: Well, how did it get that way?
10: from pointing out directions to tourists with both hands full.
12: You know what
10: you're... You might be happy to know that the boy that handed that in ain't no longer with us.
12: Your head looks like.
10: Certainly, at the county fair, they didn't name me Mr. Gord of 1946 for nothing.

Thank you very much, David. It was really wonderful. Chapter 5 is entitled The Little Boy and the Barber. There comes a time when the kiddies have to be taken to the barber shop, and it's really a handful of trouble for the old gent if it happens to be Junior, the

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4: With SRN News, I'm Ron Taylor. A tragic update about an American student who disappeared in Japan.
5: The body of the Auburn University student who went missing in Japan has been found. 20-year-old James Weston Higginbotham went missing a week ago on a family vacation. His mother tells Fox News the family members separated after some bickering, and Weston took a train to go on a hike and explore. His cell phone went dark, and then a massive search had been ongoing. His parents say Weston loved nature and was an avid hiker.
4: Female Navy officers say they fear a career cap after Defense Secretary Hegseth cuts women from the promotions list.
6: Several female Navy officers say they see Defense Secretary Pete Hegseth's recent intervention in a promotions list as a sign their careers now have a ceiling. The Navy had selected 31 sailors to promote from the rank of captain to one-star admiral. But Hegseth cut 9 people, including all 3 women, from the list. That's according to a defense official who spoke on condition of anonymity. The Associated Press spoke with 8 female Navy officers. They say they now worry for the future generation of female military leaders. The more junior officers say if they rose too far in the ranks, their careers could become politicized. I'm Julie Walker.
4: There are reports that foreign-linked social media campaigns may be shaping local fights over U.S. data centers.
7: Multiple AI industry groups, Republican lawmakers, and policy watchdogs are alleging China-linked accounts are amplifying opposition to data center projects online, prompting calls for a congressional probe. Supporters warn such funding can mask foreign influence, spread misinformation, and threaten critical infrastructure planning and local economies. Ken Lorman reporting.
4: More online at srnnews.com. This is SRN News. The Museum of the Bible celebrates America.
8: The popular institution in Washington, D.C. will host a series of events to mark the country's 250th year. The Bible and America 250 will include new exhibits, a lecture series, and a theater production based on the faith of George Washington. Museum spokesman Anthony Schmidt tells the Christian Post, quote, "The Bible was just such an immense cultural authority during the founding era. Writings of that time just dripped with biblical imagery and allusions." Michael Harrington reporting.
4: The United States is prepared to provide $100 million in assistance to Cuba, but Secretary of State Marco Rubio says neither the Cuban government nor its military would be allowed to manage its distribution. Instead, only faith-based groups and humanitarian organizations would be allowed to deliver the aid. Experts say the plan should work. Protestant and evangelical churches, including Baptist and Assemblies of God communities, maintain extensive networks across Cuba. This is SRN News. Anthropic is proposing the top AI companies coordinate a way to pause the development of advanced AI systems if they become too dangerous.
9: The company behind the Claude chatbot says the technology is improving so quickly that there's a risk humans could lose control. In a blog post Thursday, Anthropic suggests giving the world an option to slow or temporarily pause AI development. The company plans to research ways to implement this pause, noting that AI models are getting faster, doubling their task capabilities every 4 months. This rapid advancement could lead to AI designing its own successors, raising control concerns. Keith Peters, Washington.
4: The upcoming World Cup will feature 48 teams and 104 matches across the U.S., Mexico, and Canada. It also presents a massive security challenge. The World Cup involves more countries and games than ever before, and kicks off next week amid global tensions and mounting political violence. More details at srnnews.com.
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16: At night, expect partly cloudy skies with a low dropping to 74 degrees. Tomorrow will bring a mix of clouds and sun with temperatures reaching a high of 94. Tomorrow night will be partly cloudy with a low near 77. As we head into Monday, anticipate warm weather with thin clouds in the morning, followed by mostly cloudy conditions in the afternoon. Temperatures will climb to a high of 95 degrees. That's your AccuWeather forecast. I'm meteorologist Jason Caterina for AM 860, The Answer.
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23: Really?
22: Yeah.
24: From Hollywood, it's time now for...
25: Johnny Dollar.
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27: 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I'm broadcasting.
28: Hello, everyone. I'm Carl Amari, and this is Hollywood 360, the radio show that presents all things entertainment, including trivia contests and games, movie reviews, celebrity interviews, showbiz news, and classic radio shows. My co-host is the eminent Lisa Wolf. In this hour, Lon Clark stars as the detective whose ability to solve crimes is unequaled in detective fiction, Nick Carter, Master Detective from 1944. But first, it's Name That Tune. Lisa Wolf Cullen will present clips from songs from the party playlist. I have to name that tune while you play along at home, right, Lisa?
29: You got it, Carl. So if I was organizing a party and had to come up with some great songs for that party, I would include all of these.
28: Yeah, okay.
29: Yeah, really. But I'm not having
30: I'm sorry, that is a really boring story.
28: Yeah, why don't you just get right to it?
29: All right, well, I'm
28: really
29: not having
28: story.
29: A party, so I included them on Name That Tune.
28: Don't bore our listeners.
29: Let's go.
28: I'm coming up, right? I'm coming out. I'm coming out.
29: I'll take it either way, but it's I'm coming out by
28: Pointer Sisters.
29: Close, same era.
28: Uh-huh.
29: This is Diana Ross.
28: Oh, Diana Ross.
29: Released in 1980 from her album called Diana.
28: Yeah. I want to come out with an album called Carl.
29: That's right.
28: Yeah.
29: And you should.
28: Just like Diana did.
29: Carl, Diana, and Madonna, and Cher.
28: I'm coming up.
29: Out.
28: Out. Yeah.
29: Out, out, up.
28: Up,
29: what's the
28: out.
29: It's like one letter, two letters.
28: Yeah. All right.
29: All right.
28: Hang on a second. I got that. You know, your score is
29: pretty darn great.
28: Up. It's pretty good.
29: I would think so.
28: Pretty
29: Although
28: good.
29: I say that every week.
28: Pretty good.
29: Okay. I think it's more than pretty good, but who am I?
28: No, it's a good score.
29: Okay.
28: All right. This is,
0: A singer in a smoky room.
28: This is,
0: Smell of wine and cheap perfume.
28: Oh, man.
29: This is a Lisa song. You have Carl songs. This is a Lisa song.
0: It goes on and on and on.
28: It's going to drive me crazy because I know that.
0: Strangers.
29: What's it called? That's the name of the song.
28: Boulevard? Something. I know this band.
29: I know you do.
28: And I know the singer.
29: I know
28: too.
29: You do.
28: I don't know the name of the song, though.
29: This is Don't Stop Believin' by Journey.
28: Journey.
29: Yeah. 1981 from the album Escape.
28: Oh my gosh. 1981.
29: Early 80s.
28: I graduated high school.
29: Oh my gosh.
28: 1981.
29: This was probably played in
28: And you
29: every
28: graduated
29: party
28: in 1982. So
29: I did.
28: I graduated high school in 1981.
29: And I'm sure this song
28: I would go
29: was
28: back.
29: On repeat.
28: If I could have
29: Let's go.
28: One, you know, wish.
29: Yes.
28: Go back to 1981.
29: I'll go with you.
28: 21. I'd have been 18 years old.
29: I wouldn't have
28: old.
29: Known you.
28: I would have been 18.
29: Yep.
28: Oh,
29: I wouldn't
28: my
29: have known
28: goodness.
29: You.
28: 18 years old.
29: I
28: wow.
29: Yep.
28: You know, we didn't know how great we had
29: That's
28: it.
29: That's right.
28: Right?
29: We didn't know.
28: When we were 18,
29: we didn't know
28: 19,
29: that.
28: We were like,
29: take it for granted.
28: You're like, man, I'm 19.
29: I'm young, of course.
28: You
29: know? I know.
28: No,
29: you don't
28: realize
29: it.
28: How lucky you are.
29: To be young.
28: Gosh.
29: I agree.
28: All right, I missed that one.
29: You did. Okay. All right.
0: It's time to come
28: together. It's up to you. What?

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4: With SRN News, I'm Ron Taylor. President Trump is happy to hear the latest report about the labor market, which is really looking up. Correspondent Laura Winters with the latest.
5: The numbers defying the economic forecast turns out double the amount of jobs were created last month in May, 172,000 to be exact. President Trump on board Air Force One telling reporters he's thrilled with the upswing in the labor market.
6: So we had incredible job numbers, you saw that, and we have good everything, good numbers, but the job numbers just came out and they were fantastic.
5: Laura Winters reporting.
4: Unemployment stands at 4.3%. Ebola is affecting the lives of Congolese citizens.
7: A wedding in Bunia, Congo, where Ebola continues to strike down citizens. The bride says she was disappointed when only 50 people out of 300 guests were allowed to enter the church. But Bunia, in eastern Ituri province, is where Congolese officials say many of the Ebola cases in the country exist.

0: Authorities in the country are calling it an act of community transmission after 71 new cases were confirmed within 24 hours. I'm Donna Water.
1: Several female Navy officers say the Defense Secretary Pete Hegseth's recent intervention in a promotions list has assigned their careers now have a ceiling. The Navy had selected 31 sailors to promote from the rank of captain to one-star admiral, but Hegseth cut 9, including 3 women, from the list. The New York Knicks lead the San Antonio Spurs 2-0 in the NBA Finals. The Knicks beat the Spurs 105-104 in a nail-biter in San Antonio Friday night to win their 13th straight playoff game. The Game 3 heading back to Madison Square Garden Monday night. This is SRN News. Correspondent Michael Harrington reports on a church demolished in China.
2: The congregation of the Yazhong Church has no building anymore. Chinese authorities evicted members and then brought in heavy equipment to flatten the structure in the country's mountainous southern region. China Aid reports that the action was taken because the congregation refused to display the Chinese flag inside the sanctuary. The ruling Communist Party is in the midst of another nationwide crackdown on Christians. Michael Harrington reporting.
1: Religious congregations are helping refugees adjust to life in the U.S. In Durham, North Carolina, 2 congregations, a church and a synagogue, have stepped in to provide women from Afghanistan with a 7-week sewing circle. The Trump administration has proposed raising its refugee admissions cap from 7,500 to 17,500. The administration is also reportedly considering a plan to relocate over 1,100 Afghan allies who aided U.S. forces. Afghan women have had a more difficult time adjusting to life in this country. This is SRN News. A British actor known for his suave, smooth voice has passed away.
3: British actor Anthony Head was known for his TV role as Rupert Giles, the watcher who guided Buffy the Vampire Slayer. He was also a villainous ex-husband on Ted Lasso, the Prime Minister in Little Britain, and Uther Pendragon on BBC's Merlin.
4: How do you expect anyone to fear a king who does not know his own mind?
3: Head's career spanned 5 decades. After training at the London Academy of Music and Dramatic Art in the 1970s, he appeared in West End and major British stage productions. In a statement, his daughters Daisy and Emily Head say he died at age 72 of complications from pneumonia. I'm Jennifer King.
1: Anthropic is proposing the top AI companies coordinate a way to pause the development of advanced AI systems if they become too dangerous. The company behind the Claude chatbot says the technology is improving so quickly there is a risk that humans could lose control. More details at srnnews.com. I'm Ron Taylor.
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10: Overnight, we'll bring partly cloudy skies with a low of 74. For Sunday, expect a mix of clouds and sun with a high reaching 94. Sunday night will be partly cloudy with a low of 77. As we head into Monday, it will be warm with high thin cloudiness in the morning, transitioning to mostly cloudy skies in the afternoon. The high temperature for Monday will be 95. That's your AccuWeather forecast. I'm meteorologist Jason Caterina for AM 860, The Answer.
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19: Hello, everyone. I'm Carl Amari, and this is Hollywood 360, the radio show that presents all things entertainment, including trivia contests and games, movie reviews, celebrity interviews, showbiz news, and classic radio shows. My co-host is the illustrious Lisa Wolf. In this hour, Larry Haynes stars in a chilling tale on Inner Sanctum Mystery from 1945. But it's time now for Fact or Fiction. Lisa will present real or fake headlines, and I must guess while you play along at home. Right, Lisa?
20: That's right. That is very self-sufficient.
19: All right.
20: Just real or fake. Here we go.
19: Okay.
20: Florida man arrested after throwing hot dog at police officer.
19: Real.
20: Is that a fake or real headline?
19: Real.
20: That is a fact, yes. In Clearwater, Florida, a man was arrested in 2018 after throwing a hot dog at a police officer during an argument.
19: Yeah.
20: Now, that sounds like a good idea.
19: You know, I watch those shows.
20: Those crazy cop things.
19: And all that.
20: Yes.
19: I'm just enthralled by them. I mean, the things that people do.
20: I know.
19: You get pulled over by a police officer, right? And they don't listen. The police says, you know, roll down your window. Give me this. Give me that. I need you to get out of your car.
20: And this guy's throwing a hot dog.
19: And they're like, no,
20: I know,
19: I'm not going to do it. I'm not going to roll down my window. No, I'm not giving. I don't have a license. You know, where are they so entitled?
20: I know.
19: It's like a police officer is asking you to do something. You do it. I mean, it's common sense. Mike is shaking his head. You agree with me?
21: I agree with you.
19: I mean, what's the big deal? The cop's just doing his job, right? You got pulled over for some reason. So this guy throws a hot dog at him.
20: Yep.
19: Oh, my gosh.
20: So that is a fact. All Texas right. town elects goat as honorary park ranger.
19: That's real.
20: That is not real. That is fiction. But I know you said it like you knew it.
19: But it still doesn't count. Hate when I get
20: Woman calls 911 because fast food restaurant ran out of nuggets.
19: Real.
20: Fact.
19: Yes.
20: In Des Moines, Iowa, a woman called 911 after a restaurant ran out of chicken nuggets.
19: You know what?
20: What? You're a little slow on the buttons.
19: I mean,
22: I'm sorry. That's a really boring story.
20: You're a little slow.
19: All right.
20: All right. Ohio man.
19: I'm slow.
20: I knew what you were coming.
19: I'm slow already.
20: You like it like that?
19: Yeah.
20: Ohio man attempts to pay utility bill with giant bucket of pennies.
19: Real.
20: That is a fact. I mean, somebody was angry. So in Ohio, it's 2021.
19: You know, they don't even make pennies anymore. You know,
20: well, they shouldn't.
19: No, they don't. They don't make pennies
20: anymore. But they're still in circulation.
19: Yeah, but they don't make any new ones.
20: Well, they shouldn't. Yeah. A man dumped thousands of pennies to pay a disputed bill in protest. So I mean, he's making a point there.
19: I'm sure.
20: That's kind of smart, actually.
19: I wouldn't go in there with buckets of pennies.
20: Well, I mean, it's a protest. He's obviously has some issues, so you know.
19: Yeah, he's got issues, all right.
20: Maybe it's not him.
19: Okay.
20: Maybe it's the utility company.
21: It's a good way to get rid of pennies.
20: That's right.
19: Yeah.
20: California City bans Crocs due to fashion complaints.
19: No.
20: Well, no, you're right, but they should.
19: Yeah, I'm right though.
20: You're correct.
19: I love when she says I'm right.
20: You're correct.
19: Mike. Can you?
20: But you
19: send
20: know what?
19: Me that. Where she says, you are right.
20: But you know what?
19: I'm use that
21: I
19: as
21: sure
19: my ringtone.
20: I'm on board with that because Crocs are just bad.
19: I know.
20: Bear breaks into car and honks horn for over an hour.
19: Real.
20: That is a fact in Lake Tahoe.
19: I'm getting most of these right, Bubble
20: Bear. A trapped bear accidentally leaned on a car horn for over an hour. What?
19: If I came back from like a hike and there was a bear in my car, I'd flip. I'd
20: just
19: flip
20: leave the
19: out.
20: Car.
19: I'd be like, I'm never. That's
20: what if it was Yogi Bear?
19: Well, that's different.
22: Yogi Bear.
20: Man arrested for riding horse through Taco Bell drive-thru.
19: Real.
20: That is a fact. That was in Kentucky.
19: Yeah.
20: Police said it a man after he rode a horse through a Taco Bell drive-thru late at night. Wow. I mean, what?
19: He was hungry.
20: I mean, you know what? The fact that most of these are real headlines is just crazy. I mean, I didn't make them up.
19: Yeah.
20: New Jersey declares pizza. What?
19: Huh?
20: This doesn't even make sense.
19: So are you doing your work when you're here, you mean? Doing that again?
20: Okay.
19: Got to work.
0: Too much Roma wine, maybe?
20: No, this is
19: real.
20: Yeah,
19: too much Roma.
20: Okay, I'm going to read it aloud.
19: All right, let's read it aloud.
20: New Jersey declares pizza the official state vegetable.
19: Real.
20: It's fiction. You should have known that. Library evacuated after raccoon falls through the ceiling.
19: Real.
20: That is real. Daytona Beach, Florida. A raccoon crashed through the ceiling tiles. Oh, my God.
19: What?
20: Minnesota couple discovers frozen mammoth in backyard.
19: Frozen mammoth in backyard. No, I don't think
20: no,
19: so.
20: No, that did not happen. Yeah. Police respond after loose kangaroo hops along interstate.
19: Real.
20: Yes, that's real. In Alabama, a police chased a runaway kangaroo spotted near the busy roadway. What?
19: Yeah.
20: Here's the last one.
19: Okay.
20: School bans tag because kids were too competitive. The game.
19: Yeah. I'll say real.
20: That is a fact. Yeah. So several U.S. schools restricted tag during recess because of the overly aggressive play.
19: Mike, I think I only got one wrong.
20: No, you got more than
19: one. One or two.
20: Maybe more than
0: that. Yeah, that's about right.
19: Don't make a misstep, Lisa.
20: He did not get one wrong.
19: Don't make a misstep. You're doing well.
20: I think you got... No, it's not a misstep. It's a fact.
19: I only got like one or two wrong.
20: I think that's not correct.
19: Okay.
20: Okay. Here I go misstepping again.
19: Oh, boy. You're doing so well until that segment, eh?
20: Do you mean arguing with you or misstepping?
19: Anything that might, you know, irritate me. I am King Carl.
20: Irritation is different.
19: Any irritation means you're making a misstep. You know what I mean?
20: Mm-hmm.
19: So don't irritate me.
20: Everybody irritates you.
19: Okay. When we come back, we're going to tune into a very scary episode of Inner Sanctum. Stick around.
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20: Carl, you know that half of all adults have high blood pressure because you are one of them.
19: Mm-hmm.
20: And here's what makes it dangerous. You don't feel it. There's no signals and no warning. It's something that happens very, very quietly every single day. But over time, it increases your risk of heart disease, stroke, cognitive decline. And then most people assume their blood pressure is fine, but in actuality, it is not.
19: Mm.
20: So what do you do?
19: Yeah.
20: You try 120 Life. It's a powder version, which is, I know what you use. Yep. You mix it with water or juice and you try it for 14 days, measure your blood pressure before and after, and see if your numbers improve. I know you

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4: With SRN News, I'm Ron Taylor. There are reports of intercepted Iranian missiles and drones targeted at Bahrain and Kuwait.
5: Air raid sirens in Bahrain as Iranian missiles and drones head for Gulf neighbors, including Kuwait. Bahrain's government says those missiles were intercepted and called on Iran to immediately cease attacks on its Gulf neighbors. The statement came hours after the U.S. military said it shot down Iranian ballistic missiles and drones launched toward the Strait of Hormuz and Gulf Arab allies on Friday, and struck some of the Islamic Republic's coastal surveillance radar sites in response. I'm Julie Walker.
4: Ebola is affecting the lives of Congolese citizens.
6: A wedding in Bunia, Congo, where Ebola continues to strike down citizens. The bride says she was disappointed when only 50 people out of 300 guests were allowed to enter the church. But Bunia in eastern Ituri province is where Congolese officials say many of the Ebola cases in the country exist. Authorities in the country are calling it an active community transmission after 71 new cases were confirmed within 24 hours. I'm Donna Water.
4: Authorities say a shooting near a community festival in Toledo, Ohio, wounded at least 12 people, with two in critical condition. The Toledo Police Department says the shooting happened near the Old West End Festival, an annual gathering of live music and home tours in a historic district of the city. The body of an Auburn University student who had been missing in Japan for a week has been found. James Higginbotham was on a family trip when he disappeared, leading to a search by police and local volunteers. He was last seen at the Kyoto train station on May 29th. This is SRN News. America's oldest churches look to the country's birthday.
7: On July 4th, this nation will be 250 years old. But Old North Church in Boston, you remember, one if by land, two if by sea, it's 303 years old. It's one of just a tiny number of churches that were there at America's founding and are still operating today. Trinity Church in Newport, Rhode Island is even older, founded in 1698. And then there's First Baptist Church in America in Providence, Rhode Island. It's still going after 388 years. Michael Harrington reporting.
4: President Trump is moving to give administration officials more control over the billions of dollars in grants awarded by federal agencies in an effort to root out waste, fraud, and abuse. Human Rights Campaign, America's largest gay pressure group, is complaining because the president's action will strip money from any program that promotes abortion, transgenderism, or the LGBT lifestyle. The president says taxpayers should not be forced to support such things. This is SRN News. NASA on Friday temporarily ordered astronauts to take another shelter during repairs to fix a fresh leak aboard the ISS.
8: The five astronauts moved into the SpaceX capsule that is docked at the station while cosmonauts worked to fix the leak, which is on the Russian side of the orbiting laboratory. NASA spokesperson Bethany Stevens said via X the decision was made out of an abundance of caution. The crew left the capsule and returned to regular operations after repair work was paused. That part of the space station has suffered from cracks and leaks over the years. NASA and Roscosmos decided to do a more extensive repair after fresh problems were found. Bernie Bennett reporting.
4: The screwworm fly is detected in Texas decades after the cattle threat was largely eradicated in the U.S. The Department of Agriculture confirmed that the New World screwworm fly has reached South Texas, the first time in decades that the parasite, with flesh-eating larvae, has threatened the nation's cattle industry and the third time it's appeared in the U.S. More at SRNnews.com. I'm Ron Taylor.
9: Secular crew sees Iran getting aggressive.
10: The president had said, I want some stronger language in here. From Iranian state media, the Iranian negotiators will stop exchanging messages with the U.S., effectively shutting down any further negotiations. They are also saying that Iran will move to fully close the Strait of Hormuz as they stop exchanging messages with the U.S., effectively shutting down any further negotiations. They are also saying that Iran will move to fully close the Strait of Hormuz as a response to this.
9: Secular. 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
13: Overnight will be partly cloudy with a low of 74. On Sunday, expect a mix of clouds and sun with a high of 94. Sunday night will be partly cloudy with a low of 77. Monday will bring warm weather with some high thin cloudiness in the morning, becoming mostly cloudy in the afternoon. The high will reach 95. Monday night, the clouds will break with a low of 77. That's your AccuWeather forecast. I'm meteorologist Jason Caterina for AM 860, The Answer.
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General Ernie Audino. And I'm here with the Frontlines Report. It's the nation's largest military talk radio show. And this week, we're back on U.S. soil and broadcast.

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0: Okay, team, we've got splash on target. This is call sign Warlord 6, General Ernie Ondino at the Frontlines Report. We've got Andrew Galili with us, security and intelligence analyst, and now policy director at the National Union for Democracy in Iran. He works closely with Crown Prince Reza Pahlavi, son of the Shah of Iran. So we were talking about, you know, what's it going to take? What's the potential for Iranian citizens retaking the streets? Go ahead.
1: Sure. So again, yeah, I think the priority needs to be, and what the U.S. can have the most control over is internet access. We've cut funding for VPN programs and other programs that would enable internet into Iran. I've spoken to some of the providers. Their companies are trying to pay out of pocket. They have to cut users. This has been really overlooked. And it's one of the things that Nufti, my organization, has been advocating for in Congress for the past few years. There's a few bills in Congress that would help at least get the U.S. to start thinking about these concepts of, basically, with internet, it's a three-pronged approach. You need VPNs for secure access. You need Starlink sort of kits to be able to access the internet when they shut it off. And then you need to enable direct-to-cell satellite internet,

0: As a veteran, you get a lot of advice, but wisdom's harder to come by. A lot of people imagine themselves in our shoes without understanding the weight on our shoulders. The truth is, few can understand the pressure of finding your own way after serving in the military. But few isn't none. Steady yourself. You're not alone. You've got support.
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5: With SRN News, I'm Ron Taylor. The U.S. has intercepted Iranian missiles and drones fired at Gulf allies Bahrain and Kuwait.
6: Air raid sirens in Bahrain as Iranian missiles and drones head for Gulf neighbors, including Kuwait. Bahrain's government says those missiles were intercepted and called on Iran to immediately cease attacks on its Gulf neighbors. The statement came hours after the U.S. military said it shot down Iranian ballistic missiles and drones launched toward the Strait of Hormuz and Gulf Arab allies on Friday, and struck some of the Islamic Republic's coastal surveillance radar sites in response. I'm Julie Walker.
5: Six more states held primary elections this past week, and the top Republican in Congress is concerned about many of the results. On the Salem News program this week on Capitol Hill with Tony Perkins, House Speaker Mike Johnson says the Democrats seem intent on nominating far-left radicals for the House and Senate.
7: The farther and farther left candidates are making their way through these primaries, and some of them are prevailing, heading down to runoffs. Really dangerous people with really dangerous ideologies. They're Marxists, and they want to turn America into that. So we have to defeat them. This is a battle of ideologies. We say it often. The widening chasm between the two parties, it's, you know, in terms of our philosophy, has never been as great as it is, and that's why the stakes are so high.
5: Authorities say a shooting near a busy street festival in Ohio has wounded at least 12. Toledo police say the shooting happened yesterday near the Old West End Festival, an annual gathering of live music. The deputy police, Joe Heffernan, says it appears at least two people fired weapons, probably at each other. Two of the victims are in critical condition. The New York Knicks lead the San Antonio Spurs 2-0 in NBA Finals. The Knicks beat the Spurs 105-104 Friday night. Game 3, it's at Madison Square Garden Monday night, where President Trump plans to be in attendance. This is SRN News. Correspondent Michael Harrington reports on a new study of sermons and social issues.
8: It comes from the Pew Research Center, and it finds that white evangelical Protestants who attend church regularly are most likely to hear the pastor mention abortion or homosexuality from the pulpit. Catholics, on the other hand, are more likely to hear about abortion or immigration. Amongst white mainline Protestants, sermons are more likely to mention a wide range of issues, including those mentioned, as well as Israel, the Iran war, and the environment. Michael Harrington reporting.
5: Lawmakers in Ghana have passed a bill that would impose prison terms of up to 10 years for people who promote LGBT activities, reviving legislation that's long been promoted by religious groups in the West African country. The legislation, which is expected to be signed into law by President John Mahama, would be imposed prison terms of 3 years for people who engage in LGBT acts. A similar bill was passed there 2 years ago. This is SRN News. The Chicago Bears may be moving their stadium out of Illinois.
9: The decision came down after a proposal for tax breaks and financial incentives stalled in the Illinois legislature. The Bears Board of Directors voted to move forward with a project in Hammond, Indiana. That's about 22 miles south of the current facility. Local state representative Cam Buckner said he'd been talking to Bears CEO Kevin Warren and suggested that Illinois might still be on the table. The Bears have played in Chicago since 1921 and Soldier Field since 1971. I'm Jennifer King.
5: The Treasury's Financial Crimes Unit is warning banks about the risks of serving people living in the country illegally. This is part of the Trump administration's efforts to tighten immigration controls. The Financial Crimes Enforcement Network issued guidance Friday following an executive order by President Trump in May. The order requires banks to scrutinize customers' citizenship a bit more closely. You'll find more details at srnnews.com. I'm Ron Taylor.
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10: Overnight will be partly cloudy with a low of 74. On Sunday, expect a mix of clouds and sunshine with a high reaching 94 degrees. Sunday night will bring partly cloudy skies with a low of 77. As we move into Monday, anticipate warm weather with some high thin clouds in the morning, followed by mostly cloudy conditions later in the day. The high temperature will climb to 95 degrees. That's your AccuWeather forecast. I'm meteorologist Jason Caterina for AM 860, The Answer.
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1: Hello, ladies and gentlemen. Welcome to American Warrior Radio. This is your host, Ben Bueller Garcia. Over the years here on American Warrior Radio, we've had numerous military veterans who experienced combat and then wrote about it. But today we have a twist on that theme, a civilian who writes about military history but engaged in combat. Patrick K. O'Donnell is the author of 13 books, many of them bestsellers. His book, We Were One, Shoulder to Shoulder with the Marines Who Took Fallujah, is required reading for all Marines. He is regularly called upon for expert commentary on various radio and television shows and provided historical consultation for the film Band of Brothers and the $1 billion Medal of Honor game franchise. Recognized as a leading expert on America's elite and special operations units, he has even consulted with private sector and government agencies on development of modern weapon systems for urban warfare. His latest work is called The Unvanquished, and it introduces us to the use of special forces during our Civil War. Patrick, welcome to American Warrior Radio.
2: Great to be with you. Thank you for having me.
1: Let's start with a what the heck were you thinking moment, Patrick. You volunteered to be embedded with the Marine Rifle Company Lima 3-1, and you were with them during the Battle of Fallujah. How does that even work?
2: Yeah, that's a great question. It was one of those things that it's a long story, let's put it that way, but I had this calling to go to Iraq, and I volunteered as a combat historian, and I'm the only civilian that fought with a Marine Rifle Platoon in the Battle of Fallujah. And the book is called We Were One, Shoulder to Shoulder with the Marines Who Took Fallujah. It's a best-selling book. It's been on many, many commandants' reading lists as required reading, as you mentioned earlier. And it's a special thing for me. It's one thing to write about combat. It's another to be there. And, I was in the mix fighting at the Marine Corps in Lima 3-1. We're in the Jolan district, which is the toughest of all, with Al-Qaeda's main defenses there, which had to be cracked. Prior to that, I was with the Marine Recon in Fallujah, did the shaping operations and things like that. So, coming full circle, I came home. I had to tell the Gold Star families for whom. Were with the first platoon who I was with about their sons and what happened. So it was a full circle experience. It's one thing I can write about what I know, and I know what I experienced, and it profoundly changed me, and it has an impact on all my writing. I've been doing this for 25 years full time as a historian, interviewed thousands of World War II vets and veterans from World War I all the way through Iraq and Afghanistan. This is my 13th book, which my editor considers my masterpiece, The Unvanquished.
1: How does that work, Patrick? I mean, clearly in the photos I've seen, you were issued a weapon. Did they put you through like a mini basic training or just hand you a rifle and say, this is the safety and good luck to you?
2: No, I've always had weapons and stuff. I knew what I was doing.
1: Okay.
2: And my training was at, it's a long story, but my training was at Fort Polk, Louisiana, is the OB4 with the 509 Parachute Infantry Battalion, which I went over with initially. Anyways, I was in the box at Fort Polk for weeks and survived as an insurgent, as the opposing force. And they were really impressed. They're like, wow, you can do whatever you want in our unit. And, I went over there initially. I was in uniform. I didn't want to get shot by our own guys because, you're in an urban environment and only the bad guys are wearing civilian clothes. And I asked for permission to have a weapon, and it was granted. And it wasn't something I was trying to, my goal was to survive and to survive with the men when I was with. And I was in the platoon that I was in with Lima Company 3-1 had the most casualties in the entire Battle of Fallujah. Just about everybody was wounded.
1: Well, one of those was Lance Corporal Mike Harris, who you actually pulled out from under fire.
2: It was Michael Hanks, and Lance Corporal Hanks was in front of me when we were ambushed by Chechens and nearly was killed. He was shot in the head in front of me. I pulled him out under fire. There's a History Channel episode called Shootout D-Day Fallujah, which I helped co-write and direct, if you will, but it was all the men that I was with were interviewed from that platoon, and they recreated the exact incident, and it's been used as a training film for the Marine Corps for years. And all those guys, you know, vividly remember it. Our 20th anniversary of the Battle of Fallujah is coming up in November, and I'll be at Camp Pendleton seeing my brothers.
1: Well, God bless you for that, sir. I'm kind of jealous, but I'm kind of not. I'll leave it at that. Now, many of the reviewers of your books, Patrick, praise them because, and I experienced this myself when reading The Unvanquished, they're historical, they're history, they're factual, but they read like novels. Now, what's interesting to me, though, is the role that serendipity seems to play in your writing. I've heard you say that the subject finds you.
2: That's right. I've written 13 books, and all of those books have found me. And let me give you an example. When I came home from Fallujah, I asked my parents not to come out to Camp Pendleton. It was a lot. There was a lot on my mind. And so I came home alone from Fallujah. And that was a powerful experience. But at Camp Pendleton, I was greeted by some senior Marines who were wearing, you know, Marine and gold windbreakers. And they asked me who I was. And I said I was an embedded combat historian with Lima Company. And said, well, Lima Company was, we were George Company 3-1. And you guys carried a battle guide on in Fallujah. And I was immediately blown away by that. And then they asked me if I needed a ride to the train station because I was going to take the train. And they said, I said, yeah, I'd love that. And they said, why don't we take you to lunch? And that sort of random act of kindness led to, well, oh, by the way, George Company held a key hill at the Battle of Chosin Reservoir, which against a Chinese regiment. And I immediately thought, wow, that's amazing. And that became my book, Give Me Tomorrow, which initially nobody thought I could write because nobody wanted to hear about the Korean War. And it became one of my best-selling books. And a really powerful story.
1: I tell you, Patrick, we got just about a minute and a half where we have to take a commercial break. But when did you develop the fascination with the special forces? Because it seems like the theme of so many of your books deal with special operators.
2: Absolutely. All the books I've written have to deal with elite units and special operations forces. My interest in this has gone back all the way to 4 years old when I was reading military history and everybody else was reading dinosaur books. And it's been an obsession ever since. But all the books I've written about those themes. And I like to move around in history. I don't like to basically pigeonhole myself. I like to learn something new every day. And my books are about that. They're about a journey. And it's a journey that I go on myself in the research by going to the places, by interviewing the subjects. But also it's a journey for the reader to put them in the shoes of whoever I'm writing about.
1: And real quick, what would you say, in your expert opinion, who was our first special forces unit in American history?
2: Well, America has a very rich tradition of special operations and regular warfare, and it goes back even before Rogers Rangers, where we had raging forces mm-hmm. that were in the British colonies. And we were trying to understand and mimic Native American warfare in many cases and combat it. And it's like a sine curve, though. We learn these things, and then it's the U.S. Army's not a learning organization, so to speak.
1: Yeah.
2: And it's forgotten.
1: Yeah.
2: And it's a sad thing. But we're constantly reinventing the wheel in many cases.
1: Well, I want to pick your brain more about that when we come back, ladies and gentlemen. This is your host, Ben Bueller Garcia. Very pleased to be talking with Patrick O'Donnell. His latest book is called Unvanquished, The Untold Story of Lincoln's Special Forces, The Manhunt for Mosby's Rangers, and The Shadow War That Forged America's Special Operations. We'll be right back. Hey, listeners, it's Ben Bueller Garcia, host of American Warrior Radio. His father was a disabled Army veteran. His daughter was born blind. He started guiding and teaching blind skiers in the 80s and saw how powerful skiing was as a therapy for people with disabilities. And he decided to do the same thing with scuba diving. 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

0: Welcome back to American Warrior Radio. Ladies and gentlemen, this is your host, Ben Bueller Garcia. 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We're talking with Patrick O'Donnell. Patrick is a multiple best-selling author. His latest book that's just out is titled The Unvanquished, The Untold Story of Lincoln's Special Forces, The Manhunt for Mosby's Rangers, and The Shadow War That Forged America's Special Operations. Patrick, let's start off with the Jesse Scouts. You begin the book literally with the story of Jack Sterry. And as I understand it, we talked about these books, the topics found you. And my understanding, sir, is that it was Jack Sterry that found you that led to the writing of The Unvanquished.
1: It was Jack Sterry, but also I found a rusted old sign called the Grapewood Farm Engagement. And the Grapewood Farm Engagement is Mosby's. You know, I'm driving down the road. And I'm like, what's the Grapewood Farm Engagement? So I stopped. I always stop for these signs. And it was Mosby's Rangers' first use of a mountain howitzer to basically blow up a steam train that was filled with Union supplies at Catlett Station. And then they set up the mountain howitzer as a way to defend themselves from hordes of Union cavalry. And I'm like, oh, that's a great story, but I'll never be able to tell it because of today's kind of woke culture and everything else. And I sort of filed that story, and I'm like, wow, I want to tell Mosby's Ranger story at some point. And then I was at a restaurant in the Plains, Virginia, called The Front Porch. And The Front Porch is where I edited a book called The Unknowns, which is on the Tomb of the Unknown Soldier. And right to the front porch is a sign, another sign. It's the final moments of life for Jack Sterry. And Jack Sterry is a Jesse Scout. And Jack's story is amazing. It opens up the book for a reason, because it's everything that a Jesse Scout is. I'll take the listeners back to the summer of 1862. And Jack Sterry was standing astride the crossroads at the Plains, Virginia. And the crossroads, one road led to the Second Battle of Manassas, and the other one led to Middleburg, Virginia. And Jack was in a Confederate uniform, and he implored General Hood's troops, his whole corps was coming up that road, and said he had just received orders from General Jackson that the Hood's corps needed to go to Middleburg to regroup with Jackson. And instantly, they were sort of questioning him, because they had orders to go to the Second Battle of Manassas, where they were needed. And Jack would spend 45 minutes trying to convince Hood and his men to go up the wrong road. But there were problems with Jack's story. I mean, the Sterry's story, for one, he had an officer's insignia, but he was an enlisted man. And Jack was so quick-witted that he came up with a story that the women of the South loved officers, and they didn't like, enlisted men. And that sort of washed and everything else. But it was just one thing after another, and they finally put together that this guy was a Jesse Scout. And they hanged Jack on the spot. And the sign represents, where he spent his last moments in life on this earth. And, what's interesting is when they widened the road in the 1960s, they found a skeleton, and it was Jack Sterry, along with the Confederate rider that he had killed earlier that day. But the story about the Jesse Scouts is about Union special operators, commandos that dressed as Confederates, that did things that were incredible. I mean, they led the armies to victory. They would do deception operations like this. And then they also hunted the South's most dangerous men. When I found that out, I knew that the Grapewood sign story was a connection. And I could tell the story of Mosby's Rangers. And then within that story, I found out that Mosby's Rangers had deep ties with the Confederate Secret Service. And it would be one of my main characters that would be taken off the battlefield to Richmond by one of Mosby's Rangers, who was also a member of the Confederate Secret Service, who was also a member of the Lincoln assassination and conspiracy. So this book ties all that stuff together. And let me just tell you, this is not some sort of dry textbook. This puts you there.
0: Now, I mean, wearing the enemy's uniform has always been frowned upon, and you get caught, pretty much you get hung or shot right on the spot. 25% of the Jesse Scouts didn't make it home.
1: Yeah, it was even higher than that in many cases. These guys would receive 7 medals of honor, but most of these men would not come home. And, you know, it's an eclectic group. It includes men that were sometimes born in the South, in many cases, that had to blend in. They had to be convincing. They had to have a legend and cover story. But it also includes some former Confederates that join the Jesse Scouts. And they are, in some cases, civilians in the U.S. Army, going back and donning their former uniforms. And this story was an untold story because most of these men never came home.
0: I tell you, another intriguing figure was on the other side of the war, and that was John Mosby himself. I mean, a lawyer, for goodness sakes, not a physically imposing figure, but was a great leader. And when he first went to, was it Jeb Stuart, and said, I want to do this, and Stuart gave him 6 men, including one with a club foot. But boy, they got the job done, huh?
1: Well, it starts with one guy and a club foot, and it's over almost before it begins. Mosby has this, he heads towards an area where he's going to recruit people. He's at a train station, and he's immediately apprehended by Union authorities. A company of men surround him, and they take him prisoner. But it's classic Mosby who takes, lemons and turns them into lemonade. It's during a prisoner exchange that he is able to turn the tide of a specific battle. He's being brought back from Fort Monroe down the river towards Richmond on a steamboat. But he's able to, through his own trade craft, able to just divine that the steamboat captain has Southern predilections. And he confronts him and asks some specific details. And from those details, he's able to basically put together a mosaic of strategic level intelligence on troop movements. And he knows where the Union Army is going to go next. And he's able to do that by what he came up with from the steamboat captain, but also from what he is observing. And he immediately rides to General Lee's headquarters and tells them this. And it has strategic level value, and he's able to change the course of the Battle of Cedar Mountain through his specific information that he relays to General Lee. And he's given a second chance, and he then confronts Jeb Stuart to the confront him, but he asks him if he could have a command again, and he's given 6 men, not many at all. And those 6 men form nearly 1,000 by the end of the war, and they are changing the course of the war. You know, this book is a completely new look on the Civil War in just many, many ways. I've had that told in all the reviews, from the Wall Street Journal to the U.S. Army, over and over, that it's a different look at the war because the South doesn't have to win. They merely need to survive, and they use irregular warfare and special operations in a novel way, and they almost pull it off.
0: I saw another quote, Patrick. You said insurgencies don't have to win, they just need to survive. And the Confederates, it looks like they came pretty close.
1: But if you also look at what happens at the end of the war, they get to keep their culture. In some cases, an argument could be made that they did win. And they never had the South was never occupied for long periods of time. And there was an insurgency that brewed down there, and it's in a different

0: Want some stronger language in here. From Iranian state media, the Iranian negotiators will stop exchanging messages with the U.S., effectively shutting down any further negotiations. They are also saying that Iran will move to fully close the Strait of Hormuz as a response to this.
1: Secular. Afternoons at 5, right before Larry Elder at 6, on AM 860, The Answer, and TheAnswerTampa.com.
2: I'm pro-Trump conservative Republican Mike Beltran. When some Republicans turned their back on President Trump, I stood firm and endorsed President Trump. Now I'm running for Congress to pass Trump's agenda, lower rising costs, and deport violent illegal aliens. I'm 100% pro-life. You can always count on me to stand strong for our conservative values and have President Trump's back once again. I'm pro-Trump conservative Republican Mike Beltran, candidate for Congress, and I approve this message.
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0: Welcome back to American Warrior Radio, ladies and gentlemen. This is your host, Ben Bueller Garcia. We're talking with Patrick O'Donnell. Patrick's latest book is called The Unvanquished, The Untold Story of Lincoln's Special Forces, The Manhunt for Mosby's Rangers, and The Shadow War That Forged America's Special Operations. Patrick, how long has this book been out, and where can folks get it?
1: The book's only been out a few weeks, and you can get the book at the front of the store at barnesandnoble.com or Barnes & Noble. 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Everything from the Wall Street Journal, the Army Magazine, to just, you know, scores of others.
0: Well, and I'm going to add my compliments to that. Again, this is just a super book. Whether you're a Civil War history fan or not, it's so enlightening. And one of the things that popped at me was the role and just frankly the existence of the Confederate Secret Service. And that, I mean, they even had like James Bond stuff going on, like these cold bombs.
1: The Secret Service is fascinating. It's everything. I mean, there's a within the department, it's called the Torpedo Department, and they develop time bombs, or in like you mentioned also these coal torpedoes, which were just hollowed out pieces of coal that included gunpowder. And it was a brilliant idea. You could just throw that piece of coal onto a coal pile that was near a tender for either a steamboat or a locomotive. And, you know, it would just be shoveled in incidentally. And oh, boom, the next thing you know, the entire steamboat goes down. And that happened. These things were very effective. And it's interesting after in World War II, that's the OSS that kind of, you know, comes back to that idea. They actually had a similar device. And, you know, there's this little James Bond Hughes laboratory type thing. But then you also have just some amazing operatives, everything from the French woman, for instance, this beautiful woman that is, you know, married woman during the war, that her husband, it goes off to war and she's tired of sitting around, and she joins the Confederate Secret Service as a courier. And she speaks French. And one of the Secret Service's main headquarters was in Montreal, Canada, at the St. Lawrence Hotel. And it's, you know, this is a great story. The hotel is, they serve mint juleps year round to cater to their Confederate clients. There's smoke filled rooms, there's billiard rooms. And it's here that guys like John Wilkes Booth check in. And it's here that the Confederate Secret Service hatches some of its greatest plots. Everything from

0: the kidnapping of the president to writing the campaign platform for the Democratic Party in 1864 at their Chicago, their convention in Chicago. The leader of the Copperhead Movement was an asset with the Confederate Secret Service. He was bought, paid for by the Secret Service. He helps write the campaign platform, which is, oh, by the way, to keep slavery around. The established law is the euphemism that was used. And then also an armistice that would be, the war would be ended through an armistice and negotiation. And with it would be the byproduct would be an independent South. This is a, this is unbelievable stuff in many ways. And then they also had an insurgency that they planned in Chicago where they would, Camp Douglas was going to be emptied by the Confederate Secret Service agents, as well as many hundreds of thousands of members of the Copperhead Movement, which were called the Sons of Liberty, which the Confederate Secret Service armed for a massive fifth column movement. It was called the Fire in the Rear. It's something that Lincoln, you know, desperately was terrified of. And then he would literally had to ship troops up into the Northwest, specifically Ohio, Indiana, and Illinois, to deal with this problem. And there was factories that were sabotaged, rail lines. It's a great untold story.
1: Well, they tried to burn New York down.
0: That's one of the things that they did, and they came very close to burning the entire city to the ground. There were multiple operations to do that. The one that was nearly successful was in November 1864, where Confederate operatives went to hotel rooms around the city, dozens of them, and then set up, and they had something called a flammable liquid that a chemist had developed that they put on furniture, and they attempted to basically burn down New York. Most cases, they did not leave the windows open, so the flames never really were able to grow, and many of the fires were put out. But this is an opportunity that could have destroyed an entire city.
1: And we're not a political talk show, Patrick, but I also found it interesting. You see, you know, all that is old is new again. The Confederate Secret Service was also buying their way into the press.
0: Oh, absolutely. My favorite comment in here is from a guy by the name of Sanders, George Sanders. And George Sanders is the ultimate political operative. He goes by something called the Theory of the Dagger. He was in Europe where there was political assassinations that were occurring. But he's also the top wire puller in Montreal. His quote in the book was, "With the democracy in possession of the press, he planned to basically influence it." And he did. The democracy being the Democrats' favorite term for themselves, you know, going all the way back to the 1850s. It just like today, the press is dominated by Democrats, and they were seeding the press with gold to write stories about the forever war, about the war that couldn't be won, the insurgency. And, you know, they had a lot of legitimate points because, I mean, the war wasn't going anywhere in the summer of 1864. And the United States Capitol in Washington, D.C. was nearly overrun by Jubal Early. You know, things were going very poorly for Grant's offensives around the country, and there was desertions where there were hundreds of thousands of United States troops within the Union Army that were deserting. I mean, it was not looking good at all, and the press was stoking the fire of the forever war, and it was, people were sick of it. The war was extremely unpopular, and I bring that out in the book. The book is about the complexities of the American Civil War. It's not black and white. It's a lot of nuance, and this book gets into it.
1: Mosby, the gray ghost, even though there was lots of people looking for him, and he had several very close calls. In fact, one thing I appreciate, Patrick, was I had a Marine tell me once, we had this list of directives or good ideas for Marines, and one of them was, when all else fails, just, you know, resort to overwhelming violence. And in a lot of cases with Mosby, I mean, his guys, instead of retreating, they attacked, and that got them out of a lot of these situations. But after the war, he became Ulysses S. Grant's campaign manager.
0: One of the most fascinating stories of the book. It's a great lesson learned. American Civil War is about deep division within the United States, but it's also about reconciliation and forgiveness, which begins really at Appomattox, where General Lee disobeys a direct order by Jefferson Davis, who was very much understood irregular operations and special operations. He's the titular head of the Secret Service, to not conduct irregular warfare and break up his army to become guerrillas. He disobeys that order, and it begins the process of reconciliation. But the classic example is Mosby, who is hunted by the federal troops after the war, and his role in the kidnapping plot is something I uncover in great detail in this book. But his wife asks President Lincoln, well, specifically asks Grant, who is Lincoln's main commander, if they could just lay off him and stop hounding him. And he gets an audience with Grant, and the two men become best friends. And what's fascinating is the Confederacy was made up of Democrats in the entire South. Mosby was a Democrat, and Mosby goes against all of his men after the war. And like General Longstreet, he becomes a Republican, and he becomes Grant's campaign manager in Virginia. You know, somebody asks him, what's it like, you know, being his campaign manager? And his famous quote is, hell is being a Republican in Virginia. And he's literally shot at, nearly assassinated. But he then goes on to become part of the State Department, and he's an ambassador to China. He stops women from being trafficked in immigration. I mean, it's really amazing things. Litter becomes friends with a young George Patton. I mean, it's quite possible that maneuver warfare has its has some origins with John Singleton Mosby on the young mind of George Patton.
1: I don't think that's much of a leap, learning more about him, Patrick.
0: Not at all. This guy was an amazing leader, and he's just, as you mentioned, he's this wiry 5'7" guy that's 128 pounds, but he has this gravitas and command and level of innovation where he's taking some irregular warfare and basically making it even better. And it's what we now, some of our modern special operations forces in irregular warfare definitely flow from Mosby, as well as the Jesse Scouts.
1: Patrick, thanks for spending time with our listeners today. I really encourage people to get your book, The Unvanquished, and we'd love to have you back on sometime.
0: I'd love to come back on. People could find me at Combat Historian on X, and the books are at the front of the store at Barnes & Noble or on Amazon. And it's been a real pleasure and an honor to be with you on the show today.
1: The privilege is ours, sir. 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
3: 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For centuries, private conversations happened in living rooms, bedrooms, and across kitchen tables. Today, many people share their deepest thoughts with a machine owned by some faraway corporation. Maybe your conversations are private. Who knows? 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Throughout history, every new communication technology has proven less than private. 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
9: 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And the question is, have Californians finally had enough?
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10: With SRN News, I'm Ron Taylor. A tragic update about an American student who disappeared in Japan.
11: The body of the Auburn University student who went missing in Japan has been found. 20-year-old James Weston Higginbotham went missing a week ago on a family vacation. His mother tells Fox News the family members separated after some bickering, and Weston took a train to go on a hike and explore. His cell phone went dark, and then a massive search had been ongoing. His parents say Weston loved nature and was an avid hiker.
10: Correspondent Laura Winters. Female Navy officers say they fear a career cap after Defense Secretary Hegseth cuts women from the promotions list.
12: Several female Navy officers say they see Defense Secretary Pete Hegseth's recent intervention in a promotions list as a sign their careers now have a ceiling. The Navy had selected 31 sailors to promote from the rank of captain to one-star admiral. But Hegseth cut 9 people, including all 3 women, from the list. That's according to a defense official who spoke on condition of anonymity. The Associated Press spoke with 8 female Navy officers. They say they now worry for the future generation of female military leaders. The more junior officers say if they rose too far in the ranks, their careers could become politicized. I'm Julie Walker.
10: There are reports that foreign and linked social media campaigns may be shaping local fights over U.S. data centers.
13: Multiple AI industry groups, Republican lawmakers, and policy watchdogs are alleging China-linked accounts are amplifying opposition to data center projects online, prompting calls for a congressional probe. Supporters warn such funding can mask foreign influence, spread misinformation, and threaten critical infrastructure planning and local economies. Ken Lorman reporting.
10: This is SRN News. The Museum of the Bible celebrates America.
14: The popular institution in Washington, D.C. will host a series of events to mark the country's 250th year. The Bible and America 250 will include new exhibits, a lecture series, and a theater production based on the faith of George Washington. Museum spokesman Anthony Schmidt tells the Christian Post, quote, "The Bible was just such an immense cultural authority during the founding era. Writings of that time just dripped with biblical imagery and allusions." Michael Harrington reporting.
10: The United States is prepared to provide $100 million in assistance to Cuba, but Secretary of State Marco Rubio says neither the Cuban government nor its military would be allowed to manage its distribution. Instead, only faith-based groups and humanitarian organizations would be allowed to deliver the aid. Experts say the plan should work. Protestant and evangelical churches, including Baptist and Assemblies of God communities, maintain extensive networks across Cuba. This is SRN News. Anthropic is proposing that top AI companies coordinate a way to pause the development of advanced AI systems if they become too dangerous.
15: The company behind the Claude chatbot says the technology is improving so quickly that there's a risk humans could lose control. In a blog post Thursday, Anthropic suggests giving the world an option to slow or temporarily pause AI development. The company plans to research ways to implement this pause, noting that AI models are getting faster, doubling their task capabilities every 4 months. This rapid advancement could lead to AI designing its own successors, raising control concerns. Keith Peters, Washington.
10: The upcoming World Cup will feature 48 teams and 104 matches across the United States, Mexico, and Canada. It also presents a massive security challenge. The World Cup involves more countries and games than ever before and kicks off next week. More details at srnnews.com. I'm Ron Taylor.
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19: Overnight will bring partly cloudy skies with a low of 74. For Sunday, expect a mix of clouds and sun with a high reaching 94. Sunday night will be partly cloudy with a low of 77. As we head into Monday, it will be warm with high thin cloudiness in the morning, transitioning to mostly cloudy skies in the afternoon. The high temperature for Monday will be 95. That's your AccuWeather forecast. I'm meteorologist Jason Caterina for AM 860, The Answer.
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0: With SRN News, I'm Ron Taylor. Iran has fired ballistic missiles and drones toward Bahrain and Kuwait. The U.S. said yesterday that it intercepted several aimed at Gulf allies in the Strait of Hormuz. Bahrain calling on Tehran to stop what it's called a serious escalation. Meanwhile, the Treasury Department is considering allowing Gulf allies to tap into frozen Iranian assets to pay for damages they sustained in the war. Authorities say a shooting near a busy street festival in Ohio last night has wounded at least 12 people. Toledo police say the shooting happened yesterday near the Old West End Festival, an annual gathering of live music and home tours in a historic district. Deputy Police Chief Joe Hefferman says it appears that at least two people fired weapons and they were probably shooting at each other. Two of the victims are in critical condition at this hour. You'll find more on these stories at srnnews.com. 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
6: Overnight will be partly cloudy with a low of 74. On Sunday, expect a mix of clouds and sunshine with a high reaching 94 degrees. Sunday night will bring partly cloudy skies with a low of 77. As we move into Monday, anticipate warm weather with some high thin clouds in the morning, followed by mostly cloudy conditions later in the day. The high temperature will climb to 95 degrees. That's your AccuWeather forecast. I'm meteorologist Jason Caterina for AM 860, The Answer.
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1: With SRN News, I'm Ron Taylor. Iran has fired ballistic missiles and drones toward Bahrain and Kuwait. That's according to Bahrain's government. The U.S. said yesterday that it intercepted several aimed at Gulf allies and the Strait of Hormuz. Bahrain called on Tehran to stop what it called a serious escalation. Iran said it targeted the U.S. military and its foreign ministry, accused the U.S. of attacking surveillance facilities as well. Israeli airstrikes on southern Lebanon yesterday killed 9, including 3 Lebanese military members, this according to the Lebanese army and state media. Lebanon's president condemned the strike as a violation of sovereignty. An airstrike on a vehicle killed a brigadier general, a captain, and another soldier. The Israeli military says it targeted a vehicle moving suspiciously near soldiers. Another one killed 6 people in another village. The Iranian-backed Hezbollah militant group has rejected. The latest ceasefire was brokered by the U.S. This is SRN News.
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3: All right, Kevin McCullough, I just want you to know that it is, Father's Day is coming, and we have a new opportunity for you to win $2,000 for Dad. And, Dad, you can register for yourself to win it if you want to as well. Isn't that sad? I'm sure that there were moms who signed up for our mom's giveaway when we did it. By the way, does somebody know the answer to this? Wasn't the mom's giveaway $2,500? How come dads only get $2,000? I know, we're not as special as mom, but I thought that was kind of weird. Correct me if I'm wrong, but I think the Mother's Day giveaway was $2,500. And I saw the Father's Day giveaway. I thought, it's only $2,000. Like, why, moms get $500 more? I'm going to be in so much trouble. This is not good. I can see my lovely bride just stamping her foot and staring at me through the pier of time. And I think producer Tanika is going to be in the same boat, but I just don't think it's fair. Why should dads get $2,000 and moms get $2,500? Give me a good explanation. You say, well, they carried the babies in their bodies. Yeah, but we lived with you. I mean, it wasn't peaches and cream every day being on them. I'm not saying we went through anything comparable to you, but. And then as the kids get older, who has to handle all the bad behavior and the discipline and all the stuff and be all the things after the once they get sleeping through the night and then they start making the life choices decision, who has more of the worry then? I know moms will worry until the cows come home. But I'm just saying, it's come on. $2,500 for moms and $2,000 for dads? That doesn't seem, there's something wrong with that. Somebody get Larry on the phone. Larry, why do we give dads only $2,000? Anyway, if you would like to win the $2,000, Dad, you can go to thatkevinshow.com, click the promotions tab, and then enter to win. And if you're not a dad, you want to nominate your dad to win, or you want to try to win for yourself, you can do that as well, and then you can give him the $2,000 in cash. But go to thatkevinshow.com, thatkevinshow.com, click on the promotions tab there at the top of the page, and find the contest that says help dad win $2,000. I think he'll be appreciative if he ends up winning. Who wouldn't, to be totally candid with you? All right. Also, thank you to those of you who have continued to help us, as we are needing your help for the conclusion of our Angel Tree camping program. I said in the last segment, I'm so grateful for all the things that you've helped us do over the last year, and we've fed thousands of children, and we freed hundreds of slaves, and we literally saved the lives of hundreds and hundreds of unborn babies. What I'm concerned about, and we've helped, I went through and added them all up, we have helped 2,579 people with this radio show's audience, just this family, just you and me and those of us that are here. We have helped 2,579 people this year find help with an unplanned pregnancy.
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1: With SRN News, I'm Ron Taylor. Israeli airstrikes on southern Lebanon yesterday killed 9 people, including 3 Lebanese military members.
6: That's what both the Lebanese army and state media say. The president of Lebanon has condemned the strike as a violation of sovereignty. An airstrike on a vehicle killed a brigadier general, a captain, and another soldier. But the Israeli military contends it targeted a vehicle moving suspiciously near soldiers.
1: Correspondent Andrew Stewart also says the Iranian-backed militant group Hezbollah has rejected the latest ceasefire brokered by the U.S. President Trump is happy to hear the latest report about the labor market, which is really looking up. Correspondent Laura Winters has the latest.
7: The numbers defying the economic forecast turns out double the amount of jobs were created last month in May, 172,000 to be exact. President Trump on board Air Force One telling reporters he's thrilled with the upswing in the labor market.
8: So we had incredible job numbers, you saw that, and we have good everything, good numbers, but the job numbers just came out and they were fantastic.
7: Laura Winters reporting.
1: The New York Knicks lead the San Antonio Spurs 2-0 in the NBA Finals. The Knicks beat the Spurs 105-104 in a nail-biter in San Antonio Friday night to win their 13th straight playoff game. The Game 3 heading to Madison Square Garden Monday night, where President Trump plans to be in attendance, among other celebrities. Authorities say a shooting near a busy street festival in Ohio has wounded at least 12 people. Toledo police say the shooting happened Saturday near the Old West End Festival, an annual gathering of live music and home tours in a historic district. Deputy Police Chief Joe Hernandez says it appears at least two people fired weapons and were probably firing at each other. This is SRN News. Correspondent Michael Harrington reports on a church demolished in China.
9: The congregation of the Yazhong Church has no building anymore. Chinese authorities evicted members and then brought in heavy equipment to flatten the structure in the country's mountainous southern region. China Aid reports that the action was taken because the congregation refused to display the Chinese flag inside the sanctuary. The ruling Communist Party is in the midst of another nationwide crackdown on Christians. Michael Harrington reporting.
1: Religious congregations are helping refugees adjust to life in the U.S. In Durham, North Carolina, two congregations, a church and a synagogue, have stepped in to provide women from Afghanistan with a seven-week sewing circle. The Trump administration has proposed raising its refugee admissions cap from $7,500 to $17,500. The administration is also reportedly considering a plan to relocate over 1,000 Afghan allies who aided U.S. forces. This is SRN News. A British actor known for his suave, smooth voice has passed away.
10: British actor Anthony Head was known for his TV role as Rupert Giles, the watcher who guided Buffy the Vampire Slayer. He was also a villainous ex-husband on Ted Lasso, the Prime Minister in Little Britain, and Uther Pendragon on BBC's Merlin.
11: How do you expect anyone to fear a king who does not know his own mind?
10: Head's career spanned five decades. After training at the London Academy of Music and Dramatic Art in the 1970s, he appeared in West End and major British stage productions. In a statement, his daughters Daisy and Emily Head say he died at age 72 of complications from pneumonia. I'm Jennifer King.
1: Anthropic is proposing that top AI companies coordinate a way to pause the development of advanced AI systems if they had become too dangerous. The company behind the Claude chatbot says the technology is improving so quickly there's a risk that humans can't keep up control. More details at srnnews.com.
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12: Overnight will be partly cloudy with a low of 74. On Sunday, expect a mix of clouds and sun with a high of 94. Sunday night will be partly cloudy with a low of 77. Monday will bring warm weather with some high thin cloudiness in the morning, becoming mostly cloudy in the afternoon. The high will reach 95. Monday night, the clouds will break with a low of 77. That's your AccuWeather forecast. I'm meteorologist Jason Caterina for AM 860, The Answer.
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everything you need to know about the top headlines of the day and a perspective that will give you some eternity to it. 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It's Kevin McCullough, Monday through Friday, on That Kevin Show. And now, from the Connors and Sullivan Broadcast Studios, the man who is not what he wants to be, but is way

0: With SRN News, I'm Ron Taylor. Israeli airstrikes on southern Lebanon Saturday killed 9 people, including 3 Lebanese military members. This according to the Lebanese army and state media. Lebanon's president condemning the strike as a violation of sovereignty. An airstrike on a vehicle killed a brigadier general, a captain, and another soldier. The Israeli military said it targeted a vehicle moving suspiciously near soldiers. Another strike killed 6 people in a village the Iranian-backed Hezbollah militant group has rejected, the latest ceasefire that was brokered by the U.S. Iran has fired ballistic missiles and drones toward Bahrain and Kuwait. That's according to Bahrain's government. The U.S. said yesterday that it intercepted several aimed at Gulf allies and the Strait of Hormuz. Bahrain called Tehran to stop what it called a serious escalation. Iran said it targeted the U.S. military, and its foreign ministry accused the U.S. of attacking surveillance facilities as well.
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4: Overnight, we'll bring partly cloudy skies with a low of 74. For Sunday, expect a mix of clouds and sun with a high reaching 94. Sunday night, we'll be partly cloudy with a low of 77. As we head into Monday, it will be warm with high thin cloudiness in the morning, transitioning to mostly cloudy skies in the afternoon. The high temperature for Monday will be 95. That's your AccuWeather forecast. I'm meteorologist Jason Caterina for AM 860, The Answer.
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welcome in. It's Thursday, and we're always pleased to have you with us. Even here in the late part of the second hour, Kevin McCullough, glad to have you with us, That Kevin Show. And Shelley Goldberg is always with us on Thursdays, helping us take just one little thing.

0: wanting to do the things that we should not do. But I do think that the more winsomely you can, and this is the key part of it, repetitively put the positive opposite side into the embedded brain thinking of the kids. So, for instance, if they've made a horrible mistake, spilled something, broken something, done something that, you know, they already feel fully ashamed about, there's no need to do any of that because their conscience is already working overtime on that. That type of approach to the correction, I think, is something that not only helps them in the moment, and they feel like there's a, a path to some sort of redemption or betterment, but it's also, you're embedding something in their brain that hopefully will come back to them time and time again in the future, that will help them, you know, premeditatedly avoid the circumstance that creates the issue to begin with. And I find that you can do that with almost everything about, you know, whatever you talk about with them.
1: I agree with you, and it's looking for the positive thread to move them forward. Here's one that I like.
0: Well, hold on to that. We'll come back next week and continue this because it's so good, but we're out of time for today. Shelley Goldberg, thank you as always for all that you do for us.
1: Thank you, Kevin.
0: You got it. Kevin McCullough coming right back. Don't go away.
2: Stick around for more of That Kevin next.
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4: With SRN News, I'm Ron Taylor. Authorities say a shooting near a busy street festival in Ohio has wounded at least 12 people. Toledo police say the shooting happened yesterday near the Old West End Festival, an annual gathering of live music and home tours in a historic district. Deputy Police Chief Joe Heffernan says it appears that at least two people fired weapons and they were probably shooting at each other. He also says two of the victims are in critical condition. Israeli airstrikes on southern Lebanon yesterday killed 9 people, including 3 Lebanese military members, including the Lebanese army and state media, that according to the Lebanese army. Lebanon's president condemning the strike as a violation of sovereignty. An airstrike on a vehicle killed a brigadier general, a captain, and another a soldier. In another attack, 6 people in a village were killed as well. The Iranian-backed Hezbollah militant group has rejected the latest ceasefire that was brokered by the U.S. This is SRN News.
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0: All right, friends. Kevin McCullough, glad to have you with us. Just a few minutes left in today's show, and I just want to reiterate what I said earlier. If there are five of you that will stand with us today, that will say, I am not going to let these precious kids who have nothing working in their favor. They don't have a stable home life. They don't have two parents that aren't in prison. They don't have so much in life they are robbed of. And yet, they have this. They have all of this in common. They have a parent who's in prison, who has gone through the Bible study program for Angel Tree Prison Fellowship. And in prison, for the Prison Fellowship Angel Tree program, once they've completed it, they have asked, they've been given the opportunity, and they have requested, they have nominated, if you will, their child to be allowed to go to a Prison Fellowship Angel Tree camp this summer in all 50 states, for the one closest to them, to be able to go to an Angel Tree camp this summer so that they can experience Jesus, so that their child can know the God who made them, so that they can begin to learn about how God loves them and why it's so important. And friends, my earnest pleading with you is that today we would help at least five children, that five of you would be courageous enough to say, I'm going to care about these kids that nobody else cares about. The rest of the world has given up on them. Their parents are in prison. They're getting what their family deserves. That's how everybody else thinks about it. We, as followers of Jesus, we should be thinking about it from the perspective of, what does Jesus want for these kids? What if one of them turns out to be the Billy Graham of his generation? What if one of these Angel Tree kids this year finds Jesus and spends eternity in heaven in ways that they don't even understand or realize could be possible now? Friends, it's so vital. And that's why I put the challenge out there. I will match the first five children that we send to camp today at 888-206-2794, 888-206-2794. I'm going to match you child for child personally. I need five of you to go and say, take a name off the list. I'm taking care of that child's scholarship to camp. The only way these kids get to camp is through scholarships because they don't have money. And Angel Tree understands how expensive camping is. If you go to a commercial camp, you're paying $500 to $1,000 for the week of sleepaway camp for that kid. They're doing it for $200 per child in all 50 states. Kids whose parents are incarcerated, who under no fault of the child at all, find themselves living in a situation that's horrible. You rescue them out of that. You take them to the beautiful outdoors. They ride a horse. They swim. They learn about Jesus. They open their Bible. They begin a relationship with him. They make friends with other kids that have had similar circumstances when they show up thinking nobody's going to like them because their parents are in prison. Friends, this is such unadulterated good. How can we not help?
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4: With SRN News, I'm Ron Taylor. Israeli airstrikes on southern Lebanon yesterday killed 9 people, including 3 Lebanese military members.
13: That's what both the Lebanese army and state media say. The president of Lebanon has condemned the strike as a violation of sovereignty. An airstrike on a vehicle killed a brigadier general, a captain, and another soldier. But the Israeli military contends it targeted a vehicle moving suspiciously near soldiers.
4: Correspondent Andrew Stewart also says the Iranian-backed militant group Hezbollah has rejected the latest ceasefire brokered by the U.S. President Trump is happy to hear the latest report about the labor market, which is really looking up. Correspondent Laura Winters has the latest.
14: The numbers defying the economic forecast turns out double the amount of jobs were created last month in May, 172,000 to be exact. President Trump on board Air Force One telling reporters he's thrilled with the upswing in the labor market.
15: So we had incredible job numbers, you saw that, and we have good everything, good numbers, but the job numbers just came out and they were fantastic.
14: Laura Winters reporting.
4: The New York Knicks lead the San Antonio Spurs 2-0 in the NBA Finals. The Knicks beat the Spurs 105-104 in a nail-biter in San Antonio Friday night to win their 13th straight playoff game. The Game 3 heading to Madison Square Garden Monday night, where President Trump plans to be in attendance, among other celebrities. Authorities say a shooting near a busy street festival in Ohio has wounded at least 12 people. Toledo police say the shooting happened Saturday near the Old West End Festival, an annual gathering of live music and home tours in a historic district. Deputy Police Chief Joe Hernandez says it appears at least 2 people fired weapons and were probably firing at each other. This is SRN News.
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22: Overnight will be partly cloudy with a low of 74. On Sunday, expect a mix of clouds and sunshine with a high reaching 94 degrees. Sunday night will bring partly cloudy skies with a low of 77. As we move into Monday, anticipate warm weather with some high thin clouds in the morning, followed by mostly cloudy conditions later in the day. The high temperature will climb to 95 degrees. That's your AccuWeather forecast. I'm meteorologist Jason Caterina for AM 860, The Answer.
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2: In other words, there is a moral aspect to this law. And the moral aspect is that never changes is take one day off a week. But it does not have to be Saturday. And we know this because the New Testament changes it. Unlike the other moral laws found in the Ten Commandments, such as adultery and murder, which continue forever, unchanged, the New Testament makes it clear that God did set aside Saturday as the required day of rest. He never set aside the principle that we need a day off, but he did set aside Saturday as having to be that day off.
19: Someone has wisely said that rest is not idleness. To lie sometimes on the grass under a tree on a summer day listening to the water or the wind and the birds, or maybe to watch clouds float by, is by no means a waste of time. Hello and welcome to Verse by Verse. Pastor Steve Kreloff of Lakeside Community Chapel in Clearwater, Florida, is guiding us through the Ten Commandments. In our last class, he began a three-part message about the fourth commandment, the Sabbath. Do the Ten Commandments apply to the church? Are they binding on you and me as Christ followers? Well, indeed they are. But this fourth one seems to generate a lot of controversy. Are we required to rest on Saturday, or is it Sunday now? And if it's now Sunday, how and why did it change? Perhaps the particular day is not as important as the fact that we do occasionally get some rest one day a week. We will be considering those questions today. Before we begin, let me read to you from Exodus chapter 20, verses 8 through 11. Remember the Sabbath day to keep it holy. 6 days you shall labor and do all your work, but the seventh day is a Sabbath of the Lord your God. In it you shall not do any work, you or your son or your daughter, your male or your female servant or your cattle, or your sojourner who stays with you. For in 6 days the Lord made the heavens and the earth, the sea and all that is in them, and rested on the seventh day. Therefore the Lord blessed the Sabbath day and made it holy. Now, here is Pastor Steve with today's lesson.
2: Now, it's very interesting that in this list of persons mentioned, there's no mention here of a wife. No mention of a wife ceasing from her daily work. So, does this mean that a wife is not to have any time off, that there's no break from any domestic activity? No, because just a few chapters later, in Exodus 35, God adds to this list of Sabbath restrictions. Notice, it says in Exodus 35, verse 1, then Moses assembled all the congregation of the sons of Israel and said to them, these are the things that the Lord has commanded you to do. For 6 days work may be done, but on the seventh day you shall have a holy day, a Sabbath of complete rest of the Lord. Whoever does any work on this day shall be put to death. You shall not, and then he adds this, you shall not kindle a fire in any of your dwellings on the Sabbath day. He specifies here that no fires were to be in the home, meaning that no cooking was to be done. That's what a wife would normally do, just kindle a fire and cook with it. So this means that a wife was not to do her routine domestic work on the Sabbath either. In fact, even today, Orthodox Jews will not light a fire on the Sabbath. They will hire a Gentile to do this. It's true. So if you're looking for any extra employment, you don't mind working on a Friday night, Saturday, Friday night starts the Sabbath, and you can get a job doing that. Now, the main principle then behind the Sabbath law of rest was that God, out of a heart of compassion, out of mercy, gave everybody a day off during the week, one day off a week. That is the point of this law. No one is supposed to work 24/7. No one, not even beasts of burden. Give them time to rest. Your servants, your slaves, give them time to rest. The Jewish people coming out of Egypt had no time to rest. They were slaves. And God says, now that you are free men, remember to be merciful to your slaves. In other words, the Sabbath day was set aside for man's benefit in order to refresh him physically so that he wouldn't burn out from his unceasing labors. I mean, this is what Jesus meant when he said in the New Testament that the Sabbath was made for man, not man for the Sabbath. It's not supposed to be a burden to him. It's supposed to lift the burden off of him. Those who are workaholics, who never take any time off during the week, they have violated the spirit of this law, the very intent of this law. They have sinned against God in their quest to make more money or satisfy a need to feel significant by working 7 days a week, or maybe you feel like you can't get away. The business needs you. You have to pay full attention every day of the week. Not only have you sinned against God, but you have hurt yourself physically, because nobody can put themselves under that strain and pressure all the time without breaking down somewhere. And in addition to that, they have damaged their marriage because they don't have time to build a relationship with their spouse. There are many reasons. It's just wrong to work 7 days a week. You see, everybody needs a day off to recharge their batteries. That's why I always insist with each member of our pastoral staff that they take 1 day off a week. They need to be away from the office. They need to be away from the ministry issues. They don't need to be here. And ordinarily, normally what happens is when we take on a new staff member, this person will say to me when I say you need to take a day off, oh no, I'm fine. And they're very enthused. And I'll say, let me tell you, in a few months, you'll not want to see this place. You'll want to be away. Start now. That's something that we have to do. And I would encourage you to respect that with our pastoral staff and help us on that. And it's a good thing he's not here, because I'm going to mention Jack in this regard. Jack, do you realize that Jack, and his Sabbath day of rest is Monday? That would be his day off. Let me appeal to you. Don't call Jack on Monday. Don't call him at home. There are times Jack will come in and on Tuesday, I'll say, well, how was your day off? Did you get a good day off? Say, Steve, I got 3-4 phone calls at home. Now, call him if it's a life and death issue on Mondays, but otherwise, don't do that. Don't do that. This man needs, as we all do, a day off. Physically, a day off. Emotionally, mentally. We don't want him to think about anything concerning the ministry on Mondays. So I would appreciate if you would just honor that. And everybody needs 1 day off a week. You see, God designed us that way. God designed us that we need to do that. There seems to be built into man's makeup an intrinsic need to rest 1 day out of a 7 day period. Kent Hughes, in his book on the Ten Commandments, brings this out when he states this. He writes, physically, the created order is such that humankind needs a rest in the pattern of the 7 day cycle. This has been proven repeatedly in history. During the French Revolution, radicals abolished Sunday, but they found that the health of the nation suffered, and they had to reinstate it. The Russian communists, on the theory that they had created a new man, instituted a much-ballyhooed 10-day week. But despite its super workers, the new social order miserably failed. God's rhythm is best for men and women because God created them. And I understand the Egyptians had a 9-day week, but it works out with a 7-day week and then 1 day off during that time. Now, this principle of resting 1 day out of 7 is so important that God himself set the example and the pattern for the human race by working 6 days in creating the world and then resting on the 7th day. That's the rationale that the Ten Commandments gives, that the fourth commandment gives for our Sabbath rest. Notice Exodus 20, verse 11. Here's the reason behind it. For in 6 days the Lord made the heavens and the earth and the seas and all that is in them and rested on the 7th day. Therefore, the Lord blessed the Sabbath day and made it holy. Now, let's stop for a moment and think about this. Have you ever wondered why God created the universe in 6 literal days? He could have done it instantaneously. He could have done it in 6 seconds. Could have done it in 6 weeks. Could have done it in 6 months, 6 years, 6,000 years. God could have stretched this out, but he didn't. He deliberately created the universe in 6 literal days and then rested on the 7th day in order, watch this, to establish a moral and eternal principle and pattern for us to follow. Let's look at this more closely. Genesis chapter 2. Genesis chapter 2 is what the fourth commandment is referring to. And so let's look at it. The beginning of chapter 2. Thus the heavens and the earth were completed, and all their hosts. By the seventh day, God completed his work, which he had done. And he rested on the seventh day from all of his work, which he had done. Then God blessed the seventh day and sanctified it, because in it he rested from all his work, which God had created and made. And we're told in these verses that God rested. But we are not to conclude from this that God was tired or worn out, that he needed a rest, that he needed a break because he was exhausted. That's not what Scripture teaches. Isaiah 40, verse 28 says, the creator of the ends of the earth neither faints nor is weary. God never tires. Psalm 121, verse 4 says, behold, he who keeps Israel neither slumbers nor sleeps. God never ceases in one sense from working. Providentially, God is always at work. In fact, when he finished the work of creation here, which is all that that's talking about, his work of sustaining the universe continued, and it continues even now. But what Genesis means is this, God ceased from his creative labors, not because he needed to rest, but because, and here's the point, he was establishing an eternal pattern for mankind to follow. 6 days of work are to be followed by 1 day of rest. That's why he did this, for our benefit, not his. Now, it's important to note, and I want you to pay attention to this, that even though God established a pattern for man of working 6 days and then resting on the seventh, there is nothing stated in the Old Testament that suggests that God demanded anyone to actually observe Saturday as that particular day of rest before the time that he gave the law to Israel. There's no record of that. There is no record in Scripture of Abraham or any of the other patriarchs actually observing a Saturday rest. John Bunyan pointed out one of the few English Puritans who had a different viewpoint than the others of changing the Saturday Sabbath to Sunday. He wrote this: in all the Scriptures, we do not read that the breach of a weekly Sabbath was charged upon any man from Adam to Moses. Now, that's very interesting. What does that mean to us? Watch this. This is important. What that means is this: based on this, we can conclude that while there is an eternally binding moral aspect of this law, in the sense that each of us is to take 1 day off a week to rest from our labors, this day does not have to be on Saturday, nor does it have to be on Sunday. Doesn't have to be. The seventh day was uniquely given to Israel as their designated day off. It was also the sign of the covenant, that by keeping it, they were giving a sign that they were observing all of the law, or at least they said they were. And if rest from our physical labors was required to take place forever on Sundays, or Saturdays rather, if it was required, if it was purely a moral principle that the day of the week that you took off had to be Saturday, then God would never have changed it. God would never have changed it. It would be a requirement even today, but he did change it. In other words, there is a moral aspect to this law, and the moral aspect is that never changes, is take 1 day off a week, but it does not have to be Saturday. And we know this because the New Testament changes it. Unlike the other moral laws found in the Ten Commandments, such as adultery and murder, which continue forever, unchanged, the New Testament makes it clear that God did set aside Saturday as the required day of rest. He never set aside the principle that we need a day off, but he did set aside Saturday as having to be that day off. That brings us to the second purpose of the Sabbath, and we're going to tie this in together. The first purpose of the Sabbath is this: it provides a day of physical rest. Folks, you need that. If you don't take a day off, you're wrong. You're wrong. You need to take a day off for just pure rest and refreshment from hard work. So make sure that you do that. You need that mentally, you need that emotionally, you need that physically. The second purpose of the Sabbath is not only to provide a day of physical rest, it is to point to salvation in Jesus Christ. The purpose of the Sabbath was to point us, specifically the Israelites, to salvation in Christ. See, what makes this law so challenging to interpret, is trying to understand what parts of it are morally binding and what parts of it are ceremonially, not binding, but what parts are ceremonially and in terms of its nature. It has to be moral in some sense, or else it would not be part of the Ten Commandments. All the Ten Commandments are moral in some sense, but what makes this unique is that there appears to be a blending of moral and ceremonial in this law. The moral aspect, as we said, is that we are to rest one day out of the week. That never changes. That will never change. That is an eternal truth. God has engraved it in our hearts that one day a week needs to be given over to complete rest, at least rest from our routine employment. But the New Testament makes it clear that the Sabbath law was also ceremonial and symbolic in nature, meaning that like the other Old Testament pictures of Christ and his death, this was a picture of Jesus Christ. It was only symbolic. It ended with the death of our Savior. Colossians, all the way in the New Testament, Colossians chapter 2 speaks of this. In Colossians chapter 2, Paul, beginning at verse 13, is referring to the finished work of Christ on the cross, and it's fascinating what he has to say. He says in verse 13, Colossians chapter 2, when you were dead in your transgressions and the uncircumcision of your flesh, he made you alive together with him, having forgiven us all of our transgressions, having canceled out the certificate of debt consisting of decrees against us, which was hostile to us, and he has taken it out of the way, having nailed it to the cross. Paul is referring to the finished work of Jesus Christ in redemption. Christ's payment for our sins freed us from the condemnation of the law. His redemptive work is finished. That's what he's saying. God nailed our sins to the cross. We bear it no more. What a wonderful truth. His redemptive work is over. Now, notice Paul's application of that truth. In light of that, he says in verse 16, therefore, no one is to act as your judge in regard to food or drink or in respect to a festival or a new moon or a Sabbath day. And he identifies why. Things which are a mere shadow of what is to come, but the substance belongs to Christ. Paul instructs the Colossians not to let anyone put them back under the Old Testament law, not to let anyone be their judge. He says, he calls these laws shadowy pictures of Christ, just shadows, not substance, not reality. They're just shadows. Dietary laws, Jewish feasts, and he mentions specifically Sabbath days. Sabbath days. Isn't that interesting? Why does he mention Sabbath days? Watch this. Because the Sabbath rest that God so graciously provided in his law was a picture of our rest in Jesus Christ for salvation. It's exactly what it is. In other words, physical resting on Sundays was God's illustration of what it means to spiritually rest in Christ and his redemptive work. There is a rest for our souls. Now, Paul mentions it here, but the writer to the Hebrews expands and clarifies this. Let's look at Hebrews chapter 4. The whole book of Hebrews, quite frankly, is centered around this very issue. There is the background of Hebrews in which you had some Jewish people who were believers, thus the book is called Hebrews, but you had some Jewish believers who had not yet come to faith in Christ, and the writer is continually urging them along, not to stay in unbelief, but to come out of Judaism, to leave the pictures for the reality. And he states, beginning in verse 1, I'm just going to read it to you and then comment on it. He says, therefore, verse 1, let us fear if while a promise remains of entering his rest, any one of you may seem to come short of it. For indeed we have had good news preached to us, just as they also. But the word they heard did not profit them, because it was not united by faith in those who heard. He's going back to the Old Testament now, speaking of the analogy of the Jewish people who did not enter into the land of Canaan, into that rest, because of their unbelief. Remember, they wandered around for about 40 years. That's what he's talking about. Verse 3. For we who have believed enter that rest, just as he has said, as I swore in my wrath, they shall not enter my rest, although his works were finished from the foundation of the world. For he has said somewhere concerning the seventh day, and God rested on the seventh day from all his works. And again in this passage, they shall not enter my rest. Therefore, since it remains for some to enter it, and those who formerly had good news preached to them failed to enter because of disobedience, He again fixes a certain day today, saying through David, after so long a time, just as has been said before, today, if you hear his voice, do not harden your hearts. Now, what he means by this is this. He is making an analogy between the Old Testament Jewish people who, because of their unbelief, did not enter into the physical rest of Canaan, the land of Canaan. They did not believe God, and therefore they wandered in the wilderness for essentially 40 years until that whole generation was wiped out and a new generation entered the land of Canaan. But what the writer is doing is he's saying that heaven is like Canaan. Canaan and the Sabbath rest is a picture of heaven and the heavenly rest, the final rest, the rest of salvation. He speaks of a greater rest, that is a heavenly eternal rest. And folks, that's what the Sabbath law pictures. Ceasing from our own efforts and our own works and resting in Christ's finished work of redemption. Verses 8 through 10 bring this out even further. For if Joshua had given them rest, Joshua is the one who they entered the promised land with. He was their leader. It says, if Joshua had given them rest, he would not have spoken of another day after that. If that's all the rest that God meant, he's saying, then there'd be nothing more said about it. But there is more said. So there, he says in verse 9, so there remains a Sabbath rest for the people of God. For the one who has entered his rest has himself also entered, or rested rather, from his works as God did from his. In other words, the Sabbath rest is a symbol, just a picture of what it means to truly rest in Christ for our spiritual salvation. The Sabbath law pointed to the way of salvation. It told people, you know what? The rest that God wants you to have is not simply a physical rest. It is that, but don't stop there. It is a spiritual rest for your souls. As God ceased from his labor, cease from your labor. Stop trying to earn your way to heaven. Stop trying to live by the commandments. Stop trying to earn salvation by good works. Rest. Cease from working your way to heaven and trust that Christ has done all the saving work on your behalf. That's what this is about. It points to that. Points to that. It's a precious picture. And the Old Testament was filled with that. Pictures.
19: Indeed, Jesus has done it all for us. But it's not always easy to trust in that, is it? Old Uncle Oscar had never flown before and he was pretty nervous about it. But he finally mustered the courage to make an airplane trip. When he returned, his friends asked him if he liked it. He said, well, it wasn't as bad as I thought it would be. But I'll tell you what, I never did put all my weight down. We naturally find it hard to trust. And in our modern society, the concept of rest is just as elusive. But among other things, the Sabbath is a wonderful picture of how we can rest. Put our full weight on the Lord Jesus and trust in what he did for us on the cross. We have seen in these past two verse-by-verse radio classes that the Sabbath commandment gives us a day of physical rest, and it also points us to Jesus Christ. The Sabbath provides something else for us, as we will learn next time when Pastor Steve Kreloff wraps up this three-part message, part of a series of lessons from the Ten Commandments. Pastor Steve is the teaching pastor at Lakeside Community Chapel in Clearwater, Florida. 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
4: With SRN News, I'm Ron Taylor. The New York Knicks lead the San Antonio Spurs 2-0 in the NBA Finals. The Knicks beat the Spurs 105-104 in a nail-biter in San Antonio Friday night to win their 13th straight playoff game. Game 3 heads back to Madison Square Garden Monday, where President Trump plans to be in attendance, among other celebrities. The upcoming World Cup will feature 48 teams and 104 matches across the United States, Mexico, and Canada. It's also representing a massive security challenge. The World Cup involves more countries and games than ever before, and it kicks off Thursday amid global tensions and mounting political violence. Authorities say a shooting near a busy street festival in Ohio has wounded at least 12 people. Toledo police say the shooting happened yesterday near the Old West End Festival, an annual gathering of live music and home tours in Toledo's historic district. This is SR.
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22: Overnight, will be partly cloudy with a low of 74. On Sunday, expect a mix of clouds and sun with a high of 94. Sunday night will be partly cloudy with a low of 77. Monday will bring warm weather with some high thin cloudiness in the morning, becoming mostly cloudy in the afternoon. The high will reach 95. Monday night, the clouds will break with a low of 77. That's your AccuWeather forecast. I'm meteorologist Jason Caterina for AM 860, The Answer.
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27: I'm not prescribing that to you. So, this week, I was
0: we had a franchise meeting. A couple years ago, my wife and I bought a franchise, and my son kind of runs that. And so they came in town, and one of the ladies, she's the chief accountant. She says, I hate planes, and we had a rough flight in. I said, okay, well, you're here, praise the Lord. And so in the process, I went ahead and told them a story.
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0: Today we're dealing part three. Today we're touching on part three of the ultimate sacrifice. Part one, we talked about Abraham sacrificing Isaac. We mentioned that, and I think it was Matthew where Jesus said, if anyone wants to follow me, yes, Matthew 16, it says this, let's read, church. Then Jesus said to his disciples, if anyone wishes to follow me as my disciple, he must deny himself, set aside selfish interests, take up his cross, expressing a willingness to endure whatever may come, and follow me, believing in me, conforming to my example, living, and if need be, suffering, or perhaps dying because of me. Oh boy. Part two, we talked about Elisha. Elisha left his 24 oxen, burnt them, sacrificed them unto the Lord. And this we focus on from Matthew 19:27, when Simon Peter said, Lord, we left everything to follow you. What's in it for me? That's a real brother right there. Because see, most people ask the question, how do I benefit from this? Let's read it, Matthew 19:27. Then Peter chimed in. You got to be quick here. You missed it. Then Peter chimed in. We left everything and followed you. What do we get out of it? That's real right there, boy. Jesus replied, yes, you have followed me in the recreation of the world when the Son of Man will rule gloriously. You have followed me while also rule, starting with the 12 tribes of Israel. Verse 29. And not only you, but anyone. Everyone say, that's you. Who sacrifices home, family, fields, whatever, because of me, will get it all back 100 times over, not to mention the considerable bonus of eternal life. This is the great reversal. Many of the first ending up last, and the last first. Wow. Now, as I've given today's message, I've never taught this message before. Every time I teach, I try to ask God for something fresh. My wife told me in the last couple of years, she said, Jomo, I think if you were in school today, they would probably diagnose you with ADD or some AHAD. So I said, how you going to, you know, why you say that? You know, she said, because you just can't sit still. And if you watch my sermons, you know I'm always just moving. And I think that was a bad thing. You know, because you don't sleep on me, because I'm going to keep it moving. And so, because, you know, when I grew up, my mother would say this to me in her Jamaican accent. Boy, sit still, no? You're haunted, you can't. And I didn't understand what she's trying to say. I'm haunted? What do you mean I'm haunted? Is there something, do you have to keep moving? To sit still? I didn't know. Because, see, back in the day, when they didn't have medicine, my mama said, go run till you're tired and come back.
1: That's
0: right.
1: Amen.
0: You know what I'm saying? You got too much energy? Go run. And when you finish running, we'll work on your math. Because now you're tired. So I think just tell your kid to go outside and just keep. Amen. They'll come back with a different attitude. Anyway, I'm not prescribing that to you. So this week, we had a franchise meeting. A couple years ago, my wife and I bought a franchise, and you know, my son kind of runs that. And so they came in town, and one of the ladies, she's the chief accountant. She says, you know, I hate planes, and we had a rough flight in. I said, okay, well, you're here, praise the Lord. And so in the process, I went ahead and told them a story. Everyone say story. So two people arrived in heaven, a pilot and a preacher. Everyone say a pilot and a preacher. So they get through the gates, and Gabriel says, welcome to heaven. They said, praise the Lord. So he's walking the pilot to his house, and he said, listen, man, you're a great pilot. That's wonderful. He says, you know what? I'm going to take it to the preacher's house first. So they're walking together. He says, man, you are a great preacher, and God really loves you. He says, you have a great house, multiple rooms, We even gave you the car of your dreams in the garage and a pool and a hot tub. He said, oh, glory to God. So then, as the pilot was there, he says, the pilot, he says, but the pilots, his is a lot bigger and nicer. So the preacher said, Gabriel, I'm not trying to hate on the pilot. I'm not jealous of the pilot. I'm just trying to figure out what happened. I'm a preacher. I've been doing this all my life. And the pilot got a better situation than me. So Gabriel kind of chuckled. He says, can you help me understand? He said, well, you were a good preacher. About 80% of the people prayed more because of you. And a good percentage came to Christ because of you. That was good. He said, but see, the challenge is the pilot was a bad pilot. So every time they got on a plane with him, everybody prayed. He said he had 100% conversion rate. Jesus! That was funny. That was funny. That was a good one. He loved us. Oh. Praise the Lord. Thank you, Jesus. So, with that, anything worth having in life will be a sacrifice. And the closer you get to Jesus, the more sacrificial you become. Some your time, some your talent, some your treasure. As I was preparing the message, I wrote the message the end of last week. And I said, Lord, I like it, but it doesn't have enough sauce on it. Me personally, because again, remember, I can't sit still. I need to find something new in it. So I was like, Lord, reveal to me something I've never seen before. So as I read it, I said, you know what? I've taught this wrong. Now, I admit my mistakes. And if you ever start studying the Bible, you will see new things. The older you get, the more you read it, you'll see stuff that's been there the whole time that you never saw. So I was going to do the story of the alabaster box and Mary. I said, I know that story backward and forward. And then I started rationing. I said, wait a second. This is different. So come to find out, as I studied it, there were three anointings, not one three times recited, but three separate, distinct anointings of Jesus. Oh, say, neighbor, get ready. He going to walk you through it too. And at the end, you'll be like, oh my God, he right. Number one, let's go to Luke chapter 7. Luke chapter 7. So pay attention today and read with me. Y'all ready? One of the Pharisees asked him over for a meal. Okay, who asked him over for a meal? Okay, let's go. He went to the Pharisee's house and sat down at the dinner table. Just then, a woman of the village, the town harlot. Let's pause and talk about this. If you don't know what a harlot is, tread lightly. Some will call that a prostitute. Is that, leave it right there. Some say hoe. Went too far. A person who solicits their body for revenue. That's good? Okay, praise the Lord. Having learned that Jesus was a guest in the home of the... So that means she heard that Jesus is in that house. I need to get to that house. When God elevates you, it will start to draw people to you. And he will draw people to you that you may not want to deal with. Because the goal is you have their answer. So you, as Jesus said, suffer me the children. So your anointing is going to draw people to, and you'd be wondering why you'd be having all these conversations. Because as you get elevated, he starts drawing people to you for the God in you. Because you have been deputized.

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1: Here to tell you that God created you for purpose. Jeremiah 1:5 says, before you were born, he knew you, approved you, and set you apart for a unique calling. Jeremiah 29:11 says, his plans for you brim with peace, hope, and a bright future. 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

come on. So the Bible says, here it is. She learned he was at the house, came with a bottle of very expensive perfume and stood at his feet, wiping, raining tears on his feet. Verse 9, letting down her hair, she dried his feet, kissed them, and anointed them with perfume. When the Pharisee who had invited him saw this, he said to himself, everyone say, neighbor, you got some snack-a-noof, raggedy folk who be saying they be in your face, talking about you, smiling in your face all the time. They want to take your place. Y'all know what I'm talking about. Smiling at you, talking about you in their head. Look at the Bible says. He says this. He said to himself, if this man, he's talking about Jesus, if this man was a real prophet, I thought he would have known what kind of chick this is. Falling all over him. See, the challenge is, the closer you get to God, the more dirty you may have to get to help those who need help. The problem is sometimes we get saved and we forgot where we came from. Since you know one scripture, Jesus wept, now you became the judge of everybody else, acting like you were in the club with me. Yes, you were there too. You were there too. So the Pharisees looking down on Jesus. Look what he says. If he knew who she was with, where she been and what she did, like you weren't there too. Jesus said, verse 40, Jesus said to him, Simon, can you remember God? Jesus knows your mind. Simon, I have something to tell you. Look at him. Oh, tell me then. You know, you had the attitude. Jesus will often not convict you. He will tell you a story to allow your conscience to convict you. So here you go, story time. Two men were in debt to a banker. One owed 500 silver pieces, the other 50. Neither

0: of them could pay it. And so the banker canceled both their debts. Which of the two would be more grateful? Simon answered, I suppose the one who was forgiven the most. That's right, Jesus said. Then turning to the woman, but talking to Simon. Do you see this woman? I came to your house. You provided me no water for my feet, but she rained tears on my feet and dried them with her hair. You gave me no greeting. From the time I arrived, she hasn't quit kissing my feet. You provided nothing for my refreshing, but she has soothed my feet with perfume. Impressive, isn't it? Selah. Selah means pause, calmly think about it. I'm in your house and you treat me like an outsider, and she's an outsider treating me like an insider. They shall know you by how you love. She's loving me. I'm a guest in your home and I feel like an outsider. She was forgiven many, many sins. So she is very, very grateful. If the forgiveness is minimal, the gratitude is minimal. Do I have anybody in here who know God forgave you for some mess? Your praise is a reflection of what God brought you through. He says, if you've been through a lot, you praise a lot, because you realize if it had not been for God and what he's done for me. Because see, I'm talking about me. I was messy. Messy. Sinner. And so he says, Simon, the reason she's sacrificing like this is she knows what she came from. She knows what she's been through. And see, when you've been through some things and you don't look like what you've been through, you don't smell like the smoke. Yeah, I've been there, but I don't smell like what I've been through. And when God has you in a position where you look back over your life and don't know how you got that job, don't know how you got that money, but God did it. And some people said you weren't good enough. But God. Then he spoke to her. Oh my God. I forgive your sins. That set the dinner guests talking behind his back. Say, neighbor, if they're not talking, you ain't doing nothing. Say, neighbor. Give them something to talk about. They gonna talk anyway. Give them something to talk about. Talk about your blessed life. Talk about your new job. Come on, if they don't talk anyway, you might as well let them talk about your blessed life. Cause they, listen, if you ain't got no money, they gonna talk about you. If you got money, they gonna what? Talk about you. So they gonna talk. Give them something. Here's a song, wasn't that song? Let's give them something to talk about. Look what he says. Who does he think he is, forgiving sins? Verse 50, memorize the scripture for the rest of your life. He ignored them. Say, neighbor, you got to get that. You got to get that in your file. Ignore them. Everyone say, neighbor. Divorce yourself from the opinion of people. Some will like you, some won't like you, so what? Some will, some won't, so what? Praise the Lord. Because it's often the religious people that kill you. It was the religious person that killed Jesus. That's who killed them, the religious people, because they know too much. He ignored them and said to the woman, your faith. has saved you. Go in peace. Okay, so God says, so Lord, help me. What are you showing me? He says, son, the first anointing for Jesus was for the sinner and the backslider. And it happened at the house of Simon the Pharisee. Let's go to the second anointing. I never saw it before. This is all new to me. Because, see, I thought it was one story, one alabaster box, spoken three different ways. But I'm going to show you it's three different stories. Let's go to John chapter 12. This is 6 days. The first one was a year before. This is 6 days before the cross. Let's read. 6 days before the Passover celebration began, Jesus arrived in Bethany at the home of who? Remember, the last home was Simon the Pharisee. So you know it's a different story because it's a different house. So now, Jesus arrived at the home of Lazarus, the man who'd what? Okay, so you know the story. He raised him from the dead. They said, Jesus, if you would have been here, he would have, okay. Verse 2, a dinner was prepared in Jesus' honor. Martha served and Lazarus among those who ate with him. Verse 3, then who? Took 12-ounce jar of expensive perfume made from essence of nard, and she anointed Jesus' feet with it, wiping his feet with her hair. Similar story, but different. The house was filled with fragrance. But notice the first story, Judas wasn't there. Different story. Now notice, for the rest of your life, okay, for the rest of your life, if you don't hear nothing I say today, for the rest of your life, you will find your Judas here. Whenever you get promoted or blessed, the first negative statement will come from your Judas. Well, why? Why did they give you a raise, Judas? If people cannot celebrate you when you're coming up and be happy for you when you're coming up, that means their heart is not with you. They feel you don't deserve it. So whenever you get your promotion, you get your breakthrough, and you tell them, and say, why did they do that for you? Judas. And if Jesus had a Judas, you got one too.
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3: With SRN News, I'm Ron Taylor. Reports of intercepted Iranian missiles and drones targeted at Bahrain and Kuwait.
4: Air raid sirens in Bahrain as Iranian missiles and drones head for Gulf neighbors, including Kuwait. Bahrain's government says those missiles were intercepted and called on Iran to immediately cease attacks on its Gulf neighbors. The statement came hours after the U.S. military said it shot down Iranian ballistic missiles and drones launched toward the Strait of Hormuz and Gulf Arab allies on Friday, and struck some of the Islamic Republic's coastal surveillance radar sites in response. I'm Julie Walker.
3: Ebola is affecting the lives of Congolese citizens.
5: A wedding in Bunia, Congo, where Ebola continues to strike down citizens. The bride says she was disappointed when only 50 people out of 300 guests were allowed to enter the church. But Bunia in eastern Ituri province is where Congolese officials say many of the Ebola cases in the country exist. Authorities in the country are calling it an active community transmission after 71 new cases were confirmed within 24 hours. I'm Donna Water.
3: Authorities say a shooting near a community festival in Toledo, Ohio, wounded at least 12 people, with two in critical condition. The Toledo Police Department said the shooting happened near the Old West End Festival, an annual gathering of live music and home tours in a historic district of the city. The department said an active search is underway for those responsible. The body of an Auburn University student who had been missing in Japan for a week has been found. James Higginbotham was on a family trip when he disappeared, leading to a search by police and local volunteers. This is SRN News.
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14: They expect a mix of clouds and sunshine with a high of 94. Tonight will be partly cloudy with a low of 77.
12: Tomorrow will start warm with some thin cloud cover in the morning, becoming mostly cloudy later on with a high of 95. Tomorrow night, the clouds will begin to break with a low of 77. Looking ahead to Tuesday, anticipate mainly cloudy skies with a chance of a thunderstorm developing late in the afternoon and a high of 90. That's your AccuWeather forecast. I'm meteorologist Joe Lundberg for AM 860, The Answer.
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14: It tells a story about what we really believe. 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
14: Good morning, church. Welcome to worship. I want you to take your copy of God's Word and turn with me to the book of Romans. Romans chapter 12 is where we're going to continue our study today. Our title for this message in this series, How to Change the World, is this. It's, how does the gospel look on you? We've spent a lot of time looking at the gospel of Jesus Christ. That's how Romans begins. Romans 1:16 says, I am not ashamed of the gospel. So let me remind you of what the gospel is. The gospel is that Jesus died as the punishment for our sins, that he was buried, but that God raised him from the dead. Aren't you thankful for the gospel of Jesus Christ? Well, as we continue our journey through the book of Romans, we're not just looking at what the gospel is. We're also examining now the implications or the application of the salvation that we have in Jesus Christ. And so we've been saying things like this. Our doctrine informs our duty as a follower of Christ. Or maybe we would simply say this. Our beliefs instruct our behavior. And this is really important because I've learned that religious practice without sound doctrine actually leads to spiritual malpractice. And some of you have been kind of a victim to that, maybe in some of the teaching and preaching settings that you've been up under. You've had some things taught that simply weren't consistent with the scriptures, with the doctrine that we find in God's Word. And so as a result, you begin to kind of live out some wacky things in your faith practice. And it causes your whole journey to be off kilter. So I just want to remind us of where we've come from. For the last few weeks, we've been here in Romans chapter 12, talking about how to change the world. And we started with this great verse, Romans 12, verse 1. I appeal to you, therefore, brothers, by the mercies of God. Oh, I just have to pause when I hear that, because I'm so thankful for the mercies of God. I'm so thankful that God doesn't give me what I deserve. Man, he would have struck me down with a lightning bolt long ago if that's the way he operated. But for the mercies, the compassion, the love of God. But for the mercies of God, present your bodies as a living sacrifice, holy and acceptable to God, which is your spiritual worship. Do not be conformed to this world, but be transformed by the renewing of your mind, that by testing you might discern what is the will of God, what is good and acceptable and perfect. And so all of the rest of Romans is going to be instructing us as to what it looks like to live as that living sacrifice, to give God our best in worship, because we've discovered that worship is so much more than what takes place in 90 minutes as we gather in a particular place. Worship is our life offered before God for his glory. So how do we live that out? Or how does the gospel look on us or in us? So two Sundays ago, I was worshiping with our mission team in Streatham, England. Man, a great church that we're going to be partnering with there. It was such a blessing, such an encouragement to be with that group of saints. But they had plans for us. And those plans were after a quick sandwich lunch, to go out on the street and to meet people, strangers, and to pray for them and to witness to them. And that sounded like a good idea until I walked outside. And I'm just telling you, after 12 years in Florida, my blood is thin. It was freezing in England. I mean, it was cold. And I began to panic. So I turned to some of our friends there on the team and I said, your preacher needs to buy a coat. We need to find a coat store. And so we're walking toward this high street. It's actually the longest high road in all of Europe. And we're walking to this high street where we're going to do this evangelism. And I spot something. It's something, my mom was a hunter like this, and she trained me to spot these things. It was the words outlet. And so I knew that that may be the answer to my problem. And so I walked across the street and straight into that store. And there in that store, I took this very coat off of the rack and I put it on my body like this. And I looked at my friends and I said, how's it look? And my friend Charlie, he'd followed me right in there. He said, you look marvelous. So I took it right off. I walked right up to the counter and I said, how much is this coat? And that's the best news. It's the best expenditure I've ever made. That coat was 75% off. I got it for $40. I wore it the whole rest of the trip. It looked good on me. Here's what I've learned. It's the one thing I want you to get from this passage of Scripture. When we present ourselves as a living sacrifice to God, there should be a noticeable difference in how we love others. Thanks to the gospel, we love others as Jesus has loved us. The gospel, the change that God makes in us, should look good on us. It should look good in us. Now, last week, we continued in Romans 12, and we learned that we're not to think too highly of ourselves. Remember that phrase, chapter 12, verse 3, for by grace given to me, I say to everyone among you, not to think of himself more highly than he ought to think. We talked about the importance of humility. In the Christian faith, we need less celebrity, more humility. Today, the Apostle Paul is teaching us that community is a good lab for the formation of humility. He's reminding us we're better together, so we need to figure out how to do this thing, how to journey through life, how to make it together. Because better doesn't happen by accident. We constantly have to do what it says in Romans 12:1. We constantly have to go to the altar, put our lives on the altar and say, here I am, a living sacrifice. Renew my mind today so that I'm not conformed to the image of the world, so that I am more transformed into the likeness of Christ. I have to be mindful of that. That's why around our church, you're going to see signs reminding you just of some of the basics all the time. Jesus was asked, what's the most important command? What did he say? Love the Lord your God with all your heart, soul, mind, and strength. Love your neighbor as yourself. So we try to tell you, it really is simple. Love God passionately. Love others intentionally. That's what it's all about. And I try to go deeper. I try to dig a little further into my faith. But I'm telling you, I'm still struggling with those two basic things. I wake up most days and I'm not loving the Lord enough. And I don't love others as much as I should. And so this passage is one of those that really helps us to get into that and see, okay, how is that lived out? How does that look on us? It's one thing to talk about it when you gather in a building. But how does it look when I'm back in the classroom or when I'm in my office or when I'm out on the streets or when I'm hanging out with my friends? How does the gospel look on me?
16: 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Thanks for taking the time to listen to today's The Barnabas Effect. 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That will direct you to a simple way that you can give right there online. 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And now we continue with our message.
14: That's what I want us to pray about before we read this next passage of Scripture. So, Father, man, so good to hang out in your presence and to worship you and to pray and to sing and, or now even to read your word, to know that you're not a distant deity that can't be connected with, but that you want to be related to. So here we are. This is Paul. Got a lot of my friends and family here. And we're just saying, speak to us afresh and anew. I need a fresh word from you. Give us in these few minutes that which we need for today, our daily bread. Teach us that new knowledge as we seek to grow in our understanding of who you are and make us more like you. Oh God, nobody here needs another religious service. What a waste of our time if we've come together and we don't walk out different. So let this moment be part of the transformation in our lives. And oh, Father, if there's somebody that doesn't know you, oh, God, I beg you that today would be the day of their salvation. So, Lord, let my words and my thoughts be pleasing to you. Let them not get in the way of your will. And I ask this in the name of Jesus. Amen. I'm going to read a rather lengthy passage of Scripture, but before I do that, I want to give you a little more context. As we read through the New Testament, it starts with four Gospels. These are four Gospel writers inspired by the Holy Spirit of God that are telling us of the events of the life of Jesus. And then we've got this series of letters. Sometimes if you grew up in church, you heard them called the epistles, and that's kind of confusing because you think, what are the epistles? Are they the wives of the apostles? I don't know. But they're letters that were written by these men of God, inspired by the Holy Spirit of God. And most of them in the New Testament were written by a guy named, you know his name? Paul. I like that name. They're written by the Apostle Paul, and Romans is one of those. So it to us is a very consequential, large book in the Bible, but it's important you think of it actually as a letter. So it was a letter to a group of people, a letter specifically to a church in a specific city named Rome. But there are some things we know about ancient Rome, some things that distinguished it even from other ancient cities. For example, let me just show you your historical knowledge. You can probably complete this sentence. All roads lead to Rome, right? That was a statement, a sentiment that was established because there was this system of highways and byways that led into the ancient city of Rome, unlike even some of the other ancient cities, say Corinth or some of the smaller cities that Paul would have visited. So long before Al Gore invented the internet, there was this web of roads that led into ancient Rome. And that meant the church at Rome was diverse because people came from everywhere. It wasn't just Jews and Greeks by this point that had gathered, and certainly Paul was addressing that, but it was people from different nations, people that spoke different languages, people that had different cultures. And that's why I love Romans, because it reminds me of Mission Hill. Do you know that every time we gather on a weekend, there are about 70 different nations that are represented when we come together? People are listening to this message in Creole, and they're listening to this in Chinese, and they're listening to this in Spanish, and then some are just trying to understand what in the world I'm saying in my Southern English. And so we've come together from around the world in these different cultures, and we have the same purpose. But guess what? We don't just look different. We are different. And whoever came up with the idea that birds of a feather flock together, they knew what they were talking about. And birds that are different, man, they just begin to peck at one another after a while. And so sometimes there's disagreement, and diversity brings challenges. And so Paul, at this point in Romans 12, is dealing with that. He's telling you how you get along, even though you don't all look alike and sound alike and act alike and like the same likes. And so listen to what he says, Romans 12, verse 9. Let love be genuine. Abhor what is evil. Hold fast to what is good. Love one another with brotherly affection. Outdo one another in showing honor. Do not be slothful in zeal, but be fervent in spirit. Serve the Lord. Rejoice in hope. Be patient in tribulation. Be constant in prayer. Contribute to the needs of the saints and seek to show hospitality. Bless those who persecute you. Bless and do not curse them. Rejoice with those who rejoice. Weep with those who weep. Live in harmony with one another. Do not be haughty, but associate with the lowly. Never be wise in your own sight. Repay no one evil for evil, but give thought to what to do what is honorable in the sight of all. If possible, so far as it depends on you, live peaceably with all. Beloved, never avenge yourselves, but leave it to the wrath of God. For it is written, vengeance is mine, I will repay, says the Lord. To the contrary, if your enemy is hungry, feed him. If he's thirsty, give him something to drink. For by so doing, you will heap burning coals on his head. Do not be overcome by evil, but overcome evil with good. Now remember, there's just really one point to this message. When we present ourselves as a living sacrifice to God, there's a noticeable difference that should take place in how we love others. Thanks to the gospel, we love others as Jesus has loved us. Now, why would I give you just one point after this long passage I've read? Here's why. Paul gives us 30 exhortations. 30 commands. This is how you do it. And I thought a one-point message was much better than a 30-point message. So I just want to give you that one point, but I want to break down some of these other things that Paul gives us about how we live. Pastor Joby Martin calls this the symptoms of a gospel-infected life. This is not an exhaustive list of things that represent what it means to be a follower of Jesus, but it is an extensive list. The heading in my Bible says, marks of a true Christian. In other words, this is how it should look on you if Jesus is in you. This is how the Christian life should be exhibited in your little corner of the world. As Christ followers, we don't simply live by a you be you mentality. Remember, we live by you be the you God created you to be. And the you he created us to be is one that's constantly being transformed into the image of Christ, his likeness. So with that in mind, what does that look like? It begins very simply. Look at verse 9. Let love be genuine. Now, in those few words, there's two words I want to focus on. The first is the word love. And as you would expect, this is a love you're going to be familiar with if you've heard the Bible taught much. In the Greek language, there would have been several different words that you could use for love. We don't have that in our language. And so, for example, I might say, I love my wife. But then I might also say, man, I sure love this Hershey bar pie that she made for me. I don't love them the same way, but that's just the way we describe it. In our language. In the Greek language, it was different. There was eros love, which is a physical, sensual love. You don't find that in the New Testament, frankly. There was agape love that Jesus talks about, which is a self-sacrificing, a giving love. That's what's described here. And then you're also going to hear more of a brotherly love. Okay, there's one thing to give your all, to put it all in, to lay it all on the line, to love in that way as Jesus did when he died on the cross. There's another thing to just learn to love like you like each other. Is to be a good friend. Well, here he's talking about that all-in love. He says, let your all-in love, as a follower of Jesus, let it be genuine. That's the second word I want you to understand. Genuine, you know what that means? Genuine, it means not fake. And I hesitate to do this because all of us can open the scriptures, even in an English translation, and understand God's God's word, but I want you to see something. I want you to see that word genuine in the Greek language, because I think it'll jump out to you. It's the word anepokritos. And in the Greek language, you know what that means? Non-hypocritical. And it would literally describe what a hypocrite was. A hypocrite was an actor who would go on stage, and typically in ancient Greece, they would have had a mask on a little stick, and typically the actor would have had two different masks. And one actor would have played two different characters, putting on two different masks. And here, Paul is saying to a group of people who would have understood that, you don't be like that in your love. Don't be an actor. Don't be a fake in how you express love to one another. Now, why in the world would he say that to a bunch of church people? Listen, way back then, and even still today, it's true, church people fake it. We fake it till we make it. You did it, some of you, since you've been here today. You walked by somebody, they said, how are you doing? And you said, great. And you're not great. We've seen your Facebook. It's not great. You're whining about everything. Your life's falling apart. So here's what happens. Allegedly, I don't go to these places, but allegedly, it's different if you go to a bar. You belly up to the bar, the bartender asks you, how are you doing? You'd say something like this, man, I had a terrible day. And then by the end of the conversation, now you might have gotten loosened up by some chemicals or something else, but by the end of the conversation, you're just looking at this stranger and you're going, I love you, man. But not in church. In church, we just fake it till we make it. And he's saying, don't love that way. Let your love be genuine. Don't be two-faced. Don't be hypocritical. And then he tells us how genuine love looks. Look at verse 9. Abhor what is evil. Hold fast to what is good. It's not a mistake that these two things are together. He literally says, be angry about evil. So he's saying you can't genuinely love someone by overlooking the sinful activity in your life. So parents, grandparents, and all of us need to hear this, because we bought into this mentality that to truly love someone is just to embrace what they do. And that is not biblical. And never forget, it was in the 1990s. I was a student pastor, and I was sitting under the teacher of a man named Josh McDowell, and he warned us of this. He said, we're heading off of a cliff. He said, we're heading into an age where the number one thing, the number one virtue in life is going to be tolerance, but it's not tolerance as we've known it. He said, what we've known tolerance sounds like this. You hate the sin, but you love the sinner. He said, we're heading into a society when that would no longer be acceptable. We're going to be taught that we must not only love the sinner, we must embrace the sin. Friends, that's where we've come in our society. We're taught that tolerance is the number one virtue. But I'm here to tell you today that love is far greater than tolerance. Tolerance is not a biblical value. In fact, our view of tolerance as society teaches it today is really little more than self-comfort. Because what it is saying is we're unwilling to confront that which we know is wrong or untruthful because we don't like the way that it'll make us and others feel. We tolerate because we're afraid of offending. And yet Scripture teaches that we stand for truth and we love in such a way with truth that we risk losing the friendship because we love the friend. I want you to understand something scripturally. If the gospel is being lived out in me, it's necessarily true that I can't love you and simultaneously let you harm yourself without me caring about it. Just think about how silly some of how we act is. We allow people to walk through what we know are harmful life decisions. And yet out of what we call is love, we stop warning them about the danger of their direction. You know that our daughter was born blind. She does amazing. She's an incredible young lady. But there are dangers she does not see. And as a father, how foolish and how evil it would be of me if I let her walk into danger without warning her of that danger in her life.
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3: With SRN News, I'm Ron Taylor. The New York Knicks lead the San Antonio Spurs 2-0 in the NBA Finals. The Knicks beat the Spurs 105-104 in a nail-biter in San Antonio Friday night to win their 13th straight playoff game. Game 3 heads back to Madison Square Garden Monday, where President Trump plans to be in attendance, among other celebrities. The upcoming World Cup will feature 48 teams and 104 matches across the United States, Mexico, and Canada. It's also representing a massive security challenge. The World Cup involves more countries and games than ever before, and it kicks off Thursday amid global tensions and mounting political violence. Authorities say a shooting near a busy street festival in Ohio has wounded at least 12 people. Toledo police say the shooting happened yesterday near the Old West End Festival, an annual gathering of live music and home tours in Toledo's historic district. This is
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12: Today, expect a mix of clouds and sun with a high temperature of 94. Tonight will be partly cloudy with a low of 77. Tomorrow, anticipate warm weather with thin clouds in the morning becoming mostly cloudy in the afternoon. The high will reach 95. Tomorrow night, clouds will start to break with a low of 77. Looking ahead to Tuesday, the day will be mainly cloudy with a chance of a thunderstorm in some areas late in the afternoon. The high temperature will be 90. That's your AccuWeather forecast. I'm meteorologist Joe Lundberg for AM 860, The Answer.
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1: Welcome to the broadcast ministry of Yankee Arnold Ministries. This is Dr. Ralph Yankee Arnold, and I am coming to you live from the broadcast studio right here in Tampa, Florida. And so I say welcome to the broadcast ministry because today we're having Pastor Jesse Martinez as our guest, and there's some things that we want to find out from this young man. And so I want you to know that he is now the pastor of Calvary Community Church of Tampa and also the new president of Florida Bible College. So we're glad to have you. So welcome, Jesse Martinez.
2: Glad to be here.
1: I have a few questions that I want to ask you because we know that there's a special day coming up on June the 7th, but we'll get to that a little bit later. Mm-hmm. But I know that a man by the name of Dr. Hank Lindstrom had a great impact in your life.
2: Yes.
1: But before we find out what he told you, what did you believe you had to do to go to heaven when you were, I guess, just a teenager?
2: Well, it was three specific things. I grew up in a pretty traditional Baptist church, and my understanding of getting to heaven was asking Jesus into your heart, giving your life to the Lord, and turning from all of my sin.
1: Well, that sounds pretty easy. Did you do all of those things?
2: No, it no. was maybe easily communicated, but to put those things into practice was impossible.
1: Did it leave you confused, frustrated, and feel very unsure about where you're going to spend eternity?
2: Yes, I would often, as I got older, I would think that I would have to walk the aisle at church, give my life to the Lord, ask Jesus into my heart, turn from all my sin in that moment, and then hope that that would be my last day on earth, because I knew as soon as I went home, I'd mess up some way.
1: Well, somewhere along the line, you had an appointment with destiny,
2: yes.
1: A man named Dr. Hank Lindstrom. So how did that come about?
2: Well, my uncle led me to Christ when I was 12 years old. He explained to me that what Jesus Christ did on the cross was significant because it was the payment for my sin. And I put my trust in the death, burial, and resurrection of Jesus at that time. I still went to that Baptist church. It was unclear. But my uncle found Dr. Hank Lindstrom on the Bible Line radio program when he would go live 5 days a week. And he saw that the church was right by the airport, 4811 George Road. So we went on a big vacation, left our church, went on that big vacation, and started going to Calvary Community Church. And that's where I met Dr. Hank Lindstrom.
1: When you first met Dr. Hank Lindstrom, what did he talk to you about? How did he explain the gospel to you? What did he say?
2: It was simple. It was clear. You can know that you have everlasting life. He would always say that. And then he would say, you can know, K-N-O-W. I remember how he spelt that out. 1 John 5:13, Ephesians 2:8 and 9, John 10:28. Those were verses that he said on a regular basis that, I mean, changed my whole perspective.
1: Verses that you just mentioned, can you quote those verses?
2: Oh, I can quote those verses. For by grace are you saved through faith, and that not of yourselves. It is the gift of God, not of works, lest any man should boast. 1 John 5:13, these things have I written unto you, that believe on the name of the Son of God, that you may know that you have eternal life. And those verses, I didn't know they were in the Bible. I knew those books were in the Bible, but I didn't know they were in those books, and changed my life.
1: Now, what kind of an impact did he make in your life? Because you've heard him on the radio, Bible Line, answering questions, open up his Bible. And how impressed were you with his Bible knowledge?
2: I sat with him for a couple of weeks for one summer and helped him type up questions for his live show. And what impressed me was he didn't have a computer. He didn't have an iPad. Wasn't even an iPad at that time. and he would just quote scripture, and he would quote it confidently. Sometimes the callers would be aggressive. Sometimes they would be very concerned and panicky, but he remained faithful to the scripture. He didn't add to it. He just said what the scripture said and communicated that clearly. And that showed me two things, that knowing the scripture is very important and that there is knowledge that can be applied directly from the word of God.
1: Well, believe it or not, he not only influenced your life, he influenced mine a few years earlier. We met in 1964 at the Boca Raton Bible Town, USA, and it was at a camp held by Dr. A. Ray Stanford.
2: Mm-hmm.
1: Ray Stanford had led Hank to the Lord, and then he challenged me to serve the Lord. So me and Hank was both at Florida Bible College at the same time. He was there a couple of years earlier than me because he was there when it started in 1962. I went in 1964. But when I graduated in 1968, I went to Colorado, and he came over here to Tampa. So Hank has had a big impact in both of our lives. But I know that you wound up going to Bible college yourself.
2: Mm-hmm.
1: Why did you choose to go to Florida Bible College of Tampa?
2: Well, they're the only one that would take me. No, I'm just kidding. I went to FBC because they had a dedication to preach the gospel in everything that they did.
1: In those 4 years that you went, now that you look back over it, was it worth it?
2: Oh, it was worth it. I'd say a large reason as to why I can understand the scriptures the way that I do is because of my college education.
1: Now, you are married, correct?
2: Yes, I am. Mm-hmm.
1: Now, how'd they come back? How did you meet this girl? What's her name?
2: Kyla.
1: Kyla.
2: Kyla Martinez, yes.
1: Kyla Martinez. And then how long have you known her?
2: I've known Kyla since 2004, 2005. And we met at Calvary, right there in the back building at Calvary Community Church.
1: And how old were you all at this time?
2: Oh, my goodness. Probably 13 or 14.
1: And you knew it was love at first sight, huh?
2: I didn't, but she did.
1: She did.
2: She knew. Yeah, and she was very patient with me in my foolishness. We've been married 15 years now. We just celebrated 15 years.
1: Celebrated 15 years. I remember joining y'all together in holy deadlock. I mean, wedlock.
2: Yeah.
1: And that was exciting. You're supposed to get married on the solid rock, but y'all were married on the shifting sands on the beach.
2: Right off Clearwater Beach, yeah.
1: And so, but lo and behold, you now have a little girl.
2: Yep.
1: Describe this girl.
2: Oh, she's full of life and light. She has energy. She's sweet. I guess you could say she's sweet and sour. She got a little bit of both. But we adopted her in 2022, and she's just been.
1: That's from the day she was born.
2: Yes, from the day she was born. And I would say, understanding a little bit of parenthood now and being a father is it really shapes and deepens your understanding of God's love. You see what unconditional love is like. I love that little girl. Love my wife. I'm a blessed man.
1: What's the little girl's name?
2: Remy.
1: Remy. And
2: Remy.
1: How old is she now?
2: She is 3 at the time of this recording. She'll be 4 in November.
1: 4 in November. And she is a beautiful little girl.
2: She is. She's
1: and
2: something
1: she's
2: special.
1: Got character already.
2: She sure does.
1: Well, anyway, you were my youth director. You did all right there, so I made you a choir director because I knew you could sing and you knew music. And then you helped me by being a camp director so you could work with the teenagers and all. And then you became a deacon. And then, you was assistant pastor. And then you just kept on till you took my job.
2: Yeah.
1: And I was going to be stepping down. And so when I took it to the board of elders, they were 100% in favor. And also I took it to deacons and they were 100%. We then took it to the congregation and they were 100%. So unanimous, that's pretty good. And because you had established a lot of faithfulness, they got a chance to watch you. They saw you grow, came from inside, and they knew what you knew. And you approved yourself. And I'm thankful to the Lord for you. I think you've done an excellent job. But as a pastor, you have ups and downs. And I know now that you are the pastor, you don't have anything to do except just preach on Sunday mornings and the rest of the time you go to the beach.
2: Yeah, that's what
1: that's what I was always accused of, right. You know, the preachers don't have anything to do. But Is there a great joy that you have? And what would you say is your greatest joy in being a pastor?
2: I think my greatest joy in being a pastor is serving others, primarily through communicating the gospel clearly, and then communicating the rest of the word of God in a way that is simple and easily understood. You know, because you've done pastoral work too, the simple gospel message frees people to be able to serve

0: that though they may go to many other churches, but there's a good possibility they will not hear. But they will hear it from you, but they may not hear that from someplace else. What's the advantage?
1: They're going to hear how they can know that they are going to heaven. A lot of churches are doing a good job right now on speaking about godly things, how to have a good marriage, how to raise your kids, how to, you know, be a good coworker, a good human being. But very few people are finding the knowledge that they need to know that they're going to heaven. And that's what they're going to hear at Calvary. They're going to hear that every time we have a service.
0: Now, where is Calvary located and how can they find it on social media?
1: 4811 George Road, just a couple blocks from the airport, Tampa International Airport. 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We have another great resource, BibleLineMinistries.org, that also has a lot of articles from Dr. Hank Lindstrom, and our YouTube channel, youtube.com/@@ BibleLine. We have a YouTube channel there that's almost 27,000 subscribers. We have a live show that we do on Sunday nights from 8 to 9 Eastern Standard Time. I take questions.
0: Describe that a little bit so that they know what that is and if they could tune in and watch this.
1: Well, we do seasons. So we have 10 weeks of a show and then we take 5 weeks off. We're in a break right now. We're coming back on June 7th of 2026. But the idea behind the show is I have a phone number that I give out. I sit at my desk and I answer calls. People call in with Bible questions and I give them Bible answers. Some people ask for advice.
0: What about in the States? Do they call from? Where are you getting these calls from?
1: Oh man, I've gotten calls from all over the United States. I've had several calls from England. We've had calls from Australia, Germany. People have called in. But that is really one of the things that Dr. Hank Lindstrom demonstrated to me that I was just so impressed with, that you can know what the Word of God says and you can communicate that clearly, and that's what we're doing with BibleLine, our YouTube channel. Make sure you subscribe there, too.
0: Do you think there's people who have trusted Christ as Savior by just listening to the BibleLine?
1: There's a man right now working, doing some work at Calvary Community Church this morning, whose wife found us through a comment on BibleLine Ministries. She goes, they're in Tampa? And now their whole family attends our church. I know that people have trusted Christ as their Savior through that ministry. And that, you know, my goal is not to necessarily know all the people, but to keep doing it so that people can hear it, understand it, and rest in Christ Jesus alone.
0: All right, now you've got something coming up on June the 7th.
1: Yes.
0: What is this June the 7th big, special, big day that you've got coming?
1: Well, to know the significance of June the 7th, you have to know the significance of October 5th, 1966. That's when Calvary Community Church was formed, and this year is our 60th year. And to coincide with that, we have done a complete refresh of our front building. I mean, everything. We've got brand new everything. I could go into all the details, but then I'll forget something. But we are going to be having our grand reopening on June the 7th. We're calling it Celebration Sunday. We're inviting people from all over the country who may have attended Calvary Community Church, or maybe you're watching right now, subscribe to the YouTube channel, to come in and be with us on the 7th of June at 10:30 a.m. And after that, we will be having a fully catered meal in the back building.
0: Now, is there any information that they need to notify the church if they can stay for the meal or something or what?
1: A couple of ways you can do that. You can go to calvaryoftampa.org. You scroll down the homepage, you'll see Celebration Sunday. You can click on that. It will take you to our page, which is announcing what we're doing. Scroll down to the bottom. There'll be a form. You click there, register. That doesn't get you a ticket into the event. You can come to the event, but it lets us prepare for how many people are going to come for the meal to follow. Or you can call the church, 813-884-4328, and that'll get you directly to me, and I'll put your name down with your family. We can get you registered that way, too.
0: Well, I hope that they can do that because that is a big day.
1: It is a big day.
0: But June the 8th is even a bigger day.
1: Yes.
0: June the 8th is Betty and my 66th anniversary.
1: That's right.
0: So we're hoping to celebrate on the 7th, and then we'll celebrate on the 8th.
1: Yes.
0: So God's been good to us, and so I'm excited about that. So anyway, we've had some wonderful things that have happened to us in the last couple of years that I'll be sharing just in a little bit. But how can Florida Bible College, now that you're

0: president of Fuller Bible College, and Bob Gilbert, the registrar, mm-hmm. and they've been doing things with online.
1: Yes.
0: And so tell, if there's somebody listening, how can this be an advantage to people that, even if they're a pastor of a church or assistant pastor or just teaching a Sunday school class, how this can be a benefit to them?
1: The reason why Florida Bible College of Tampa can be a benefit is because it's going to teach you how to rightly divide the word. That's the biggest problem today. A lot of people are reading what the Bible says, and then they're depending on a denomination or a famous pastor or preacher to tell them what it means. They can know by good Bible hermeneutics how to rightly divide the word. And Florida Bible College of Tampa will give them that opportunity. We are all online. I spoke to a student in Georgia just the other day. He said, oh, well, what's the time commitment like? We're fully online, almost 64 credit hours available. And the goal is, I want to make sure that I get you registered in classes so you can start learning. It's not about, you got to do it in a certain time. Take it at your own pace. You can finish a class in 2 weeks or 2 years. I wouldn't suggest the 2 year part, but you could do it at your own speed. And it's all available online, accessible all over the world.
0: And many of those classes that are up there are some of the classes that I've taught and classes yes. that you've taught.
1: That's right.
0: And other teachers, but we're all on the same page.
1: Yes.
0: And we all know the gospel. We love the gospel. And we present that in all of our classes. And we believe that the gospel is the lens by which you discern the rest of Scripture.
1: Yes.
0: And we try to be copyable. Mm-hmm. I used to have people ask me about why I did what I did. I says, because I learned it from a guy who did what he did. And I said he was copyable. Mm-hmm. And I sometimes play the guitar. I'm very simple in playing the guitar. But more people learn how to play the guitar because I was so easy to follow. Mm-hmm. All I knew is simple, basic chords. Now, I had another guy who was Bob Daly, and he was my lead guitar, but he was all over the place. But most people couldn't learn how to play the guitar from him because he was too good.
1: Mm.
0: So sometimes we don't want to be too good. We just want to be good enough for somebody to follow. And so That's right. We're supposed to be an example of the believer, then we need to be good examples of the believer. But now here we have people that maybe watch this on your YouTube or mm-hmm. some podcast or even on the radio. And there may be somebody listening that's not sure of where they're going to spend eternity. Maybe they're good people. They go to church. They try to do the best they can, but just don't have that confidence that if they were to die, they'd know they'd go into heaven.
1: Yeah.
0: What would you tell them?
1: Well, I'd tell them this. First of all, what they already know, which is we're sinners. We've all fallen short of God's holy righteous standard, and that's communicated to us in the law. The law condemns each and every one of us, myself included. That makes us sinners. That word means sin, to miss the mark. And so, before a holy and righteous God, we are found wanting. We need a payment for our sin, and it's not turning from that sin, giving your life to the Lord, or asking him into your heart. Those things do not save you. Without the shedding of blood, Hebrews 9:22 says, there is no remission. And so, what Jesus Christ did is he shed his blood. He died, he was buried, and rose again 3 days later to make the only accepted payment for your sin. Now, many people understand that Jesus Christ died, was buried, and rose again, but they don't understand why he did it. So my communication would be to the person who's not sure that they're going to heaven and they're listening right now, put your trust in Christ alone, not your religious works, not your church membership, not your good humanistic effort, but in the perfect sacrifice of Jesus Christ alone. The moment that you trust in him alone, Jesus says in John 5:24, you're given everlasting life. That's the present. You've been passed from death unto life. That takes care of your past, and you'll never come into condemnation. That takes care of your future. Some people will say, well, if you sin again in the future, then you're going to hell. Christ died for all of my sins, past, present, and future on the cross, and he guarantees me everlasting life. And the person listening right now, you can have that same guarantee. We don't earn it. We simply receive it as a free gift.
0: When I was 18 years old, it was the first time I ever heard that message.
1: Amen.
0: And I found out then that I can't know I'm going there, heaven, until I know that I
1: That's
0: can't
1: right.
0: go there to hell. And so hearing that Christ died on the cross and paid for my sins doesn't accomplish anything, mean anything, unless you know why he did it. It means I don't have to pay for my sins. Why? Because he paid for them. And the reason I can't go to hell today is because I don't have any sins to pay for. Christ paid for my sins. Mm. And all I had to do was believe it. And that was the best Amen. News that I ever heard. So, yes, 65 years ago in a little old living room, I trusted Christ as my Savior. God gave to me as a free gift, everlasting life.
1: Right.
0: And a verse that my father-in-law explained to me was John 3:16. You probably have heard this verse
1: before. I have, just a few times.
0: For God so loved the world that he gave his only begotten Son, that whosoever believeth in him should not perish, but have everlasting life. And to think that what he said was, God gave his only begotten Son, gave him for what? To pay for my sins.
1: Mm-hmm.
0: That whosoever, that means anybody, if I'll believe it, if I just believe that he did it for me. Two guarantees in John 3:16. One, shall not perish, means you cannot go to hell.
1: Mm-hmm.
0: Two, you have eternal life, means you go to heaven. And so you have two irrevocable truths in that one verse said by Jesus himself, who's the one that paid for our sins, who is God's Son, who came into the world to take away the sins of the world. So that was the best news I ever heard. So if you are listening and have never trusted Christ as your Savior, right now, just simply the best you know how, trust him. God will save you, give you eternal life. Thank you, and God bless you.
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2: With SRN News, I'm Ron Taylor. The U.S. has intercepted Iranian missiles and drones fired at Gulf allies, Bahrain and Kuwait.
3: Air raid sirens in Bahrain as Iranian missiles and drones head for Gulf neighbors, including Kuwait. Bahrain's government says those missiles were intercepted and called on Iran to immediately cease attacks on its Gulf neighbors. The statement came hours after the U.S. military said it shot down Iranian ballistic missiles and drones launched toward the Strait of Hormuz and Gulf Arab allies on Friday, and struck some of the Islamic Republic's coastal surveillance radar sites in response. I'm Julie Walker.
2: Authorities in St. Petersburg, Russia, have told residents there to stay indoors after a large-scale Ukrainian drone attack targeted the city.
4: This attack highlights Kyiv's growing ability to strike deep inside Russia. The governor of St. Petersburg says three people sustained minor injuries. He also warns of possible mobile internet disruptions. Russia's defense ministry says its air defenses shot down 376 Ukrainian drones.
2: Correspondent Andrew Stewart. Authorities say a shooting near a busy street festival in Ohio has wounded at least 12 people. Toledo police say the shooting happened yesterday near the Old West End Festival, an annual gathering of live music and home tours in a historic district. Deputy Police Chief Joe Heffernan says it appears that at least two people fired weapons and they were probably shooting at each other. Two of the victims are in critical condition at this hour. The New York Knicks lead the San Antonio Spurs 2-0 in NBA Finals. The Knicks beat the Spurs 105-104 in a nail-biter in San Antonio Friday night to win their 13th straight playoff game. Game 3 heads back to Madison Square Garden Monday night, where President Trump plans to be in attendance. This is SRN News.
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12: Today, expect a mix of clouds and sunshine with a high of 90. Tonight will be partly cloudy with a low of 77. Tomorrow will be warm, starting off with some high thin clouds in the morning and becoming mostly cloudy in the afternoon, reaching a high of 95. Tomorrow night, the clouds will begin to break with a low of 77. Looking ahead to Tuesday, anticipate mainly cloudy skies with a chance of a thunderstorm in spots late in the afternoon and a high of 90. That's your AccuWeather forecast. I'm meteorologist Joe Lundberg for AM 860. The answer.
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13: Welcome to this week on Capitol Hill, your insider's guide to the stories shaping Washington and the world. I'm your host, Tony Perkins. Well, this week marked the halfway point of the 2026 primary election season, and if the results are any indication, some long-held political assumptions may be facing a serious challenge. From California's gubernatorial race to debates over America's relationship with Israel to a renewed emphasis on family policy, the transformation of the political landscape appears to be continuing. Well, this past Tuesday was the biggest primary day of the election cycle so far. Nowhere were the results more surprising than California, where a political shift of potential seismic proportions may be underway.
14: We're just getting started. This is the first stage, but the fight really starts tomorrow to bring the change to California that we so desperately need. But I'm very confident we're going to make it happen. Change is coming to California.
13: That was Steve Hilton, Republican candidate for governor in California, who, as we head into the weekend, continues to lead, despite California's notoriously slow ballot counting process. We'll get an analysis of Tuesday's results and examine the trends emerging as we move toward the midterm elections with Andy Walworth of Real Clear Politics. Another longstanding assumption facing a fresh approach is America's military support for Israel. This week, legislation was introduced in Congress that would fundamentally reshape U.S.-Israel relations by ending America's military assistance to Israel. What's remarkable is that the proposal comes from Republicans and reflects a position Israeli Prime Minister Benjamin Netanyahu has publicly embraced.
15: We appreciate the aid that was given. We appreciate what is happening now. We appreciate President Trump's resolute stand. We appreciate all that. But I think it's time that we ended over time an agreed schedule, American military aid, and move from aid to partnership.
13: The author of the legislation, Indiana Congressman Marlon Stutzman, joins me in studio to explain the proposal and why he believes the time has come for a new chapter in the U.S.-Israel relationship. And is Pride Month losing some of its political momentum? Several governors have moved beyond simply remaining silent this June and are instead actively promoting policies that strengthen marriage, children, and the nuclear family. Nebraska Governor Jim Pillen joins us to discuss why. Also, House Speaker Mike Johnson also will be joining us to talk about Reconciliation 2.0, which passed the Senate in the early hours of Friday morning.
16: On this vote, the yeas are 52, the nays are 47. And this bill, as amended, is passed.
13: In addition to the all-night session that the Senate had, we'll discuss with the Speaker what will be included in Reconciliation 3.0 as well as the looming debate over the extension of Section 702 of the Foreign Intelligence Surveillance Act, which failed to gain approval in the Senate this week. All of that and more coming up on This Week on Capitol Hill.
11: Today's edition of This Week on Capitol Hill is being presented by AARP.
13: Well, as I mentioned, this week marks the halfway point of the primary election season. Conventional wisdom says the party in power loses political ground in the midterm elections. And a recent survey of K Street leaders, that's Washington's lobbying class, shows 61% expect Republicans to lose their congressional majority in November. Now, history may support that view, but do the current political trends? California's primary results suggest voters may be more willing to challenge established political patterns than many analysts expect. So what should we make of this week's results, and what do they tell us about the road ahead? Joining us now to help sort through all the numbers and the trends is Andy Woolworth. He's Chief Content Officer of Real Clear Politics Media. Andy, welcome to This Week on Capitol Hill.
17: Hey, Tony, thanks for having me on. Appreciate it.
13: Well, let's jump right into it. What are the key takeaways? What do you see from this week's primary election results? I mean, we're halfway through the season.
17: Yeah, well, I mean, of course, the marquee event was California, so we might as well start there. In some ways, it was surprising. In some ways, it was not surprising. The polls, Real Clear averages, sort of held up pretty much. So it looks like what we're looking at right now, there'll be this runoff between Javier Becerra and Steve Hilton. Hilton's the Republican. You have Tom Steyer in third place. He's the billionaire. He spent more than $200 million of his own money. But it's not that close, so it looks like that will be the runoff. They take a long time to count their votes in California. So that we won't have these certified elections until July 10th, which is more than a month away. But I would be surprised if these numbers change that much. In the mayor's race, which was the other marquee race, it looks like Karen Bass, she's about 35% right now. Spencer Pratt, at 29%, Nitya Raman, who was a member of the Democratic Socialists of America, she's at 23%. So the good news here for both Hilton and Pratt is that they are very likely to be in the runoff. It looks like that's going to happen. I think the bad news is that it doesn't look like there was sort of a hidden vote for either one of them, because what we saw sort of was roughly in line with the polls before the election. What sometimes you see is that there are voters who get into the polling booth and they pull the lever for a candidate they didn't tell the pollsters about. That happened with Trump. He called it the Trump shy voters, if you remember. Mm-hmm. But I think what you can expect now is that Hilton will pick up all those Chad Bianco voters. There was about 11% of the electorate. He was the other Republican in the race. That only gets into about 38-40%. California, I think, remains a very blue state. So, Tony, I would be it would be a surprise if either of the Republicans made it into office. But I do think it's going to be very interesting. And it does show that there is a general dissatisfaction with the status quo, even in a place like California.
13: So Andy, two questions on that, in particular, mm-hmm. California. We see both in Hilton and Pratt, they're outsiders. They were not political people. They weren't ascending through the ranks, very much like President Trump. Is this a new trend we're seeing in politics?
17: I think it's I think there is, Tony, a real anti-incumbent feeling in the country right now, and you're seeing that on both sides. So yeah, I think it's a good year to be an outsider, and a bad year to be part of an existing administration. I think the Democrats are going to have a lot of problem. All those Democrats who were involved with the Biden administration are going to have a lot of explaining to do. I would think the Democrats are going to be looking for an outsider when it comes to 2028, not so much on the Republican side.
13: One more question on the California trends. Were there voters that, you know, now that there appears to be change, potential change on the horizon with Hilton and Pratt, that maybe set this out, that might be enthused by the results, that may vote in the general election that didn't vote in the primaries?
17: That's entirely possible. And especially with someone like Pratt, who is such an innovative a candidate in so many ways. I think that is a real possibility. I mean, Karen Bass is a singularly bad candidate with a singularly hard record to run on. Javier Becerra on the governor's side, because he hadn't held state office, at least not since he was attorney general, doesn't have the sort of same baggage that she does. So if I were watching the two races, I would think that the LA race is going to be the more interesting and more fun. And there isn't this possibility, too, that you'd have these sort of reverse coattails where the Pratt voters might get in the voting booth and pull the lever for Hilton. Even though he's technically, you know, further up the ballot. So I think you're right. It could happen. But I just caution, boy, that is a blue state. And they've elected Republicans before, obviously. It could happen again. And that's why we play the game and we wait till November, because, you know, if it's politics, anything could happen.
13: Yeah, absolutely right. A day is like a lifetime in politics, a lifetime a day. So let me ask you this. When you look at the rest of what happened on Tuesday, any other surprises there that jump out to you?
17: You know, can I just say one other thing about Pratt? And then I'll move on. But, you know, we've gotten to this point where we think that all elections are national, where Trump is such a big player and it's all about Trump. Pratt is very strategically saying that his race is about LA, and he is very focused on local. And I'll be watching that, because I think that's a curious development as well. I mean, if that sort of is counter to the national trend we're seeing.
13: Yeah.
17: The other thing, I guess, that, you know, a lot of people focused on was this race in Iowa where Randy Feenstra lost to Zach Lawn, I guess his name is. You think, and people, because Trump had endorsed Feenstra late, people said, ah, look, you know, Trump is losing his grip on the party. I think people have made way too much of that. Feenstra wasn't that strong a candidate. The results were very close, 37.8 to 37%. So it wasn't really a blowout. And, you know, Lon is sort of, he's MAGA. He's certainly MAGA adjacent if he isn't full MAGA, and he's MAHA. So I think Trump's sway within the Republican Party, if you've been reading those headlines saying, you know, that this is a rejection of his power, I think that's overblown. He's still the guy.
13: All right, Andy, we've got to leave it there. Thanks so much for joining us. Great to see you. All right, folks, stick with us. On the other side of the break, a historic U.S.-Israel relationship being proposed. Don't go away.
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24: Welcome back to This Week on Capitol Hill. I'm your host, Tony Perkins. Well, on Wednesday of this week, a resolution was introduced into the House of Representatives that, if passed, would trigger a seismic change in U.S. policy on Israel. The legislation, which has the support of Israeli Prime Minister Benjamin Netanyahu, would shift the framework for the U.S.-Israel relationship from one of traditional foreign assistance to one of partnership. Joining me now in studio is the author of the resolution, Congressman Marlon Stutzman, who is actively engaged in U.S. foreign policy on the Middle East and a very vocal supporter of Israel. He represents the 3rd Congressional District of Indiana. Congressman Stutzman, welcome to This Week on Capitol Hill.
25: Thank you, Tony. Great to be with you.
24: This is a historic shift in the relationship between the United States and Israel that you're proposing.
25: It is. And, you know, as you've been to Israel many times, I've been to Israel many times, and to see how the country just continues to grow and flourish is just remarkable. You know, it reminds me of Nehemiah when he's rebuilding the walls. He's got a sword in one hand and he's building with the other hand. That's what Israel's had to do for so many years. But their economy is strong. The population is growing. And so we've been giving Israel, you know, support of $3.8 billion roughly a year for their military, and it's a partnership between the United States and Israel. But this is a proposal to stand together as true allies and not have a dependency, what many people see as a dependency on the United States military or government.
24: Now, Congressman Stutzman, some administrations have used that foreign aid with some pretty heavy strings attached.
25: Yes.
24: And that's been put Israel at risk, has it not?
25: It sure has. And that's why Prime Minister Netanyahu, you know, I believe wants to move a different direction and say we don't need that supplemental given to us directly as aid, but let's have a trade agreement. Let's have a defense agreement. You know, what I often think of is, you know, the relationships that we have through NATO, which aren't as strong as they should be, but our greatest ally in the world, Tony, is Israel. It's no longer Great Britain. It's no longer other countries in Europe. It's the capability that Israel has, the technology that Israel has, they are our true allies.
24: And let me ask you about that, Congressman Stutzman. So what makes them that strong of an ally compared to Great Britain or another country in Europe?
25: Well, I think a lot of it comes down to their values and their capabilities with technology. You know, Israel is becoming known as the Silicon Valley of the Middle East. But I think there's a special blessing on Israel and the fact that they are a more free society. They are a democracy. I think that those values and the fact that they're built on Christian Judeo principles helps them be successful.
24: I think, I know you've probably observed this. I've seen it even in the
2: 20 years that I've been going to Israel, that Israel, starting out as, you know, kind of almost Marxist ideology from Europe, has moved closer to that Judeo-Christian worldview that you described, going back to their biblical roots as they're rediscovering that.
25: I think it's the relationship with America. You know, there's roughly 10 million Israelis in Israel. I don't know the exact percentage of Jews versus non-Jews. But here in the United States, there's roughly 7 million Jews. And I think it's that relationship between Christians and Jews in America and the country of Israel that has moved them that direction. So I think we've had a positive influence on Israel. And my hope is that Israel will continue to have a positive influence on America.
2: Before we get to the specifics of this resolution and how that would work. Now, I know it's a framework. And so it'll be a memorandum of understanding will actually hammer out the details of this. This is just creating a new paradigm, really.
25: Right.
2: But, you know, there's some critics on the right about the relationship with Israel, especially among evangelicals, criticizing evangelicals for this relationship. When you state your support for Israel, you're stating, correct me if I'm wrong, but I've spent a lot of time with you.
25: Yeah.
2: You're stating your support for the Jewish state, their right to exist, their right to defend themselves. You're not giving a blank check to every policy that they write or every administration that holds power.
25: No. In fact, I wish other countries would behave like Israel is right now. I mean, you look at what's going on in Europe with the immigration policy. They're taking a very different turn in Europe than what Europe used to be. They're going to be weaker. They used to be dependable allies. They're not. Even though they say Iran is the leading state sponsor of terror, they're not even helping us with the fight with the IRGC. So I think that when this comes back down to the values that America has, and all of those are built on those Christian Judeo principles, Israel has shifted that same direction. And I think that's why they see the growth and the blessings. I mean, the family structure is strong in Israel. And I think that also affects the economics as well.
2: Okay, let's talk. We just got a little over 3 minutes left. Let's talk about what this framework would provide and what that looks like.
25: Yeah, so a new memorandum of understanding is coming up in 2028. And as Prime Minister Netanyahu said on 60 Minutes, that he wants to end that supplemental that we give to them and be a true partner and be a true friend. And so we're calling it aid to trade and moving from an aid supplemental to trade agreements, defense agreements. And my hope is that even with the Abraham Accords, as those continue to grow, that can maybe even be a part of this, that the Middle East could be a powerhouse economically with the oil and gas industry there, with the technology that's growing there. They could really be a strong economic engine and take advantage of Europe that is going the other direction.
2: It's amazing the technology and the advancements that have been made by Israeli companies.
25: Yes.
2: That the United States benefits from. I mean, if you use Waze, that came from Israel.
25: That's right.
2: A lot of our cybersecurity for our banking infrastructure came from Israel. Cell phone. I mean, there's so much. You go down the list.
25: Yeah, it is. I mean, they're known as startup nation. They have more startups than any other country in the world besides the United States. And so that natural relationship economic makes sense because you have startup techs there and they can come to the United States and develop relationships with our companies.
2: So, Congressman Sussman, why would someone be against saying, all right, we're not giving any more aid, we're just going to build a mature partnership and we're going to do trade and we're going to help grow each other's economy? Who would be against that?
25: I think it would be somebody who says, you know, actually, we want to control Israel. We want to have leverage over Israel and say, hey, you know what? You take our money, you have to therefore do this.
2: Very similar to what we saw in the Biden administration, slow walking the munitions they needed to defend themselves take on Hamas.
25: Yeah. And, you know, this $3.8 billion is about 2% of their budget. So it's not a small number, but it's not a big number
2: either. But part of that has actually been controlling in the manufacturing of some of the munitions that they needed. They've been forced to buy that from the United States with the money that the U.S. provided.
25: Yeah. We give them the money, but then they're required to buy back from us.
2: And not manufacture it.
25: Exactly. And so that's where the wrong administration, like the Biden administration, could put them in a very vulnerable spot, because if they're depending on American equipment and we don't provide it.
2: So my assessment of this, Congressman Sussman, if you support Israel, you would support this because this gives them relationship, but independence. If yes. you don't support Israel, you would support this because it's no longer giving them money
25: yes.
2: as foreign aid.
25: That's right. Yeah. If you're a budget hawk, we're reducing our spending and our foreign aid. And there's a lot of, you know, some members of Congress, they just oppose foreign aid to everybody. But in this case, you know, we've supported it for a long time because we support the growth and the security and safety of Israel. But now the relationship is it's a mature relationship, and it's time to move forward together, defending one another and growing together.
2: So bottom line, nobody should be against this.
25: It'll be interesting. I'm sure there'll be some conspiracy theories that come out of all of this. So.
2: Well, I commend you, Congressman Marlon Stutzman, for providing leadership on this. I think it's a very strategic piece of legislation that'll benefit both countries.
25: Yeah. Well, I know that, you know, President Trump is a strong leader, strong negotiator. As he and Marco Rubio work through this, I wanted to be able to show their support in Congress for this.
2: All right. Thanks so much. Folks, stick with us. We're back with more after this.
4: With SRN News, I'm Michael Harrington in Washington. Iran has fired ballistic missiles and drones toward Bahrain and Kuwait. That is according to Bahrain's government. The U.S. says it intercepted several aimed at Gulf allies in the Strait of Hormuz yesterday. Bahrain is calling on Tehran to stop what it calls a, quote, serious escalation. Iran says it targeted the U.S. military, and its foreign ministry accuses the U.S. of attacking surveillance facilities on Keshem Island. Elsewhere, Anthropic is proposing that AI companies coordinate a way to pause the development of advanced AI systems if they become too dangerous. The company behind the Claude chatbot says the technology is improving so quickly there's a risk humans could lose control of it. In a blog post, Anthropic suggested giving the world an option to slow or temporarily pause all AI development. This is SRN News.
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12: They expect a mix of clouds and sunshine with a high of 94. Tonight will be partly cloudy with a low of 77. Tomorrow will start warm with some thin cloud cover in the morning, becoming mostly cloudy later on with a high of 95. Tomorrow night, the clouds will begin to break with a low of 77. Looking ahead to Tuesday, anticipate mainly cloudy skies with a chance of a thunderstorm developing late in the afternoon and a high of 90. That's your AccuWeather forecast. I'm meteorologist Joe Lundberg for AM 860, The Answer.
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24: Welcome back to This Week on Capitol Hill. I'm your host, Tony Perkins. Thanks so much for joining us. Well, as we approach the 250th anniversary of America's independence, there's a growing recognition that if we hope to preserve this nation and the freedoms that we have for future generations, we must do what our founders did, and that is acknowledge our dependence upon God. And in that spirit, I invite you to join me in signing the Declaration of Dependence and challenging others to do the same. Simply text America to 67742. That's America to 67742, and I'll send you a link to the declaration. Well, speaking of declarations, there are signs of a broader cultural shift taking place across the country. Corporate America's celebration of so-called Pride Month has been noticeably more subdued than in recent years. And at the same time, several states are taking steps to affirm and celebrate the family as God's design for society. And one of those states is Nebraska, where Governor Jim Pillen has officially proclaimed June as Marriage and Family Month, recognizing the vital role that strong marriages and families play in the health and future of our nation. Joining us now to discuss that proclamation and the importance of strengthening the family is the governor of Nebraska, Jim Pillen. Governor, thanks so much for joining us. Welcome to This Week on Capitol Hill.
11: Thank you for having me. It's an incredibly important topic. I'm grateful to be able to talk about it.
24: Well, you know a lot about young people. You know a lot about their success and preparing them for success. You know, you've worked with young people. How important is the family in that preparation?
11: You know, I think that what's so incredibly important when we think back and look in the mirror and talk about our life, you know, as I have often said, we grew up with nothing, but we had everything. Because we had an incredible mom and dad. And being a mom is the most important job on the face of the earth, in my view. And I think it's really, really important that we do a better job of speaking about how important the values that we've developed and all based around faith, family, hard work, the American dream. And, you know, families are the essence of it. Now, challenges arise. We're human beings. But I think what's really, really important in having this conversation is that doesn't mean everything's perfect. But what it means is as Suzanne and I, our mantra for raising our family is love conquers all. It's really, really important that we stay focused on that and that we speak it into existence, not talking about it. Our children, others are not going to get it by osmosis. And these other voices can overtake, and we can't let that happen.
24: Well, just as in sports where there is a goal line, you don't always reach it, but you aim for it. And, yeah. And in public policy, we know that not everybody reaches it, but we set a standard by which society benefits if we do reach it. And
11: no.
24: Is that not why you're declaring this as a family month?
11: No question. When you have when you set policy, it has impact. And proclamations are really, really important. That's why we did it, because what happens is that it starts having an influence on how people think. We're taking the conversation broader to say, okay, what if there is a deterrent to family, what's happening? Well, number one, just think about how difficult it is for families. It used to be we ate every meal, three meals together a day, 7 days a week. That's a great deterrent to family. We have to sit down at the table and eat together more. We have to make it a priority to go to church so that we are with like-minded faith people to help pull us together, because we can't do this alone. And then the greatest obstacle of all, Tony, is this screen time and these dumb phones and how families have become addicted. We talk about what these phones are doing and technology is doing to our kids. It's what's it done to grandparents and parents. You just look all the time. People are sitting down and looking at their phones, not even talking to each other. So I think it's important that we talk about this in the family texture to say, okay, what are the biggest obstacles? We have to have more time together so that our families are stronger and that our families can overcome all the obstacles that are out there, because there's a lot.
2: Governor, I just have about 45 seconds left, but this is not just an off-the-cuff proclamation. This is based on decades of social science that kids do best when they're raised in a home with a mother and a father who are married.
11: There's no ifs, ands, or buts about it. And you can talk to anybody that has worked with children and see, since we've been having more breakups of family, more children being raised without a father in their life, the outcomes are very, very difficult and very, very challenging. We have to make sure that young men understand what kind of responsibilities there are, and how important it is that they are in their children's lives, and obviously motherhood. I talk about it all the time. Motherhood's the most important job on the face here. It
2: certainly is.
11: Let's brag about moms.
2: Governor, thanks so much for joining us, and I appreciate your leadership on the issue.
11: Thanks.
2: Folks, stick with us. On the other side of the break, House Speaker Mike Johnson joins us, so don't go away.
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1: The Supreme Court's decision striking down racial gerrymandering. 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
24: Welcome back to This Week on Capitol Hill. I'm Tony Perkins, your host. Well, both the House and Senate were back in D.C. this week. The Senate managed to finally pass Reconciliation 2.0 in the wee hours of Friday morning. The measure awaits the House when they return this coming week. However, the Senate failed to advance a reauthorization of a key provision of the foreign surveillance law known as FISA. The current provision expires June the 12th. Joining me now for our weekly conversation to discuss this and more is House Speaker Mike Johnson, who represents the 4th Congressional District of Louisiana. Mr. Speaker, welcome back to This Week on Capitol Hill.
4: Hey, Tony. Great to be with you, as always.
24: All right. So the Senate finally advanced Reconciliation 2.0. What are the next steps to seeing immigration and border security fully funded?
4: Well, we've got to do it quickly, and it is a real shame, as we've discussed many times, that the Democrats have chosen to politicize immigration enforcement and border security, two critical functions of the federal government. I'm grateful that the Republicans stuck it out. The final vote, as you saw, was after 5 a.m. They did an around-the-clock voterama, as they call it in the Senate, and the Democrats tried to obstruct that at every turn. But thankfully, we got a majority to get that through, and it is a reconciliation bill, so they only needed Republican votes, and they sent it over to the House so they get it done first thing next week as soon as we return. And finally, we'll get those two functions, those two agencies, fully funded. They've been effectively unfunded for a long time now because of Democrats' games. And the key point here is, Tony, we'll fund it for three straight years, so they won't be able to play these games any longer in the Trump administration.
24: Do you think you'll get any Democratic support in the House?
4: I certainly hope so, but I doubt that it will happen. I mean, they've dug in. Everything is partisan now, and it's a shameful thing that the radical left, the insurgent left, is taking over the Democrat Party. Watch the primaries as they play out. Watch the voices that are being elevated in their party. They're not rational anymore. As we keep saying, and we've discussed many times in the program, the upcoming election this fall is about common sense versus crazy. And I will tell you that we'll stand by common sense every time in the Republican Party. We're going to make sure the American people are safe, we have a secure border, and that our immigration laws are respected and enforced.
24: Speaking of common sense versus crazy, it appears that voters in California are tired of crazy and may be going for common sense.
4: It does. Some good developments out there. You know, the Republican candidate, Steve Hilton, is the, you know, ran first in the jungle primary for governor. We had some good races around the state for our candidates and for the House. And we'll see how it all shakes out. It's shameful that they've not yet finished completing the count of their ballots. But don't get us started on that.

0: for this week on Capitol Hill. By the way, let me just leave you with this. Let me encourage you to be praying for what's happening here in our nation's capital and praying as we move toward that 250th celebration. It's a big celebration. All right, we'll be right back.
1: Americans may not agree on much, but we agree on Social Security. We all pay in. It ought to be there when we need it. Social Security could face a funding gap in less than a decade, and I don't want to see a pay cut. I'm with AARP in the fight to protect the Social Security we earned.
2: Pledge to protect.
3: I'm pro-Trump conservative Republican Mike Beltran. When some Republicans turned their back on President Trump, I stood firm and endorsed President Trump. Now I'm running for Congress to pass Trump's agenda, lower rising costs, and deport violent illegal aliens. I'm 100% pro-life. You can always count on me to stand strong for our conservative values and have President Trump's back once again. I'm pro-Trump conservative Republican Mike Beltran, candidate for Congress, and I approve this message.
4: This is Hugh Hewitt for townhall.com. The next few months are anniversary heavy for our nation. Before the fireworks of the 250th 4th of July begin, try with family and friends to agree on what we are celebrating. Try as well to articulate how we defend what our country has long been committed to. We're also only 3 months away from the 25th anniversary of the 9/11 terrorist attacks by Al-Qaeda. The great and awful anniversaries are connected by that which the first proclaimed and which the second attempted to end, freedom. We ought to spend the part of this celebration in reflecting on and admiring the courage of not just those who voted yes on the Declaration, but also those who had the courage to actually sign their names to that document on August 2nd, 1776. This brace of anniversaries ahead should remind every American that ours is a unique and enduring commitment to human liberty. May we all renew our commitment to the country's first principles. I'm Hugh Hewitt.
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6: Together in a way they have never been before, since the book of Acts.
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0: Welcome back to This Week on Capitol Hill. There's something different about this June. There are fewer rainbows. No, I'm not talking about the sign of God's covenant that appears in the sky after a storm. I'm talking about the rainbow flag that has become the symbol of Pride Month. For years, June brought a predictable wave of corporate logos, advertising campaigns, theme merchandise, and public celebrations. Parents learned to pay close attention to commercials and family programming. Sports fans grew accustomed to Pride-themed uniforms and promotions. And many city streets became venues for often indecent displays at pride parades. Well, this year is noticeably different. The symbols are not all gone, but there are far less prominent ones. It is premature to say that pride has fallen, but it is fair to say that the appeal of Pride Month has faded. Corporations are rethinking their public affiliation with a cultural agenda that, according to a Gallup poll released this week, is losing support among Americans. The Obama-Biden era push to promote transgenderism among children while limiting treatment options to only experimental drugs and surgeries has prompted many Americans to reconsider the movement's underlying motives. Increasingly, Americans see pride parades not merely as expressions of tolerance, but as demonstrations of cultural influence reaching into every corner of society. For many, concerns over gender identity policies involving children became the point at which broader questions about sexuality, marriage, parental rights, and cultural authority converged. As many warned years ago, the debate was never simply about about the right to marry the person one loves, it was also about redefining long-standing social norms, including those governing parent-child relationships. When schools withheld information from parents about a child's social gender transitioning, many families saw the connection between what was happening in the classroom and the broader redefinition of marriage and family. As a result, public opinion began to shift. That shift is showing up in the corporate world. Companies are not only scaling back Pride Month promotions, many are abandoning participation in the Human Rights Campaign's Corporate Equality Index. The 2026 index lost 65% of its Fortune 500 participants. Whether driven by conviction, consumer pressure, or shareholder concern, many corporations are recalculating their public association with LGBT activism. Now, by itself, that would not prove a cultural realignment. But combined with developments in states across the nation, it suggests something more than a temporary retreat. Republican leaders have moved beyond symbolic resistance to Pride Month and are increasingly advancing proclamations and policies promoting the nuclear family. Among the arguments they cite is extensive social science showing that, across numerous measures, children do best when raised by a married mother and father. Here is why I believe it's more than just a passing fad. Corporate leaders and elected officials are responding to the people.
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10: With SRN News, I'm Michael Harrington in Washington. Iran has fired ballistic missiles and drones toward Bahrain and Kuwait. That is according to Bahrain's government. The U.S. says it intercepted several aimed at Gulf allies in the Strait of Hormuz yesterday. Bahrain is calling on Tehran to stop what it calls a, quote, serious escalation. Iran says it targeted the U.S. military, and its foreign ministry accuses the U.S. of attacking surveillance facilities on Keshem Island. Elsewhere, Anthropic is proposing that AI companies coordinate a way to pause the development of advanced AI systems if they become too dangerous. The company behind the Claude chatbot says the technology is improving so quickly there's a risk humans could lose control of it. In a blog post, Anthropic suggested giving the world an option to slow or temporarily pause all AI development. This is SRN News.
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15: Today, expect a mix of clouds and sun with a high temperature of 94. Tonight will be partly cloudy with a low of 77. Tomorrow, anticipate warm weather with thin clouds in the morning, becoming mostly cloudy in the afternoon. The high will reach 95. Tomorrow night, clouds will start to break with a low of 77. Looking ahead to Tuesday, the day will be mainly cloudy with a chance of a thunderstorm in some areas late in the afternoon. The high temperature will be 90. That's your AccuWeather forecast. I'm meteorologist Joe Lundberg for AM 860, The Answer.
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18: Welcome, folks. This is Greg Ellie of the Prosperity Group, and welcome to the My Money is Safe show. My Money is Safe show. And we talk about strategies that make your money safe, that helps your money be protected in strange situations, and where you are not wholly dependent on the whims of the Wall Street casino. I don't know if I can say that three times fast, the whims of the Wall Street casino, but the fact is, you know, there's a lot of uncertainty going on. There's the powder keg in Israel and Iran right now. And there's also what's going on in Ukraine. So basically, there's a lot of uncertainty. Some of it is being, I think, pushed into President Trump's direction. I think he's inherited, quite frankly, a mess. Whether you like him or not, he's inherited a mess. And whether you like the previous guy in there or not, you know, I'm not sure how present he was most of the time he was there. So these are problems that are affecting us today, and we are dealing with the repercussions of all of this market volatility and uncertainty. So we're talking about the market volatility and all of these things that all this uncertainty is causing. And the question we asked in today's show, is your money safe? Do you have a safe foundation of money? That's the question that people want to know about. They want to know the answer to it. And folks, since this is kind of like a live feel on the radio, I want to tell you, we're sitting there recording. I'm listening in my earphone and I heard a noise. And so I told Patty, I said, Patty, it sounded like a spaceship was landing. So folks, just realize that when we do this show, if a spaceship lands, I will be the first to tell you if that's happening so that you are forewarned, right? My people perish for lack of knowledge. We don't want lack of knowledge in the event a spaceship lands, okay? Now, what did that really happen? Okay, more market uncertainty, right? So you know, just a little levity, folks. But the reality is all of this uncertainty and this possible war could escalate. I was talking to somebody who's a messianic Jewish believer who believes that this is the beginning of World War III, okay? So the question, if that's true, what happens to the finances? How are things going to be affected? So here's my point of what we're bringing. I hope none of this happens, right? I don't want the spaceship to land, nor do I want World War III, just to be clear. But the reality is you have to have a foundation of your money to be safe and to make a reasonable rate of return, not just safe where you're not making much money, but that actually continues to contribute to your retirement plan. So, Patty, let me get your input on some of the stuff we've talked about. And by the way, folks, you can reach us at 1-800-440-0434, 1-800-440-0434, or go to mymoneyissafe.com. mymoneyissafe.com. And Patty, how are you doing today?
19: I'm doing great, Greg. It's a gorgeous, hot summer. Well, summer is what, in a couple of days?
18: I mean, it feels like it's been summer for the last 3 weeks.
19: It does. Well, I guess it does to you, but well, Greg was away, so.
18: I was in Mexico. It was 82 to 90 degrees and humid, which is kind of what I like.
19: It is kind of what you like.
18: I like it. As long as there's water nearby. If there's no water.
19: Exactly. If you turn on the spigot, you can have some water nearby.
18: Yeah, that's true.
19: We're inland. But, yeah, it's supposed to be getting hotter in the 90s. But, no, doing really good. We had some seminars last week and was able to meet some new people. We always love getting out in the community and meeting new people. And so that was really nice. And it's great to have you back.
18: I got some compliments. They said you did a phenomenal job. I met several people. I didn't tell you that. But I'm telling you now.
19: Well, thank you. But I had a great teacher. I have been able to watch Greg. So
18: very kind.
19: The most truthful. He is the king of seminars. He's great. He's a great teacher. So, but it's great to have you back as always.
18: Thank you, Patty. Thank you. So obviously a lot's happened. Go away for a week and all heck breaks loose. You know?
19: I know. Exactly.
18: So you look at what's going on right now in Iran and Israel, the stuff that's going, you know what concerns me about all of that?
19: What is that?
18: China and Russia aren't saying a whole lot right now.
19: It's like when you have children and they're quiet.
18: Yeah, yeah. Or worse yet, Patty, you got politicians and they're quiet. And you don't know what they're
19: thinking.
18: Well,
19: as I said, you have children.
18: Well, that's true. That's true. Good analogy.
19: Thank you.
18: Good analogy. But here's the point. People go into a safe money strategy sometimes, and it's the wrong strategy. Mm-hmm. And there are accounts that people can put their money in, have a guaranteed income, have some safeguards to protect the gist of their finances. And I think the big danger right now is people are literally flipping the coin on the financial. They're flipping the coin on the financial. So that's the problem. You know, they are flipping the coin, and that's a big danger because I do feel there's a correction coming. I've said it before. Government's been printing their way out of this correction for really since 2008. Since 2008, the government's been addicted to printing money. So we are talking about a foundation of safe money that either keeps income, gives you gains, insulated from the market risk. And here's the other factor, Patty. This money is guaranteed for both the spouses. So I was meeting with somebody yesterday and they said, so you're telling me that on my husband's IRA, then if something happens to him, I have the choice of continuing the same income or starting over? I say, yes, you do. And that's really big. Most accounts out there don't offer that. And most accounts aren't set up properly for people.
19: I was going to say a lot of the accounts have the availability to do that, but the advisors have not set it up correctly.
18: No, you're right, Patty. And you know, I want to kind of reach out to people. If you have a variable annuity right now, a variable annuity is a type of annuity that is subject to market risk. You don't get a policy, you get a prospectus. And that prospectus tells you, it's kind of like the Paul Simon, or what is it? Wait. Simon Garfunkel, right? Paul mm-hmm. Simon. It's 90 ways to leave your lover. Mm-hmm. Well, with a variable annuity, it's 90 ways to lose your money.
19: There you go. So, 90 ways to get a fee.
18: Yeah, hop on the Gus bus, you know? And the problem is nobody's going to fuss much until, you know, their money actually has a problem. No one's going to say anything. And so that's the problem with what's happening with people right now. Is they've got to make a decision. Okay, is my money safe with this variable annuity? Is the promise of gain worth it? That's the problem that exists. And Patty, you used to deal with variable annuities before. And I think we've even had the conversation that most of them don't perform that well because of all the fees.
19: Most of them do not. Only the ones that had those locks that were good.
18: Right.
19: And they get away with it.
18: Much anyway.
19: They're not off because they were losing money. But you still have the key word there is variable. You're still in the market.
18: Yes.
19: It still does go down.
18: It's true.
19: We've had several clients, well, prospects at the time, that would come in for an evaluation and would say, my annuity is at $250,000. We'd come in, we'd get a current value, and it'd be like $190,000, $200,000. What was it? $250,000. Well, okay, it can go down.
18: and very quickly.
19: They just were not aware of that. So,
18: well, it's like right now, Patty, I'm actually looking at a news article that the Ayatollah is reject surrender and threatens irreparable damage if U.S. attacks. So it sounds to me like we are being cornered into a war. Okay? Cornered into a war. So let's see how the market is responding to that as we're doing the show. Because we're recording our show. It's 10 o'clock in the morning. So the market opened. Oh, you know why it's up 100 points. Market ticks higher ahead of Federal Reserve's rate decision. So hopefully Powell will show some actual intelligence and lower the interest rates. And that would be a big plus. I have a friend of mine. He's been in the market for years. And he says usually the market plans 6 months ahead, all the way around. And so what kills the market is uncertainty. And so that's why you look at the returns of the market. I'm getting this from Yahoo Finance for our listeners to hear the gains. But I want to talk about, people say all the time, well, the market's doing great. Okay, let's look how great it's doing right now. I'm just looking on Yahoo Finance right now. Okay, negative 0.7. So we'll just call it negative 1%. 6 month return, zero. Ooh. Year to date, negative 0.51. 1 year return, 9%. Okay. 5 year return, 62%. So 5 year returns means it's average about 11%. So the question is, you know, what do you do with all of this uncertainty if you're looking at the drafts? 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

0: Welcome back, folks. You heard Lee Greenwood, who I didn't realize was 81 years old, and singing I'm Proud to Be an American. I used to sing that song quite a bit in a lower register because I'm more of a baritone than a tenor like Lee Greenwood. I can sing that song with his voice, but I like my version better because it feels more comfortable when I'm singing it. But he's gotten a little bit more notoriety than I did. Nobody knows that I sang it, but they know he sang it. And I am proud to be an American. It's a great song. And we need to really realize that. You know, I was listening to some of the things that Bernie Sanders was saying and Ocasio is saying, and I'm so tired of these people just saying, you know, apologize for everything. Because how far back do you go to make up all of the wrongs, all of history? Or do you go to the point and you say, you know what, there were mistakes made in the past. We didn't handle the Hawaiians right. We didn't handle the American Indians right. And then the Spanish could say, we didn't handle the Incas right. And the Romans can say, we didn't handle the Christians right. It never ends. So when you have that mindset, it's a manipulation of people, I believe, to get them to think a certain way. And unfortunately, many of the young people don't even know what our history is. So it's formulated by what's being perpetuated right now. And so I don't listen to anybody that tells me what to think or how to think. I learn how to think, and I learn what to think based on the information that I receive that I can validate as accuracy. And so when we're talking about things like this on our show, on our radio show, if you look at a track record of what's going on, all right, the mindset is retirees have been so programmed into believing the only place to put their retirement is wholly in the stock market, that it's a problem. And there are solutions to these problems if you have a foundation of your money that's safe. So I'm not saying don't be in the market. You know, we're going to be able to help people with that. But the point is, you want a foundation of money that you know your income is safe. Our prosperity plan says step number one is a safe money plan. Number two is the income plan. A lot of times that's built in, you know, simultaneously. So these are some of the things we talk about. Well, Patty, you know, I'm saying a mouthful, but you look at what's going on with this war, it could really escalate. And it's crazy. If all of a sudden we start launching hypersonic missiles, I mean, this is quite concerning. And I think Donald Trump is being pushed into a corner, whether he realizes it or not.
1: I'm sure he realizes it. But this is going to sound crazy, but how far do those missiles go?
0: Oh, they have hypersonic missiles they can send from Moscow to here.
1: See, we're no longer safe.
0: We haven't been safer since the H-bomb blew up, since Harry Truman dropped the H-bomb on Japan. We have not been safe since that. So it's been the constraint of humanity to not press buttons. Right. Do you remember that movie that came out years ago? I can't remember the name of it, but they had launched a B-52 bomber from America. Russians had launched their version. And by mistake, one of them dropped the bomb, which forced the other one to drop the bomb. So that
1: I do vaguely remember.
0: It was a very scary movie when you think about that. And when you think that that could literally have, you know, it's insane. But that's what we're talking about. And with you've got a guy in China with Xi Jinping that believes in China's manifest destiny extending to the moon, to the stars, universally, meaning that China should be ruling the universe. You know,
1: oh, wow.
0: They should be the masters of the universe, not just the masters of the world. So when you're dealing with people that have that mindset of control, or you're dealing with another country that says we're going to obliterate the Israelis, you're not dealing with sane people. You're dealing with people that are a little bit on the spectrum, I would say. And, you know, I remember taking self-defense classes. The teachers would say, the only people that you really have to be the most careful with are insane people because they're unpredictable. They don't operate on a normal pattern. And that's so true. Patty, I'm going to tell you a story. I have a friend of mine, and he's from Ethiopia, and he was in China visiting China. So he went into this lounge in China, and he watched this guy just really treating a woman really horrifically. So he spoke up and he said to her, you know, you can't treat this woman horrifically. So basically he was told to leave. So the people at the bar joined up with the other person. So it's about 10 of them, and it was him and a friend. He was, I don't know if he was with the Peace Corps or some missionary thing. So he goes outside, and they're like surrounding them. And so do you know what he did, Patty? He ran towards the biggest guy and screamed as loud as he could and scared the devil out of him. They all let him go.
1: Wow.
0: Because they thought he was a nut.
1: Yeah.
0: So, you know, there's truth to what I just said. So nutty people are unpredictable. And that's why when you're dealing with finances, you don't want to deal with nuts. You want to deal with predictable, sound strategies that are going to be there, regardless of what happens in the market, regardless if there's a hypersonic missile that goes out. I mean, when we're talking about bombs that could just destroy a portion of humanity, mm-hmm. and then you're dealing with the people that can push the button. It's crazy. And I call it the Frankenstein effect. We've created a monster we may not be able to control. And that's the danger of what we're living in right now. That's the reality of what we're living in right now. And it's, you know, when we talk about wars and rumors of wars, I mean, what if we were doing the show, Patty, and I said, hey, I need to break in, and you guys are probably listening to this on news exchanges, but this and this has happened in Iran, or this and this has happened in Ukraine, and I'm describing some catastrophical things. How will people react to it? Do you remember War of the Worlds? It'd be great to put a sound
1: yes.
0: there. You know, Orson Welles?
1: Orson Welles.
0: You know, and he's like, and the Martians are attacked, and they've landed right heart of town. And the Martians, and they're green, and they're coming out of the spaceship. And oh my gosh, and people were freaking out because people were listening to radio.
1: Exactly.
0: So, folks, that was just a mock.
1: It was a mock. When you heard a spaceship.
0: I really did. I heard something that sounded really weird.
1: I was like, oh dear Lord.
0: Yeah. Oh, my goodness. I remember when I was a big Star Trek fan, mm-hmm. but the first Star Trek, they had an alien with a big head, and I was really young, and I wouldn't watch it. So I didn't start watching it for like 2 years when I was a little bit older. Mm-hmm. And it was a great show. And it talked about some interesting theories. But, you know, when fantasy meets reality in some ways, mm-hmm. I mean, Patty, talking about aliens again, I don't mean to get off on that tangent. But do you realize that the government, I think it was 4 years ago, admitted that we've had contact with aliens?
1: I did not realize that.
0: Yeah, the government, our government said it. And nobody flinched. Nobody flinched. You would have thought the whole world would have responded. The media, why? The media hardly responded. Oh, U.S. government official says, yeah, there's definitely aliens at Roswell. You would think that would wake people up. But this is what happens with what I call predictive programming.
1: That and restrictive programming.
0: Well,
1: restrictive into where they don't really publicize the big guys will not discuss those type of things.
0: Well, Patty, are we in the matrix? Are we in a financial matrix right now?
1: We're really going there.
0: We're going there.
1: Okay, here we go, folks.
0: Because think about that. You have this mindset of what's going on that's programming people what to do and say. And so the question is, again, again, folks, we try to stay entertaining. We try to keep you awake, you know, to just not do the same old, same old. Our show's a little bit different. But the point is, when we are talking about a safe money strategy, when we're talking about these type of things, we're trying to get people to think and not get desensitized to what's really going on. And history has a funny way of repeating itself. Let me give you an example, Patty. And I've been studying this biblically speaking, right? What happened to history between 100 AD and 325 AD? the Council of Nicaea, which is Constantine.
1: Mm-hmm.
0: He took all the Jewish elements out of the church, but there seems to be missing history, at least publicized missing history. So here's my point. If I have a certain viewpoint and I am reporting the COVID mm-hmm. era and somebody in the future is looking at it, if I have a left side viewpoint, that's one perspective. If I have a right side viewpoint, that's another perspective. Which one is right? In the future, I don't know, do I? I have to make a decision. Now, what influences that decision, Patty? Whoever was in control that could spout that viewpoint.
1: You're absolutely right.
0: And it doesn't mean that the truth is either one. It just means whoever's in control.
1: Whoever's in control then, and whoever is in control when they write the future, not write the future, but like with the people that wrote the Bible.
0: Well, these are things we have to talk about. Listen, we are out of time, folks. We'll be right back. We'll just pause on that one.

0: Folks, are you preparing for retirement, or are you 59 and a half and you're just saying, hey, I've got a few more years before I retire? 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Some people can do it as early as 55. If you want to learn about this, how to add double digits to your retirement account, give us a call at 800-297-5755 or go to mymoneyissafe.com.
1: With SRN News, I'm Michael Harrington in Washington. Iran has fired ballistic missiles and drones toward Bahrain and Kuwait. That is according to Bahrain's government. The U.S. says it intercepted several aimed at Gulf allies on the Strait of Hormuz yesterday. Bahrain is calling on Tehran to stop what it calls a, quote, serious escalation. Iran says it targeted the U.S. military, and its foreign ministry accuses the U.S. of attacking surveillance facilities on Keshem Island. Elsewhere, Anthropic is proposing that AI companies coordinate a way to pause the development of advanced AI systems if they become too dangerous. The company behind the Claude chatbot says the technology is improving so quickly there's a risk humans could lose control of it. In a blog post, Anthropic suggested giving the world an option to slow or temporarily pause all AI development. This is SRN News.
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3: I'm pro-Trump conservative Republican Mike Beltran. When some Republicans turned their back on President Trump, I stood firm and endorsed President Trump. Now I'm running for Congress to pass Trump's agenda, lower rising costs, and deport violent illegal aliens. I'm 100% pro-life. You can always count on me to stand strong for our conservative values and have President Trump's back once again. I'm pro-Trump conservative Republican Mike Beltran, candidate for Congress, and I approve this message.
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8: Today, expect a mix of clouds and sunshine with a high of 94. Tonight will be partly cloudy with a low of 77. Tomorrow will be warm, starting off with some high, thin clouds in the morning and becoming mostly cloudy in the afternoon, reaching a high of 95. Tomorrow night, the clouds will begin to break with a low of 77. Looking ahead to Tuesday, anticipate mainly cloudy skies with a chance of a thunderstorm in spots late in the afternoon and a high of 90. That's your AccuWeather forecast. I'm meteorologist Joe Lundberg for AM 860. The Answer.
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0: track, you heard a song that my late wife Marie and I recorded called El Shaddai, which means that Jesus is the same yesterday, today, and forever. And that was one of the first songs that we sang, one of my favorites. And, you know, we're talking about uncertainty. We're talking about what's going on in the market right now. You know, right now, Jerome Powell's going to decide whether he wants to lower the interest rates. I don't think he's been very friendly towards Trump. So the question is, will he lower it? It's going to be interesting to see what happens. Or is he going to push back? Now, I believe he should lower it. I think it would help, because I was just talking to a very close friend who's refinancing their house. Actually, he's not refinancing their house. He's taking an equity loan out of it. His loan's going to be at 7.5%. 7.5%. Now, on $105,000, that's a, on a 30-year loan, that's a $375 a month payment. Now, I was talking to him. His credit card is a lot higher. It makes sense what he's doing, but he's been using his home as a credit card payoff. So he's really not building equity. So it's not a good strategy. So I was talking to him about it. I said, you got to get out of this habit. I said, because he said, well, we'll have our credit cards available if we need extra money. I said, then you'll be in the same situation in 3 to 4 years. So this is not a conceivable plan, which means either he's got to make more income or he's got to work on debt. Does that sound familiar, Patty? Does that sound maybe like our economic system right now? We either need to make more income or we got to reduce debt. I mean, that conversation I had with him is eerily similar to what's going on in our country right now. We're at, I think, close to $37 trillion of debt. Let me look at the trustee debt clock. Maybe we're not that high yet. Let's see what we are at while we are doing this in real time to see what the debt clock is. Ooh, we are, I said 37 trillion. We're 36,993,980,000,000 980,000,000 and click, click, click, click, click. So we are virtually at $37 trillion, which means next week, Patty, we'll probably be at $37 trillion.
1: Wow.
0: And right now, the Doge clock, they actually have this on there, has saved every taxpayer $4,600. Okay. But yet, people are mad at Elon Musk because he was saving money. It's all strange. That's all I can say. It's all strange. Unfunded U.S. debt. Ooh, this is the kicker nobody talks about. $104 trillion. That's the unfunded U.S. debt that's not really included in the national debt, which means Medicare, Social Security, and all of the debt that accumulates. Now, here's another interesting number, folks, as we are talking about this. Federal tax revenue is $5 trillion. Okay. Federal budget, oh my goodness, deficit, $2 trillion. Our spending is $7 trillion. So basically, we are $2 million upside down. Upside down. $2 trillion upside down. Multiply that times 10 and compounding. That means in 10 years, our debt's going to be around $60 trillion if we haven't had a major crash. $60 trillion. So these are all things that we need to look at when you're looking at your retirement. So again, I'm not saying don't put money in the market. I'm saying have a safe money foundational strategy. So folks, have a safe money strategy. That's really important. And I just got a bulletin that I'm going to read. It says, the Russian Foreign Ministry issued a stern warning. We warned the U.S. against providing direct military aid to Israel or even considering it. They are targeting Iran's nuclear infrastructure daily. We are millimeters away from a disaster. Okay? How does that make you feel for retirement? And this is a true... It came from Israel real time. So what does that mean? Here's what's going on, in my opinion. President Trump has indicated he wants peace. He's trying to do everything he can to want peace. He's being pushed into a corner. And now Putin's trying to push him into a corner. and saying, if you do this, we're going to answer in kind and we're going to do this. So what I'm saying could have a huge effect on markets as we know it. It could have a huge effect on markets as we know it. So I am very serious, folks. If this thing escalates, the market will take a huge tumble. Takes a huge tumble. So these are issues that we have to deal with. You know, this is the problem of what we're talking about. This is the uncertainty. So historically speaking, there's only several vehicles that have hovered into safety. It's been gold and insurance. Those are the historical strategies that have withstood World War II. They've withstood the Great Depression. They've withstood COVID. These are strategies that have worked. So again, history has a funny way of repeating itself. And so what we're saying, folks, is truly crucial. It is truly crucial. You have to understand what your options are and what you can do. I mean, that is really the case. So folks, if you want to learn about these things, we can help you. Now, I mentioned it on our 30-second break. Patty, we're looking at accounts that can add a substantial amount of money into people's retirement accounts. How valuable would that be if we have a major correction? I mean, let's look at it. I've shared the story of a client of mine that in 2008 would have lost $200,000 out of his account. He was $80,000 to the good because we used a safe money strategy. And that strategy lasted his entire 12 years until he passed away. And then his wife continues with the money now.
1: I think it's crucial. I mean, and we talk about it all the time. Do we believe you should put everything in here? Well, again, that depends.
0: Right.
1: The more wealth you have, then no. But if you, what the funds that you have need to first go to laying that foundation.
0: Right.
1: And that's what you teach. And so if you once you have that covered, then you can look at other strategies and other things to do. But until that happens, you know, you need to first make the money safe, create the pension-like income.
0: Right.
1: It's your whole seven steps.
0: Right. It truly is.
1: And there are some phenomenal opportunities out there right now. And for a while, we thought that rates were going to go down. Then for a few days, we thought, well, some carriers were going to go up. But with the uncertainty right now.
0: Right. And so
1: you cannot be greedy.
0: Here's the thing, Patty. I've told this to many of the clients that we meet. They can take advantage of these higher rates now while the rates are up.
1: Absolutely.
0: And so what that means, folks, is you can get a guaranteed 8% for income. That's a huge number.
1: That is huge.
0: And it can be done properly for you. Where do you get a guaranteed 8% for income? Which means, let's say the market only averages 4%. And I'm talking about not the market, but the accounts that we deal with. So it averages 4%, but you're going to get an 8% guaranteed rate of return to get income. But here's the other kicker, Patty. They're getting 7% of that number. So that's double, almost double of the 4% rule that used to be the standard.
1: And year to date, the market's actually down. And if you look at the averages overall, it doesn't average over 8. And that's not taking into consideration the up and down.
0: Well, let's look at something, Patty. Somebody's got $1 million in their IRA and they want a guaranteed income and they can get 7% of $1,000,001. They're going to get $80,000 a year guaranteed.
1: Why would you not do that?
0: That's not bad. That's not bad. And
1: that's
0: they can
1: great.
0: Live comfortably on that without market risk. I mean, these are the kind of numbers we're talking about, folks, without market risk. So we have another account, Patty. It'll add over 20% of cash infusion right away.
1: Wow.
0: We have another account that will add double digits and maintain liquidity. So that means that somebody could have money that they can keep liquid and get over 10% added into her account or his account day one. These are some of the tools that are there. See, when people don't realize the value of that, unless there's a correction.
1: Right.
0: Because they don't see it and they'll jump in. What's the old adage? Sell high, buy low. Mm-hmm. Don't get greedy. See, everybody's on a wait and see mode. Ever since the election, many of the people are on a wait and see mode. So you're seeing some people that are jumping into the market. Other people are jumping out of the market. These are strategies that they're talking about. So this is the problem with what's happening. This is the problem that many people are not prepared if this thing escalates. So that's the danger. So, you know, what do you think, Patty? We've got a few seconds left, and any closing thoughts on this segment, and then we'll be back.
1: Yes. If you are people that are listening, we would love to have an opportunity to review your accounts. These strategies have served our clients well. Greg has been in the, well, and myself have been in the business for over 30 years, and we would not still be here if what we were saying was not true.
0: No, that's true. We've been able to help a lot of folks.
1: And we can help you. So please don't bury your head in the sand. It's time to take action, and we can help you do that.
0: Yeah, I always tell people if they bury their heads in the sand, they got to come up for air sometimes.
1: Yes.
0: So, folks, we'll be right back. 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And look at our new website, too. Yeah.

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0: did you feel during COVID when the market just went down to 17,000? Patty, you realize the market went down to 17,000 from around 28,000. That was a like a 50, that was about a 40% drop in just a few days.
1: That's a lot.
0: And what do you think the potential is at with all of this insanity that's going on? Do you realize you've got the world saber rattling with each other? You got Lindsey Graham saying, go blow up Iran. You got Putin saying, if you do one thing, there's going to be bad repercussions. You got the Chinese that are waiting to join the Russians on this, North Korea. You've got Europe saying, well, we want to put Ukraine in NATO. We've got all of the saber rattling, and Trump's trying to be a unifying factor by bringing peace, but he's being tested. And I don't think he's the guy you test. He's got a lot of resolve. I really don't think so. And so I hope this manipulation isn't, a problem. I want to say something on the on an aside too. Okay. Have you ever heard of the group called the Bilderberg Group?
1: No.
0: Are you serious? Oh, we're going to talk after the show.
1: Okay.
0: So, folks, these people meet once a year in Sweden, in Sweden, and
1: Sweden.
0: they meet there right across a certain type of hall that's overlooking there. I won't say anything to not offend anybody that's part of this fraternity. And they meet right across the hall, and they are the shakers and movers of the world. And their meeting this last week occurred while all of this proliferation is going on in Israel. But Patty, I'm sure it's strictly a coincidence.
1: Incidental,
0: I don't
1: yes.
0: want to be conspiratorial, but what do they say? Truth is stranger than fiction. There's a certain presidential candidate that ran against President Obama. And he attended that meeting. And Patty, do you know what happened after that meeting? He stopped being aggressive in the debates because he needed to be more presidential, and he lost the election. Now, there's a guy I will leave unnamed, and so people are thinking Greg's totally fallen off the turnip truck. Not really, not really.
1: No.
0: But there's a certain person, and he stays in Mexico right now because he lives in Mexico just south of the border. He has a particular group. I will leave nameless right now. And stay, and folks, I'm going to be doing a podcast on some of this stuff. So I'll let you know how to find out where we can go deeper into that. But he calls it a national selection instead of a national election.
1: Really?
0: Very interesting take. Now, I don't agree with everything this guy says, but he does bring some very interesting tidbits, and he gives you the reason why. And so, what I'm saying, folks, what we're being told is not always the truth. But we all know that the government never lies, so I must be wrong, right? We've never been lied to by the government, have we, Patty?
1: Never been even misled.
0: Never even been misled by the government.
1: Never.
0: So we should believe everything they say.
1: That Alpine Chevrolet, but yeah.
0: There was a there's a verse in, I think it's Romans 12. It says, be respectful to all governments and authorities, which I agree. But the problem, if you take that verse and you only take that verse, we wouldn't have a country. Because if we were respectful to King George and we just continue to get the oppression, we wouldn't have a nation right now. So the fact is, what they didn't give with that verse, and this had to do with a certain pandemic that occurred. And the verse that says, stand up against anyone that is against God. In other words, stand up to the truth. Don't let somebody tell you something that's against God and make you do something that's against your conscience. How do you balance that verse with Romans 12? Right?
1: Right.
0: Well, guess what? It all fits. You stay respectful. So again, you stay reasonable when you're dealing with reasonable government, right? So I'm not advocating any rebellious thoughts. I'm just looking at it from a biblical purpose, biblical context. So these are strategies, that we talk about, and you look at things that are going on, you look at what's going on with government. And so I challenge people to be an independent thinker in regards to your retirement account. Okay, I really

0: challenge people to do that, because that is truly a potential problem. It's truly a potential problem. So these are things that are going on that are very, very crucial, folks. So that's important. So these are definitely issues that we have to talk about. We have to talk about these things, because if not, how do you make a good decision? How do you make a good decision with this? You know, that's super important, folks. So listen, folks, if you want to call us at 1-800-440-0434. 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How important is that? Patty, it's unreal how uncertain things are right now, given the state of the world, the state of the union. Do you remember what we talked about this on a previous show? I said to you, there's going to be a segment of people that think, okay, President Trump won, everything's going to be here. And then I said, Patty, wouldn't it be crazy if they tried to crash the market when he's in there? I still believe that's what's going to happen. Okay. And it's not going to be because of policies. It's going to be because of circumstances. And I think that's a danger. And so I think people are being naive in placing so much confidence in one man. I'm not blaming him. I'm saying we should have our confidence in Jesus, not just in a man. God can use any man. He can use a donkey. I mean, he can use a donkey. So it's crazy when you look at all of this stuff. This is truly important, folks, to make sure that your accounts are safe and protected. Folks, you can reach us at 800-440-0434. 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Look at our new website. We've got some great tools. We got a tax calculator if you want to look at your tax liability. We have a retirement readiness quiz right on our website. You can go there and fill that in. It'll give you a retirement readiness quiz. We've got tools that will help you, that we'll talk about. Patty, we got about 3 minutes left. Any thoughts? And let's kind of focus on some of these tools that are available to people.
1: I think that's a great idea, because you can get there's so much we could talk about as far as the world affairs right now, because it is such an unbelievable time.
0: It's a powder keg.
1: It is. But it's time to, you know, keep your wits about yourself. And we do have tools that will enable clients to have the pension-like income.
0: Right.
1: We have tools that will supply you with a tax-free income.
0: That's correct.
1: We have tools that will give you a tax-free bucket of money. We have tools that will give you a better care system, healthcare system for yourself than long-term care policies. So there's so much that we do have that we can offer clients and listeners out there.
0: I just got a notice while I'm doing a radio show, a client that just completed his fifth $40,000 payment in our program that will offer him money tax-free.
1: I'm sure he's thrilled.
0: He put $200,000 over 5 years. The company's putting $600,000 on his behalf. That's a 3-to-1 match. And he'll be able to get a tax-free income of around $45,000 a year tax-free. He's now 45 years old. 45 years.
1: Wow.
0: Old. So awesome. That means that 15 years from when he was 40, which is 55, because he wanted to retire before 60, he can draw this income tax-free, no penalty, like he would on his IRA.
1: That's awesome.
0: He's actually a chiropractor in another state that we helped. So doctors, chiropractors.
1: That helped you with.
0: What's that?
1: That was the first one that I helped you with.
0: Yeah.
1: And that is the one that made me decide that I loved.
0: Yes, it's a great program.
1: It is a phenomenal program.
0: And we can help people with these type of programs. Can you imagine, Patty, a 3-to-1 match?
1: No.
0: 3-to-1 match. You know, I've done a program similar with that for myself.
1: Mm-hmm.
0: And it's not a bad program. I could open multiple programs like this.
1: It's not a bad program at all.
0: I mean, can you imagine a 3-to-1 match on your 401k? People would be salivating over that.
1: Mm-hmm.
0: This is a 3-to-1 match on unlimited deposits, and you control your money. 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
0: Tax-free. 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
1: I did say tax-free. I did not say tax-deferred. I said tax.
0: Tax-free. Yeah, there are some tax-free vehicles. Folks, We are almost time this segment. Look, I hope you enjoy the show. 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
5: With SRN News, I'm Michael Harrington in Washington. Iran has fired ballistic missiles and drones this weekend toward Bahrain and Kuwait. The Pentagon says it intercepted several aimed at Gulf allies in the Strait of Hormuz. Bahrain is calling on Tehran to stop what it calls a serious escalation. Iran says it targeted the U.S. military, and its foreign ministry accuses the U.S. of attacking surveillance facilities on Kesham Island. Ohio Congressman Republican Jim Jordan tells the Salem Radio Network sanctuary cities are still a big problem in this country.
6: There are 18 big cities, 11 states, three major counties like Fairfax County and the District of Columbia that are sanctuary jurisdictions. That represents almost a third of the population because they're big populated areas. So you have this situation where politicians tell local law enforcement don't work with federal law enforcement when it comes to enforcing federal law. And in practice, what that means is you'll have an illegal migrant who is here in the country illegally but commits another crime, is being held in a detention center in a jail. They get a detainer notice sent from ICE saying, hey, if you're going to let this person out, give us a heads up. We'll come apprehend them. And they say no.
5: Authorities in St. Petersburg, Russia, have told residents there to stay indoors after a large-scale Ukrainian drone attack targeted the city.
7: This attack highlights Kyiv's growing ability to strike deep inside Russia. The governor of St. Petersburg says three people sustained minor injuries. He also warns of possible mobile internet disruptions. Russia's defense ministry says its air defenses shot down 376 Ukrainian drones.
5: Correspondent Andrew Stewart. S&P Dow Jones Indices has decided not to change its guidelines for including large mega-cap companies in its stock indexes. The index committee announced that it has considered feedback from market participants, but chose to maintain its current criteria. This is SRN News.
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9: 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And the question is, have Californians finally had enough?
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14: I'm pro-Trump conservative Republican Mike Beltran. 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
18: Today, expect a mix of clouds and sunshine with a high of 94. Tonight will be partly cloudy with a low of 77. Tomorrow will start warm with some thin cloud cover in the morning, becoming mostly cloudy later on with a high of 95. Tomorrow night, the clouds will begin to break with a low of 77. Looking ahead to Tuesday, anticipate mainly cloudy skies with a chance of a thunderstorm developing late in the afternoon and a high of 90. That's your AccuWeather forecast. I'm meteorologist Joe Lundberg for AM 860, The Answer.
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21: All right, welcome to the show, everybody. I'm your host, James Burbage, but everybody calls me Jimmy. It's great to be here today. And thank you for making us part of your day. The number to reach me right now, 888-578-7750. Again, 888-578-7750. A real person picks up. Could be me, could be one of my people, but somebody picks up right now. We got a big show today, so let's get right into it. Listen to this. Over the last year, gold is up 40%. 40%. Meanwhile, what they told you was safe, the S&P, the NASDAQ, your index funds, they all went sideways. Are you still chasing the same handful of tech stocks? Got gold? Up 40%. And we're just getting started. So, if you have a 401k, a 403b, a 457, a TSP, an IRA, a Roth IRA, an annuity, or money sitting in a CD, I'm talking to you directly today. And here's what's happening this week. Because 9 days from now, June 16th and 17th, the Fed Reserve meets again, and the market has already decided what they're going to do. They expect the Fed to leave rates right where they are. Now, here's what I want you to understand. The Fed is in a trap. They are stuck between a rock and a hard place. And every single move they've got costs you. Let me walk you through it, because this is the whole ball game. Fed's option one. Follow me closely here. The Fed cuts rates to help the economy. Sounds nice, right? Except inflation is already running red hot. 3.8%, the highest in years. Driven by the war and the price of oil and your shrinking dollar. They cut, inflation heats even more, and your dollar shrinks even faster. You lose. Option two, they raise rates to fight inflation, but raise rates and the economy takes the hit. Stocks fall, and if your retirement's in the market, your savings fall right along with them. You lose. Option three, and this is what they are about to do. They do nothing. They hold. And inflation just keeps right on munching away at the value of every dollar you saved. You lose. You see the shrinking dollar trap? Cut, raise, or sit still? Every possible move on that June 17th Fed table hurts your savings. They all do. And here's the part that should stop you cold. The people making that decision, 12 people on a committee, 12? You didn't vote for a single one of them. You can't vote them out no matter how they perform. They sit in a room in Washington on June 17th and they decide what happens to the value of every single dollar you spent 40 years scratching, clawing, and saving. And you get absolutely no say. None. That's not a conspiracy, folks. That's just how the system works. 12 unelected people and your life savings hanging on what they decide. Gold doesn't answer to those 12 people. Gold doesn't sit in that shrinking dollar trap. Gold doesn't care what they decide on June 17th. That's the whole point. And here's the truth nobody on the radio wants to say out loud. People are scared right now. I talk to seniors every single day, and this is what I hear. I'm nervous, James. I worked 40 years for this money, and I don't understand what's happening to it. How can you not be scared? You did everything right. You made all the right chess moves. And then there's this second thing coming. Just 3 days before that Fed meeting that reaches right into your retirement savings. 2 weeks, both of them inside 2 weeks. So let me tell you about it, and then tell you exactly what to do. That second thing is the SpaceX IPO on June 12th, and a brand new NASDAQ rule from last month that forces the funds in your 401k to buy at the top while insiders cash out. Michael Burry, the guy from The Big Short, who called the 2008 crash, he has two words for what that makes your retirement account. Exit liquidity for Elon Musk and his gang. I'm going to show you exactly how that machine works in the second half. For right now, just hold on to this. Two jaws are swimming at you. 2 weeks, the Fed on the 17th, SpaceX on the 12th, both reaching for the same thing, your savings. Now, if that makes you mad, good. Pick up the phone, 888-578-7750. 888-578-7750. Tell them James from the show sent you, and you want to get a portion of your retirement out of the system into physical gold. A real person picks up right now. No pressure. They just walk you through it. Now, your advisor will tell you to sit tight, stay the course. And look, he might be a good man, but understand how he makes his money. He doesn't earn a dime when you move into physical gold and hold it in your own name. So when he says stay put, just know there's a reason he wants you to stay put. You decide what to do with that. So let's talk about your savings options. You have stocks. They ride the market up, they ride the market down. And right now, they're all tied to a handful of tech stocks, all at historical high prices. Here's what a bond is. It's a promise from a broke government that has $37 trillion in debt. How about an annuity? It gives you a fixed payment in paper dollars every month. Sounds great. A guaranteed paycheck for life. But here's the part nobody walks you through. That check is a fixed number of dollars. And as inflation eats that dollar, the same check buys less and less every single year. 20 years in, the check is the same size on paper, but it buys a fraction of what it used to. Inflation turns a fixed payment to dust. That's not me bashing annuities. That's just what a fixed payment is in a world where the dollar keeps shrinking. You decide if that's a protection you thought you were getting. Gold does one thing those can't. You own it outright, in your name. And no rule, and no advisor, and no committee in Washington can move it without you. You decide if that matters right now. I think it does. And listen, I don't just sell gold. I own it. My own money is in physical gold, and I sleep just fine. I don't check my account every single morning with a knot in my stomach. I know what I own. It's in my name, and no rule on Tuesday in Washington can touch it. That's the peace of mind I want for you. That's the whole reason I do this show. Now, let's look at the numbers. Pull up your retirement account on your phone right now. Go ahead, I'll wait. Whatever number you're looking at, picture a portion of it, say, 100,000 in physical gold instead of that index fund that's about to be forced to be a SpaceX buyer. Gold is up 40% last year. That same $100,000 would have turned into $140,000. And that's just this year. Gold is up around 200% in the last 4 years. So follow me here. That same $100,000 put in 4 years ago is $300,000 today. Beat that, stockbroker. Run it on your own number. It works the same every single time. So here's what I want you to do. Grab a pen, jot down this number. 888-578-7750. 888-578-7750. You call that number. You say, James from the show sent me, and I want to move a portion of my retirement savings into physical gold. That's it. 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It takes 30 seconds, and somebody calls you. But honestly, pick up the phone. It's faster. When we come back, I'm going to go even deeper on why the Fed is really stuck like Chuck, and who they're protecting when they do it, and it's not you. And I'm going to tell you about a fella that I work with who called me scared to death, and this is what we did. The number is 888-578-7750. 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Write it down and don't go anywhere. We'll be right back. All right, welcome back. Gold is outside the system. I'm your host, James Burbage, and I'm glad you stuck around because this segment is one that changes minds. The number 888-578-7750. Again, 888-578-7750. A real person picks up right now. So far today, I've told you about the Fed meeting on June 17th. That's enabling them to pull savings right out of your account. The incredible shrinking dollar trap and the NASDAQ rule that on June 12th turns the same market savings you have into exit liquidity for Elon and his Wall Street pirates. Two threats, 2 weeks, and you didn't vote for either one. And now I hear the objection. I hear it at least 10 times a day on the phone. It's the one thing stopping people from protecting themselves, and here it is. James, gold is already up 40% last year. It's at $4,500 an ounce. I missed it. The boat, James, it's already sailed. Why bother? Why bother now? Let me say this plainly as I can. You have not missed the boat. You have not. The boat is still sitting at the dock, and I'm going to prove it to you why. Follow me here. With it still sitting on the dock, right now, we have Wall Street's biggest banks sitting ready to pounce. Don't take my word for it. I sell gold, right? So forget me. Put me to the side. Listen to the banks instead. The same banks that make their money when you're in stocks and bonds, not physical gold, the banks that have every single reason in the world to tell you gold is finished, here's what they're actually saying. Goldman Sachs, the most conservative house on Wall Street, they say gold hits $5,400 an ounce by the end of this year from where it sits right now today. That's another 20% higher. 20%. J.P. Morgan, they say $6,300. That's 40% higher than today. 40%. And they're not alone. UBS says $6,200 an ounce. Deutsche Bank, they're saying $6,000 an ounce. Every single one of them are pointing up. So let me ask you, if the most conservative banks on Wall Street say you've got 20% of upside still in front of you, and the most aggressive ones are saying 40%, tell me, how exactly did you miss the boat? You didn't. The boat's still at the dock, and the engine is running, and the biggest banks in the world are standing there waving all aboard. Now, here's why they're pointing to the same direction. Remember the Fed, the lose-lose situation that I spoke of? That's the engine under this. A Fed that can't raise rates without breaking the economy and can't lower rates without getting inflation that won't quit. All under a government that's exceeding $39 trillion in debt right now. That's exactly the world where gold rules. The banks aren't guessing. They're looking at the same unresolved situation I showed you. And they're telling you what enough central banks are already doing and large hedge funds. And why isn't it good enough for normal people like you and me? We can do the same thing that will cause this price to rise fast. So don't just sit there and miss it. Pick up the phone. 888-578-7750. 888-578-7750. Tell them James from the show sent you. A real person picks up right now. No pressure, just a straight, honest conversation about your options. 888-578-7750. Now, let me put it in your own checkbook. Pull up your account on your phone right now. Go ahead, I'll wait. Take whatever portion you would move, say, $100,000, goes into gold. This is what happened based on what J.P. Morgan says. If it goes up 40%, follow me here, 40%, that $100,000 that you pulled out from your checkbook becomes $140,000. That's $40,000 in 6 months for getting on the boat that the banks are on, and it's still at the dock. And look back, not just forward. That same $100,000 put into gold 4 years ago would be $300,000 today, up around 200% in 4 years, just 4 years. Run it on your own number now.
0: It works the same every single time. Beat that with the stuff in your 401k right now. And sure, would it have been nice to buy gold 5 years ago? Of course. It would have been nice to buy your house 20 years ago before you bought it, or a gallon of gas at the 1960s prices. Everything was cheaper in the past. That is the oldest excuse in the world for doing nothing today. And doing nothing is the one move that you're guaranteed to get a big hit and cost you. Because the dollar in your savings keeps shrinking whether you act or not. And I'll tell you again, because I mean it, my own money is in physical gold, in my own name. I didn't time the bottom to buy it. Nobody does. I just stopped waiting. I bought, I held, and I let it work. That's the whole secret. There is no secret. The people who own gold right now didn't catch the exact perfect moment. Nobody picks the bottom. They didn't wait to buy gold. They bought gold and they waited. Now, my mom, she worked for the Postal Service for 25 years. She was really nervous about what was happening with the economy. I know as soon as she moved out of the system and she got into physical gold and silver, she felt warm and fuzzy and slept well at night. No longer had a concern. So here's what I want to do before this break. 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And I'm going to tell you about a man I personally moved into gold years ago, a real guy with real money, who turned a total wipeout into a comeback. You will not want to miss this. 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We'll be right back. Hang tight. So, when the Fed holds and lets inflation run a little hot, that's not an accident. And it's not for you. The system protects the borrower, not the saver. You're on the wrong side of the trade. And nobody in that room on June 17th is looking out for you. So you've got to look out for yourself. Pick up the phone. 888-578-7750. 888-578-7750. Tell them James from the show sent you, and you want to move a portion of your savings out of the system, out of the Fed's control, and into gold where the Fed can't touch it. A real person picks up right now. 888-578-7750. And this is exactly why gold is outside the system. It's outside the whole incredible shrinking dollar trap. The Fed can print more dollars. They do it all the time. And every new dollar makes the ones in your account worth a little less. They cannot print any gold. Nobody can. There's only so much of it on Earth. It takes years to pull more of it out of the ground. And that's the whole point. Your dollars are a number in the system. 12 people actually control. Your gold is the real thing. You hold that. They do not control it. They cannot make any more of it. You actually own it. You're not waiting for June 17th. You've already stepped out of the incredible shrinking dollar trap. Let me tell you about Anthony, a recent client of mine. He calls in about a month ago, and I can hear it in his voice. He's scared. He says, James, I've got $400,000, everything that I've saved for 40 years, scratching and clawing, working hard, and it's sitting in the market. And between this Fed meeting and that SpaceX thing, I feel like I'm just standing there waiting to get hit by a car. Like, what do I do? So I walked him through it, calm, no pressure, and he got it. And when he said that gold makes sense to him, I told him, you don't have to move at all. A portion will give you peace of mind. And we helped him move that portion out of $400,000 into physical gold through his IRA in his own name, where no rule, no committee can reach it, and it's tax-free, penalty-free, about 3 weeks from start to finish. And he called me back just last week. He said, Jimmy, for the first time in months, I am sleeping well at night, the whole night, because I don't have to worry anymore. I don't have to worry about the Fed on the 17th. He stepped out of the shrinking dollar trap. And folks, that's my job. That's why I do this show. And if you let me do my job, you'll see how well you can sleep at night tonight also. And you can start right now. Start sleeping well tonight. Give me a call, grab a pen, jot this down. 888-578-7750.
5: With SRN News, I'm Michael Harrington in Washington. Pakistan's interior minister is in Tehran to restart negotiations between Iran and the U.S. The visit comes as the American military reportedly shot down two more Iranian drones over the Strait of Hormuz today. The Trump administration is pressing Iran to make a deal to end the Middle East war, which has strained the global economy. Fighting between Israel and Hezbollah continues despite a U.S. brokered ceasefire today. British Prime Minister Keir Starmer hosting Ukrainian President Vladimir Zelensky, French President Emmanuel Macron, and German Chancellor Friedrich Merz today. They are discussing ongoing support for Ukraine. The UK, France, and Germany have been strong backers of Ukraine since Russia's full-scale invasion in February of 2022. The meeting follows a significant Ukrainian drone strike on St. Petersburg, highlighting Kiev's growing reach. This is SRN News.
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23: 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Same thing. 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You can say what you want to say up until that point. But after that, you get behind them because what matters the most is the control of the Senate.
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25: 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Now I'm running for Congress to pass Trump's agenda, lower rising costs, and deport violent illegal aliens. I'm 100% pro-life. 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I'm pro-Trump conservative Republican Mike Beltran, candidate for Congress, and I approve this message.
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18: Today, expect a mix of clouds and sun with a high temperature of 94. Tonight will be partly cloudy with a low of 77. Tomorrow, anticipate warm weather with thin clouds in the morning becoming mostly cloudy in the afternoon. The high will reach 95. Tomorrow night, clouds will start to break with a low of 77. Looking ahead to Tuesday, the day will be mainly cloudy with a chance of a thunderstorm in some areas late in the afternoon. The high temperature will be 90. That's your AccuWeather forecast. I'm meteorologist Joe Lundberg for AM 860, The Answer.
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0: All right, welcome back to Gold is Outside the System. I'm your host, James Burbage. This is the second half of the show, and this is where it gets real. Every day, I'm still kicking in the doors on Wall Street, helping concerned Americans just like you get their retirement free. The number, 888-578-7750. 888-578-7750. A real person picks up right now. In the first half of the show, I showed you the shrinking dollar trap. A Fed stuck on June 17th. Where every move shrinks your savings. Now, let me show you the second jaw trap that's on the horizon, the one closing in on June 12th. And I'm going to show you exactly how it's built so you can see it for yourself. SpaceX goes public June 12th. $2 trillion, the biggest IPO in Wall Street history. Here's the machine they built. 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Step one, the insiders find the early stage investors, and they own about 95% of the shares that they want to sell. But if they just dumped $2 trillion of stock on the market, the price would collapse and they would cash out for pennies. They need a buyer, a big, dependable, captive buyer. Step two, the NASDAQ comes in just in time to help its Wall Street buddies. With a new fast-track entry rule established last month, the one that I told you about, it forces every NASDAQ 100 index fund in America to buy SpaceX shares within 15 days of the listing. Required, not optional, at whatever price Wall Street sets that day. Step three, follow me closely here. Whose money is in those index funds? 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Your 401k, your IRA, your TSP, your 403b, your brokerage funds. The retirement money of regular Americans just like you. Dragged in by a rule to buy at the top so insiders can sell and leave them and you holding the bag. That's the machine. The insiders need an exit, and the rule makes you that exit. Michael Burry, the guy from The Big Short, who called the 2008 crash, looked at it and used two words: exit liquidity. You're not investing in SpaceX. You're the cash they're escaping with. Let me say that again, because it's the whole thing. When a stock gets dumped on the open market, somebody has to be on the other side buying. Normally, that's a choice. You look at the deal, you decide. Not this time. This time, the rule decides for you. Your fund manager doesn't get a vote. You don't get a vote. The money just gets moved. Your money into the most expensive moment that stocks will ever have. The insiders sell high, you buy high. That's not investing. That's being the bag holder by law. And think about the timing. June 12th, a few days away, this happens. June 17th, 5 days later, the Fed sits down and shrinks your dollar. Same 2 weeks, same savings, two different machines reaching into that same account. You did not vote for either one of them. If this makes your blood boil, good. Use it. Pick up the phone. 888-578-7750. 888-578-7750. Tell them James from the show sent you, and you want to move a portion of your savings out of those funds and into physical gold you actually own. A real person picks up right now. 888-578-7750. Now, you might be thinking, okay, James, the Fed is just going to get inflation under control and my dollar's going to be fine. Here's why they can't. And this is the engine running underneath this whole thing. There's a war going on with Iran. And earlier this year, that war shut down a narrow stretch of water on the other side of the world called the Straits of Hormuz, a channel most folks couldn't even find on a map, except about a fifth of all of the oil on our planet flows through it. The trucks that bring food to grocery stores, the fuel that heats homes, it all runs on oil. And when it gets choked off, the International Energy Agency calls it the largest oil supply disruption in the history of the world. Not one of the largest ever. The World Bank says energy prices are headed up 24% this year, the worst since the Russia-Ukraine shock. Now, here's why that lands on you in your kitchen. When oil spikes, the price of everything goes higher. The big banks have a phrase for it. Now, Citigroup just warned that this oil run-up is bleeding into broader inflation and forcing central banks to stay tight. In plain English, the inflation already showed up in the numbers, and it's not going away on schedule. And even if you're hearing talk this week of ceasefire and easing, hear me, the damage is already done. The shock already happened. It's already baked into prices that you're paying. And the experts are saying it's just going to get worse. So when the Fed sits down on June 17th, this is the box they're in. Inflation driven by a war they don't control on the far side of the world that they cannot fix with an interest rate. That's why they're stuck. That's why your dollar keeps shrinking. And that's exactly what gold was built for. Let me tell you about a man I worked with years ago. His name was Jack. Real money, real guy. This was back around 2008, the last time the whole system came apart. He had $200,000 saved, and he watched the crash cut that in half, down to about $100,000, literally cut in half overnight. 40 years of work gone in just a few months. He was sick about it, so I moved him into gold. And over the next 2 years, that $100,000 didn't just come back. It grew to over $250,000. He didn't just recover what he had lost. He passed where he started. But here's the point that I really want you to hear. Follow me. If he trusted the markets less and had moved before the crash, if he had gotten that $200,000 into gold before the system came apart, he'd have gotten $500,000. He won big by moving, you know, after the wreck. But imagine if he had moved before the wreck. Right now, today, you're standing before the wreck, before June 12th, before June 17th. It hasn't happened yet. You don't have to wait for the crash to move. That's the whole point of the show. So move. Get a pen. 888-578-7750. 888-578-7750. You call and say, James from the show sent me, and I want to move a portion of my retirement savings into physical gold. That's the whole sentence. 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But the phone is faster. A real human is sitting there right now. And I don't just move you out of dollars and disappear. About a month after, I call my people back for a review and talk about what was done, see how they're feeling. And you know what I hear almost every single time? Jimmy, I haven't thought about this once. I sleep. That's the whole point. Welcome back to Gold is Outside the System. I'm your host, James Burbidge. The number, 888-578-7750. Again, 888-578-7750. A real person picks up right now. So here's where we are. A Fed meeting on June 17th that can only shrink your dollar. And a SpaceX rule on June 12th that turns your 401k into the exit for Elon and his insiders. Two jaws swimming at the retail public, the same trap, both inside 2 weeks. And now you might be thinking, surely somebody with power sees this and is doing something about it. Funny you should ask. They do see it. And what they are doing about it tells us everything. Start with the teachers. The American Federation of Teachers. 1.7 million teachers, nurses, public workers, they sent a letter to the SEC, the top financial regulator in the country. Their president didn't ask the SEC to look into the SpaceX rule. She demanded, her words, extraordinary scrutiny to protect workers' retirements. Extraordinary. That's not a word you throw around on a Tuesday. You use it when you're alarmed. Why is she alarmed? Because her members' pensions are sitting in the exact same trap your savings are. And it's not just the teachers. The biggest public pension funds in America took action too. They manage over $1 trillion of working people's retirement money. 2 weeks ago, they wrote directly to Elon Musk, and they called these structures created by the fast track rule the most lopsided deals they had ever seen pointed at the people whose money they manage. So yes, the smartest, biggest money managers in the country see the trap. They're writing letters about it. And if they're worried, what about your 401k? Get it out of the trap. Pick up the phone. 888-578-7750. 888-578-7750. 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A real person picks up right now and walks you through getting a portion
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A real human is sitting there right now. I was at the grocery store last week, and a cart of the same stuff, the same items, bread, milk, butter, same things I've always bought. Everything was like $10 higher. Same cart, but that's the incredible shrinking dollar. It's not a chart. It's your receipt. You're feeling it in every week, whether Washington admits it or not. When we come back, it's the last segment of the show, and I'm going to bring it all together. Why this week, why these 2 weeks are the moment you should act. And exactly what I want you to do before the show ends. So stay right here. 888-578-7750. 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Write it down. Don't go anywhere. We'll be right back. All right, this is it, the last segment of the show. I'm James Burbage, and before I let you go, I'm going to answer the one question that matters most. Why now? Why this week? And the number the whole time is 888-578-7750. Again, 888-578-7750. A real person picks up right now. Here's why now, not someday. Now, look at the calendar. June 12th, the SpaceX IPO rule fires, and the index fund holding your retirement money gets forced in as the exit liquidity for Elon Musk. June 17th, 2 days later, the Fed sits down, and every move they can possibly make shrinks your dollar. Two hits, 2 weeks, and you didn't vote for either one. Both of these dates are coming, whether you do something or not. That's the one thing about the shrinking dollar trap. Standing still doesn't keep you safe. Standing still is how it gets you. Every day you wait, the dollar and your savings buys a little less, and the calendar gets a little closer. The people who come through this fine are the ones who guessed not at the perfect moment, but they just decided to get out of the dollar trap. They stepped out before the date hits. Right now, you still can. Step out, pick up the phone, 888-578-7750. 888-578-7750. Tell them James from the show sent you, and you want to move a portion of your savings into physical gold before these 2 weeks play out. A real person picks up right now. 888-578-7750. And let's be clear about what you're actually doing. You're gambling, not chasing anything. You're taking a portion of your savings out of the system where 12 people in Washington have control, a system where a NASDAQ rule can vacuum your 401k without asking. And you're putting it into something real, something in your

name, something that no committee can devalue and no rule can force by. That's not a bet. That's stepping off the board. And here's what stepping off the board looks like. Gold is up about 40% last year alone, up around 200% over the last 4 years. Pull up your account one more time before this show ends. Take whatever portion you'd protect and picture it doing that instead of sitting in a fund that's about to be forced to become a SpaceX buyer. $100,000 became $140,000 this past year. $200,000 gain over the last 4 years. That's not a forecast. That already happened while everyone who waited kept waiting. Go ahead, run your own number, then make the call. I tell you why I do this. I've sat with people at their kitchen table who were absolutely terrified they'd outlive their money. And the moment we get a portion of it into something that they own outright, I watch their shoulders come down. I watch that peace of mind come over them. That's the whole reason I show up to this microphone. So here's what I want you to do. Not tomorrow, not after you sleep on it, not after you ask that same advisor who put you in the spot. Before the show ends, grab a pen right now. I'll wait. Write this down. 888-578-7750. 888-578-7750. 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I'll see you next week.

0: at estate sales and yard sales. Why everybody goes there. They go there hoping to find that boil island kind of item. And if you walk in there and you see that, once you view lot number 60 in our auction coming up on Sunday, you'll know what one looks like. And then when you know what one looks like, do further research online, because there have been, I'm going to search, let's see, and see what the highest price Kelvin and Laverne has sold for. 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Let's see, the highest price Kelvin and Laverne piece of furniture on record, on Live Auctioneers at this time, is a Kelvin and Laverne. It's called the Bather's Cabinet. The Bather's Cabinet. And in 2026, this is a sideboard, four-door sideboard. They call it a cabinet. And it is metal clad, embossed metal clad. And actually, there have been two cabinets. One was in the bather's pattern, you know, scenes of bathers at the beach, and the other one was in the chan pattern, the same thing that we have our coffee table. And then there's another one that's palm trees and embossed scenes in metal. Let me tell you what the first three highest prices are for Laverne and Kelvin Laverne. Kelvin, still up in Kelvin Laverne, that's what I'm going to say, furniture. $300,000 for a sideboard, $180,000 for a sideboard, $90,000 for a sideboard. I don't mind finding them for $90,000, $75,000 for a credenza. It seems like these sideboards, and the interesting thing about it is the cabinet is up on tubular legs. You'll notice it right away. It has an oriental flair to it. This is a console table, $47,000. Holy cow. Philip and Kelvin Laverne, if you have one of those pieces of furniture, don't hesitate to call Burchard Galleries. We'll take it right to the International Auction Arena and send you down the road in that new Ferrari right away. Maybe. 877-969-8600 to call the show. We are Burchard Galleries, Antiques and Fine Arts Auctioneers in St. Petersburg, Florida. In the business in St. Petersburg for 50 years, in the same location, opening the same door, sitting at the same, no, it's not the same desk, but there in business, serving everyone for 40 years in the same location, holding auctions once a month, every 30 days, live with a group of people in the room with us, live on the phone bids coming from around the world, live from people who have absentee bid requests. It all happens just like on television. It's happening right in your backyard next weekend at Burchard Galleries, where museum quality treasure is sold to the highest bidder, especially from estates that must be sold. Like everything from the $2 million A4 condo in Longboat Key, the Versace. I'm going to call it the Versace house because everything was Versace themed in that house. You got to take a look at the catalog. You'll be shocked. My God, how over the top, highly ornate. You got to see it. We are in St. Petersburg, Florida. That's where we're going to be next weekend, Saturday at 8:30, Sunday at 12 noon. If anything that I'm talking about or have talked about makes sense or can fit in your life, whether you're a buyer wanting to find fabulous items at reasonable prices, or if you're a seller wanting to get the opinion of the world on your items before it's sold, give us a call. Burchard Galleries, Antiques, Fine Arts, Auctioneers, Estate Liquidators, Buyers and Sellers of Antiques. Lois is on the line. Hello, Lois. I'm still flabbergasted.
1: Hi. I'm so glad you are, Mr. Burchard.
0: Yeah, I am. Is this the Lois who sent me, burned up my inbox here a while ago? How many rooms do you have in that house?

0: There's
1: well, it's 4,800 square feet, and there's five bedrooms upstairs, and then there's a great room. So she's, you know, basically where the walls are covered with all this art. And yeah, we were just looking at a Charles Fizino pop art from Fishes to Canisius and some other ones she hasn't sent yet. So, and there's a lot of
2: antique
1: ancient art. Yeah, I'm her son. I actually own the property, so this is where we want to have you come up and take a look around. So
2: we don't want to divulge too much on the air, like phone numbers and addresses and things like that. You don't want to do that on the air, so be careful.
0: No.
2: But anyways, I wanted to thank you so much. How many pictures were there? Over 100 easily.
0: Oh my gosh, you didn't see them all. I didn't photograph any in the kitchen, and I don't know if I've gotten them all. I know there's quite a bit of Jewish painting. There's a room that's got to be a 20, 25 by 20 that is to the roof with boxes. They've been set around, whether it's bears, dolls, oriental, in the cabinets, and that's the only other person, maybe they touched them, was me. You know,
2: Is this your collection, or did you inherit all this? This is your fantasy, right?
1: No. Yeah, this is an estate auction where we own the property, so we inherited it all.
2: Very good. This is what makes the world go round. Events such as this, the buyers go crazy when it comes right out of a house just like this. And especially since we're talking about the immense quantity of things that you have here. I've got 4 minutes left of the show. I'm so glad you've called so people know that I'm talking about real people and real things. I don't make this stuff up. If I say anything on the air, I can prove it to back it up. And Lois, thank you for telling me that, you know, validating exactly what I'm still rubbing my eyes, making sure I saw what I saw.
0: Yes.
2: It's amazing.
0: And in the cases that a lot of the stuff is in, of course, is there. I had a shop for 55 years, and basically we were in the salvage business, but this was my interest. So I've had, like, there's Franz pieces. There's, you know, I've handled a lot.
1: How many? There's hundreds of Steve Bears of different sizes.
0: About 150. And these are all, everything is like new. That's so important.
2: It looks pristine.
0: In the antique business, it's condition. You see big prices on plates that have a chip. And you can't sell them.
2: Where do you sleep? Where do you sit?
1: When we first moved in, you could barely get through. It was like an overstuffed museum, but we've cleared some things out. There's enough room to sleep and camp out here, but you're basically camping in a museum of collectibles and antiques and other fine art and cloisonné. And we did sell a lot of the Tiffany style lamps to an antique dealer.
2: Yeah, I liked it. Peacock lamps gone?
0: That's my son. That's two. He wanted to keep the peacock lamps.
2: He might have good taste.
0: Depending on what you offered, he might rethink it. Yeah. But I didn't know anything much about the bears, but I know. You know, I have all the makes and
2: I have to interrupt you. I have 1 minute left to go off the air, and I'll give you a call as soon as I do. We're talking to Lois, who has 4,800 square feet that you can't move in. We're going to go see her this week. You've been listening to the Burchard Gallery's Antiques Fine Art Call-In Radio Show. 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And you can call our office at 727 727- 821-1167 for more info. 727-821-1167. Thanks for listening to the show, Jeffrey Burchard. We'll see you next week at the auction.

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1: With SRN News, I'm Michael Harrington in Washington. Pakistan's interior minister is in Tehran this morning to restart negotiations between Iran and the U.S. This visit comes as the American military has shot down two more Iranian drones over the Strait of Hormuz today, had to shoot down several of them yesterday. Elsewhere, fighting between Israel and Hezbollah continues despite a ceasefire. Doug Burgum, the Secretary of the Interior, says one of the first orders President Trump signed when he took office for the second time was to clean up the nation's capital. He says Americans visiting for the 250th celebrations in July will definitely notice a difference.
2: When President Trump took office, one of his first executive orders was make D.C. safe and beautiful, whether it's, removing 152 homeless encampments and relocating the unhoused, whether it's reopening parks, fixing fountains, tuning up monuments, doing replantings, eliminating over 1,000 graffiti sites, plus doubling the size of the U.S. Park Police and helping drive crime statistics to an all-time low in Washington, D.C.
1: He was a guest on the Salem Radio Network. There are reports that foreign-linked social media campaigns may be shaping local fights over data centers in this country.
3: Multiple AI industry groups, Republican lawmakers, and policy watchdogs are alleging China-linked accounts are amplifying opposition to data center projects online, prompting calls for a congressional probe. Supporters warn such funding can mask foreign influence, spread misinformation, and threaten critical infrastructure planning and local economies. Ken Lorman reporting.
1: Anthropic is proposing the top AI companies coordinate a way to pause the development of advanced AI systems if they become too dangerous. The company behind the Claude chatbot says the technology is improving so fast, humans could lose control of it. This is SRN News. The U.S. is preparing to provide $100 million in assistance to Cuba, but Secretary of State Marco Rubio says neither the Cuban government nor its military would be allowed to manage its distribution. Instead, only faith-based groups and humanitarian organizations would be allowed to deliver the aid. Experts say the plan should work. Protestant and evangelical churches, including Baptist and Assemblies of God communities, maintain extensive networks across Cuba. Rubio says the U.S. wants to provide assistance but doesn't trust the Cuban government. Malaysia is the latest country to try and protect young people from the dangers of the Internet. The government has started enforcing rules to prevent children under 16 from having social media accounts. This decision is part of a global effort to enhance safety protections. Existing users under 16 will have a month to manage their data before restrictions apply. Companies that fail to comply face hefty fines. Experts say young people are very vulnerable. This is SRN News. Some World Cup fans who thought they scored free tickets didn't.
4: FIFA has canceled World Cup tickets issued to about 60 fans who mistakenly got them for free because of a website error during the checkout process. Soccer's ruling body issued a statement saying it regrets the error and any inconvenience caused, adding that those tickets remain reserved for the fans who were affected to buy at the agreed price. The tickets were sold through the official World Cup site on May 21st. It's the latest glitch in an often controversial World Cup ticketing program. The Attorneys General of New York and New Jersey are investigating FIFA for possible violations of consumer protection laws. I'm Marcela Sanchez.
1: Sticking with the sports beat here, the Stanley Cup Finals last night, the Golden Knights blew a 4-goal lead but came back to win in double overtime over the Hurricanes 5-4 with a 2-1 series lead. This is SRN News.
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8: This afternoon, expect a mix of clouds and sunshine with a high of 94. Tonight will be partly cloudy with a low of 77. Tomorrow will start warm with thin cloud cover in the morning, becoming mostly cloudy by the afternoon. The high will reach 94. Tomorrow night, we'll see some cloud cover breaking with a low of 77. Looking ahead to Tuesday, anticipate mainly cloudy skies with a chance of a thunderstorm developing in spots late in the afternoon. The high temperature will be 90 degrees. That's your AccuWeather forecast. I'm meteorologist Joe Lundberg for AM 860. The Answer.
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9: All right. Welcome into the wonderful Highlands Heroes Hour. I appreciate you tuning in to us. If you're getting out of church, thank you very much for staying tuned to us. And if you're getting ready to get out of your car and go into church, have a great service. And thank you for listening to AM 860 The Answer. And you can always catch the replay of this show just by pulling it up on the good old computer system. I have AJ Red in studio with me. What's up, AJ?
10: You know, you always introduce the show so good and proper. Makes me feel proud to be on this show.
9: There you go. I try, AJ. I might be considered old school, but I remember a time, AJ, to where saying, I love America. I love the flag. I love God. You know, this country's the greatest was viewed upon as being, that's pretty cool.
10: It's now, coming back.
9: It is?
10: It's slowly coming back. It took a while.
9: All right, AJ.
10: There was a while it was almost dangerous to put a flag out, but it's coming back.
9: All right. That's what I want to hear, brother, because, folks, I don't know how many people realize it. Hopefully a lot. 82 years ago this weekend, guess what? Omaha Beach, baby.
10: Yeah. Okay.
9: God bless those men that went on there and fought for this country. 1944, June 6th, man. What a day. What a day. Man, how many brave soldiers that, you know, have fought for this country and been involved in this country, man. Boy, we're very lucky and fortunate, man. We can't have this overtaking of third world countries coming in here, AJ.
10: No.
9: It'll kill us. It really will. You can't have 100 cultures. It doesn't work. It's like having a 100 playbooks on a football team. It doesn't work.
10: Yeah.
9: We're all in the same playbook or we're not, you know. You want to do it at your house a certain way? God bless you. Here on this team, in this field? No. Here in this country, we have our own culture. We have our own way of doing things. And if you don't like it, why are you here? Period. Because it's convenient? You want all the good, none of the bad? Don't work that way, baby. And planes are leaving every minute.
10: Okay. I was watching the History Channel, and I watched an actual special on D-Day the other day. And it was the craziest thing I could even possibly imagine. Even the black and white videos of how they show it now. I mean, just, could you imagine floating up to a beach, not knowing what's on the other side, and then all of a sudden just this tailgate flies down, and then you got everything coming at you. It must have been the scariest thing anybody has ever imagined.
9: No question, AJ. That's why they call it war.
10: Yeah.
9: And sorry, a football game is not war, okay? You know, I love when they're, oh, we're in a war, please stop.
10: That's why everybody needs to respect the veterans, because I wouldn't want to do that. That scares me just thinking about it.
9: Yeah.
10: And I'm glad that I haven't had to. I'm glad like the draft and everything wasn't there.
9: Yeah.
10: And granted, I'm an only son, so I wouldn't be able to. But at the same time, that would be scary just not knowing what's going on.
9: No, man.
10: So
9: it's just amazing.
10: I'm glad some people are brave enough to do that so I can sit here and act a fool on the radio and support them as I can. That's all I can do.
9: We really only have a few of those guys left, you know, that were in that era.
10: Right.
9: And even in that beach or in the military at that time, because they, I mean, there's a few cats. I mean, we got a few here in Tampa Bay.
10: Mm-hmm.
9: And I went over to visit my mom in Vero Beach and went to American Legion over there on a Memorial Day. And they lost three guys from 1944 that were there. They were all friends, and they relocated to Vero Beach together. Pretty cool, man. They were all 100 freaking years old.
10: Wow.
9: Man. And they all checked out this year. So pretty interesting stuff, man. You talk about, those are the stories I want to talk about and what these guys did for our freedom. So, you know, let's be thankful and appreciative this Sunday and the rest of the year for what we have.
10: Yeah, these are the days you would just want to, like, go up to a VFW and slap $100 on the bar and say, hey, this is for everybody that's in here.
9: There you go, brother. That's how you do it, AJ. You get it. And more people are getting it. You're right. I shouldn't be so pessimistic. But it's frustrating to me when people don't honor, you know, our country and, you know, and our policemen and women out there. They're just trying to do their job.
10: It's a rough job they're trying to do.
9: It's terrible, man. And I'm tired of hearing, you know, we got to get more training for them. Maybe we're going to start training the kids a little bit better. Maybe the school system needs to stop indoctrinating and teaching these kids little civics. What an idea.
10: Or parents.
9: Oh my gosh, I forgot about that, AJ. What a concept. No, just send the kid off and expect, you know.
10: They've got the internet. They'll learn.
9: There we go. What a concept.
10: Throw an iPad at them.
9: There you go.
10: That's a whole parenting style now that people are teaching.
9: Now.
10: Or teaching about, anyways. Like iPad parenting is what they're calling it.
9: Yeah. There you go.
10: That's sad.
9: From helicopter to iPad. So from the helicopter pad to the iPad.
10: Right?
9: Unbelievable, man.
10: Just pad parenting.
9: Yeah. Come on, man. And my kid can do no wrong. It's always blame the teacher, blame the kid. What happened to this blame game? When are we going to start taking accountability for when we do something, man?
10: If you take accountability for something, that means you have to admit that you're wrong.
9: Oh.
10: And that scares people, I think.
9: Scares them. You know,
10: or it'd be reality check.
9: You know, that's a great point, AJ. I'm serious. It does scare them. Maybe the penalty for taking that position should be harsher than being scared. Maybe that would change the perspective of it.
10: Maybe there should be some way you get qualified to be a parent before you can become a parent.
9: Some classes, like you, when you have to get your driver's license?
10: Something.
9: Oh, what a concept, AJ.
10: Since parents aren't teaching their kids, you got to take a test or something to just know that, one, you're financially stable, you're mentally stable, you're physically stable.
9: What an idea. See, but that's too harsh, AJ. You're taking away people's right.
10: We can't even get people driver's license, let alone a parenting license.
9: Yeah. Well, I don't need it to vote, do I?
10: Mm-hmm. Another thing that somebody gripe about that they got to pay $20 for is the parenting class.
9: Yeah.
10: Oh, sorry. Can't do it.
9: Yeah. What are we doing, man? It's just amazing to me, man. You know, it just comes down to having some common sense, AJ. It really does. I just wish people would really take an extra 5 minutes and look at things.
10: They need to start bringing back, like, sex ed in school. I know whenever I had seen it, I mean, I was in, what, 7th, 8th grade?
9: Right.
10: And you see a baby's head crown?
9: Oh, yeah.
10: Girls did not want to have anything to do with boys for a while after that. They're like, oh, no, sir. No, sir.
9: Scared straight.
10: Right?
9: Scared straight in a different way. Oh, that was a good show for a while.
10: But at least if you have the education, then you don't have all the stupid mistakes.
9: There you go.
10: Or Planned Parenthood. Just go out and give away free contraceptives. It's not brain surgery.
9: Here's what and some people will disagree with me, and I'm sorry, but if you think about it for a minute, maybe from your moral and ethic standpoint, you're not going to like this. I don't like it either, AJ, but I'm a pragmatic. Have the day after pill, okay, at all the drugstores, okay?
10: At the gas stations.
9: And make it, a couple dollars, okay? And then guess what? You know, I don't like it either. I really don't. But is that better than, saying, well, I hope I'm not pregnant, AJ, and I can't spend the $50 for the day after pill. Mm-hmm. And then 3 months from now, oh my God, I'm pregnant. What am I going to do? Oh, I'm going to abort it. Well, that's a great solution. No, it's not. So again, we have to find a way to fix a problem. You can't just say, well, it's the way it is and God bless. You just can't.
10: Parents need to understand that they need to grasp the concept that their kids may be active in that way. Is that like, oh no, my kid's not. They're sneaking behind the bushes just like all of us did whenever we were younger, but underneath the bleachers, whatever you can find, going out with your friends or meeting upperclassmen so they can go drive you around. It's happening. You just have to get it through your skull.
9: Exactly.
10: That it's going to happen. So you need to go take them somewhere.
9: Exactly.
10: Instead of being in denial.
9: Exactly, AJ. Do I like it? No, but it's too late for Katie to freaking put the bar on the door, baby.
10: Right?
9: It's done. Okay? They're gone. The Mustangs are out of the barn. Now all we can do is try to round them up and educate them. And to act like, oh, no, they'll be all okay out there, AJ. There'll be no problems. Yeah. Yeah, there is. I don't like it. And I get where people get upset, you know, saying, well, it shouldn't be that way. You're right, it shouldn't be, but that's what society's turned into now.
10: Yep.
9: So how are you going to fix the problem? You fix the problem on what you and I just said. Do I like the solution? No, I don't. But it's better than the alternative.
10: Exactly.
9: And we have to look at it that way. So that's just, you know, another thing to look at in this world of ours. And here's the other thing, AJ. And it doesn't matter what side of the aisle. It's funny how people take a position, and then what happens to them or their family member, oh, well, you know, now it's different.
10: Right.
9: See, that's what we're going to talk about here in the next segment, and just, you know, let people know how people can be so hypocritical. And it's not just Democrats and it's not just Republicans. It's both sides, and we'll have some fun talking about that, and I think you'll enjoy what we're going to say in the next segment. Please stay tuned here to AM 860 The Answer, Highlands Heroes. When we come back, I'm going to talk a little bit about some things about hypocrisy and some hidden truths out there that we all need to not ignore. We'll be right back.
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9: All right, we're back. Thanks for tuning in to us here at Highlands Heroes, AM 860 The Answer. We're having a good time talking about some things, AJ and I, and just the hypocrisy of people out there. You know, the thing I'm getting upset about, AJ, is this needs to stop. If a woman can say something about a man and not get chastised for it, then a man has the same right to say it about a woman. And I don't want to hear that he's not a woman, so he can't talk about it because he doesn't have a uterus. I'm tired of it. It needs to stop. I'm tired of people saying that I can't comment on something if it's predominantly a black situation versus a white. Till we stop trying to say man and woman, black and white, like it's like fighting words, then we're still going to have these problems. It's just one side's going to get away with it more than the other. And then the other side eventually is going to have enough. And now you're going to create more problems. So either let everybody say their piece and judge it accordingly and fairly, or don't have any of it. I don't think that's too much to ask, AJ.
10: Respectfully say your piece.
9: Amen.
10: How you say it.
9: Amen to that. Amen to that.
10: Can't have everybody just saying what really the first thing that pops in their head.
9: No.
10: Because then that could be really dangerous.
9: Well, it's always tone and inflection.
10: Exactly.
9: And how did the conversation come out? What's it in reference to? And does it have bearing on what we're talking about? And, you know, J.P. Peterson, we talked about him off air.
10: Mm-hmm.
9: That guy's a heck of a journalist, heck of an author. And it's, you know, it works both ways. You know, if I went, boy, why does your rights trump mine? Pun intended. They don't. But don't think your rights, Patrick, trump mine.
10: Right.
9: Okay? Because it works both ways, or it doesn't. Well, it's different because you're better off than me. You're this, you're that. No. We both have the same standing, or we don't. Like you and I talked about taxes off the air. Guess what? We all pay the same rate. And that's what should happen with the property taxes. Everybody pays the same property taxes, or we don't pay none at all. And taxes on what we use. Let's go with the usury tax, and I guarantee we'd be a lot better off. And also, let's quit sending money over to 180 countries who really don't like us and care about us, and they wouldn't have our backs. So we can have all the good feelings and all the good stuff we do and think they have our backs. No, they don't. It's a false narrative. It needs to stop. And a lot of that money, it's funny how it goes one way and then comes back the other, as you and I both know, AJ.
10: Right.
9: And that's got to stop.
10: Yeah, as long as it's the same percentage rate, I think that would be fair for everybody.
9: Amen.
10: Taxes across the board.
9: That's it, man. Hey, if you make $1 million and you blow $1 million, you're going to spend $100,000 in taxes. You make $100,000 and you spend $100,000, you're going to pay $10,000 in taxes. How can that not make sense?
10: Exactly.
9: I
10: That's just why it can't happen, because it does make sense.
9: Oh, we got too many hands in the little cookie jars, don't we? Oh, my.
10: Mm-hmm,
9: exactly. Yeah. You know, here's another thing, AJ. You know, I have friends from all demographics, all age groups, and myself and a few friends. That, you know, they don't like the word African-American either. Okay, Patrick, I'm an American. Okay, I happen to be more pigmented than you.
10: Melanated.
9: And I start, yeah.
10: I'm so melanated.
9: Yeah, there you go. And they laugh. They go, Patrick, I'm black, you're white. Let's talk. And they go, you know, Patrick, you got some white privilege. And I said, let's talk about that. Okay. What about a vast majority of people living in Section A? What about a vast majority of people living off the government? With food stamps and cable being paid and electric being paid. Okay, to me, that seems a little privileged, AJ.
10: Right.
9: So, they argue, well, Patrick, but that's barely above the poverty level. Still, you're not working and you're living and you're getting what you need to survive. How's that fair to the other guy that is working every day? And why do you want to take from him so you can get up and work? Now, if you're disabled, we have a safety net for that. We call it SSI. Is. And I help out people every day with that, AJ. I get them, you know, some help to get their disability, Social Security. Then we get them on Medicare. We get them some funds. And they ain't living high off the hog, but at least they paid into the system.
10: Mm-hmm.
9: Okay. And then if they get some Section 8 housing, that's fine, because we all, you know, we all don't have the same cards dealt. But we all know when you're taking advantage of the situation and when you're just getting by in the situation.
10: Right.
9: And that's got to stop.
10: Yeah, some of the people taking advantage of it, they're making more money than people making minimum wage or anything.
9: Yes, sir.
10: Some of the people on the corners, they're making $35,000, $40,000 a year. Yeah,
9: come on. And that's got to stop too, AJ.
10: That's craziness.
9: It holds up traffic. It's annoying. It's not safe. You got to worry that you're going to hit somebody or, you know, it's just not good. It's just not good.
10: I do like the water boys out there.
9: Yeah, at least they're
10: everybody
9: trying to make
10: putting
9: a,
10: in
9: yeah.
10: their money. They're putting in the time, yeah. doing yeah. some work, trying yeah. to get it, not trying to just say, hey, gimme.
9: Here, would you like some water? Yeah, here you go, kid. But again, AJ, that's trouble too. I was just on Nebraska and Bush, and the kids were doing that. And I commend them for it. I'm right there with you. But that's also very dangerous, man. You don't see a kid come out or he's holding up traffic. We can't have that either. I mean,
10: we're doing it the right way. That's what I mean. I mean, you can't just run out in front of traffic and be like, hey, yeah. buy this bottle of water real fast. You got to wait till the light stopped and everything's safe.
9: Yeah, exactly. But it just.
10: But it's good to see people out there putting in the work.
9: At least they're
10: trying.
9: Especially
10: the kids that go the extra mile and they have their cooler. They even go get ice.
9: Well, here's the way that should be done. It's a great point you just made, AJ. Because with youth sports, you know, I've been involved in that for a lot of years. You know, they'll hook up at Burger King and say, come on by Burger King, we'll wash your car.
10: Mm-hmm.
9: You'll get a coupon to Burger King, donate to our sports, you know, league. Okay, that's cool. I like that sort of thing.
10: Right.
9: But if you're just hustling out on the street selling candy and water, I don't know. That's a That's a if you, because a lot of those kids are exposed, AJ. That's not cool, and they're just bringing the money back to people that are taking advantage of the situation and system. So, again, I'm not a big regulator, but some things need to be regulated and take care of. But, you know,
10: but at least like the one you're talking about, I mean, the cheerleaders and the football teams.
9: Yes.
10: As long as they're doing something, because I'm seeing people out there just standing on the corner,
9: yeah,
10: just asking for the donations. Hey, put together a car wash. It's really not that hard.
9: No, it's not.
10: You just got to get permission.
9: And you'll get, and you'll make more money, because instead of a person to go, here's a dollar, here's a couple quarters out of my change jar, bye, get away from me.
10: Right.
9: Get a car wash. Hey, see, here's a $10 bill. Now, what's better? And the kids learn some responsibility, too.
10: Yeah.
9: I mean, it's a win-win instead of panhandling.
10: And the people giving the money are actually invested. Maybe they'll go see one of those little peewee game footballs.
9: There
10: like,
9: you
10: hey,
9: go.
10: I'll go check out the Jaguars this weekend. I ain't got nothing else to do.
9: Exactly.
10: I gave them $10 to wash my car. I'll go out and check it out.
9: Exactly, man. It's so...
10: Works for the concessions, works for the teams, works for the cheers.
9: What a concept, AJ. Yeah. Just everybody working together. I mean, I'm not a fan. Hillary Clinton. But the one thing she did make a comment about, it does take a village. There is some truth to that. We all need to work together, and you know, but it shouldn't be the responsibility of the village to raise the kid. And I think that's where they were leaning, or AKA vote for the Democrat Party and we'll take good care of you. So it was a little slang there, to say the least.
10: That's like an oxymoron. Think of everything that the Democratic Party has established in their history.
9: Yeah.
10: And how they have minorities on their side so much just baffles the mind to me.
9: Yes. They're starting to wake up.
10: Jim Crow laws, Democrat.
9: Yeah.
10: Who abolished slavery? Republicans.
9: Yeah.
10: I mean, it just doesn't make sense.
9: It does.
10: How the Democrat Party has just this threshold on a whole community. Communities, plural.
9: And I don't understand. It's funny how I don't hear the Democrat Party. You know, they're always talking about the evil white man, right?
10: Mm-hmm.
9: Hmm. Well, they forgot that a lot of white men, okay, hid black people during slavery, okay,
10: right.
9: Number one. People also forgot that a lot of white males protected the slaves to reunite with their families.
10: Right.
9: Okay, and guess what, AJ? Only about 2% people owned slaves. You know why? Because you had to have a lot of bread to own a slave. Most people were 9 to 5. They weren't, you know, had the money to slaves. So we don't talk about that either, do we?
10: Yeah.
9: Okay, come on, man. And guess what? I think there was a lot of white males fighting to end slavery, weren't they?
10: True.
9: Oh, wow. So why don't we talk about that more, AJ?
10: Oh, that's the question.
9: You know? And how about a little love beyond color? I'm tired of it. I really am. I don't care what your pigmentation is. Are you good people or aren't you? If you are, we're good. If you're bad, get away from me. I don't want to even know you.
10: Kids don't see color until their parents tell them about the color.
9: Oh, yeah, man. Absolutely. You either like Johnny or you don't. And here's another thing. A lot of it is, it's not cultural. It's financial. But we got to look at that. AJ, just because, you know, if someone's lucky enough to be a millionaire, that doesn't mean you look down on the guy who's minimum wage. We got to stop that, too.
10: Oh, yeah,
9: And that's another problem we have in this country that needs to stop. So, you know, let's just all get along, treat each other right, and quit letting them divide us and bring up nonsense that is only maybe 1% or 2% of the narrative. It's got to end, AJ. It really does. And I trust us great American patriots out there to do this in my lifetime and make it happen, AJ. Stay tuned here on AM 860 The Answer. We're going to keep rocking and rolling here for a little while longer. If you're leaving church right now, appreciate you tuning us in. And if you're getting ready to go into church, please have a great service. We'll be right back.
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1: With SRN News, I'm Michael Harrington in Washington. The Pakistani Minister of the Interior is in Tehran at this hour to restart negotiations between Iran and the U.S. The visit comes as the U.S. military reported shooting down two more Iranian drones over the Strait of Hormuz. Several had to be shot down yesterday. Fighting between Israel and Hezbollah continues despite a U.S.-brokered ceasefire. A day earlier, the U.S. military shot down Iranian missiles and drones aimed at the Strait of Hormuz and at Bahrain and Kuwait. The Nigerian army reporting today that it has freed over 300 people abducted by Boko Haram in southern Borno in the northeastern part of the country. The operation, according to the army's statement, was conducted in the Mandara Mountains, which form a part of the militant group's stronghold. It resulted in the release of several people, including a number of children. This is SRN News.
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17: I'm pro-Trump conservative Republican Mike Beltran. When some Republicans turned their back on President Trump, I stood firm and endorsed President Trump. Now I'm running for Congress to pass Trump's agenda, lower rising costs, and deport violent illegal aliens. I'm 100% pro-life. 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I'm pro-Trump conservative Republican Mike Beltran, candidate for Congress, and I approve this message.
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8: This afternoon, we'll bring a mix of clouds and sunshine with a high of 94. Tonight, expect partly cloudy skies with a low of 77. Tomorrow, we'll start warm with some high, thin cloudiness in the morning, turning mostly cloudy in the afternoon. The high will reach 94. Tomorrow night, we'll see the clouds breaking with a low of 77. Looking ahead to Tuesday, anticipate mainly cloudy skies with a chance of thunderstorms and spots late in the afternoon. The high on Tuesday will be 90. That's your AccuWeather forecast. I'm meteorologist Joe Lundberg for AM 860. The Answer.
9: All right, a little Hall & Oates there by AJ playing the music. Doing a great job, AJ. This is Patrick Hyland live with you with Highlands Heroes, having a good time here on AM 860 The Answer, talking about life, talking about things that happen every day and how we all need to get along. You know, this poor thing in Texas, AJ, where you're from. You know,
10: yeah,
9: great,
10: Austin.
9: Great state. Come on, man. This kid stabs another kid in a track meet. What are we doing, man? This got to stop. And then we got people raising $1 million to bail the kid out? Man, I don't see how that makes any sense. And then he says he's innocent. I mean, you either better say it was self-defense or I plead that I lost my mind because he called me a name. Okay, but don't act like, you know, what are you talking about? See, that's where our justice system needs to get fixed.
10: Yeah, I haven't heard any one of those narratives yet. I think it was just an argument and not even over a girl or anything. I think somebody bumped into somebody or I don't know like the exact details, but I do know it's crazy how I mean, you stab somebody, you're pretty much guilty.
9: Yeah. I mean, he better come at you, you know, and he's bigger than you and a lot of variables that really need to put or he was beating you so bad and didn't get off of you and you pulled the knife from your back, you know, and stuck it in him just to get him off of you, not to kill him, but you had no other alternative.
10: Yeah, because that would be excessive force at that point.
9: Right. Yes. I mean, I didn't want to kill the guy, but he was beating me to a pulp. I had to get him off of me and I knew popping a knife in his ribs would do it.
10: That's the only way only way I could get him off.
9: Yeah. And I was going to run. Then you got a legitimate, you know, I can't wait to see how this all plays out, but, it better not be a racial thing, because if it is, it's got to stop. I'm tired of it, AJ. I'm sick and tired of it.
10: Yeah, I want to know how the kid got the knife in the stadium in the first place.
9: That's a great point. I'm sure it was in his duffel bag.
10: You got to walk through gates, and in most places, you have to have clear bags. You can't bring drinks in. You can't bring anything in. I want to know how he got it in there. That's where the fault needs to lie.
9: Well, but he's an athlete, so they're not going to check him as much as a spectator.
10: You.
9: Unfortunately,
10: right.
9: I just thought of that too, AJ. So that's probably how it happened. And, you know, hopefully we'll get to the bottom of the story. It's just, no matter what, you got two families that are going to be sad. His family, the person who committed the crime.
10: Right.
9: And the poor kid who's dead now. I mean, these kids aren't even adult males yet, and this happens. That's too young to check out in this world, in my opinion. It's very sad, but I can't have the double standard. You know, can you imagine? If $1 million was raised the other way around, AJ, I can only imagine the stories on TV. You know, come on,
10: cities would be burning, or at least neighborhoods.
9: Yeah,
10: flags would be burnt.
9: Come on, man,
10: protests everywhere.
9: Come on, see that's the problem right there. Okay, what does that accomplish? That's another thing and a different thing. So your sports team wins, and you flip over cop cars and burn things. What's the purpose of that, AJ?
10: I don't know the purpose of it, but I've lived in some of those cities. Like, I lived in Philly.
9: Yeah.
10: And that is, like, an ongoing thing.
9: It's stupid.
10: Now, we won the national championship for the college town that I was at in Missouri.
9: Right.
10: And, of course, they grabbed the goalposts and they pulled it downtown on the square to the bar and things like that. But they weren't setting cop cars on fire and pulling down streetlights and hanging on the stoplights and everything else. It gets wild. Dangerously wild.
9: Yes. You know how much money that cost? A lot. Wasteful money spent on nonsense like that. Talking about property taxes like we talked about earlier. Yeah, property taxes going towards that nonsense. Yeah, that's what I want my money going towards.
10: Yeah.
9: It's got to stop.
10: And it's almost like it's encouraged by the whole city.
9: I'll tell you, AJ, there's a few things I thought about this week just to share with the audience. You know, there's a lot of truths there that we ignore. It's choices in life that you have to make, okay? your mindset's either I'm going to do something right and build for the future, or I'm not. It's that simple. Or if you're really stupid, I'm going to destroy stuff because I'm a mental midget. Okay, that's got to stop.
10: But a mental midget, I like that one.
9: You like that one?
10: That's
9: all right.
10: Good.
9: All right. And it just makes me sick to my stomach that these people don't see that. I try to tell people every day, man, the choice you make today will have ramifications 30 years from now. The good news, AJ, is the younger group does get this, even though it's tough right now. I tell them all the time, put $25 away a week. Just 25. I go, yeah, when you're my age, you'll have $1 million in the bank. No way. Yeah, man, compounding interest, greatest thing since sliced bread. And it's just $25 a week in a simple fund. I'm not asking you to go play, you know, my boy Elon Musk's SpaceX and buy, you know, hundreds of dollars of that stock, even though it could work out, but that's not how you do it. You invest in a bunch of them, and then you're fine and dandy. Just be smart. Put your money in places where you can't lose. Forget about hitting the home run. Just hit singles every week. That's all. And before you know it, you got Pete Rose records, and guess what? You're in the Hall of Fame.
10: Yeah.
9: That's how you do it, man. You know, that's something. Now, if you got some bread and you want to play that game, God bless you. Just don't blow it all, please, because that's foolish. You might as well get out onto the Hard Rock and just play roulette the whole day, you know? Come on, man. You can't do that. So, you know, and there we go, man. The longer you wait, a lot of times you miss opportunities. I don't believe in pressuring people that wait. I don't believe in scaring them, but I do believe in putting out the facts. AJ, if you start this now, this is what you'll have. You wait 10 years from now, this is what you'll have. And when you look at that, if that doesn't wake you up, I don't know what does.
10: I wish somebody would have told me that when I was younger, honestly.
9: Same here, AJ.
10: Because I was just living life.
9: Sure.
10: Just living life.
9: Because you know you're going to blow it anyway. So you go, okay, what can I do? You know, work a few extra hours to make that $25. I can do that. And then when I get to the magic age, I don't have any worries. I'm set. And there was a cool movie with Mark Wahlberg. And John Goodman, he was a teacher, but he was just a crazy gambler, right? Mm-hmm. And he got lucky one night and won like $500,000. Just was on fire. Couldn't miss. He gave it all back plus some. Had to get into his inheritance. Had to get with mom to bail him out. John Goodman was a guy underground who had connections and did things and says, what did you do, man? When you get up $500,000, you buy a place to live, you get a decent car, you get a 30-year roof put on the thing, you get all your appliances, and you sit back and shut up, man.
10: Exactly.
9: And it was so good. And he goes, you know what that gives you? That gives you can tell everybody to go fly a kite because you don't have to listen to them anymore. Have a nice day. No thank you. And obviously there's other words you could use, but we won't do that here on the air. And that movie was awesome. It was so funny. So he was a million in the hole. He goes to John Goodman and says, hey man, I want to take a shot and get it all back in one swing. And he goes, all right, kid. All right. Cause he knew his family had bread. Mm-hmm. So he gave him the money. He went into the underground casino and he won. And the guy tried to bait him. Oh, you want to roll it again? You want to stay around and play? And he goes, no, go fly a kite and leaves. And then John Goodman says, okay, you're dead even. And you got, you know, you're doing great. Can I loan you some money? With a little grin. And he goes, you can go fly a kite. He goes, now you're learning, kid. And that's what it's all about, man. You have to learn things in life and grow from them and do the right thing for the right reasons. And I just wish more people would do that, AJ. I mean, I say this all the time. Give me a call, 813-966-1052. Let's look at your Medicare, okay? If you're not of Medicare age, let's see how close you are, okay? Mm-hmm. Let's see what you're doing with your money, okay? Let's make sure you have protection for your family. And if you've left your place of employment and have a lot of money in a 401k, you're foolish to keep it there. Either let me move it for you, or let somebody move it for you. I don't care. There was an old commercial here, AJ, in Tampa, and it was funny as heck. But it had a lot of meaning. It was called Charter Behavioral.
10: Okay.
9: And the guy would always come on the air, and I use it today because I love it. And he goes, if you don't get help here at Charter, please get help somewhere. I don't care. And I was like, I like that. That's how you're supposed to be. He wasn't trying to sell his place. He was talking about his place and saying, we can help you. But if you don't feel comfortable with looking at me or come to my facility and you don't feel comfortable, that's good. Just please go somewhere else and get help. I love that because there's enough business to go around for all of us, AJ. Let's help out each other. Let's help out friends and family and everybody out there who needs assistance because we all need somebody that knows more than we do on a certain subject. Look, AJ, I'm not very good on the computer. I'm not very good on the production and working the system here to do the show. You are. That's something you have skills in. Mm-hmm. I have skills in helping people out with the things I just described. Give me a chance. You have nothing to lose, everything to gain, because I'll tell you right now, if I can't help you, I'm going to tell you because I'm not going to make a sale and leave your house with a guilty conscience. Right. That ain't going to happen with this guy. So please feel free to give me a call at 813-966-1052, Patrick Hyland. 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We'll be right back.
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9: All right, AJ, coming back to the folks live and in color. Left to right on your dial, as they like to, my boy Gene Deckerhoff used to say doing the Tampa Bay Buccaneers broadcast. And God bless him, man. He'll be in the Ring of Honor, and he retired this year. And good for him. He's going to enjoy life. I hope they get a cool play-by-play guy over there in Tampa Bay. I like TJ Reeves, man. He's a great sideline reporter, and I want to see him get that shot. He had to do a few games for him when the COVID hit.
0: Okay.
9: And he did a great job. I was impressed. And, you know, he was a good sideline reporter, but that doesn't always, you know.
0: Yeah, it doesn't always move over.
9: It doesn't move over to the booth. But this kid did a great job, and I want to see him do well. He knows the Bucs history better than anybody I know. That alone to me is cool because then when you get those, you know, 30-10 blowouts in the fourth quarter with 5 minutes left.
0: Just digging for something to talk about.
9: Yeah, he can find a way to go. That's a pretty cool story as we're getting our ass kicked. Or we're kicking ass, so, you know, it's boring, too. You know, right. This game's going to be over. They're going to try to come back. We're going to pick it, and then we're going to knee it out. So what do you do in those 5 minutes? You need a guy like him to give a good story and make it happen. I hope the Glazers give the kid the job. TJ Reeves, everybody out there listening to the show, you know, keep a good thought, and hopefully he gets the job. I think it'd be great as a takeover for Gene. And Dave Moore, you know, former Pitt Panther, former Buccaneer, does a great job on the color. Those two did great with the segues from the sideline to the booth. So it would work just the same from in the booth between each other. And then they'll find a good sideline reporter, and we'll have a good Bucs broadcast every week. So I'm looking forward to that in the future. Just how life works, man, and how things happen, you know?
0: Speaking of life.
9: Yes, sir.
0: We didn't really talk about your life this week.
9: No, we haven't, man.
0: Well, went on this week. You got some big wins. You got some big stories to tell me about.
9: It's funny, man, talking about life in general. This guy had over $15,000 of cash value in his life insurance policy. And he's like, Patrick, I need to get some more life insurance, but I really don't want to spend any more money.
0: Right.
9: And I said, well, let's see if we got some companies out there. You're in perfect health, thank God. So your age isn't going to be as much of a detriment as it would be. So
0: okay.
9: We ran the numbers. We moved his $15,000 from one company to the other, kept his payments the same, and got him another $150,000 life insurance. So when he checks out, his wife and kids will have a nice legacy of money.
0: Nice.
9: And these are stories, you know, that I can do every day for people. Another guy, you know, He has an annuity with a company. I'm not going to badmouth anybody. I don't believe in that. And I'm not going to talk about any companies right now either. But he was only getting, you know, 1%, which is better than losing, man. He even said, hey, Patrick, you've never cost me a dollar. I go, I never will, because I'm not going to play that game.

0: with that 200 grand. I said, we'll be close to a half a million just on regular 6 to 7%, right, you know, interest rate compounding, you know, yearly. And he goes, that works for me, kid. Move the money. That's how you do things that make sense and make you have peace of mind and comfort of life. You know, I do it every day and I love doing it, AJ. It's just a piece of me that has knowledge. Now, this is something I didn't make any money on, and ask me if I care. You know the answer to that rhetorical statement.
1: Right.
0: I don't care. This veteran was at 40% disability, and what he had issues with, I'm going, I know guys who get 100% for, you know, 30% less than he has. Got him with the Paralyzed Veterans Association. He wasn't paralyzed, but I got a connection over there who knows the right people to talk to and okay, the right forms to fill out. We went from 40 to 100%. It took us 6 months, but we finally got there, AJ.
1: Nice.
0: So now the guy has some money to, you know, not worry about month to month, you know, living. And I think him willing to take a bullet for us, AJ, I think he's earned that right.
1: Of course.
0: You know, and that's what it's all about, man. I love to help out the vets. They deserve it, man. You know, and here's another story. I mean, not everybody's as blessed as everybody else, AJ. You and I are very fortunate and blessed. We're not multimillionaires, and that's okay. That doesn't buy happiness. But I see people, man, who have disability with their children. They have disability, and they're barely getting by. You know, they were married to the wrong guy or gal. And guess what? Now their Social Security check is light, okay, not much money. I can help them out by getting them some state assistance to help out with a disabled kid or themselves. We have those safety nets in place. I don't mind paying taxes for that.
1: Right.
0: Because by the grace of God, I'm not in that position. So I don't mind you taking a few pennies for me for that, okay? And I was able to help this lady out. We got her $700 a month, you know? Hey, I know it's not $1 million, but $700 a month to help her out with, you know, living expenses. You know, that's $8,400 a year, man. That's a lot of bread to help her out with and take care of her son.
1: An extra $700 a month could help anybody out.
0: Amen. You're right, AJ, because that's money. If it was you and me and said, hey, Patrick, here's $700 a month. Now you want to play the stock market now? Yeah, yeah. It's
1: sign
0: free
1: me
0: money.
1: Up. Thank
0: sign,
1: you.
0: Sign me up. Or I don't like gambling. Good. Then put that $700 in an annuity every month, $8,400 for 20 years. Oh, my. You have a few hundred grand. God bless America.
1: Speaking about playing like the slots, or not really the slots, but
0: yeah,
1: like putting investing your money. Can you do both? Can you like have one, you know, one bucket that's safe,
0: yes,
1: and then that you're kind of, you know, just trying to keep that there so it can grow. And then you have this other pot bucket where you're a little more experimental with.
0: Yes. A very good point, AJ. And I do that for people too. I do that. A buddy of mine who's good in investing. But you don't win every year. And can you play the roller coaster game without losing your head? That's another thing people don't realize.
1: Mm-hmm.
0: You know, and there's another thing, mental behavior out there. There's a lot of insurance companies out there, AJ, getting off that for a second, that this is important because we lose 22 vets a day.
1: Ouch.
0: And that's because of suicide, because of mental behavior. We've got to start looking at mental behavior, too, like we do other things. And I helped out a guy get with the right mental behavior center. And you know, he didn't commit suicide, thank God. And I pray to God they get him all the help he needs so that doesn't help. And that's like you're saying, though, you know, how do you play the buckets? How you play the game? This guy didn't need medication. He needed a professional to let him know that this guy was a veteran who had PTSD and how he fought it and became a psychiatrist and how he helped him overcome what he had to see over in the Gulf War. So these are things that are very important. But you're right, AJ, depending on your age. If you're 40 years of age and you go, hey, Patrick, I got 500 a month to play with. Well, let's put 300 into something for sure you're going to have when you hit the big 65 or 70.
1: Right.
0: And then the other couple hundred, we'll invest. If you win, great. If you don't, and let's make sure that we don't, you know, lose it all in one bunch. Let's make sure it's diversified. Talk about buckets. Have a few buckets, not just two.
1: Yeah, like,
0: but so, your point of bucket safe, bucket guaranteed, I call it.
1: A low risk and a high risk.
0: Amen.
1: Kind of.
0: And that's how you do it. And there we go again with the Medicare insurance to help out people. Hey, Patrick, I'm healthy as a horse. Should I gamble to the good? Yeah. And then if your health changes, we'll get you into another program. Or, hey, Patrick, man, I'm seeing a lot of specialists, or I'm a frequent flyer. Well, then you're probably going to have to pay a little bit more than the other guy. Okay. But you get what you need and want, and for peace of mind. That's all I preach, AJ, is peace of mind. Anything when it comes to veterans, finances, insurance, feel free to call me, man. 813-966-1052. We'll sit down over a cup of coffee and see what you're trying to accomplish, what you need help with, what you're confused about. hey, man,

0: Let's get to the bottom line and see how we can be of help to you.
1: Do you have people that call in that are just confused about everything? You just got to start from the beginning, kind of work them out.
0: Patrick, man, I've never invested. Okay, man, what do you want to do? You know, what do you suggest? I said, well, we'll talk to my buddy, but man, you're 65 now. I would really just put a little bit of money away into something more standard than risky, you know? And if it's a large sum of money, you want to have a little bit of fun. Say it's, you know, a $200,000 annuity you want to move, or $200,000 401k. You want to put 25 in the stock market and try to hit it big? Okay, but please put 175 into something that you know you're not going to lose one penny of that. You might only gain $2,000 this year, but that's better than losing, brother. And a lot of people can't handle that roller coaster up and down, AJ, and I don't want them to. It's all, hey, it's what your threshold of, you know, desire and risk are. It comes to that simple, too. I give everybody the full layout. What do you want to do? Because to me, if you're happy, I'm happy. It's not about me pushing product. It's not about me telling you what to do.
1: Yeah.
0: I can share with you all the knowledge I have with other VPs at companies to make sure we get you what's best for you.
1: I know a lot of people are scared if they don't know it or they don't know about it. They're like, man, I should know this, but I don't. So I'm just too embarrassed or too scared to ask for help.
0: Yes. And that's the worst thing you can do. That's, you know what's funny, AJ? In work, people get a new job and they don't ask for help. Should the corporation help them out more? Of course they should. Should there be better training? We talked about that earlier in the show with the policemen. Should they have better training? Yeah. Okay. But also, parents should be raising the kids better too. That's the training. And you get a new job. Should the corporation, you know, help you? Yeah. But you also have to help yourself out. Befriend yourself with a few people and say, hey, man, you've been here 5 years. Can you help me with the ropes here, man? You know, I'm sure you were helped out when you started or you wouldn't be here right now.
1: Exactly.
0: And they go, you know, you're right. What can I do for you? Most people are more than willing to help you out a little bit as long as you're showing the initiative. You're asking the questions. Same thing with in life, what we're talking about right now. You need help. You need assistance. Give me a call. Patrick Hyland at 813-966-1052. Don't feel embarrassed, ashamed, or, you know, not sure, because this isn't something you've been doing for the last 35 years of your life like I have been. So I can't tell you how to operate on somebody. I can't tell you how to take out a tooth. I can't tell you how to push all the buttons AJ's pushing right now to get this show rocking and rolling. But I can tell you how I can get you help on these other matters. So again, feel free to call me, Patrick Hyland, at 813-966-1052. Love to hear from you. Everybody, let's have a great week. Be pleasant. Let's wake up every morning saying, thank you, God, for this day in this great country. And I'm going to make it a great day. And I'm going to help out other people as well as myself and do a random act of kindness for our fellow man. I'll catch you next Sunday. God bless. Hi, folks. Don't forget to check me out on the Cal Warren Show from 5:30 to 6 o'clock, Monday, Wednesday, and Friday. 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
6: With SRN News, I'm Michael Harrington in Washington. Another triumph for peace in the Middle East. Pakistan's interior minister is in Tehran today to restart negotiations between Iran and this country. The visit comes as the U.S. military has shot down multiple Iranian drones and missiles over the Strait of Hormuz and other places in the Middle East this weekend. The Trump administration is pressing Iran to make a deal now to end the Middle East war, which has strained the global economy. Republican Jim Jordan, the Ohio congressman, tells the Salem Radio Network that sanctuary cities are a concern of his. He says there's still a big problem in this country.
7: There are 18 big cities, 11 states, three major counties like Fairfax County and the District of Columbia that are sanctuary jurisdictions. That represents almost a third of the population because they're big populated areas. So you have this situation where politicians tell local law enforcement don't work with federal law enforcement when it comes to enforcing federal law. And in practice, what that means is you'll have an illegal migrant who is here in the country illegally but commits another crime, is being held in a detention center in a jail to get a detainer notice sent from ICE saying, hey, if you're going to let this person out, give us a heads up, we'll come apprehend them. And they say no.
6: Elsewhere, Russian authorities have told residents of St. Petersburg to stay indoors after a large-scale Ukrainian drone attack targeted the city.
8: This attack highlights Kyiv's growing ability to strike deep inside Russia. The governor of St. Petersburg says three people sustained minor injuries. He also warns of possible mobile internet disruptions. Russia's defense ministry says its air defenses shot down 376 Ukrainian drones.
6: That's correspondent Andrew Stewart. S&P has decided not to change its guidelines for including large mega-cap companies in its stock indices. The index committee announced it considers lots of feedback, but will stand pat with its current criteria. This is SRN News. Religious congregations are helping refugees adjust to life in the U.S. In Durham, North Carolina, two congregations, a church and a synagogue, have stepped in to provide women from Afghanistan with a seven-week sewing circle. The Trump administration has proposed raising its refugee admissions cap from $7,500 to $17,500. The administration is also reportedly considering a plan to relocate over 1,100 Afghan allies who aided U.S. forces. Afghan women have had a more difficult time adjusting to life in the U.S. Many have little education. Canadian Prime Minister Mark Carney says his country is failing Jewish people and the community is being brutally targeted by hate. Carney says anti-Semitism in Canada has surged to levels not seen in the post-World War II era. He adds that last year over two-thirds of all religious-motivated hate crimes were directed at Jews, despite the fact they make up just 1% of the population. This is SRN News. Three men sentenced for a big theft from a Dutch museum.
9: The Koto Vanesti helmet and three golden bracelets, some of Romania's most revered national treasures from the Dacia civilization, were stolen from the Trents Museum in January 2025 when they were on loan for an exhibition. Now the Northern Netherlands District Court says the three guilty men, whose identities have not been released in line with privacy rules, warranted a custodial sentence because of the nature and gravity of their crime, each getting 47 months for the brazen robbery that shook the museum world. Two bracelets and a helmet were recovered earlier this year after a deal with two of the thieves. A third bracelet is still missing. The recovered artifacts have been returned to Romania. I'm Charles Villadesma.
6: TV and movie actors have voted to ratify a four-year contract with studios and streaming services. Union leaders negotiated protections against synthetic actors created by artificial intelligence. This is SRN News.
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17: This afternoon, expect a mix of clouds and sunshine with a high of 94. Tonight will be partly cloudy with a low of 77. Tomorrow will start warm with thin cloud cover in the morning, becoming mostly cloudy by the afternoon. The high will reach 94. Tomorrow night we'll see some cloud cover breaking with a low of 77. Looking ahead to Tuesday, anticipate mainly cloudy skies with a chance of a thunderstorm developing in spots late in the afternoon. The high temperature will be 90 degrees. That's your AccuWeather forecast. I'm meteorologist Joe Lundberg for AM 860. The Answer.
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21: All right, welcome to the show, everybody. I'm your host, Kenny Michaels. It is great to be here today. Welcome aboard. We got a lot to talk about. I'm going to go ahead and turn the phone lines on. The number to get me live right now, 888-961-0222. Again, 888-961-0222. I'm your host, Kenny Michaels. This is Striking Gold. Welcome aboard. We have the amazing Wendy on phones this morning. Go ahead and call in. Again, 888-961-0222. All right. Well, first thing I want to mention this morning, ladies and gentlemen, is the former futures trader and commodities trader for Goldman Sachs came out on Friday and said, you ready for this? Gold to 10,000. Wow. Gold to 10,000. Let's go, baby. And we all know that Donald Trump is opening up Fort Knox. First president to do so in almost 70 years. Okay, he's opening up Fort Knox. Why is he opening up Fort Knox? I talked about this last week. Why does he have such an interest in Fort Knox? I don't get it. I don't understand. Well, of course I understand. The whole world's going to gold. Okay, Bitcoin's a failure. Crypto sucks. The dollar isn't worth anything, so the world's going to gold. And of course, we being the leaders of the free world, lead the way. And so Trump is now heading to Fort Knox because I believe, and many articles believe, he's going to use what's in there to help pay down our national debt. It's brilliant. And we continue to bring in more and more gold because, as Trump said, there's no tariff on gold. We are in the process, I believe, Trump is in the process of repricing gold. This is why he has such an obsession with physical gold and silver. And you've heard me say before that if Trump reprices gold, it's going to explode. Gold was repriced back in, I think, 1933 or 1934, something like that, where they took it off the market for 48 hours, brought it back 75% higher. This is going to be way bigger than that. Because think about the difference of the world between 1933 and today. On top of all that, the war in Iran is settling. If the war in Iran is settling, oil prices go down. What happens to gold and silver? They work in an opposite effect of oil prices. So if oil prices go down, gold and silver explode. That's why the new predictions this week are 10,000 by Goldman Sachs. The Bank of America is calling for 9,000. This is nuts. Okay? They're calling for silver at, let's see, 250 by the end of the year. All because now with the war settling, they know what's going to happen to gold. The only thing holding back gold and silver were oil prices, right? Now, here we go. So you want to move your retirement account. You want to move your cash into physical gold and silver for sure. All right, The number to get me live, 888-961-0222. That's the number to get me live. I'm Kenny Michaels. 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All right. Something else. For those of you that have 401ks, 403bs, 457as, thrift savings plans, these are accounts that are under your company, meaning the place you work or the place you used to work. 401ks and 403bs, those types of accounts are now new identity theft targets. I warned you about this 6 months ago. I said, get out of paper, get into gold. You cannot scam gold. You cannot scam gold. But you can scam paper. And all these retirement accounts are now becoming the new identity theft target. And so what you want to do is move into gold. Protect your money. Okay? Here's something else you should know. More and more employers are no longer contributing or pausing contributions to your retirement account. That means your growth is going to be stagnant. It means your growth is going to be held back. Hell no, move to gold. Okay. There is something that you need to understand when you have cash in the bank and when you have a retirement account. Look at when you started your retirement account 30 years ago. Yes, it's grown. Sure, of course. Take a look at the last 10 years. You're 10 years older, and this thing's bouncing around like a crazy Super Bowl. Okay? The volatility in the stock market is not your friend. It's your enemy. Physical gold and silver is your safety net. It's your safe haven. It's your insurance. It's knowing that money will be there when you need it. By far. And the opening of Fort Knox is telling you where we're headed. And so as you move your retirement account or your cash into physical gold and silver, pay attention to this from the good-looking Kenny Michaels. You are moving into an investment that the whole world wants. The dollar is not what the whole world wants. In international trade, these countries are all shying away from the U.S. dollar. If I own something and nobody wants it, it's not worth anything. That makes sense, right? I'll say it again. If I have something and nobody wants it, it's not worth anything. But if I have something and everybody wants it, guess what? It's worth a fortune. That's why you're seeing the numbers now. And the war is now coming to an end. Donald Trump made an announcement the other day that we have largely have an agreement with Iran. That means oil prices are going to tumble. 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Okay? Now, remember this about silver and gold. It never used to be a product that grew. It was just a product that sat there and looked shiny and looked beautiful. Not anymore. Number one most profitable investment in America, physical gold and silver. You got it. Okay? And the funny thing is you got people like Mark Cuban 3 days ago said, I should have bought more gold when it was less. Gold's the way of the future. Mark Cuban said, gold is where it's at. Ain't that the truth, Mark, baby? Okay? The repricing of gold and silver that's being discussed by our president and everybody else in the world is creating growth. You want to go where growth is created, not where it has been. You want to go where it's created. That makes sense, right? That's how we retire at a young age, okay? Or be able to retire, okay? Now, ladies and gentlemen, a new article came out on Fortune.com that says that Americans are dipping into their retirement accounts. Please pay attention to what I'm about to tell you because it's going to save you a boatload of money. So pay attention to this. Americans are dipping into their retirement accounts as a hardship to pay everyday bills. That's what it's saying. It's at a record high, up 252% since COVID. It's at a record high of people dipping into their retirement accounts. Now, I get that's what it's for. I get it. But hear me out. Before you dip into your money, move it to gold. Why? Well, if you stay in paper and you dip into your money, you're taxed heavily by your uncle. If you are not, into paper and you're in gold and you take the withdrawal out in the metal itself, guess what? You pay a lot less tax. 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You're taxed. Okay? So, I'm telling you now, call Golden Crest Metals, 888-406-6222. 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Okay, that gets you with me. The point I'm getting at is this, people. Look what's going on in the world. We've had this war with Iran. It has lasted a lot longer than our president thought. Now he's opening up Fort Knox. Trump is moving us to real money. Trump himself has sold properties and asked to be paid in gold. Why? Why wouldn't he want to be paid in dollar? What does the 45th and 47th president of the United States know that we don't know about the U.S. dollar? Well, I don't care what he knows, but if he don't want it, I don't want it. Right? That makes sense, right? And as I said earlier, if I have something nobody wants, it's not worth anything. Nobody wants the U.S. dollar. Nobody. Nobody wants the U.S. dollar anymore. But what does everybody want? They want gold. They want silver. People like me, seniors like me, and I'm a senior. I know I don't sound it. I know I don't look it. I know I don't act it, but I am. I'm a 64-year-old good-looking stud, but I'm old and I'm a senior like you. And so I realize that my retirement account is something I'm going to need at some point. Maybe not, but probably. And if I get into a hardship and I have to withdraw from my retirement account, you want to be in gold first, not after. Once you make the withdrawal, you're taxed. You can't stop it. But if you move to physical gold and silver first, and then you dip into your retirement account because of a hardship, well, now you take it out in the physical metal and you keep more and Uncle Sam gets a lot less. Okay? All right. The number to get me live, 888-961-0222. This is Striking Gold. I'm your host, Kenny Michaels. That's the number to call to get me live on air. If you have a retirement account or you have cash and you're thinking about moving into physical metals and you got questions, ring up the phone line here, 888-961-0222. We have the amazing Wendy on phones this morning. She will take your call and connect you to me. All right, we already got a caller. So let's go to line one. We're going to go to Rob. Rob, welcome to the show.
0: Thanks, Kenny.
21: How you doing, Rob? Good morning.
0: Thank you, sir. Oh, just fine. Good morning. Just wanted to call and tell you thank you again.
21: Yeah, you're welcome. You know, so every week, as you know, we have what's called a gold miner. A gold miner, since this show is called Striking Gold, a gold miner would be appropriate. A gold miner is somebody who trusted me, moved into the show, heard the show, decided, oh, hell, I'm going to buy some gold and silver. You're this week's gold miner. Tell me your journey. Tell me your story, bud.
0: Well, started out, you know, when I'm younger, collecting coins with my dad. All right. Still have them all. Then it got down to, you know, mom's buying gold here and there and, you know, at $30 an ounce or $40. Oh my God, it went up to 65. Oh my God. Yeah. We're rich. You know? No, we're not. Yeah. But, yeah, other than that, as I get older and I say, well, why don't I, take my Social Security money and just transfer it right to you and get gold and silver with that. I don't need it, and I'm still kind of working. Brother.
21: How did that process go?
0: Well, it went just fine. It took me about 5 minutes.
21: Yeah, 5 minutes. Because you
0: talking
21: did,
0: to you.
21: So one of the things I want to mention to people is I know that you didn't do a retirement account rollover. You did an actual direct cash purchase, which is smart. And you know, that process in buying precious metals with cash, and when we come back from my break, I'm going to be talking about something going on in the banking system, why you want to get your money out. You were smart. You took your money out of the bank. You bought physical gold and silver. And you got it was a process that took about how long, sir?
0: 5 minutes.
21: 5 minutes.
0: I got out of the ditch and answered the phone. And it took about 5 minutes to decide what we wanted. And you said, okay. And talked to Heather, and she sent me a nice envelope from FedEx. And I went to the bank, got a check, put it in there. You had it the next day for some reason. And FedEx is fast. And we're good from there.
21: Well, that's good. That's great. So I'm glad the process went well. I know for being this week's gold miner, you're going to receive a free Silver Eagle coin coming to your door. Congrats on that. But I want to ask you, you know, I say all the time on my show that if you go to kennysgoldquiz.com, which you did, by the way, congrats, that when you go to kennysgoldquiz.com, you're going to get me, the good-looking guy, you know. And then I always say that I'm going to send you free silver for tuning into my show. Sir, on your transaction,
0: correct,
21: Robert. On your transaction that you did, how much free silver did we send you?
0: $8,000 worth, 62 ounces.
21: Wow, $8,000 worth of silver. So, you know, one of the things that people don't know is China is creating an issue of a massive silver shortage in the world. That shortage is getting more and more. This free silver people are getting from me, think about that alone. Think about if that $8,000, if silver keeps climbing the way they're saying it's going to go, think about the profit you make on that $8,000, and that's free money.
0: Right. And then I can put the pickleball court in the backyard.
21: There you go.
0: As
21: soon as you put the pickleball court in for free, sir, I'm going to come play. Absolutely. Listen, Robert, I want to thank you for being this week's gold miner. Thanks for allowing us to help.
0: Hey, thank you.
21: Congrats on the 8,000. You're welcome. Congrats on the 8,000 free silver, buddy. Okay.
0: All right. I'll still be talking to you. Don't worry about it.
21: You got it. Have a great day. God bless. Bye-bye.
0: Thank you, sir.
21: Yep. Bye-bye. All right. The number to get me live, 888-961-0222. I'm Kenny Michaels. This is Striking Gold. If you're ready to get moving, you're ready to finally take the plunge and say, you know what? I've been listening to you long enough, Mr. Michaels. Enough of this nonsense. Enough of this garbage. Get me the gold. Let's go. Let's get you to gold. Let's get you to silver. Call 888-406-6222. That is the number to get Golden Crest medals. They'll get you going. Or if you want me to get you going, go to kennysgoldquiz.com. All right. So one thing I want to mention, and I'm going to start this conversation. I know in a few minutes we're going to take a break, and I'll bring it back up after break. This is very important. For those of you with money in the bank, pay attention to this. Please, dear God, listen to me. When you put money in the bank and you put it into a CD or a money market or a high-yield savings account, and the bank pays you interest on your money, if you want to call it that, it's a joke, but whatever, they call it interest. At the end of the year, you receive an interest 1099 tax form for the interest you earn. Now you have to take that tax form, go to your accountant when you file your taxes, and say, hey, here's my interest income that I earned from the bank. So the bank already paid you very little. Then you're taxed on the very little. So you lost money. It's nuts. It's a screwed up system. Big time. The bank says, hey, Mr. Michaels, we're giving you this much interest on your money. And then at the end of the year, they send me a tax form. Now I take that tax form, go to my accountant, and I pay taxes on that money. There's nothing left of that money. It's the dumbest system ever invented. How do you avoid it? Take a wild guess. Move to physical gold and silver. Why? Well, think about it. You take the money out of the bank that's earning you 3. Silver in the last 6 months is up 50%. Silver's up 140% in the last year. Gold's up 50% in the last year. So think about this. You take the money out of the bank that's giving you 3% that you have to pay tax on. Instead, you take it, you buy gold and silver. The gold and silver is shipped to your house. You put it in a safe at home. Don't do nothing. And if silver goes up 140% in the next year, you gain that 140% with no tax form. There is no tax form. None. So what happens? You're making money without having to pay Uncle Sam. Does that make sense to you? That's why I say every week, gold and silver is the best investment you can invest your money in, especially if you're a senior. If you're a senior, you want to put your money in safety and in growth. That's gold and silver. You are about to see a major explosion in gold and silver because oil prices are dropping. Because the war is coming to an end. And oil prices and gold work in an inverse relationship. When oil goes down, gold goes up. And now that the war is settling, oil prices are coming down. That means gold's going to explode. Okay? So, move your money into physical gold and silver. Another thing, money in the bank. When you die, what happens? Someone goes into the bank to get the money and they're taxed on that, not in gold. All right, we're going to take a quick break. When we come back, we'll continue this conversation about cash in the bank. If you have questions about moving to gold and silver, call me here, 888-961-0222, or go to kennysgoldquiz.com. We'll be right back.

0: With SRN News, I'm Michael Harrington in Washington. Pakistan's interior minister is in Tehran today. The plan is to restart negotiations between Iran and this country. The visit comes as the U.S. military has been shooting down Iranian drones and missiles over the Strait of Hormuz, Bahrain, and Kuwait all weekend long. Elsewhere, fighting between Israel and Hezbollah continues despite a U.S. brokered ceasefire. The Revolutionary Guard of Iran says it has been targeting U.S. forces. The S&P has decided not to change its guidelines for including large mega-cap companies in its stock indexes. The committee announced that it considered feedback from market participants but chose to maintain its current criteria for the S&P 500, mid-cap 400, and small-cap 600. Unlike NASDAQ, which recently updated its guidelines to quickly add large companies after the IPOs, S&P is standing.
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4: I'm pro-Trump conservative Republican Mike Beltran. When some Republicans turned their back on President Trump, I stood firm and endorsed President Trump. Now I'm running for Congress to pass Trump's agenda, lower rising costs, and deport violent illegal aliens. 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
7: This afternoon, we'll bring a mix of clouds and sun with a high of 94. Tonight, expect partly cloudy skies with a low of 77. Tomorrow will be warm with some thin clouds in the morning, transitioning to mostly cloudy skies in the afternoon and a high of 94. Tomorrow night, the clouds will start to break up with a low of 77. By Tuesday, the day will be mainly cloudy with a chance of a thunderstorm later in the afternoon and a high of 90. That's your AccuWeather forecast. I'm meteorologist Joe Lundberg for AM 860, The Answer.
8: We are back. I'm Kenny Michaels. This is the Striking Gold Show. Welcome aboard. All right. Listen carefully. We talk about cash in the bank. 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Time to make some real money. Real money. And you get to keep it. That's the best part. All right, let's go to the phones. We're going to go to line three. Let's talk to JP. He's been very patient in Tacoma, Washington. JP, good morning. Welcome to the show, sir.
9: Hey, good morning, Jenny. Thanks for taking my call. Yeah, so my question is, here in Washington State, there's no income tax, which is, unusual. So does that change the retirement planning calculus for people compared to other states that do?
8: Well, the
9: and
8: only
9: also
8: thing
9: wanted to hear your take about
8: the only difference. The only difference you have, JP, is you don't have state income tax. You still have federal. Okay, and the federal is always larger than the state, right? So, yes, it's true. The state of Washington does not have state income tax, but you still pay federal income tax. So it really doesn't change moving to gold, because you're still going to owe, when you take money out of a retirement account in the state of Washington, you're still going to be taxed by the federal government. Yes, you may not pay state tax, but you're going to pay federal. The way to reduce the federal is move to gold. Okay?
9: I see.
8: I'm not saying you're going to. Okay,
9: gonna,
8: I'm not, that, I'm then, not, I want you. I want to make clear with you. I'm not saying that you're going to eliminate income tax. I'm not saying that. I don't want anybody calling this show or calling me after the show saying, you said there was no tax. I've never said that. What I have said is you will significantly reduce what you owe Uncle Sam if you move to precious metals and make a withdrawal in the physical metal itself. Okay?
9: Okay. Wow, that makes sense. Well, then the other question I had is, what's your take on that CIA agent that was found with 40 gold bars in his house?
8: Yeah, wasn't that something? Ladies and gentlemen, what JP is talking about, in case you missed it, there was a big article, big story on the news about an ex-CIA agent who stole $40 million worth of gold and was caught with it at his home. What's my thought on that? Well, he was stupid, because if you're going to steal the gold, you don't steal bars. You make sure you get metals that are non-reportable to the federal government. he stole metals that are reportable. He stole metals that are tracked. So he's not too smart. But anyway, yeah, it's pretty crazy. But you see, everybody's running to gold. Even the thieves are running to gold. Everybody's going to gold because that's where the money is. You notice? Got it?
9: Well, yeah, you've answered my question. Thanks so much, Kenny.
8: You're welcome, buddy. Have a great day. Thanks for tuning in. Bye-bye. All right, the number to get me live, 888-961-0222. Ring up the phone lines now. We have the amazing Wendy on phone today. She does an outstanding job. She'll get you to me. We have another caller. Let's go to line four. We're going to go to Ross in Plainfield, Connecticut. Let's talk to Ross. Ross, welcome to the show, sir.
10: Well, thank you very much. Hope you're having a wonderful day.
8: I am any more blessed, I'd be up with the Lord. Okay, so anyway, thanks for tuning in. What's up, brother?
10: Okay, so I was on my way to work, and this is the first time I've heard your show. I'm glad you took me right in for the call. I have maybe somewhere between $75,000 and $125,000 to invest, and I've been thinking seriously about silver.
8: Okay. So here's my.
10: So I just need to give you an input.
8: Yeah, no problem. I'm going to give you I'm going to give you the input and the output. Okay, sir. Here we go.
10: Okay.
8: So investing in silver is brilliant, right? There's low supply, high demand. Anytime you invest in something with low supply, high demand, we all know the outcome. It does well. Okay. However, I would never put all my eggs in one basket. I would buy gold as well. So if you have $75,000 to $125,000, whatever amount you decide to do, listen carefully. I would use half of it for gold, half of it for silver. Why? Well, think about it. Sometimes,
10: okay.
8: Sometimes silver gets quiet, doesn't do much, and gold's on a tear. And then there's other times gold is quiet and the little brother silver gets on a tear. 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My cash is in gold, my retirement is gold, my wife is in gold, my dog is in gold, everybody's in gold. 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
8: Okay, well, it's okay to be curious, sir. 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Okay?
10: Very good. I really appreciate it. And I will do that. I got that money sitting there. It's probably getting a 0.5% interest per year. And you really bring home with my situation when I was driving into work.
8: Well, get this one. Thank you. Get this one. You're getting 0.5% interest on the money, and then at the end of the year, you're going to get a tax form for the 0.5%, okay? And then you got to pay tax on the 0.5%, so you lost money. That's the scam.
10: You're right. I don't file. Now at my age, I don't file anymore.
8: Yeah, well, I'm just saying, that's the scam of money in the bank. The bank thinks they're doing you a favor by giving you 3.5-4%, let's say, in a CD. But then they give you a tax form. Then you got to pay tax on the money. You made nothing. Imagine having a product that sits in your safe at home that's growing like crazy and there's no tax for.
10: That's what I like.
8: There, that's what everybody likes. Have a great day, sir. Thanks for calling in.
10: You too. You have a blessed day.
8: You bye too, bye. Sir. Thank you. Bye-bye. All right. The number to get me live, 888-961-0222. Again, 888-961-0222. That gets you live with me. I'm Kenny Michaels. This is Striking Gold. So how exciting is this? I mean, think about it. The last president to open up Fort Knox and audit it was FDR. That's the same last president to reprice gold and silver. And he repriced it 75% higher. He pulled it off the market one day, brought it back 48 hours later, 75% higher. Now, fast forward to all these years, and here comes Donald Trump. Here he comes, baby. And he says on True Social, it is time to audit Fort Knox. No president since FDR has ever opened up Fort Knox. Okay, no president has ever opened up Fort Knox since FDR. And now Trump is doing it. There's also been article after article about Trump repricing. So is he going to be the next FDR? And if he is, it's 75, you know, FDR repriced it 75% higher. If you reprice gold today 75% higher, it takes it to 8,000 an ounce. Imagine Trump pulls gold off the market for 48 hours and reprices it 75% higher 48 hours later. All of a sudden, think about what your retirement account's going to look like. Think about it. You move a retirement account now. And let's say all of a sudden it goes up 75% because Trump repriced the product you're invested in. Think about that concept. Wow. And the fact that he went on True Social, his social media platform, to say that it's time to audit Fort Knox. Let's go. That's why Bank of America is calling for 8,000 in gold. Wells Fargo, 8,000 in gold. J.P. Morgan Chase, 10,000 in gold. Goldman Sachs, 8,000 in gold. Yahoo Finance, 8,000 in gold. Now they're talking silver's going to triple, silver's going to double. Now I see why. Listen, the head of Chase Bank, Jamie Dimon, meets with Trump, talks to Trump, has a direct beeline to Trump. You don't think he knows what's going on? You don't think he knows what's going on? You don't think the head of Wells Fargo, the head of Bank of America, you don't think they talk to the president? They do. They have a direct line right to his hotline. Okay? Remember the old days of Batman when they had that red phone? The phone would ring and Alfred the butler would answer. Next thing you know, Batman and Robin would lift up the head of Lincoln, turn that little dial, the door would open, they'd slide down the pole, and it would say, da da da da da da da da da da da da da, Batman! Remember that? Well, here we go! Da da da da da da da da da, Trump man! Gold man! Gold man! That's him! He's auditing Fort Knox! He's obsessed with gold. That's our president. And our president tells this country, tells the people that work for us what we're going to do. And the people that work for him, he says, we're going to do this, we're going to do this, we're going to do this. And he does it. And so now, why does he want Fort Knox audited? Is it because he's obsessed with gold? Yes. Is it because he has a plan for gold and silver? Yes. Otherwise, why waste your time? Think about it. Why, with all the stuff he's got going on with Iran and all this, and the deep state and all this stuff going on, why does he care how much gold is in Fort Knox? Why would Trump even care? Why would he care? Well, here you go. Number one, he said no tariff on gold. Number two, when he captured Maduro, he brought in $100 million worth of gold to this country. Number three, King Charles came into town from England and brought him gold. Could have brought him a bottle of wine, could have brought him champagne, could have brought him a diamond ring, could have brought him a gift. What did he bring him? Brought him gold. Why is there a 22-foot statue of Donald Trump at his golf course in Doral, Florida, made out of all gold? Why is there a gold logo at an international airport of Trump? All gold. Why is the Oval Office decorated in all gold? And why is Trump opening Fort Knox? What's in Fort Knox? It's not stocks. It's not bonds. It's not mutual funds.

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Okay? And I will handle your account personally. 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Low supply, high demand for silver. When I say Trump's going to reprice gold, you understand what that means. I'm talking both metals, not just gold. Okay? I use the word gold as the term for precious metals. When it gets repriced, holy smokes. All right. Here's something else I mentioned earlier on the show, and I want to talk about it again before we come to an end. There's a lot of people out there that have inherited a retirement account from a deceased relative. And an inherited retirement account is very dangerous from a tax standpoint for the person who inherited it. Okay? Very dangerous. Because when you inherit a retirement account, you have to drain it within 10 years. That's under the Secure Act. That means no matter how old you are, you have to take money out of this inherited retirement account every single year until it goes to zero. Okay? So if you don't move it to physical gold and silver and you leave it in the crappy stocks that it's in, when you take money out every year, you are going to be taxed on every dollar you take out. Again, Uncle Sam has their hand in it yet again. But if you move it to gold and you then have to take it out, you can take it out in the physical metal itself, which reduces what Uncle Sam gets, and you keep more. That's a good thing, people. That's a good thing. Okay? So, if you are in the process of inheriting or you've inherited a retirement account, move it to gold. 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Okay? The other thing is this. 401ks and IRA balances have dropped by 5% since January. Isn't that crazy? The average balance of a 401k, 403b, any one of those, or an IRA, since January has dropped, the average balance has dropped 5%. Not gold, not silver. It's why you move to physical gold and silver. And I'm going to end this show by saying this. I'm a senior. I'm 64 years old. I know you can't believe how good looking I am at 64. I understand. Nobody can. But I'm telling you now, I'm a senior. I'm you. And my money's in gold and silver. My cash is in gold and silver. I leave very little bit of money in the bank. Why would I put a lot of money in the bank? They're going to give me interest, and then I got to pay tax on the interest. It's a joke. When I can put it in my safe at home in some shiny stuff and watch it grow and leave it to my children with no government involvement, and it grows, and there's no tax form with it. I love that. So, ladies and gentlemen, move to gold and silver. Do it. 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And either way, let's get your retirement account. 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

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I'm Kenny Michaels. This is Striking Gold. We'll see you next week. God bless. Bye-bye.

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4: I'm pro-Trump conservative Republican Mike Beltran. When some Republicans turned their back on President Trump, I stood firm and endorsed President Trump. Now I'm running for Congress to pass Trump's agenda, lower rising costs, and deport violent illegal aliens. I'm 100% pro-life. 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I'm pro-Trump conservative Republican Mike Beltran, candidate for Congress, and I approve this message.
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9: With SRN News, I'm Michael Harrington in Washington. Another try for peace in the Middle East. Pakistan's interior minister is in Tehran today to restart negotiations between Iran and this country. The visit comes as the U.S. military has shot down multiple Iranian drones and missiles over the Strait of Hormuz and other places in the Middle East this weekend. The Trump administration is pressing Iran to make a deal now to end the Middle East war, which has strained the global economy. Republican Jim Jordan, the Ohio congressman, tells the Salem Radio Network that sanctuary cities are a concern of his. He says there's still a big problem in this country.
10: There are 18 big cities, 11 states, three major counties like Fairfax County and the District of Columbia that are sanctuary jurisdictions. That represents almost a third of the population because they're big populated areas. So you have this situation where politicians tell local law enforcement don't work with federal law enforcement when it comes to enforcing federal law. And in practice, what that means is you'll have an illegal migrant who is here in the country illegally but commits another crime, is being held in a detention center in a jail to get a detainer notice sent from ICE saying, hey, if you're going to let this person out, give us a heads up, we'll come apprehend them. And they say no.
9: Elsewhere, Russian authorities have told residents of St. Petersburg to stay indoors after a large-scale Ukrainian drone attack targeted the city.
11: This attack highlights Kyiv's growing ability to strike deep inside Russia. The governor of St. Petersburg says three people sustained minor injuries. He also warns of possible mobile internet disruptions. Russia's defense ministry says its air defenses shot down 376 Ukrainian drones.
9: That's correspondent Andrew Stewart. S&P has decided not to change its guidelines for including large mega-cap companies in its stock indices. The index committee announced it considers lots of feedback, but will stand pat with its current criteria. This is SRN News.
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13: 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And the question is, have Californians finally had enough?
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17: This afternoon, expect a mix of clouds and sunshine with a high of 94. Tonight will be partly cloudy with a low of 77. Tomorrow will start warm with thin cloud cover in the morning, becoming mostly cloudy by the afternoon. The high will reach 94. Tomorrow night we'll see some cloud cover breaking with a low of 77. Looking ahead to Tuesday, anticipate mainly cloudy skies with a chance of a thunderstorm developing in spots late in the afternoon. The high temperature will be 90 degrees. That's your AccuWeather forecast. I'm meteorologist Joe Lundberg for AM 860. The Answer.
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20: 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So we're thrilled that you're here with us today. As we have a great topic for discussion, but before we go there, I do want to introduce our co-host, Dr. Rajay Sudath, is with us today, and he's a proud Tampa native. He's board certified in family medicine and the lead physician at the university location for Optum. He brings great passion to primary care. He's a wealth of knowledge. He makes health issues simple and clear and easy to understand. And that is exactly why we love having you here on the show, Dr. Sudath. Welcome.
21: Thank you so much. So happy to be back again.
20: Absolutely. Today we have with us board-certified family medicine physician, Dr. Francesca Diggs. Dr. Diggs earned a medical degree from St. George's University in Grenada, West Indies, and completed her family medicine residency at Genesis Regional Medical Center in Grand Blanc, Michigan. Dr. Diggs is certified by the American Board of Family Medicine and currently practices at WellMed in Carrollton, which is near the Dallas-Fort Worth, Texas area, where she provides comprehensive patient-centered care for her patients. And outside of medicine, I understand Dr. Diggs says she has fallen in love with gardening and says gardening aligns with the same principles as medicine, nurturing growth, maintaining balance, and overall restoration. All right, Dr. Diggs, tell us what is currently flourishing in your garden, and what is your secret to a green thumb? Because I'm horrible. My thumb is probably red, if there's such a thing.
22: Yeah. Oh, no. Honestly, I love herbs right now. I feel like those are the easiest things to grow. And once you get a good handle on them, they seem to just kind of flourish on their own. I think the hardest thing I have to do is try to keep the rabbits out of my garden. They seem to have a feast daily.
20: I know. I was talking to my mother the other day, and I asked her about her garden, and she says, "Oh, I gave up on that months ago." I said, "Well, what happened, mother?" She said, "You know, I looked out one day, and the squirrel just kind of really looked back at her with a grin on his or her face and a huge tomato in its mouth, and you know, was having a field day. Thanks for the tomato. I'm out of here." So yeah, I was like, "Wow, I guess she maybe have to fence it. I don't know," but she gave up on it. But yes, I think basil is probably my favorite herb. So yeah, I've toyed around with growing, starting a garden as well. But anyway, I digress. Today's episode is all about brain health, what it is, why it matters, and most importantly, what we can do every day to improve it. So Dr. Diggs, brain health isn't just about memory. I think that's what most of us think about when we think about brain health. It's about how well our brains help us function from day to day in many key areas of our lives, which I know that you are going to talk about. So let's just start by sharing what we mean by brain health and sharing some of the key areas that our brain health influences, starting with memory. That's the best place to start.
22: Absolutely. Yes. So brain health, it's the thing that keeps us going. And I think, especially since COVID pandemic, we've all kind of have understood that like brain health means, you know, how we interact with people, and also just how we process things. We've all learned that we have a lot of distractions in this world, and that can make us kind of feel like we're not paying attention to what we're doing. And yes, forgetfulness is definitely part of that, but just being able to maintain the mindfulness that keeps us engaged with each other, with our activities, and also trying to preserve it to reduce the risk of a dementia further on. So there's quite a few aspects to it.
20: Oh, yeah. I know that my brain just doesn't function well when I do not get enough rest. And outside of rest, are there any other factors that influence good or bad brain health? And I want you to answer that question. But I just, before we go there, let's take a moment to welcome those who may have just joined us. You're listening to the award-winning Docs in a Pod, presented by WellMed. Our podcasts are available wherever you listen to your podcast, and we're also available on the radio in several Texas markets. I'm Carmen Miles, alongside our co-host today, Dr. Rajay Sudath, and we're chatting with Dr. Francesca Diggs out of Carrollton, Texas, about brain health. So yeah, I just want to talk about the multiple factors over our lives that influence brain health, if you will.
22: So you mentioned sleep, and sleep is one of the most important things that we can do. We all know how it feels to wake up from a terrible night of sleep, and then we know how amazing it feels to wake up with good sleep. Getting good sleep, we should have a few cycles of that deep rest, and that's when our glymphatic system, which is kind of like the lymphatic system, gets a chance to really clean out the clutter from our brains. And so that's one of the most important things to maintain, is getting a very good sleep schedule. The other things include exercise, nutrition, maintaining good heart health, and again, being active in communities, being active with your families. That's one of the most important things too.
20: Yeah, I've noticed, Dr. Diggs, that when I tear myself away from the sheets in the morning and I take even just a brief 15 to 20 minute walk, just a simple stroll to start my day, I'm much more with it. I find that I'm much more with it, and I'm sharper than any other day, like a day that I choose to sleep in a little bit later, maybe just grab a good cup of coffee and pray that that I get a good caffeine jolt. So what's the skinny on exercise and brain health? There really is a connection, or is it just in my head?
22: Oh, no, there's a real connection to that. Of course, you know, we all feel better when we release endorphins. So getting exercise in does help to release those. But also exercise, I mean, we need our brains to move. Our body. So it's a consistent practice in keeping the mind, the body connected. And so there's been lots of studies to show that that keeping daily activity will improve strength, mobility, but especially cognition.
21: Absolutely. Yeah. And, you know, when some of my patients, when we talk about exercise and things like that, there are even some exercises, some, you know, motion, mobility things that are, you know, specifically for that mind-body connection. So yoga, Tai Chi, you know, those are the ones that can help to, you know, build flexibility as well as strengthen, you know, and tone muscles. But again, those specific ones are, there's a lot of mindfulness involved with those types of exercises and activities. And so that's another thing that can kind of build that mind-body connection that's very helpful. And you guys had brought up sleep. So I don't want to be, we would be remiss if we didn't talk about sleep apnea.
22: Oh, yes. Right?
21: So yes, you know, a person who, if you know, grandpa, grandma, or even your wife or your husband, you know, they are heavy snorers, you know, it's like, oh my God, what's going on? Somebody sawing logs in there? Oh no, that's just, you know, hubby sleeping. So snoring can be an indication that a person may have sleep apnea. There's a really good comedian, Joe Coy, who has a bit on sleep apnea. And it's basically, if you stop breathing and somebody sees you stop breathing while you're sleeping and they have to kind of, you know, nudge you to see if you're still alive, okay, you probably have at least an indication to get screened for sleep apnea. And so sleep apnea is, the problem is you're not breathing. So the old air builds up in your lungs. And so brain health is almost always tied with blood oxygen, right? So the better the oxygen that's flowing to your brain, the better your brain functions. So whether that's making sure your blood is flowing well, whether that's making sure your lungs are working well, maybe that's making sure that your urine's flowing, all of those things in your body are working to make sure that your blood going to your brain is uninterrupted and as fresh as possible.
0: Makes sense. And if we're not, if we at some point in our sleep are not breathing, then that definitely is not working to our advantage, right? That oxygen and the blood circulation to the brain. This just dawned on me going back to physical exercise. We hear so much about the importance of incorporating exercise into our daily routines and maintaining good muscle strength so that our bodies are strong and so that they function the way that we need them to, but rarely at all have I ever heard anyone speak on training the brain. The brain is a muscle, right?
22: Yes.
0: And I may be off track, but is it at all possible to train the brain? I mean, it's different from other muscles, but how do we train the brain? Is that possible?
22: Oh, absolutely. I mean, we start from the second we come out the womb, we're training the brain. So even from the art classes in kindergarten, we're always trying to learn new things. And each time that we do, when we get the opportunity to learn something, we build these synapses, which actually help to strengthen the brain. And much like muscles, the more we use it, the better they work. So it's really good to do some Sudoku and crosswords, things like that. But more importantly, it's good to learn how to do new things. So if the puzzles are changing, then that's fantastic. But I'll be honest, if we're kind of doing the same crossword every week, we're not really using that brain too much. It's just kind of like doing the same, 2 pound weight for, you know, years and years.
0: Okay, that's important to know. Okay.
21: And one of the things, building on what Dr. Diggs said, how do we train the brain? You know, social interaction is also another type of brain training, right? When you're talking with people, when you're looking at their facial emotions, when you're participating in a conversation, when you're interacting with people, that is also brain stimulation. Right. And so, again, that is also a type of exercise. Oftentimes when patients retire, they stop working, and that's one of the major social calls, right? People are getting out and they're meeting people and they're interacting, usually because of the job. But when they retire, they don't really have a reason to go out, to seek people, to see people. And so that can be one of the things that causes a person not to be able to have that memory, reinforcement.
0: Absolutely. Great stuff. We need to take just a quick break, but please stay with us as we continue this great discussion on brain health, why it's important, and how to maintain good brain health. You're listening to Docs in a Pod, presented by WellMed. We'll be right back.
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0: back on Docs in a Pod. I'm your host, Carmen Miles, with co-host Dr. Rajay Sudath of Tampa, Florida, and our guest today, Dr. Francesca Diggs out of Carrollton, Texas. And just before the break, we were talking about the great benefits of exercise as it pertains to brain health, but the brain is a muscle too, and it needs to be trained. So let's circle back to that and talk about ways that we can train our brain.
1: Oh, yes. Okay. So we mentioned that it's really good to interact with the community, and that is one of the most important things. Something else that we have to remember, especially with seniors, is that they do tend to isolate, and so and sometimes we can see that as depression and maybe some anxiety. And so also being sure that we look at those and we treat those is also very important to brain health as well. So making sure that we get them screened, and also that we encourage them to socialize so that we don't fall back on those.
2: Right. And so often, you know, some patients, I'm sure you as well, Dr. Diggs, have patients who have no social support, right? You know, yes. They're in this later part of their years, and they don't necessarily have anyone in their life that they're interacting with. And so sometimes we have to be a little creative on how can we direct these people, you know, where can they get social fulfillment? And so a lot of the healthcare plans have silver sneakers, not trying to plug anything here, but, you know, that can be a great way for people to interact with others, whether it's going to the gym, doing organized fitness routines, playing pickleball, getting the pickleball league, even if it's not exercise, even if it's like, you know, playing bridge with other people. You know, that used to be kind of the stereotypical grandma, oh, I'm going to get together with the girls and we're going to play bridge or dominoes or something. You know, when people don't have that part of that social interaction, that can interfere with your, you know, mental capacity, and you can have some of that decline. And then before the break, we were talking a little bit, during the break, we were talking a little bit about, you know, routines and schedules. And so I often bring this up for patients when we're going to do a SLUMS test or a memory test, because, you know, even if it's a simple thing of going through the calendar, what day of the week is it? What month is it? What year is it? You know, I have patients who tell me, you know, doc, I'm retired. Monday could fall on a Sunday and I'd never know. Right. And it's just like we said, it's a muscle. If you don't use your time, if you don't manipulate time and have a schedule, your body and your brain kind of forget how that works. If you look at those memory tests, the first three tests, the first three questions out of 30 questions are, what's the day of the week? What's the year? What's the season? Right? You know, that's 10% of that test, those three questions. So, you know, if we want to maintain our ability to control time, right, we need to be working with time. So having a schedule, doing different things. So I think that's one of the main major things that we could definitely be doing. And then we had talked a little bit about diet. You know, there's so many different ways that we can try and improve with antioxidants and things like that as well.
1: Yes. The diet actually does lead to brain health, because as we know, inflammation is the enemy to everything, to heart health, to brain health, to just fatigue, everything. And so really kind of focusing on a cleaner diet. The Mediterranean has been a tried and true plan. It works all the time because it focuses on getting those green leafy vegetables, the lean meats, the olive oil, the good proteins. Those things really do help to, they do help to give you good brain food, but they also help to soothe your gut. And as we know, like people who have bad gut or inflammation, or they just don't feel good there, that translates into how our brains feel too. So they're tied pretty directly together.
2: Yes, I remember I was actually reading because I had a patient recently who, we did the 2-question screen, for memory. They didn't do so well. We did the full memory test, and they didn't do as well as they thought they would. Right? They didn't do bad. It's just they were rather surprised at how bad that they are not as good as they thought they should do. And so they really wanted to know what are the things that I can do to really change my diet. And so that was absolutely right. Green leafy vegetables, kale, spinach, turnip greens, those kind of things. And then also it was kind of the antioxidant rich berries,
1: Oh,
2: cherries, blueberries, strawberries. And so in researching for this patient, I had looked up, there was a study where they did wild blueberry powder. So it was freeze-dried blueberry powder, and I think it was
1: yes.
2: 2 tablespoons daily improved dementia scores.
1: Oh.
2: So people who were already diagnosed with dementia, their scores had improved. I think it was after 6 months to a year of having that every day just as part of a supplement to their diet. So inflammation is real, right? Inflammation and how it interacts with your brain, the oxidative stress on your brain. So those are some of the things that, those types of interventions can help with. And I was looking at some of the supplements that people are or that are marketed for, brain health. And a lot of
1: Oh,
2: those types of supplements are they're coming exactly from the same things that are, kale and blueberries are chock full of. So those are really the wonder foods, the superfoods. All of those superfoods are great.
1: something to
2: And
1: grow in the garden for sure.
2: absolutely. And that brings us back a full circle.
1: Yes.
2: We were talking earlier about gardening. I have no problems with rodents in my garden because I have 3 cats. So maybe, you might want to get a cat.
1: I should definitely. But so you mentioned the antioxidants and the oxidative stress, which leads me to alcohol. I mean, yes, we all enjoy a very good glass of wine every now and then, but the studies have shown that overuse of that can definitely slow down the brain health and can cause some deterioration. Oh my goodness, deterioration there.
2: Yes, absolutely. And then, the other vice that usually goes hand in hand with alcohol is
1: Oh,
2: cigarettes. So,
1: yes, smoking, yes.
2: right? I only drink when I smoke, I only smoke when I drink. So, if we can get patients,
1: Oh,
2: to
1: good.
2: stop smoking, that's a big one because if you think about it, we just talked about how anything that decreases oxygen to your brain is something that's bad for your brain health. And so inhaling carbon monoxide, if you think about a burning building, oh my gosh, that person had carbon monoxide poisoning. Well, when you're smoking a cigarette, you're getting carbon monoxide poison slowly but surely every single day, every single stick of that, So sometimes you have to present it that way. This carbon monoxide is sticking to your red blood cells. It's not allowing the oxygen to get to your brain. You're slowly driving the oxygen out of your brain, and sometimes seeing it that way or listening to that way is a good way to kind of present it that way. And we had touched on earlier about mental health, and we had kind of touched into it, Dr. Diggs. And I think, for us, we talk about how depression and dementia are kind of the great pretenders. They can you can have one mimicking the other, you can have one mimicking the other, and then you can have both of them at the same time,
1: Absolutely. And sometimes that is what we think of as being like brain fog, or that's why we don't feel like we're not or that we can't so socialize, we can't process. It's that we are actually a little bit depressed, or we may have some anxiety. The beautiful thing is that we have so many treatment options. I mean, there's therapy, there are some fantastic medications. There's also just getting outside and doing the old-fashioned thing there. So it's very important that people work with their providers to get a very good comprehensive plan. I mean, because sometimes it is important to start an SSRI to help replenish serotonin, which does, of course, support brain health. The other thing that is also very good that I think we've all kind of been told that we don't practice it all the time would be mindfulness training. Just having dedicated time to where all you're doing is just focusing on your brain, and that can help to reduce anxiety. That can help to improve depression and also support brain health. And there's several apps out there that that can make this very easy. I think the one that I see the most is I think it's called Headspace, and that one's been very, very good too.
0: Great information. You both are such a wealth of information. I appreciate you joining us. I cannot believe we are out of time. Just some closing thoughts. Brain health is something you build daily through moving your body, eating nourishing foods, getting proper rest, staying mentally engaged, and managing stress. Remember, your brain supports every part of your life, and just like your heart, it deserves care at every age. Listen, don't be a stranger. 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
5: With SRN News, I'm Michael Harrington in Washington. Pakistan's interior minister is in Tehran today. The plan is to restart negotiations between Iran and this country. The visit comes as the U.S. military has been shooting down Iranian drones and missiles over the Strait of Hormuz, Bahrain, and Kuwait all weekend long. Elsewhere, fighting between Israel and Hezbollah continues despite a U.S.-brokered ceasefire. The Revolutionary Guard of Iran says it has been targeting U.S. forces. The S&P has decided not to change its guidelines for including large mega-cap companies in its stock indexes. The committee announced that it considered feedback from market participants but chose to maintain its current criteria for the S&P 500, mid-cap 400, and small-cap 600. Unlike NASDAQ, which recently updated its guidelines to quickly add large companies after the IPOs, S&P is standing.
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6: Welcome to Seculo. It's Friday, and what it seems like always when election season comes, there's one thing that can now feel like since 2000, really. Unless it's some sort of landslide victory, like maybe we saw in the 2024 election, or maybe that we saw in a couple previous elections. But really, for the most part, in general, whether it's local, whether it's state, whether it's federal, it feels like there's only one thing that can be assured, and that is that voting will never go as planned, and it certainly will not go as planned as is the counting of all the votes, Will. And what we have here, once again, in California, you immediately had about 50% of the vote come in. It was like things were moving along.
8: Yeah, it's like, great job.
6: And then it took a standstill, and here we are.
8: That's right. So once again, if you look at recent elections, look back at 2024, when we had a presidential election, it took them 10 days to get to 95% of the ballots.
6: Yeah, they were able to call it earlier.
8: Right.
6: Because of the discrepancy was there. But of course we can go back to 2020. Of course we can go back to even before then. This is become a real issue in this country.
8: That's right. And once again, you're talking about the most populous state, but you're also talking about the center of kind of the advancements in tech in our country, and they can't count even just one city, a mayoral election, without having to go for over a week, potentially longer. And that's what you look at. You still see that Steve Hilton is leading for the governor race with Javier Becerra and then Tom Steyer below that. And really, these proportions haven't changed much. So it probably will be Steve Hilton versus Becerra, yeah. And it probably will be Karen Bass versus Spencer Pratt for the mayoral election. But it's too many that are outstanding to call.
9: And I love they still say too early to call. No, it's not too early to call. It is because you have not decided to do this properly. When you only have 56% of the vote that comes in, you know, as of the last time that I checked, 56%. The election was on Tuesday. We're now on Friday. How is this still possible? How are these issues still being consistent every time? It feels like that they should have called it quickly. We should have known. And look, like you said, the problem is you also have these states like California and other states that have all of these rules, or really lack of rules, I guess you'd say, in the different options that you have to vote. So not only is it mail-in, it's mail-in that can be stamped by the day, not arrived by the day. Things can come in late. Ballot boxes that you can drop off in. It is not all digital, like it should probably be at this point. We are still dealing with a lot of paper mailed-in ballots, but still not all that many. It shouldn't be all that many.
8: Well, especially when you see how low the participation was right. For like the mayoral race in Los Angeles, you'd think that they'd be able to get to that 95%. That's kind of the threshold. They never officially know how many. That's an estimated, but it's based off of how many ballots were requested, etc. But you're looking at this and you're laughing almost. You're like, why can't they also realize this is why people don't trust their elections?
9: Yeah. Does it ever get to 100%?
8: Once it's over. But no, it normally has a greater than 99% have been counted. Because you never know if you've counted every vote.
9: Yeah, maybe you've counted a few a couple times. Who knows? Hey, we want to hear from you. Let me know in the comments what you think about this. When you see a state like California, does it give you more reassurance in your own local area? Maybe they're doing a better job in some of these other states and these other cities. We know Los Angeles is a mess, and maybe it is just proving the point that it's a mess, the fact that we are multiple days since this election for, again, really the primary for mayor. It's not like we're even talking about the general election at this point, unless you were going to hit that threshold, which we knew that wasn't going to happen. And they still can't figure this out. A lot of calls for reform on the election side of it. We obviously always have an ACLJ petition about different election integrity issues. I want you to get involved that way. Go to ACLJ.org, sign all the petitions, get involved. A lot of free content that's available. Of course, none of that's free without you supporting the work financially. So, of course, nothing's beyond a paywall. Nothing's on a paywall. But it's all there for you at ACLJ.org because you support. 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
9: 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It's that simple. Clip we just played, they did say if you're a Republican, you should be smiling at these results. And we're going to be joined by Rick Grinnell, who's been really heavily working on California. And I think that they may not be quite there just yet, but these results are at least showing there is some change of tide there in California. Now, I have to say, California's had Republican governors. We know historically Ronald Reagan, Arnold Schwarzenegger. You know, these are people who were running as Republicans that have won. And the gubernatorial race always gives there's a little bit more of a chance. I feel like than just Los Angeles.
12: Yeah, that's right. I mean, when you look at the numbers so far with Karen Bass, with all of the negatives on her, she is the only one right now that they're looking at saying she's made in based off the statistics that she's performing in. And as you said, you add up all those other people that voted Dim. Well, they're not all going to necessarily go and vote for Karen Bass
9: because they voted against her.
12: They voted against her. So it would if Pratt is able to get through and it's not two Dems, his job will be going to those voters who didn't vote for him, but also didn't vote for Karen Bass. And you can look at and say, okay, you know, you don't want her again. Here's what I can offer, and here's what my goals are. It's not to fundamentally transform the moral care makeup of this city, of this county. It's really just to get to basics
9: of not MAGA.
12: Security, police, get people back in their homes, kind of like the basics of what you do as mayor.
9: Right.
12: Not flying around the world, meeting with other you know, in other
9: not
12: countries.
9: Not acting like you're a world leader.
12: When you've got crises going on at home.
8: Well, and to that point as well, the councilwoman, Rahman, had a lot of comparisons almost to Mandami. That she had a personality that was kind of charismatic, young. She also, policy-wise, was much more in line with someone like Mandami. So if you think about that, it's not like if Mandami had lost the primary to Mayor Adams before he was out of the race, it's not like all those people that were really excited about him would all of a sudden be like, well, we got to hold our nose and go vote for Mayor Adams. So that is kind of what you're looking at, even though I think that Karen Bass is much more liberal, much more progressive than Eric Adams was. That is kind of the dynamic that you're seeing play out in Los Angeles. So it's not all of a sudden that you're like, okay, well, Pratt may have done well, but then there's going to be another 110,000 people that are going to go vote for Karen Bass. It'll be a blowout. It still may be, but you can't necessarily count on all those people even caring to show up.
9: But it's whether the Democrat establishment, Jordan, that's something that's going to happen here. They're going to flood the money into this ad campaign against Spencer Pratt. So you're going to have the wildest amount of, I feel, negative ads running towards him to get all of those people who were voting against Karen Bass to now try to get them on board.
12: Yes, I would imagine if he is in, it could become the most expensive mayor's race in our history.
9: Yeah.
12: If Republican and independent donors, we're talking about the big groups too, and the 527s, start dumping the tens of millions. They usually don't in mayoral races, but because we're talking about Los Angeles here and kind of the whole idea that if you can win in L.A., you should be able to win anywhere when those who've been elected to do their job, take the DNR out of their name, aren't getting the basics done, like roads, like having enough water ready if there's a fire to put out that fire again. And if you find out that that's happening in a place where you oversee, whatever international trip you're on, you need to get back as quickly as possible and not joke about, well, I'm not there right now, especially when you knew it was a high potential to happen. And then second, I think clear, as you pointed out, the Spencer Pratts of the world are the Republicans that have been able to win in California. Mm-hmm. Ronald Reagan, movie star.
9: Yeah.
12: Arnold Schwarzenegger, movie star. And again, who we agree with on the social issues may be very different than where most Republicans are.
9: He's not a Republican in that sense. I mean, it's technically isn't technically the mayor's not a partisan position?
8: Right. The race technically is not even listing partisan. Yeah, because it's just people run. Yeah. Karen Bass obviously was a member of Congress as a Democrat. But that's also part of the confusion, maybe for some people, maybe not for most people. But when you go into the ballot box or if you're getting a ballot, it isn't listing Republicans and Democrats or party preference.
12: You gotta know the people by name. And so I think, again, it's one to look for. First, of course, to see as the votes come in, does he maintain the second place? And then two, if he does, do Republican and independent donors, both at the grassroots level, so that means from even outside of LA, outside of Los Angeles, do they then decide, you know what, we're going to treat this like a Senate race because this would send a signal? Does it really, even if the House is tougher for us this cycle, this would send a huge signal about the power of the Republican vote in places that look like they've been completely lost. And maybe that's actually where we need to go and look to run more Republicans in places that have been so mismanaged by the left.
8: Well, and I think what we also see is you see the governor's race there where we have Hilton, who has actually taken the lead, has the most votes. He has 1.3 million, almost 1.4 million votes with 58% of the votes in. Javier Becerra, who was the former Attorney General of California, was also the Secretary of Health and Human Services under Biden, was chosen for that role because of how progressively pro-choice he is and all the processes and all the things that he put in place in California under his attorney generalship, as he helped pave the way for the governor there to make more liberal laws as far as it comes to being pro-choice, but also going after like pro-life pregnancy resource centers, things like that. And then you have Tom Steyer, who's the billionaire, but not like a Michael Bloomberg billionaire running for office. He's the type of billionaire that decides, I have so much money, I can be as liberal as I want, and it doesn't matter. And so he takes the extreme far left on every single position. He has just under a million votes. And then there is a second Republican with half a million. So you look at this, they haven't called any of it yet. Steve Hilton is the leader, Jordan, with 27.8%. It looks very much like it could be Steve Hilton versus Becerra. It would be pretty big for someone like Tom Steyer to overcome a 300,000 vote deficit.
12: Yeah.
8: If the way that things progress, even with write-in, the mail-in voting.
12: Right.
8: But they haven't called any of those as moving forward yet. But it does look like it's going to be Steve Hilton versus Becerra.
12: Yeah, it's hard to imagine there's 400,000 plus, because Steve Hilton's going to get more in too with the 56%
8: right.
12: That's reporting. So how does Tom Steyer? So it looks like, again, we're not there yet, but it's close that we're going to have a Republican choice. This jungle primary system is actually backfiring on Dems in California as we speak, because it's not just finishing up with, well, we're such Democrat areas that we know that they're going to vote in at least the two Democrats are always going to be the choice. It looks like that may not be the case when you're talking about the LA mayor as well as the governor. And again, it goes to, does the Republican Party, the apparatuses, the outside groups, do they go in and spend the big dollars to try and make a stunning victories in both the mayor's race and the governor's race? Also, a big shout out to very close with us. He was a former U.S. attorney, just recently former U.S. attorney in Montana, Kurt Almay. He, again, to replace Steve Daines in the U.S. Senate, won his Republican primary by 76% as the votes are coming in right now. So it'll be close to 80%. And excited then about, again, general election, Montana, you have to take seriously. They do elect Democrats occasionally, but we'll certainly want to get behind him. I know he's going to be on the broadcast soon.
8: Very good. One other thing, and I think, we can go to.
12: What other thing?
8: We should talk about, because once again, we're looking at California a lot. We're looking at some of these places that had positive results for more conservative candidates. You're also seeing things like in New Jersey, where there was a Democrat who won the primary there to run for Congress, who has ties to Al-Qaeda.
9: Oh, yeah.
8: And this is what is so shocking, is that this individual, Adam Hamawe, was an Egyptian-born former combat surgeon who volunteered and interned with a nonprofit that was linked to Al-Qaeda in Bosnia, as well as he was called as a defense witness for the trial of the blind sheikh. He has now become a nominee for the Democrat Party.
9: Background on who that is.
8: Blind Sheikh, big time terrorist.
9: There you go. Top terrorist.
8: Al-Qaeda that we have prosecuted in the United States and really dominated kind of even the New York political scene, the trials around the Blind Sheikh for so long.
12: Yes. I mean, this is, again, it's pretty shocking. Like you said, that these kind of individuals are getting through the process, and it just shows you kind of where the left is right now.
9: New Jersey's so weird. I mean, yes, you feel like it should not be these kind of candidates out of New Jersey.
12: No.
9: Spend any time in New Jersey, it does not feel.
8: It doesn't sound very Bruce Springsteen, the boss, having the blind shake.
9: I don't know about that. That's the worst example you could have given.
12: Definitely a lot of kind of like labor union type Democrats winning.
9: Yeah.
12: But not again, not guys who were tied
9: to Pennsylvania
12: the terror
9: Democrats,
12: attacks that impacted a lot of people in New Jersey.
9: Yeah, absolutely. We're going to take some more phone calls as Will decides that Bruce Springsteen is who we should be.
8: I was trying to get people fired up.
9: Yeah, I would have said,
12: he doesn't like us playing.
9: No, I don't think so. I would have said Bam Bam Bigelow or someone like that, the king of Asbury Park. Phone lines are open for you, 1-800-684-3110. I don't know Bam Bam Bigelow's political affiliation. rest in peace.
8: I feel like he was probably pretty conservative.
9: He had a head tattoo. 1-800-684-3110. 1-800-684-3110 to have your voice heard on the air today. Also, support the work of the ACLJ. We got a petition up right now. I think you can be a part of it. Go to aclj.org/sign. I'd like you to do that. We have petitions, new petitions that go up all the time. Great way to get involved. Great way to start your journey here at the ACLJ or to continue on. Again, give us a call. We'll be right back with more on Seculo.
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9: Seculo. 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Over the next few segments, we're going to take some of those calls and also run ahead to ACLJ Jerusalem with Jeff Balaban. But now we are joined by one of our attorneys out of, right now.

0: their complaint, and all to have a judge say, agree with the state and the Commonwealth saying, this is dismissed. They granted the motion to dismiss. We are now, Christy, today filing an appeal at the Court of Appeals. Tell us what this action will do.
1: Exactly. So we had the district court dismiss our case. So we're starting afresh in a new court, the Circuit Court of Appeals. And here, the setting the stage on what this is, you have pregnancy resource centers who are simply giving free healthcare to women so that they don't perform abortions. And they also have abortion pill reversal options for these women, all free. And the state has now come and done this entire campaign to silence them, to chill them. This campaign isn't being done against Planned Parenthood. Planned Parenthood's not being investigated. They're not putting out, you know, these statements saying that Planned Parenthood is doing something wrong, but they have already stated that the PRCs are particularly trying to lie to you about what their services are and what they can do. And so we just, on principle, we can't let that stand. And so we are filing our brief at the appellate court, and we're arguing that the state cannot chill the viewpoint of our client. Our client, a Christian organization who is simply speaking out about other options, that women have choices. And the state can't just choose to silence their speech because they don't like what they're saying. And so that is what our brief is arguing here. And hopefully that this circuit court will take this up and really take it seriously.
0: And Christy, one of the issues here, and what makes this important also for the audience to watch, is that we've been talking about this a while. We knew that the trial court, the lower court, was the hardest hurdle because of where it is. It's in Massachusetts. We knew that going to district court was likely going to require appeals. So we're not surprised by that. You always want to fight to win at those lower courts. But we also were prepared because this is where we're at now. But what's also interesting about this, and even more so than just this case, is that we said from the beginning, we know this is going to be the abortion industry and blue state game plan. They are going to go around. They're going to try to use the government to silence the speech of those trying to offer an alternative to abortion, that are trying to show people that life is a real choice. When you look at this now, because of the timeline of how long we've been fighting it, there is a potential that this type of case could be prime for the Supreme Court because of some other decisions. Can you give us a little bit of insight into, one, we can either win at the district court or not, but there seems to be even more intrigue surrounding this as we move forward.
1: You're exactly right. If we win at the circuit court, that's great. We'll go back and actually bring this to trial. But if we lose, there's still another chance here, because this is the first circuit that we're in. But the second circuit, which includes New York, just held in December, a very similar set of facts, was indeed chilling the speech of these PRCs. And so this case is NIFLA v. James. And Attorney General James had been coming after and bringing enforcement actions against these PRCs for very similar things that our own a doctor is under investigation for. And so they brought an injunction, and it went up to the Second Circuit. And in December, the Second Circuit said, yes, we do believe that this is chilling your speech. And so we're going to give you an injunction to stop New York from bringing these kind of enforcement actions against you. And so that right there means that in the Second Circuit, we have a different decision from what the First Circuit might decide. So if the First Circuit says, nope, there is not a chilling of your speech here, then we can go on to the Supreme Court. And the Supreme Court hears very often cases when there is a circuit court split, meaning one court is holding one way on a set of facts and a question of law, and another court is holding the other way. And it needs the Supreme Court to come in as the final decision maker to decide the question of whether this is chilling the PRC's speech or not.
0: And Jordan, this is core ACLJ work.
2: Yes.
0: It's why we have some of the greatest attorneys in the country working on things like this. Also knowing when we go into a case like this, that the potential, especially when you're in a contested area that doesn't really agree with your value system, like in the Commonwealth of Massachusetts here. Yeah. But we know that we have to fight it all over the country. And if you get a split decision like this, it's we are uniquely positioned to keep fighting this all the way to the Supreme Court.
2: Absolutely. In fact, that's what the Supreme Court is looking for, especially in cases that involve core constitutional rights. Because we can't have this set of states under the

0: they meet some of the people that were involved in the production of it. Tell us a little how this is similar to that.
1: Of course. It's just like a Comic-Con experience, but the genres that we cover are sports and entertainment. So we have, you know, professional wrestlers that come through. You know, occasionally we'll have different athletes like basketball, football, but it really centers around wrestling at the core of it. But it's we do have the cosplay element, like you mentioned. People come in dressed as their favorite wrestlers, their favorite athletes. It's a much similar experience to that.
0: So the event is similar to the Comic-Cons. You've got people that come in. Name some of the, you know, wrestling just this year, the past year has been in the media a lot. You see a lot of questionable stuff with Vince McMahon. You see a lot of crazy things they're saying about Khan, who's the new owner of it. Am I correct in saying this? Khan is part of the Jaguars owner family. Am I right in saying that, or is that something I misheard?
1: No, you're correct. So Tony Khan, he runs AEW, All Elite Wrestling, based in Jacksonville. They do share some facilities with the Jacksonville Jaguars, but they are somewhat of a rival to WWE, which is currently held by Nick Khan and the TKO board. The conglomerate is the company that holds WWE and UFC, along with some other brands.
0: So Nick Khan is not a part of the Khan with the Jaguars then?
1: No, sir. No, Nick Khan, he is unrelated to them.
0: That's where it got kind of trim for you. You know how media is. If you don't come in and have someone come in and speak more detail, they do quick headlines, and it looked like it was the same group, but it's different. So let me ask you this. The event brings wrestlers. Is it current wrestlers, past wrestlers? Tell me how you get your guests to come there. The guests that are there, and what do they do when they're there?
1: Yeah, so we have a mix of active and retired wrestlers at play here. So for Saturday, we're headlined by Rey Mysterio and Bill Goldberg. And Sunday, we are headlined by Trish Stratus, Lita, and the Great Khali. So it's going to be a big weekend. They're going to be signing autographs, meeting fans. They're going to be participating in different content we have throughout the weekend, like Q&A sessions and to some extent, maybe even the live wrestling matches.
0: So you'll actually have live wrestling matches there as well?
1: Yes, sir. We actually hold a live wrestling show that takes place throughout the day across both days. We have about 12 matches or so taking place throughout the weekend.
0: Now, wrestling is so big and near and dear. You know, I don't know if a lot of the listeners know. They do know I'm a sports and entertainment agent, but I got to work with Henry Holmes, who trained me early on. And Henry represented Hulk Hogan, George Foreman, Macho Savage, Ric Flair. And Henry and I reunited this August at Hulk Hogan's funeral. It was a very sad moment, but it was really neat to see everybody come back together. And we saw stars like Diamond Dallas Page there, the big show there, Kevin Nash, just so many big names, Ric Flair, Linda McMahon came in. It was great seeing Linda come in with the security. Of course, she had to have security, being a current cabinet member for the President of the United States, but just so much amazing stuff. And then hearing President Trump pipe in and speak about Hulk Hogan, and then hearing Vince McMahon come out himself and talk about Hulk Hogan with Triple H. It was just amazing seeing all that. How do you think the industry's changed since the death of Hulk Hogan and the events in Florida like this?
1: Yeah, that's a good question. I would say Hulk Hogan, he carried such an incredible legacy across professional wrestling. I understand there's debate around how his legacy will be framed in the future, but I think it's without a doubt a fact that Hulk Hogan definitely transcended professional wrestling as we know it and helped catapult it to mainstream popularity.
0: You know, I tell a lot of people, me as an elected official, what I did while I was in office is what you should look at, not the stuff outside the office or stuff post the office. Those are nothing to do with it. And Hulk Hogan's similar. When you look at what he did in the wrestling industry when he was inside it, when he got inside the ring, I mean, no one came to the ring like that man did. I remember being 16 years old sitting up at 5 a.m.

0: him getting ready to go to school, and I saw the wrestling match that he had between the Iron Sheik, where he won the first world WWE title in Madison Square Garden. And I mean, I remember going to school screaming, yelling, going, "Yeah, what's it to you, brother? This is amazing. It's unreal." You know, just the stuff that he did in so many lives, in so many people's lives, the influence he made. And that's the things you got to look at. Look at his career with it. The personal stuff that he chose or the battles he went through, we got to remember these are different eras, different things people went through back then, different behaviors that went through on the steroid scandal. It's just like with Eric Dickerson, who I managed. They said that he was being paid, and the pay, come to find out, many other players were being paid. Now all of a sudden, it's okay to pay a player. Different eras, different things happen. And you've got to look up and go, yes, with those occurring, what was he to the industry? And to the industry, I don't think there's a bigger name or a bigger icon to it. And I think his fate should be sealed in it, that he bridged the road of wrestling. He paved it for everybody else to come in behind.
1: And that's a strong point you made at the end there. The only person you could really compare him to would probably be The Rock, and the way that they transcended wrestling and went to broader entertainment. But one of the key differences between, Vince Jr., the Vince we know today, and his father, Vince Sr., is Vince Jr. saw the future of the product. He saw the entertainment value that it could be a mainstream industry. And that's something where Hulk Hogan made it into more of a global audience instead of a boutique thing like it was previously. And individuals like the Iron Sheik and those that were around at the time helped him carry that way. And it was really unprecedented at the time.
0: Well, you think about it too. Nick, it's so neat seeing what wrestling's evolved to today versus Hulk Hogan. It seems like back then it was bigger men throwing each other around and a little more blood and guts out there, whereas today it's pure flying through the air. I mean, it almost looks like the Rey Mysterio stuff is so common to today's wrestling versus what it was, or the Hardy Boys, or Edge and Christian, you know, those. It is, I mean, even the women, they're all over the place. And I think there's a bigger role for women in wrestling today than it was back then. You saw two or three women in the wrestling ring. Now it seems like 80% of the show with WWE is women's matches. And they're selling, and they're doing well. You got Charlotte Flair, the daughter of the great Ric Flair. Now, Ric Flair's been there in the past at your event, right?
1: That's correct. Ric Flair headlined last year our Saturday event.
0: So you've had some big names there. Did Hulk Hogan ever headline it, or did you not get the opportunity with him being life being cut so short?
1: Regrettably, we never had the opportunity to feature Hulk Hogan.
0: Yeah, that's sad. But you know, again, there's a lot of things that people kind of assumed he'd be doing in time or getting around to. I know he loved the fans and he loved going out to them. And just as this event is, now this event is for people, kids, adults to come out. Do they get to interact with the former talent and the current talent? Did they get to hear some of the stories? How is this event? To give us an image of what the event and what the day is going to be like.
1: Of course, kids 10 and under are free to be admitted with paid adult admission to River City Wrestling Con. They are more than welcome to interact with all the guests there. The Q&A sessions is a great way. We have Scott Johnson of News for Jax and Simon Says that co-host our Q&A sessions, and the fans have opportunities to go up and ask them questions. And a lot of the wrestlers will share stories from the road. Backstage tidbits, a lot of times will break news. Like with Rey Mysterio, this year he's doing a Q&A and he's going to be showing a sneak preview of his new animated series, Rey Mysterio versus the Darkness, which aired on Cartoon Network internationally, but will be broadcast in the US pretty soon. And then the autograph signings, the photo op sessions are great ways to interact with the talent. And a lot of the times, these guys, whenever they're done signing, they'll just walk around the show. They'll go to the vendor halls, they'll look at merch, look at collectibles, and they'll interact with the fans that way as well. So I would say the interactive component is one of the biggest reasons why people continue to visit this event.
2: 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We'll be right back.
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0: You know, we had Diamond Dallas Page on the show not too long ago when he was talking about his post-career stuff, the yoga, and he was talking about how he works with a lot of wrestlers that are very, you know, their bodies are just beaten up. I don't care if you want to call it entertainment, you want to call it real or fake, but one thing we can all agree that their bodies go through so much transformation and so much abuse. And DDP was talking about that. And talking about how some of the wrestlers are, you know, barely able to move, even including himself, until they got this new direction where they were doing more stretching, more yoga stuff. But do you see that in the wrestlers when they come in the past that you've had visit this? Do you see some of them that are really struggling with movement and getting around?
1: You know, DDP actually was one of our guests last year. We've had him twice, first in 2022 and then again in 2025. He's such a phenomenal human being. And, you know, he's helped, like you mentioned, rehabilitate a lot of these guys. I remember when we had Scott Hall, he was in the process of training with DDP, which they did like their own documentary about. I think it came out some years after his appearance with us. But in terms of the question, yes, with the mobility and stuff, that is something that is commonplace in a lot of these guys. And WWE's worked to kind of change their affiliations with them. They have their wellness program that now applies to current and former talent, where they work to help find the rehabilitative services in their post WWE careers. And it is something that, you know, over time you start to see the effects of what wrestling had on people. And like you mentioned, it kind of changes people's perception, where they kind of you know, it's commonplace, but like, oh, it's fake, it's not real, there's no way this stuff actually hurts. But I think in time, now that they see the effects the industry has on these guys, they start to look at it a different way.
0: Yeah. Yeah, I definitely see that. Even Goldberg, when we last saw Goldberg in Atlanta, his movement was so different than it used to be. And his spears aren't quite the intensity that they used to be. And people don't realize that it's a lot of this. You fall wrong, you do wrong, it's going to hurt. But you see so many injuries happen with it. And then you see malfunction of wardrobe. We see Charlotte Flair's recent one that everybody started talking about, how her pants came apart, and everybody went crazy watching that. It's so many different things. And when you talk to them on the road and see them, I remember working with Henry, hearing some of the stories and stuff. It was crazy. Hulk Hogan was terrified to get in the ring with Terry Norris, the 4-time world champion. They were working on doing a skit together, and Hogan was like, I don't want him to hit me. I don't want to get hit by that guy. He's a 4-time world champion, and the guy's got fists. And Terry was like, dude, is he really nervous about me hitting him? The guy's 6'7". He goes, I'm scared to death getting in there. So it was the perception of both of them, but it was both understanding that it's a real talent and a lot of training and a lot of going through. Not all that stuff is fake. Some of it you want to land a little softer. I attribute it to stunt work in movies, but you definitely get hurt. Buff Bagwell was another one that Diamond Dallas Page worked with, that he showed us addiction, some of the problems that they get on the road with addiction and drinking. So this opportunity will give you a chance, if I'm correct, in hearing some of the things, the ups and downs of being in a wrestler career.
1: Yeah, and actually Buff Bagwell will be here this year. It's his first appearance with us, and they'll be doing a Q&A Sunday lineup. But yeah, I mean, I think stunt work's a great comparison to this, just in the way that there's a lot of elements they need to have to control their movements and the way they deliver those moves.
0: Right, Right. It's so unique. Tell us how. All right. So the event is at the World Golf Village at the Renaissance. Is there a big meeting room there is where it's held, or where does this take place?
1: Yeah. So the St. John's County Convention Center is attached to the venue. So people can walk from their hotel straight to the convention center. We have a big ballroom adjacent to it where the majority of the event's going to take place, including the live wrestling. And there's some breakaway halls where the Q&A sessions and the photo ops and other elements of the show will also be taking place.
0: Now, how do you get tickets to it and how do you find out about it?
1: You can follow us on Facebook, Instagram, X, and TikTok at RCWC Official. And our website, RiverCityWrestlingCon.com, is where you can find event information, including tickets.
0: And the event starts what time Saturday? Is Saturday and Sunday starting at what time?
1: Yep, so June 6th and 7th starting at 11 a.m.
0: 11 a.m. And it goes to how long?
1: It's about 6 p.m. each day.
0: 6 p.m. Nick, I got to ask you this. You know, I know what got me into wrestling and watching it. You're a little bit younger than me. Obviously, wrestling's still one of the big things. And, you know, The Rock, you compared and mentioned him with Hulk Hogan. We look at the generations. The Rock is so different today than he was when he first started wrestling. Some of the things he says, if you look at the old reels, you go, oh, my God, he couldn't say that today. So you see how wrestling and just it transforms with our society, with our world. What got you into this and what made you do this event?
1: Sure. And as you mentioned with The Rock, interestingly, he's actually one of the managers of WWE now. He's on the board of TKO. So he's very involved in UFC and WWE and helping shape those for the modern times. But what got me into it, honestly, I just grew up watching it like everybody else. I think it's one of those things that's kind of passed down generationally. And it inspired me to pursue this event just because I saw at these comic cons, whenever I would go to them growing up, there were times where wrestlers, a lot of these events wouldn't want to feature them as guests. They just didn't think that people knew who they were. And what got me is I went to one event in Jekyll Island, Georgia, and Hacksaw Jim Duggan was there. And the promoter of the show didn't know who he was, but he bought a vendor table anyway. And he had this huge line of people that just walked up because Hacksaw was never announced as a guest. I'm like, oh my God, it's Hacksaw Jim Duggan. And you see this huge line of just people of all ages going to meet Hacksaw. And the promoter was just dumbfounded. He's like, how is this person drawing the most people? And my headline guest isn't even doing that. So it was just crazy to see that happen in person. And I'm like, you know, I feel like there's got to be something that I could do to like put this on a higher profile. Because a lot of these guys, they do have legacies that, you know, still carry over to people my age and younger. And they just need a platform to show that.
0: You know, it's so great seeing them. You see them with social media today. You can see them more, but you're right. A lot of them disappear, but it's great to see them, see their faces, see them moving around still. And the generation, it's just our childhood. It reminds us of our childhood. It's so, you know, all of us growing up and watching that and seeing that. And as we just this past year, losing Hulk Hogan and some of the other wrestlers that we've lost, and even some young ones. You got to realize they're not going to be here forever to be able to interact, hear the stories, hear the stuff on the road. It's pretty impressive and it's pretty amazing. I wouldn't believe half of it if I hadn't lived it, but I can guarantee you they're telling you parts of it. There's extremes that, you know, always hear Ric Flair and you go, God, did he really do all that? And I just look up and laugh and I go, there's no question. It's what he isn't telling you that you probably really would want to be asking the question on. He did so much more. And just seeing that through the generations and the time. But it's great that you and others will do an event like this and give them the platform and give the public the platform to see him. I want to thank you for doing that.
1: I appreciate it. You know, and Rick was such a fantastic guest last year. I think just he has so many stories to tell. I wish he was able to do a Q&A, but you know, his meet and greet line was so long that, you know, it went all the way to like the end of the day. But it's incredible to see even Rick just be able to, again, like transcend his generation. Like you have to think it's probably what, like at least five generations of people that Ric Flair has always been a major force in their life. And that's probably even longer than Hulk Hogan. Even though Hulk Hogan achieved a lot of mainstream stuff, it's insane that Rick was able to even like go on longer.
0: Yeah,
1: you know, and mean just as much to people.
0: Well, his legacy was unbelievable. The way he came out, the way he performed, the Rolex wearing, jet flying, styling and profiling. I mean, I love it. I love it when I see him and see him do it. And then to see his family, the tragedies, the victories, seeing Charlotte Flair fall into her place and leading the women's division now. It's just amazing seeing what she's doing. Just all of them. Trish Stratus, you know, we talk about her coming. What a beautiful, beautiful woman and career and a beautiful person. She's so good with fans. You know, and then the ventures that they do and her coming back. Lita, the same thing, the ups and downs that you see. And people don't realize they go through a lot. You've got one in Florida, Sunny, who was struggling with substance addiction. And she's in jail now for manslaughter, vehicular manslaughter. And you've got so many up and downs with them. So it's neat to see them, neat to hear what they say and experience some of their stories that they did through their lifetime. Kind of the behind the scenes of what we all saw. I know we got to get back to what we're doing, but let me ask you something real quick. Can you please repeat again how people can get tickets, how they can come out and see it? And they're going to be able to see Bill Goldberg, they're going to be able to see Rey Mysterio, Lita, Trish Stratus, and many, many more. Tell us again how they can get tickets in the site.
1: 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And you can find us on all social media platforms at RCWC Official. It was a pleasure to be here with you, Joe.
0: Thank you. And listeners, remember, come out this weekend. The Renaissance in St. Augustine, St. John's County, off 95, the World Golf Village. Come out there, see them. We'll have Rey Mysterio, Bill Goldberg, Trish Stratus, Lita, and many, many more wrestlers and fans coming. Buff the Stuff Bagwell. Come out there and see it. It's going to be a lot of fun, a lot of big pictures, and have a great family fun time this weekend. Live, Work, Shop, Play, Florida. Thank you for listening.
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0: And we want to thank you for joining us. 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
6: With SRN News, I'm Mary Rose. Authorities say a shooting near a busy street festival in Ohio has wounded at least 12 people. Toledo police say the shooting happened Saturday near the Old West End Festival, an annual gathering of live music and home tours in a historic district. Deputy Police Chief Joe Heffernan says it appears that at least two people fired weapons and they were probably shooting at each other. Heffernan also says two of the victims are in critical condition. President Trump plans to be back at Madison Square Garden in New York to watch Game 3 of the NBA Finals between the Knicks and the San Antonio Spurs. The president was invited to Monday night's game by Knicks owner James Dolan. The president will be the first sitting president to attend an NBA Finals contest. The president is an avid sports fan, but the affinity he professes for the Knicks is different.
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9: I'm pro-Trump conservative Republican Mike Beltran. When some Republicans turned their back on President Trump, I stood firm and endorsed President Trump. Now I'm running for Congress to pass Trump's agenda, lower rising costs, and deport violent illegal aliens. I'm 100% pro-life. 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I'm pro-Trump conservative Republican Mike Beltran, candidate for Congress, and I approve this message.
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13: This afternoon, we'll bring a mix of clouds and sun with a high of 94. Tonight, expect partly cloudy skies with a low of 77. Tomorrow will be warm with some thin clouds in the morning, transitioning to mostly cloudy skies in the afternoon and a high of 94. Tomorrow night, the clouds will start to break up with a low of 77. By Tuesday, the day will be mainly cloudy with a chance of a thunderstorm later in the afternoon and a high of 90. That's your AccuWeather forecast. I'm meteorologist Joe Lundberg for AM 860, The Answer.
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14: All right, welcome back, Consumer Quarterback Show. Attorney Frank Miranda joining us in studio. Frank Charles Miranda, PA, local attorney right here in Tampa Bay, real estate law, litigation. And we'll talk with him also about For Life Management. That's his agency where he represents NFL athletes and athletes, you know, going into the draft, et cetera. So we'll talk with him about that. Also, a recent success story and AI, a little artificial intelligence. Seems like a lot of industries are utilizing AI. So we'll ask Frank about how his profession seems to be using that. Before we do, a couple of hot listings here. We feature all of our listings on air as part of a strategy that helps our sellers sell faster for more money with less headaches. We got 1664 15th Avenue South, St. Petersburg. This is a convenience store, commercial property in an opportunity zone, just a couple miles from downtown St. Petersburg. You're just 2 miles from DTSP. This one is a quarter acre lot, and it is a great opportunity for a business, commercial property in St. Petersburg. 1664 15th Avenue South, St. Pete. Beautiful property there in Tampa Bay. And a great opportunity here also at 4925 North U.S. Highway 441 in Ocala. This is very unique. You've got a 4.5, 2236 square feet, almost 8 acres of land here in horse country. Ocala is known for its sprawling acres of land, and you've got a lot of horse industry up there. So you got almost 8 acres here. Now you've got a commercial split with residential zoning. So very unique property. You've got some frontage on Highway 441, 5.3 acres, Zone B4 commercial. So it's a mixed use, great opportunity. Maybe put some light manufacturing, some storage, automotive, endless opportunities at 4925 North U.S. Highway 441 in Ocala. And you can see all of our listings online at PlatinumMVPTeam.kw.com. 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
16: Only in America, dreaming in red, white, and blue.
14: All right, Attorney Frank Miranda, back in studio with us. Frank, thanks for coming back in, man.
17: Thanks for having me back. How you been?
14: Yes, sir. Doing great, man. Blessed and highly favored. You know, market's a little down, you know, year over year. Numbers are down. And but I'm hoping this property tax reform will generate some interest, generate some more, you know, folks buying. And that was actually one of the caveats. You know, DeSantis said, hey, look, if you're a Johnny come lately, you come after we pass this in November, then you don't get that. You got to wait 5 years. So we'll see. Hopefully it brings a lot of folks down and we start getting some activity, you know, back up to where we need it.
17: Well, listen, everyone in the world wants no taxes or less taxes. But the other fact in the world is the government's going to get their money somehow. And so when you tell them, especially local government, to rely on the property taxes to subsidize and pay for police, fire, roads, drainage, sewers, what have you, you're not going to get this money. The question is, what else are they going to tax differently to get it? And so taxes don't seem to go away, really. I think they just shift them to another category because somewhere down the road, you and I are going to pay for taxes where we're not paying real estate taxes.
14: It's a good possibility.
17: And no one's explained that to me, right?
14: No, that's so a good, that's a good possibility. No doubt. I want to put up, do we have that Florida Doge, Dave? Because, you know, with politicians, you've got that human characteristic of maybe having some waste, fraud, and maybe abuse. We'll see. But let's just look at a couple examples. You've got Broward County spent almost $1 million on DEI training. I am not for that stuff. You got in Jacksonville, you got $7.5 million for a 1 mile sidewalk project that was identified by Florida Doge. You've got, I mean, I don't know, drag queen shows. Should the government be funding drag queen shows in which county was that? Was that Orange County? Orange County. Yeah. I mean, so you got a lot of wasteful spending, even here in Hillsborough. You've got $572,000 for unconscious bias training. You know, so they're telling us we're biased, but we don't know it. I guess it's, yeah, unconsciously. But no, I get your point, though, Frank. Kind of like we were talking about pre-show. I agree that there could be some stuff that's been kicked down the road, like sewers, at least from my hear, maybe in Tampa Bay, sewers, you know, stuff that we don't necessarily see.
17: Oh, the pipes are 100 years older than the city of Tampa.
14: Yeah.
17: And so that's a project that's incredibly expensive per mile.
14: Yeah.
17: It's more expensive every day. And the problem with that is it needs to be done sooner or later.
14: Yeah.
17: And so until everyone house floods, people are going to be, you know, upset about it. But you kick it down the road, that problem, because, oh, it's not affecting me today.
14: Yeah.
17: So we're such a reactive society.
14: Yeah.
17: If we were more proactive,
14: right,
17: and spent money proactively. And some, yeah, of those things on those lists probably are proactive things. Like, okay, some of that training might is there because the city or county got sued for
14: good
17: racial
14: point.
17: Discrimination,
14: yeah,
17: sexual harassment. So we would rather spend $500,000 training, which ultimately would be a defense in a lawsuit. But look,
14: yeah,
17: what we did to prevent this, right?
14: Good point. Yep.
17: And I'm sure those lawsuits might be 10 or 12 times or 20 times a year. So you're saving money overall by having these programs and making sure people don't say really offensive, awful things that they shouldn't, that the law recognizes you shouldn't say.
14: Yeah.
17: Okay. Like, I'm not going to hire you because you're this skin color, or I'm going to fire you because I, you know, disagree with your religious beliefs. Okay. So some of that stuff on that list, I always question those lists as to where you got the information. Number one. Number two, I always question, you know, how it's defined. Is it really as put on that list, or is it really something meant for something else? And it's kind of categorized a little bit differently to have a little bit more of a different connotation or a different perception of how somebody would read that.
14: Mm-hmm.
17: So is it really frivolous or, you know, bad spending? I don't trust anybody. Maybe it is, maybe it isn't.
14: Yeah.
17: Okay. But at the end of the day, there's people in office that you can vote out if you don't like the way they're spending your money.
14: Yeah.
17: That's how I view it.
14: Sure. Yeah.
17: So,
14: there's definitely some of that.
17: I'm kind of cynical about everything.
14: There's some of that in there, and there's no doubt. I want to go to a recent success story. You are a litigator. You're one of these attorneys that will actually go to court. Many of the other ones don't. Of course, we've heard over the years, you know, you've got, you know, some of these that run the big billboards. They want to just settle out of court. And if you look at how many cases they actually take and fight in court, it's a very low number, if any, right?
17: Correct.
14: Tell me about, you know, your success, a recent success story as a litigator or just, you know, something along those lines.
17: You're trying to jinx me, right?
14: No,
17: I grew
14: I'm
17: up
14: not.
17: A baseball player. So, I mean, if I got a base hit, the next time I was on the on deck circle, it was the same exact thing because that's what I did. So I mean, I had a good run last year. I tried more cases last year than I've ever tried in any given year. I was set to go to trial in 10 months, number one. I think I tried 7 cases. Three of the cases I won via motion 2 weeks before the trial actually started. And so we won those by a method called summary judgment, which means that there's no material fact in dispute. And when you apply that to the law, I should win. And I was 3-for-3 with those, and those are very difficult to win. The trials last year, I was pretty successful too. I tried 7. I think I won 5. And so at the end of the day, you can never guarantee a result in court. All you can do is maximize and present the facts as best you can for your clients. And at the end of the day, whoever's listening to those facts, whether it's judge or jury, makes the determination of which facts are true. And hopefully they correctly apply that to the law. And that's a lot of stuff to work out perfectly in order to win.
14: Yeah.
17: But, you know, listen, we certainly have plenty of experience when it comes to doing that. You know, the other issue too is whether you're right or wrong, does your client have the financial ability to take it all away, or, you know, the desire? And sometimes I tell my client, it might be a lot cheaper to get this resolved because, listen, at the end of the day, there's an emotional toll, there's an economic toll. And
14: right.
17: I think there's a value to resolving something and moving on to your own business.
14: There is, exactly. But how many times do you hear, oh, Frank, it's about the principal, right? I hear it in real estate. I mean, you probably hear it 10 times more than I
17: hear it. I hear it. I wouldn't say all the time. I hear it not infrequently, but it's less than you think. But I always respond the same way. Principal's expensive.
14: Mm-hmm.
17: And you're full of vinegar right now.
14: Yes.
17: But 5 months down the road, when you've pumped who knows how many tens of thousands into it, that principle certainly isn't as important to you any longer.
14: It gets abbreviated.
17: No, I let them know right away. If you're for principle, it's you don't get a discount for that.
14: Right. Exactly. Oh, man. We're talking with Frank Miranda here, Consumer Quarterback Show. So AI is infiltrating every industry. What do you see happening in the law space
17: It is certainly being used more in the law space, and particularly the normal tools that we use, like the electronic libraries, which are which are run by massive companies, and they do your searches for you, and they find the case law based upon what you put in there. They're certainly implementing AI to better find cases that support your position.
14: Yeah.
17: From the AI themselves, like ChatGPT or Claude.
14: Yeah.
17: Those types of avenues certainly still need to be checked because oftentimes you will put a query into the system. And what they'll come out with is they will come out with generally the correct legal standards, and they will come out with the correct legal theories, and they will cite some case law that supports that proposition. The problem, and this has been dealt with in the appellate courts, is the case law they cite to support that is completely fabricated.
14: Wow.
17: It's completely fake. And so now attorneys, and they should have had this all along, attorneys are mandated to verify that everything they're giving to the courts is accurate. And Jeez. So there's been several attorneys that have been reprimanded because everything they have filed documents within the court system, and their authority for their position is completely made up. So when Smith versus Jones is cited as a proposition for why a case should be settled a certain way, and Smith versus Jones at the site that they're saying doesn't exist, that attorney's getting sanctioned.
14: Wow. And that client paid money for a service that was not legit then.
17: Right? Correct.
14: Yeah.
17: Correct. And so the appellate courts are coming down on that. Florida Supreme Court's aware of the situation. And I think there was a recent Supreme Court mandate that as soon as we sign a pleading now, we're pretty much certifying that everything we're saying in there from a legal perspective is accurate and can be found.
14: Right.
17: And
14: I'm sorry.
17: Go ahead. No. Well,
14: my
17: office uses it because it, in a way, when you have documentation, you have a lot of it. It's a way to kind of summarize it. It doesn't mean that we are neglecting reading the entire thing. We actually do. It just gives us kind of a roadmap of where we should focus.
14: Yeah.
17: And so it helps speed down the process where, you know, note taking and reading simultaneously sometimes can be very burdensome because you might read it 3 or 4 times. And then if you have a roadmap beforehand, you can just go through it, look for it, verify it or not verify it, and then move on. So it could be used to really, I think, to the benefit of the consumer in that it can save some time that your lawyer bills you for.
14: Yeah, right. So it speeds up the process. And I was just going to mention that there was some precedent set, some case precedent, law precedent set in relation to utilizing AI as the defendant, for example, in a case. They can access that just like they would a Google search and see what you searched. You know, how?
17: Well, I mean, I can say right now, there's litigation where we have people on the other side that don't have lawyers. And I know everything they're doing is coming from ChatGPT.
14: Huh. Yeah.
17: I mean, it's obvious from the format. And yep. So they're playing lawyer through ChatGPT. And, you know, it's good in a way that it does provide some legal foundations, concepts to be provided. But at the end of the day, ChatGPT is not going to beat a qualified lawyer in court.
14: Yeah, exactly. And it's not going to serve the sentence if you get hit with a sentence. That's like this one. This was Florida Realtor Magazine just came out. And you remember there was a story a while back about, the guy in Miami sold his house utilizing AI, saved all this money in commission. That was the story. But this is why AI won't replace you. So I'll just read the first line here. It says, a Miami homeowner used ChatGPT to sell his Cooper City home went viral with claims that he saved commission on his transaction by replacing a listing agent with AI. That's not the whole story. In reality, the buyer agent says that he may have left money on the table. So you had the buyer side of the transaction speaking up saying, hey, you know, we may have paid more for this home. You underpriced your property using AI. So same, very similar, you know, where people try to represent themselves utilizing AI, similar in real estate, Frank. So pretty crazy.
17: I mean, the AI concept, and it's been a lot of talk about this. I listen to a lot of radio and financial stuff going through, and these experts obviously are on paper much more qualified than I am when it talks about the subject. But when they're talking AI is going to take a lot of jobs, that may be true. Okay. And then, but I don't know if AI does it better.
14: Right.
17: Because there's always got to be a human connection between a customer and a supplier and a consumer.
14: Amen. There's
17: a human connection there.
14: Yep.
17: And that the consumer doesn't want to put his hand in his pocket to hand it to you and a computer's doing it.
14: Yep.
17: I mean, I'm a flashing guy, man. I'd much rather go to the bank, drop off my deposit than do it over the phone. And yeah. I do both, right? I do both. But somehow I feel more secure when I drop it off.
14: Yeah, because I've had it come up in past businesses where, you know, that didn't go through. And then all of a sudden I'm looking at my bank. I'm like, wait, what's going on? Oh, you mean that $35,000 check didn't go through and you didn't tell me about it, right?
17: And now you got to find that check.
14: Yeah, and I got to find it and I got to figure out why. And then, you didn't scan it properly. I had that happen. We got to come into a break. But when we come back, I want to talk about Frank's agent business, where he's representing NFL athletes. For life management. Interesting story coming up inside the NFL here. Attorney Frank Miranda, Consumer Quarterback Show, ConsumerQB.com.
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14: Here we go. Consumer Quarterback Show, Platinum MVP team. Some of the best conversations are between the sets here. We started talking about this one. Google wants to release 32 million good mosquitoes in two states. Here's why. Insects carry natural occurring bacterium that prevents them from producing offspring with wild female mosquitoes, blah, blah, blah. I don't think that's... We've seen this in a movie, didn't we? It's called Outbreak or Contagion or one of those movies. And then the other side of this is, what about, you know, the nanobots or the spying mosquitoes, right? I mean, I don't trust Google with much, and I don't trust them with mosquitoes.
17: Frank. Why are they getting involved with mosquitoes?
14: Exactly. Let's see. The company's debug program is seeking federal approval to release 32 million non-biting mosquitoes in California and Florida. Insects carry natural occurring bacterium that prevents producing. It says it's got to go to the EPA and get approved. But yeah, I say stay in your lane.
17: Wasn't the love bug created by man?
14: Possible.
17: At the University of Florida.
20: Google.
14: Possible.
17: And they were going...
14: Let's ask Google.
17: I thought the love bug was like created, it got out, and when it wasn't supposed to get out, and they multiplied, and all of a sudden we have love bugs all over our cars, and they have no function.
14: Yeah. And we got midges on Lake Tarpon there.
17: I'm not for this concept of us play God and create our own little mosquito.
14: Me neither. But you've got a cool NFL story I wanted to get to before we get short on time. So you've got this company where you represent athletes for life management, and you were telling us a little story earlier.
17: I was impressed today because I got an email from the general manager of the Carolina Panthers, Dan Morgan, who had a great collegiate career at University of Miami, and he played linebacker for the Panthers, had a great career, tremendous player. And I was impressed by the fact that he was sending emails directly to NFL agents, you know, wanting to know who everyone represented, a little bit about their background to see if anyone gets missed. And I was so impressed by that. I felt compelled to send them back an email. And I said, look, this professionalism has never been seen before. I've never received an email from a GM requesting this. I said, I really appreciate the fact that you're going out there trying to find guys that have been overlooked in the NFL. And I applaud your professionalism and what you're doing over and above what other people are doing. And I haven't got a response back from that email, but I was very impressed with the fact that someone at the very top was recognizing the fact that there's a lot of guys walking the street, whether in the UFL or even not having a job right now, not on a 90-man roster, or that was not on a practice squad, that, you know, he wants his team to review and look over. Because I can tell you right now, I know there's guys capable of playing the NFL, and I know there's guys in the NFL right now that probably shouldn't be. It's hard to pick, right?
14: Yeah.
17: You're talking about a limited 52 guys, 53 guys make a team, and there's unlimited amount of fantastic athletes in this country. And so I was very impressed by the fact that someone that high up was reaching out, trying to find the difference maker of what might make his team better over someone else's.
14: Yeah.
17: And I was really impressed by that.
14: And that is what you see with you know, the people that reach the pinnacle that are the best. They're the attention to detail people. They're a little maybe unorthodox. They maybe look in different places, right? They find the athlete that may have just been, you know, hey, this guy, let's give this guy a look at least. Let's get him in here. Let's take a look at him.
17: Oh, absolutely. That was impressive about it. And so I sent an email back and I was like, I love seeing emails like this. It's kind of like your, you know, feel good story of the day.
14: Yeah.
17: Where you look back and you're like, not everyone at the top is a jerk, or not everyone at the top is right. About me. It's right. About how do I make the organization better? And at the end of the day, it's refreshing to see someone who is just trying to do their job better.
14: Yeah. Yeah, exactly. Frank Charles Miranda, Miranda Law Firm, FCMlaw.com. 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If you want to shoot him an email, you got a case or something that you might want to look at. He's right here in Cypress in Tampa. Frank, final thought back to you, man.
17: Oh, my final thought is, listen, I really love your segments of, you know, do a random act of
14: kindness.
17: Charity. Kindness?
14: Yeah.
17: Okay, I misspoke. Random act of kindness. And unless you walk in someone's shoes, you don't know what someone else is going through. Right. And so it could be the guy who is walking under the bridge. It could be, you know, somebody, a single mother working and trying to raise four kids on their own. And a lot of people got dealt a hand of facts.
14: Right.
17: That looking out from the outside in, you don't really know about.
14: Exactly.
17: And so I'm trying to take a step back too and see what you can do for somebody.
14: Yeah.
17: That makes their life a little bit better.
14: Yeah. I like that. That's a good message right there. Right. Random act of kindness. You know, that we talked about that. Please go out there and consider committing a random act of kindness. Do something kind for one another. Be a force for good in the community. 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
6: With SRN News, I'm Mary Rose. Iran has fired ballistic missiles and drones toward Bahrain and Kuwait. That's according to Bahrain's government. The U.S. said Saturday that it intercepted several aimed at Gulf allies and the Strait of Hormuz. Bahrain called on Tehran to stop what it called serious escalation. Iran said it targeted the U.S. military, and its foreign ministry accused the U.S. of attacking surveillance facilities on Quezon Island. Doug Burgum, Secretary of the Interior, says one of the first orders that President Trump signed when he took office for a second time was to clean up the nation's capital. He says Americans visiting for the 250 celebrations this summer will definitely notice a difference.
23: When President Trump took office, one of his first executive orders was make D.C. safe and beautiful. beautiful, whether it's removing 152 homeless encampments and relocating the unhoused, whether it's reopening parks, fixing fountains, tuning up monuments, doing replantings, eliminating over 1,000 graffiti sites, plus doubling the size of the U.S. Park Police and helping drive crime statistics to an all-time low in Washington, D.C.
6: He was a guest on the Salem Radio Network. There are reports that foreign-linked social media campaigns may be shaping local fights over U.S. data centers. Correspondent Ken Lorman reports.
1: Multiple AI industry groups, Republican lawmakers, and policy watchdogs are alleging China-linked accounts are amplifying opposition to data center projects online, prompting calls for a congressional probe. Supporters warn such funding can mask foreign influence, spread misinformation, and threaten critical infrastructure planning and local economies. Ken Lorman reporting.
6: The horse that won the Kentucky Derby earlier this year won the Belmont Stakes yesterday. Golden Tempo came in first. This is SRN News. A victory for religious freedom in Egypt.
2: The government has granted legal status to nearly 200 churches and church-affiliated buildings after years of delay. Religious freedom advocates have complained for decades about Egypt's unusually slow process of allowing Christians to legally open houses of worship. Christians make up about 10% of the country's population, and while they enjoy generally good relations with the government, the legal status issue has been a sore spot. Michael Harrington reporting.
6: Malaysia is the latest country to try and protect young people from the dangers of the internet. The government has started enforcing rules to prevent children under 16 from having social media accounts. This decision is part of a global effort to enhance safety protections. Existing users under 16 will have a month to manage their data before restrictions apply. Companies that fail to comply face hefty fines. This is SRN News. World Cup fans who thought they scored free tickets will now have to pay full price.
3: FIFA has canceled World Cup tickets issued to about 60 fans who mistakenly got them for free because of a website error during the checkout process. Soccer's ruling body issued a statement saying it regrets the error and any inconvenience caused, adding that those tickets remain reserved for the fans who were affected to buy at the agreed price. The tickets were sold through the official World Cup site on May 21st. It's the latest glitch in an often controversial World Cup ticketing program. The attorneys general of New York and New Jersey are investigating FIFA for possible violations of consumer protection laws. I'm Marcela Sanchez.
6: Motorists and airline passengers aren't the only travelers thinking about high fuel prices as summer vacations near. Recreational boaters are feeling a pinch, too. More details, srnnews.com.
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9: I'm pro-Trump conservative Republican Mike Beltran. When some Republicans turned their back on President Trump, I stood firm and endorsed President Trump. Now I'm running for Congress to pass Trump's agenda, lower rising costs, and deport violent illegal aliens. I'm 100% pro-life. You can always count on me to stand strong for our conservative values and have President Trump's back once again. I'm pro-Trump conservative Republican Mike Beltran, candidate for Congress, and I approve this message.
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0: Tonight, expect partly cloudy skies with a low of 74. Tomorrow, we'll bring a mix of clouds and sunshine with a high reaching 94. Tomorrow night, we'll be partly cloudy.

Ladies and gentlemen, patriots, freedom lovers, and members of the jury still waiting for Democrats to discover shame, welcome to the Kevin Jackson Show. I have a special announcement to make. I talked about gladiators the first hour, and my official gladiator name has been assigned. I shall refer to myself only as Blacktimus from now on. That's right. Not Kevin, not KJ, no. Sir, we're going to need you to calm down. Don't call me that. Call me Blacksmith. I figure if we're all going to live in this political coliseum anyway, we might as well get properly branded. Because that's what politics has become, isn't it? It's ancient Rome with Wi-Fi. You've got the ruling class sitting up there in their luxury boxes. You've got the least common denominator citizens throwing verbal tomatoes, right? You got politicians entering the arena promising prosperity and leaving with somebody else's wallet. And every day, the media stands at the arena, you know, dressed like the emperor's public relations team, and they assure us that what we're watching is perfectly normal. This is everyday life as you should know it. Speaking of fantasy, have you noticed that the media keeps talking about pickup opportunities for Democrats? I noticed it when my producers put together a series of videos, audios, and I was like, what's this pickup opportunities? I love that phrase, pickup opportunities, as if elections are some kind of political garage sale. Look, honey, we weren't planning on winning any races, but we found these three governorships and a Senate seat next to an old lamp. Go ahead, hun. Pick it up. No, there are no pickup opportunities for Democrats where elections are fair. Again, Maximus Blacksmus is who you're listening to. The Kevin Jackson Show. KJRadio.com. 844-551-8255. The real pickup opportunities belong only to MAGA. Because Americans are finally getting a chance to compare promises with results. And it's hard to campaign on fear when people can check their bank accounts and their stock market portfolios. It's hard to campaign on panic when gas prices aren't actively trying to assassinate the family budget. Or eggs don't cost $50 a dozen. And it's really hard to campaign on Orange Man bad when the Orange Man keeps producing results. Meanwhile, Democrats are losing their minds over the important things. Haven't you seen this important news? Well, Trump's building a ballroom. How dare he think about that? What's he spending on that thing? Surely it costs more than Barack Obama's library, right? The country survived Bidenflation. It survived an invasion under Biden. Foreign policy disasters too embarrassing to even think about. Years of bureaucratic malpractice. And the left is losing it over a ballroom. And that's just one example. Same people who never met a government boondoggle that they didn't want to fund suddenly become fiscal conservatives when somebody wants to hang a chandelier. And while they're screaming about decorations, they're trying very hard not to discuss a few inconvenient developments. Let's go in the way back machine, but not that far back. Let's look at tariffs. Remember when we were told tariffs would destroy civilization? According to the experts, tariffs were supposed to trigger economic Armageddon. The stock market would collapse, we were told. Did you look at the stock market the other day? I think it's at an all-time high. I don't know. I heard when I was listening, it's up 800 points. Store shelves, we were told, they're going to be empty. People would be trading canned beans for dental work. And instead, revenue pours in. Somehow, the apocalypse keeps getting delayed. Isn't it funny how that works?
Everything the Democrats talk about,

0: Next week, it'll be over. Next year, in the year 2000, whatever. 12 years from now, 4 years, in 3 minutes. Remember all the predictions? Look at Iran. Oh, Kevin, it hasn't ended. It's not over. What are you doing? You can't use that yet. Oh, yeah, I can, because the Democrats aren't talking about it. What's up with the Strait of Hormuz? 20% of the world's oil goes through it. All that trade that's supposed to be happening, how is it still happening? Why aren't the Democrats complaining? Why aren't people starving? They're like a weatherman who's been wrong for 20 years, but he still points dramatically at the maps like he's Vanna White turning over a letter. Reality has interfered with the narrative again. And when reality crashes into the narrative, guess who gets escorted off of television? Reality. And that's why they need distractions, the left. This brings me to another media tragedy. According to Democrats, civilization nearly ended because Scott Pelley was pushed out of 60 Minutes, and the outrage was immediate. The tears flowed, the violins played, the hashtags assembled. Okay, guys, line up. Get ready to go. Hashtag Scott Pelley. Hashtag 60 Minutes. Let's do it. Get in the game, soldier. Meanwhile, normal Americans looked up and said, wait, you mean it's still airing 60 Minutes? But the media treats every personnel change like the fall of Constantinople. Every newsroom shuffle is a constitutional crisis, an existential threat. And every constitutional crisis somehow arrives at the right time to distract from stories they don't want discussed. Hunter Biden. Hunter's back in the news. Hunter apparently has an X account. Talk about a sentence carrying more baggage than an airport carousel. Hunter Biden and X should not be mentioned in the same sentence in mixed company. You know what I'm saying? I don't know who approved that branding decision. I'm just glad Elon Musk didn't name it Triple X. Somewhere there's a lawyer screaming into a pillow, I promise you. And while all these shiny objects are being dangled in front of us, there's a story that's absolutely devastating for the Democrats. Graham Platner, easiest test in politics. You could administer this test to somebody in a coma and they could pass it. Most of you know my story. I grew up poor, lost my mom before I turned 5. My father was in San Quentin prison most of my life. I faced odds that could have broken some people, but I learned how to overcome tragedy because of America. I feel compelled to help create a generation of young people who know how to overcome hardship and who express true love for this country. I also want to strengthen every American who feels forgotten or abandoned. But this is not about me. It's about you, because you're the heart of the show. Your stories, your resilience, your quiet patriotism. My role is to bring honest takes on politics and culture to spark hope and real conversations. You help me give back by building a community that passes on tools to overcome and thrive. 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Time for real talk. 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
10: Just when I think I'm out, they pull me back in. That's what I feel like when I'm talking about Plattner. Will this guy just go away? I feel like Caesar with Maximus. Why don't you just die? The story of Plattner. Not Plattner. I don't want Plattner dead. Welcome back, people. Kevin Jackson. So you're listening to The Kevin Jackson Show. KJRadio.com. Democrats, they tell us they are the guardians of morality. They are the protectors of women. They are the defenders against racism. The watchdogs against anti-Semitism. The sentinels of decency. Okay. Then here comes a man who's accused of being racist, anti-Semitic, you know, whatever. And the Democrats tell us that what should permanently disqualify somebody from public life and they seem a little bit conflicted. This should have been easy. This should have taken a microsecond. Question, do you condemn Graham Platner and his activities? Answer, yes, done. Next, okay, can we go have coffee now? What are we waiting on here, folks? Interview over. But that's not what's happened. No, instead, we get Olympic-level gymnastics. All they needed to do, understand this, people, is denounce a racist anti-Semite, womanizing, potentially pedophile, Nazi, and they could not do it. I like this one. Here's Elizabeth Warren. She gets pressed on, you know, you campaign with this man. You know, what is the deal, Liz?
11: Which is you campaigned with Graham Platner, who is ahead of that state's very pivotal Democratic primary. And I wanted to ask you about something you said. You said he's your kind of man. And I've interviewed you for a long time and watched your hearings and listened to your questions. You care about character. This is a guy that had a chest tattoo with a Nazi symbol. Okay, he apologized for it. It's a guy that reportedly wrote that people concerned about rape should take some responsibility for themselves and not get so effed up that they wind up having sex with someone they don't mean to. He praised military tactics used by Hamas, reportedly, in comments online and Reddit when they were murdering Israeli soldiers. So I'm just curious why you think he's your kind of man.
12: So, as you rightly point out, he has apologized. He's out meeting with the people of Maine every single day so they can evaluate not who Graham Platner was, but who Graham Platner is today.
10: And let me think about it. You know, I mean, ultimately it's Maine that's going to make the decision. Look, what's this got to do with Maine? You were asked, why are you supporting? Well, it is Maine. Answer the question. Maine can evaluate Platner for who he was, but shouldn't do it for who he was, but who he is today. Come on, Liz. You can do better than that. Come on, Liz. Come on, Liz. I love it. I love it. Okay, here's Adam Schiff. Note, and by the way, when you listen to this, see if you can find the common thread that the Democrats are using to sort of obfuscate, because they don't want to say anything. They don't. They're like, well, I don't, you know. So here's Adam Schiff.
13: I do want to ask you one other key race, and that is Maine, right? And obviously, when it comes to the Senate, that's a crucial pickup opportunity, right? It could come down to Maine. And now we've learned that the Democratic candidate, Graham Platner, sent sexually explicit texts to many women who were not his wife. And obviously, he's already admitted to having covered up a Nazi-linked tattoo. So, do you think he's fit? Do you worry about Graham Platner? Are you okay with him because he's a Democrat?
14: Well, I'm going to wait to learn more about these recent allegations involving his texting other women. Ultimately, though, it's going to be up to Maine voters what they decide, how important or unimportant that is, and how important to focus on the economy, cost of living, and those issues are.
10: Allow me to translate. Well, you know, the whole Nazi thing and, you know, the whole hating the Euro, you know, calling the rural Americans stupid and black people cheap and the old anti-Semitism thing and all that. You know, let me wait and see what it is with these women's. Okay. There's not enough evidence with the women that his wife provided from his cell phone. I'm going to take a wait and see attitude. And oh, by the way, it'll ultimately be, you ready, up to the people of Maine to decide how important these issues are. The question, Adam, is how important are those issues to you? Democrats can't answer. I tell my son all the time, look, answer the question. Be a man. Boys don't want to tell you the truth. Men will own up. Did you break the thing? Did you hit the car? Yeah, I did, Dad. I did. Yeah, I backed into a guy in a parking lot. We exchange information. My fault is my fault. That's what a man would do. A boy would try to let you think you did it. You know what I mean? You're out moving around. Next thing you know, you see a dent in the car and your son's like, I don't know how it got there. See, that's what the Democrats are doing. They're dodging this. They don't want to answer these questions. Oh my goodness, Adam. Kind of reminds me of all that information you had on President Trump. You know, the proof that he colluded with the Russians. I've got proof. Well, show us. Look, here's the thing about the Democrats. If you can't answer the most simple of questions, you don't want to jettison this guy. They should just say, look, we think he's a good candidate. We see that he's flawed. We think that he's redeemed himself. Whatever. I take that over, well, you know, the people of Maine need to do it. And because you know why? All these people have done is call us Nazis and bad people and people of bad character, yada, yada. This next one is really one of my favorites. We can have time. This is the Colorado gubernatorial candidate. He's asked about Plattner. Check this answer out.
15: I think that it's really important for us to have a standard of public behavior for our elected officials. I know there are a lot of elected officials that don't meet that standard.
13: I mean, you obviously don't think the president meets that high standard that you're talking about. Does Graham Plattner meet that high standard in your view?
15: Well, I definitely don't think the president meets that standard.
13: But what about Graham Plattner?
15: Standard. I think that's a fair question. That is what the election in Maine is going to partly be about.
13: What's your view?
15: I'm busy running for governor of Colorado.
10: Another sanctimonious leftist. The standard of behavior. Follow that sucker around for a week and find out what the standard of behavior is. These are the same people who can identify a microaggression from orbit. The people who can detect an offensive tweet from 2009 buried between 17 deleted accounts and 3 hard drives, but they can't form an opinion on this. Quite remarkable, wouldn't you say? Same road, same thought, and same this matters because Plattner isn't just a person. He's a test, a stress test.
9: He's putting an end to identity politics.
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16: With SRN News, I'm Michael Harrington in Washington. The sound of air raid sirens in Israel at this hour. An early warning being issued in northern Israel amid an apparent Iranian missile attack. The Israeli army said it has detected the launch of missiles from Iran and is working to intercept the threat even as we speak. This is another risk of a fragile ceasefire that took effect in early April, complicating mediation efforts for some kind of deal to end the war with Iran. S&P Dow Jones Indices has decided not to change its guidelines for including large mega-cap companies in its stock indexes. The index committee announced that it has considered feedback from market participants, but chosen to maintain its current criteria for the S&P 500, mid-cap 400, and small-cap 600. NASDAQ recently updated its guidelines to quickly add large corporations. This is SRN News.
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23: Tonight, expect partly cloudy skies with a low dropping to 74 degrees. Tomorrow will bring a mix of clouds and sun with temperatures reaching a high of 94. Tomorrow night will be partly cloudy with a low near 77. As we head into Monday, anticipate warm weather with thin clouds in the morning, followed by mostly cloudy conditions in the afternoon. Temperatures will climb to a high of 95 degrees. That's your AccuWeather forecast. I'm meteorologist Jason Caterina for AM 860, The Answer.
9: He's putting an end to identity politics.
24: Telling it like it is.
25: I thought the truth was potent, but it's nothing compared to this.
9: He's Kevin Jackson.
26: Yeah. They tell us he's black.
27: Negro, that's all you had to say.
10: Plattner reveals what's inside the leftist machine. You find out whether principles are real or whether they're just campaign slogans printed on biodegradable yard signs. And what we've learned is that many of these people don't actually have standards. Oh, they talk about them. They talk a good game. They have targets. See, that's different. Standards apply to everybody. You ever heard the term jazz standards? Standardize this, standardized tests, standards of weights and measures, etc. Targets only apply to enemies. Welcome back, everybody. Kevin Jackson, you're listening to The Kevin Jackson Show. Blacksimus! I may have to get a shirt like that that shows me as a gladiator. I think we did. I know we created me as a gladiator in a graphic, in a meme, but I don't think we called me Blacksimus. So I think we need to do that. I'm going to talk to Chris about that. Anyway, Americans are starting to notice, folks. And this brings me to the larger question. Why can't Democrats stop the bleeding? Why can't they simply condemn what they claim to oppose? Why is every controversy met with evasions, caveats, footnotes, and interpretive dance? Ooh, they like a crackhead dancing for the, yeah, mama, mama, yeah, just give me a little mama, money, mama, just need a little bit of money, come on, baby, yeah, there you go, yeah, thank you, mama, that's what crackheads do, when they want money from you, they say the stupidest stuff, they little dance, and because they're all excited, they're about to get a hit. If your principles disappear the moment they're politically inconvenient, were they ever principles in the first place? Oh yeah, Blacksmith has entered the arena. And trust me, the Lions are getting nervous. Democrats don't believe the standards they impose on other people. It's a simple thing to say, you know what? We need a new candidate. This is not good. This is not the guy that we thought he was. He's not the person. If Republicans were associated with the exact same allegations, you already know the media would be excoriating them. there was this spoof that some people did. I don't even think it was a Plattner, but it turns out it's hysterical. I got to play this for you.
0: Okay. And this other one that came up, just to fend this off. Have you ever read Mein Kampf? Yeah, a couple times, I guess. A couple times? Are there Easter eggs in there you didn't get the first time? Look, I'm interested in that period of history, Tom, okay? I've skimmed it. Skimmed. Yeah, thank you. And what specifically do you find interesting about that period of history?
1: The scale. The tragedy.
0: Hell yeah. Yeah, and which tragedies specifically?
1: Europe decimated. 7 million Germans, 20 million Russians, 5 million Poles.
0: Yeah. Just checking the till here, Mark, and it seems you're short a few million.
10: In case you kind of missed the setup, it was set up as the Democrats interviewing a candidate before they're going to go ahead and let him know officially he's on board. So the guy's kind of coaching him. And he forgets a few million people, like the Jews. Welcome back. See, it's an obvious double standard that's being presented with Plattner. It's as glaring as a 2020 election cheating cover-up and the J6 cover-up. And speaking of which, I've been saying this for some time. The sign that MAGA is winning is going to come down to a very simple question. And I want to play this because this is Marco Rubio being asked that question.
2: Mr. Secretary, who won the 2020 presidential election?
3: I'm not here to answer a question. We're talking about 2020. This is a foreign affairs committee.
2: Okay, great. You can't answer the question, even though we all know that President Biden won.
3: I don't answer the question because the Secretary of State, I do not participate in domestic
2: political
3: issues.
2: This is not about domestic political issues. This is about our democracy.
3: You're asking me to opine, just like I don't do campaign rallies.
2: It seems like
3: you... I don't do, because as Secretary of State, we're not supposed to. That's been the long tradition of the department, and you should know that if you've been on this committee for any period of time.
10: Now, see, this is where I get a little squeamish on Rubio. I will give him a pass because he's trying to say, I'm going to answer Secretary of State. But at this point in the evolution and being around President Trump, here should have been his answer. And I should save this for what they should have said. But here should have been his answer. As a private citizen, yes, I do believe the president was cheated out of the election. As a Secretary of State, I offer no opinion. But as a private citizen, he absolutely was. The 2020 election was a joke, as was January 6th. And the fact that you want to ask that question in a Foreign Services Committee, a Foreign Affairs Committee meeting, proves everything that we need to know about it. You want to keep this fake narrative going. And so you've been put on to ask that question of me. I've just given you the answer. You cheated. And you know what we're doing? This 4 years, we're going to make it so you can never cheat another president out of his office, his rightful office. That's what he should have said. Now, I forgive him because he's like, he points it out. What are you doing? Why are you talking about this? This is ridiculous. See, this is what the Democrats are doing. They use every opportunity to grandstand to push their agenda. And then they want to make it look like, oh, you don't want to answer. So see, you're not fit for office. So here's what I will tell you. We will know we've won when one of two things happens. One, the Democrats stop asking that question because we definitively will prove, and we already have, but it'll be for the record books. Or number two, Republicans respond exactly as I just said. Yes, I do believe you stole the election. And I'm not talking about MAGA. I'm talking about when Republicans stop the nonsense, when the Scott, what's his face on CNN, because he's a election and a J6 guy and all that. When we finally stand up and go, I've seen enough. See, Plattner, I want to circle back. Because, as I said, all of this is related. I'll give the guy credit. He says, I've changed my views in a lot of areas. He claims he's a different man. And that's fair. I always want to be fair. We all evolve. But I don't know if he's completely redeemed. Now, here's what Buzz Patterson, astronaut, said. I was privilege to meet Buzz a few times, he says every military has one. Graham's a living legend of every squad bay from Ramadi to wherever the hell he's rotated through, while the rest of the platoon was wiring money home to the wives, fixing a truck, or pretending to save for that mythical house. Platner was a guy who treated his entire paycheck like a two-day Liberty Pass in Bangkok. First and 15th, straight to the ATM, then straight to the bar. Beers for the whole dang platoon, until the tab hit four figures, followed by the kind of romantic investments that left him broke, hungover, and explaining to the first sergeant why his dress blue smelled like regret and regret's cheaper cousin. Other Marines came home with stories of valor. Graham came home with stories, a new tattoo he doesn't remember getting, and the financial stability of a Somali pirate on shore leave. Now he's running for the Senate as a working man's champion. Brother, the only thing you've ever championed is happy hour and poor decisions. The oyster farm must be doing pretty well for you to launder all those years of supporting the local talent. Semper Fi, you magnificent degenerate. Just don't check your campaign finance reports for, quote, entertainment expenses. What a beatdown. But has Platner evolved? I don't know. Here's Fetterman, and he's explaining Platner's behavior. And look at what Fetterman found out to be the most disturbing, as do I. And I'll continue on this road when we get back, but check it out.
4: The one thing, good thing you can say about the guy is that he has so many offensive things that it's hard to keep up with it. For the last decade, he was on Kick, and that was a very specific kind of a website that if anyone could just look up, you can describe that that's a serious issue. So he's been on it for a decade, and up into this Monday, he had an active account, and now he was dropping inappropriate kinds of texts and messages and pics and all these things.
10: Fetterman is the only Democrat that I've seen. Oh, I take that back. Smirkanish talked about the tattoo. But he's the only one that really is saying, hey, look, this guy doesn't deserve it. And he says there's so many offensive things you can't even keep count. But Kick is a site where you don't have to put your age in. You can hook up with whoever you want. The dude was on it for a decade, even after he got married, and it's been on it up until Monday of last week. Or maybe it was this week, I don't know. But until recently, how about that? Unbelievable what we're dealing with here. And the Democrats, I remind you, still will not officially denounce this guy. They do the who shot John, and I gave it to so-and-so. Who's got it now? No, well, you gave it to me, but then I gave it back to her, and then they pretend that they don't know who's got the ball, who's on first. Short break. We'll be back.
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11: I'm pro-Trump conservative Republican Mike Beltran. When some Republicans turned their back on President Trump, I stood firm and endorsed President Trump. Now I'm running for Congress to pass Trump's agenda, lower rising costs, and deport violent illegal aliens. 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
10: Never let the Democrats live this down. They are cool with a racist Nazi who has made many, many gay slurs, who has criticized rural people. He's anti-Semitic. He's a womanizer, possibly a pedophile, and they won't denounce him. And I'm going to play this clip because this is Sonny Hoskins of The View, and it's a Trump versus Plattner. What she said with Trump and what she said versus Plattner. You'll get a kick out of this.
24: Yet 50% of America right. saw all of that and looked the other way and said, I'm going to vote for him anyway. And that is really disheartening because for me, that means that you are selfish. That tells me that they will look the other way to that kind of behavior. And that, I think, is despicable. It is un-American.
28: Democrats have to take over the Senate. They have to take over the House. And if it takes getting behind someone like Plattner, which 51% of voters in Maine say that they will get behind him as opposed to 42%. If I lived in Maine, I would hold my nose and I would pull that lever and I would vote for him. That's vehemently.
10: There again, easy proof. So when it comes to Donald Trump, you know, how dare you people? You're terrible. Look at you. But when it comes to Plattner, this black woman who talks often about the oppression of black people and all this, suddenly she finds a whole other religion. I'd hold my nose and I'd vote for him. Okay, well, good for you, Sonny. Good for you. Why would you ever let a Democrat in charge of anything? It's roving morality, roving set of ethics. All that matters is he a Democrat or Republican? Let me ask you, do you think Sonny Hoskins would have said that of this guy if he was a Republican? You know the answer. Now, what's interesting is Plattner, he was asked multiple times. We're going to play another one here. He was asked multiple times, is there anything else? What's going to, what else could possibly, it wasn't bad enough that he's a Nazi. Okay, that's not bad enough. Look, is there going to be anything else? We've forgiven you for the Nazi thing. You covered it up. But is there anything else? Here's what he says.
29: Is there other stuff out there that's going to come out now, between now and November? Is there another chat forum we don't know about? Another tattoo we haven't seen?
9: No. The everybody's seen my tattoos now, and everybody's read all my internet comments. It, like, and we released everything. Okay. We put it all back in October.
29: Time will tell.
9: Time will tell. And look, the Republican Party is absolutely going to lie. You know, at some point that's coming. They, you know, said they swift voted John Kerry. They said Barack Obama wasn't an American. So, like, when it comes to the Republican Party, God only knows what they're going to come up with that isn't true. They just ran an AI-generated
29: thing. They did, yes. Ridiculous. Yeah.
9: So, like, the dirty tricks, that's all going to happen.
10: Oh, I got to tell you, Platner's pretty smooth. Hey, they're going to lie. They swift-voted Kerry. They said Obama wasn't a citizen. You know, that's just what they do. It isn't the Republicans outing this knucklehead. He blames Republicans, folks. He calls Republicans liars because he knows that's a dog whistle for the Democrats. Oh, they are liars. You got to admit they are liars. Yeah, yeah. They, even though we can't track a lie, they didn't lie about Russian collusion. You know, they didn't lie about the economy. They didn't lie about wars. They didn't lie about inflation. They didn't lie about anything. But, oh, you know, but they're liars. Donald Trump, the most upfront dude on the planet politically, tells you exactly what he's going to do, but he's a liar.
16: Well, you know, Republicans are going to make things up because, you know, what do you expect from Republicans? I mean, they're Republicans.
10: Well, here's what the Republicans would say to Graham. Graham, why would we cheat you when we can beat you? You know, it's like you're going to run a 100-meter dash with a dude who's got one leg and a crutch. And you're going to just run against this guy. He's like, well, you're going to cheat. Why would I cheat you? The Republicans performed the easiest oppo research in history. You want to know what it involved against Graham Platner? Absolutely nothing. Absolutely nothing. When your campaign manager and your wife walk over your dossier and hand it to the opponent, and you claim the Republicans are a liar? Look, you've blown your cover, bro. Platner released this video about his tattoo. He says, look, I don't have any idea. We went on shore leave, me and a bunch of Marines. We've been, you know, drinking, having carousing stuff. You know, we got tattoos. I mean, we just like, oh, that looks pretty cool. So we got it. Oh, I might believe you if you weren't referring to your unit as Mein Führer and texting women that you're going to blitzkrieg that butt. I mean, your Nazi symbolism doesn't go with what you're saying, bro. I might have bought the idea if that he didn't know what the tattoo was, but you got to quit quoting from Mein Kampf. And now we get the news that, you know, that it's even bigger. This is what somebody put in my Twitter feed. Per sources, Graham Platner's campaign is now aware of the severity of the next round of information that will come out. I feel like I'm watching a James O'Keefe Media Group thing where he's going to start dropping undercover videos of Graham himself going, yeah, so, you know, I was blitzkrieging this one gal's butt, you know, this one Fräulein's butt, you know, who knows? Because they're saying, they say it's worse than the Nazi tattoo and it's worse than what's on Reddit. What are we going to, look, what is it going to involve? I'm afraid to even ask. I'm afraid to even speculate. They say it's worse than Predator's Paradise, which I don't even know what that's a reference to. This man stopped everything to do an emergency trip home that they said had nothing to do with the reporters at his house that his dad gave him. DEFCON 1 of damage control. Now, I saw a bunch of people meeting, there were senators that were meeting with him and all that. All I can say is if the Democrats at this point aren't huddling with Graham Platner to say, look, you're making us look bad, bro. You got to go. If they're not doing that, they are in big trouble. None of them want to answer questions about him. They're all slowly backing away. Nobody's completely thrown him under the bus, and probably because they're just trying to get Janet Mills on board because she was, I think, the one that he beat before, but they got to get somebody in that place. But I want to go back to what I said earlier. These seats that are, you know, up for play. What did I say it was? That they were using the term? I forget what they're saying, but every day I've been hearing pickup opportunities. Yeah. Thank you. There are no pickup opportunities. I don't think Plattner could have beaten Susan Collins outright. And I'm not a Susan Collins fan. And I heard Alyssa Farrar on The View talk about, well, go after Texas, like Tallarico, and go after Alaska, because they're Murkowski. Go after so-and-so. Go after whatever you want. I don't think they can beat anybody. And let me tell you, hallelujah for June, not because it's gay people month, but because it's the month of revelations. This is the month the Republicans have to start the messaging and beating down the Democrats across the platform. I'm talking about the horizontal issues that are plaguing everybody. They got to talk about waste, fraud, abuse, these people being thieves. They got to start putting people in prison. They got to start, and Donald Trump's already started on changing the elections. And so, but this is the time. This is the month, because you got July, August, September, October, and November. So you got roughly 4 months, you know, before, if you include most of June, you have 5 months to get all this information out there, to start bringing people to courts, to start doing the perp walks, to start driving home the fact that every one of these projects and programs that the Democrats have done nothing but rip off the taxpayer. Forget what you pay for gas. Forget what you pay for food. Imagine what life would be like if you didn't have that waste, fraud, and abuse of the most destructive people on earth. Forget locusts. Forget the smoting of Pharaoh that God did in Egypt. The biggest scourge on the planet Earth is the leftists in America. And it's not an existential threat. It's a very real one. It's right here in our faces. We face it every single day. And Graham Plattner is just a byproduct of it. We have to do better. We have to hold the Democrats to the standard that they claim to hold for themselves.
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22: With SRN News, I'm Michael Harrington in Washington. The sound of air raid sirens in Israel at this hour. Israel says Iran has launched missiles at it in the first such bombardment since the fragile ceasefire took effect in early April, complicating mediation efforts for a deal to end the war. Tehran had warned of retaliation after Israel earlier today struck Beirut's southern suburbs. Israel said that was retaliation for the Iranian-backed Hezbollah firing at northern Israel even earlier in the day. We'll update you as we know more. Ohio Republican Congressman Jim Jordan is warning the so-called sanctuary cities for illegal aliens are still a big problem in this country.
23: There are 18 big cities, 11 states, 3 major counties like Fairfax County and the District of Columbia that are sanctuary jurisdictions. That represents almost a third of the population because they're big populated areas. So you have this situation where politicians tell local law enforcement don't work with federal law enforcement when it comes to enforcing federal law. And in practice, what that means is you'll have an illegal migrant who is here in the country illegally but commits another crime, is being held in a detention center in a jail to get a detainer notice sent from ICE saying, hey, if you're going to let this person out, give us a heads up, we'll come after them, and they say no.
22: He was a guest on the Salem Radio Network. In Russia, authorities in St. Petersburg have told residents there to stay indoors after a large-scale Ukrainian drone strike.
25: This attack highlights Kyiv's growing ability to strike deep inside Russia. The governor of St. Petersburg says 3 people sustained minor injuries. He also warns of possible mobile internet disruptions. Russia's defense ministry says its air defenses shot down 376 Ukrainian drones.
22: That's correspondent Andrew Stewart. The S&P says it will not change its guidelines to include large mega-cap companies in its stock indexes. The committee announced that it had considered it, but rejected the idea. This is SRN News. Religious congregations are helping refugees adjust to life in the U.S. In Durham, North Carolina, two congregations, the church and a synagogue, have stepped in to provide women from Afghanistan with a seven-week sewing circle. The Trump administration has proposed raising its refugee admissions cap from 7,500 to 17,500. The administration is also reportedly considering a plan to relocate over 1,100 Afghan allies who aided U.S. forces. Afghan women have had more difficulty adjusting to life in the U.S. Many have little education and don't speak English. Canadian Prime Minister Mark Carney says his country is failing Jewish people and the community is being brutally targeted by hate. Carney says anti-Semitism in Canada has surged to levels not seen in the post-World War II era. He adds that last year, over two-thirds of all religious-motivated hate crimes were directed at Jews, despite the fact they make up just 1% of the population. This is SRN News. Three men sentenced for a big art heist at a Dutch museum.
0: The Koto Vanesti helmet and three golden bracelets, some of Romania's most revered national treasures from the Dacia civilization, were stolen from the Trents Museum in January 2025 when they were on loan for an exhibition. Now the Northern Netherlands District Court says the three guilty men, whose identities have not been released in line with privacy rules, warranted a custodial sentence because of the nature and gravity of their crime, each getting 47 months for the brazen robbery that shook the museum world. Two bracelets and a helmet were recovered earlier this year after a deal with two of the thieves. A third bracelet is still missing. The recovered artifacts have been returned to Romania. I'm Charles de Ledesma.
22: TV and movie actors have voted to ratify a four-year contract with studios and streaming services. Union leaders negotiated protections against AI actors in the future. This is SRN News.
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4: 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From Iranian state media, the Iranian negotiators will stop exchanging messages with the U.S., effectively shutting down any further negotiations. They are also saying that Iran will move to fully close the Strait of Hormuz as a response to this.
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17: Tonight, we'll bring partly cloudy skies with a low of 74. Tomorrow, expect a mix of clouds and sun with a high reaching 94. Tomorrow night will be partly cloudy with a low of 77. Moving into Monday, temperatures will remain warm with high thin cloudiness in the morning and mostly cloudy skies in the afternoon. The high temperature will be 95 on Monday. That's your AccuWeather forecast. I'm meteorologist Jason Caterina for AM 860, The Answer.
6: I'll say what I want to say, and if the consequence of that is losing money, so be it.
11: My therapist says I have a preoccupation with vengeance. We'll see about that.
12: I really do hope it's somebody we want to see. But you know what? Son of a gun. Shout out to my little friend.
10: Peebo Bryson died the other day. You people know who Peebo Bryson is? If ever you're in my arms again, this time I'll love you forever. What, man, that guy had a voice. Peebo Bryson. He did Beauty and the Beast with Celine Dion. That's one of the most beautiful duets you can ever hear. Ever just the same. I mean, he was the Black Pavarotti, seriously. Or

0: That guy can blow.
1: Woo.
0: I have a relative who comes very close to singing like him. He was on Star Search. Anyway, he's a Peebo had a voice. If you don't know who he is, I suggest you look him up. He did a lot of duets with Roberta Flack. He was a king of the duets. If Peebo, he had such a big forehead. I think if Peebo were a little better looking, he would have been a superstar because he had a magnificent voice. That's the best way to describe it. Magnificent. It had a soulful nature to it, but you could hear him, you could feel him doing opera. One of my idols, one of my singing idols. I love his songs. I can't remember. What's his song? Here's another morning without you. What is the name of the? Can you stop the rain? Oh my gosh, that is a crooner song right there. Can you stop the rain? I mean, it's just a beautiful song. I don't have the voice. I'm hoarse right now. But when I'm not hoarse, I could karaoke the heck out of that song. Anyway, rest in peace, Peebo. You gave a lot to the world. And he was and appears to be a very stand-up guy. So that's the way I'll remember him. Oh my goodness. We were asking the question about who should be president, Rubio or Vance, in the first hour. And the majority of people, and this was true on my live show, they said Rubio should be president, Vance VP, even though they would be kind of flopping the roles and Vance would have to serve as VP again. But Vance is 41, Rubio is 55. So if Rubio was VP, he could be president at 63, which is fine, but he's a great age to be president and he's getting amazing tutelage. And if Vance, who's 41, if he serves another 8 years as VP, he'll be roughly 50 when he's ready to be president. And that's a really good age for his person to be president. As far as Rubio goes, it'd be a real feather in the cap for the Republicans if they elected a Latino, ran a Latino, and have a legitimate shot of winning. And remember, Ted Cruz ran and they made fun of Ted Cruz because he didn't speak Spanish. And Cruz tried to spin it as, well, I'm not running for, office in Mexico or Central America. I'm running in America. We speak English. But the fact that Rubio speaks absolutely perfecto Spanish doesn't hurt because he seems like more of an international guy. So and he's getting the most international experience. There's no question. JD is not anywhere close. Now, JD, he would have bragging rights to say, I'm a 12-year VP. But before we get, too far afield, I know there are a lot of people out there that, well, Kevin, JD's the VP. Look, I get it. And I don't want a primary. If the Republicans can go in already with their team ready, locked and loaded, and the Democrats got to do what they got to do, they're going to spend a lot of money. And you know what the bad news is for them? It's a lot of money they don't have. The Democrats are broke. We gave you the numbers the other day. They are negative. Republicans are positive in the money. What do you think's going to happen when Donald Trump is done and he's implemented all these things that he wants to do, and then he blesses the union of Vance and Rubio, however they decide to do it? They don't spend any money. And Trump says, now let us fundraise. I was actually going to talk about the presidential libraries, and we're going to do it another day because I do want to cover the elections. But boy, Donald Trump is a fundraising machine. Do you know Barack Obama raised like $1.5 billion for that monstrosity that they built, that library? Ooh, Trump is going to blow that out of the water. And by the way, that's an astronomical number. Astronomical. So we'll talk more about it. I've got a whole thing prepared for you on that. Also, I've been threatening to do this show about just what's going on in this. I don't even want to tease it anymore. I have a show for you that I'm probably going to do as a special, and I may just only send it out to donors. Anybody who's donated, I'll make a special spot for you. We used to have it at Spreaker. And maybe I can set it up, but I'm going to set it up to where you get that show. That's what I'm going to.

0: to do. In fact, we will do that. So Anne and Ruth and many others, I'm just going to make it where you go to a link, you get that show, it's all yours. And I hope it encourages some people to, I'm telling you, it's fascinating. We'll do a couple of these. And these are to reward the people that are part of the Backstage Club. Because, you know, we want to do these projects, but as soon as my team starts to do them, they're like, well, Kevin, why don't we just let everybody have access? And I'm like, because there are people that are supporting us. And you know what we found out? The people who support us, they don't care. They don't care that the other people get access. But I do want to reward you folks. And we got a lot going on. Oh, my goodness. So anyway, if I were to give you the numbers, I would say 80 to 90% of the people say they want Rubio versus, you know, 10 to 20 say Vance is a president. Pretty telling. So we'll see how it shakes out. But as we look at the broader political landscape, to paraphrase scripture, there will be fraud and rumors of fraud. And it's scripture where there will be wars and rumors of wars. Every election cycle now follows the same pattern for leftism. Somebody says somebody will raise the concerns about the cheating or whatever that's going on. And the Democrats will say, it's ridiculous. There's not that much. There's no cheating. There's not that much cheating. You know, just a little bit of cheating. Okay, maybe there's more than we think, but it doesn't impact the elections, whatever. Anyway, then we find out later, of course, and it doesn't take a lot of time, that it was certainly worth broaching because it turned out it was more than they let on. And the real issue has nothing to do now of does fraud exist, because we know it does. The real issue is, why are they so uncomfortable having an honest present conversation about preventing it? Banks don't apologize for security cameras. Casinos don't apologize for their surveillance. Airports don't apologize for identity verification. Yet you suggest election safeguards and people act as though you propose installing medieval drawbridges around polling booths. Most of you know my story. I grew up poor, lost my mom before I turned 5. My father was in San Quentin prison most of my life. I faced odds that could have broken some people, but I learned how to overcome tragedy because of America. I feel compelled to help create a generation of young people who know how to overcome hardship and who express true love for this country. I also want to strengthen every American who feels forgotten or abandoned. But this is not about me. It's about you, because you're the heart of the show. Your stories, your resilience, your quiet patriotism. My role is to bring honest takes on politics and culture to spark hope and real conversations. 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
2: 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And the question is, have Californians finally had enough?
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5: I'm pro-Trump conservative Republican Mike Beltran. 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
0: Our trust has been broken so often that we have very little. And it would be different if it was like in one thing. Like we didn't trust in the police. But maybe we trusted the FBI, or we trusted the CIA, or we trusted the NSA. We can't trust anything in the DOJ. It would be different if we couldn't trust a particular court. The courts are corrupted. We can't trust the courts. I'm a victim of it. And it isn't like, oh, Kevin was a victim. He got sued and had to pay $37,500 on a BS deal. It wasn't like it was anecdotal. I knew many others suffering the same thing. Look at J6. Look at what the left is still doing with J6, persecuting innocent people. Have they learned any lessons? Do they have any sympathy for these people? Absolutely not. So why would we trust them? The media, you've given them multiple opportunities to be trusted. Are they trustworthy? No. Academia, do you think that the parents and if can trust their kids in academia at any level? Do you really believe that you can trust when you send your kids to college that they're not going to get indoctrinated, that the people really want them to learn? Do you think that in high school they really want your kid to learn how to read or write? If you're not looking out for your children, I guarantee you this system isn't. I could go down the list.
13: Do you trust these people when they talk about global climate change? You think it's, LaRouche, do you trust them with your health? How many ways have they let us down? You know what the easier question is? How many ways have they lived up to anything close to protecting citizens per the Constitution, per normal good treatment of human beings? You trust them with your money? You trust them with your life? Would you send your sick son or daughter to the military under Joe Biden or Barack Obama? Would you trust that military? I could go down the list. Trust isn't created by demanding it. It's created through verification. We have checks and balances. Everybody does. You audit your people, audit their books. We expect it in business. The IRS expects it in you. And the money that they rip you off from, we reserve the right to make sure you're to be trusted, Kevin Jackson. Welcome, people. I gave you a hint as who this is. It is Kevin Jackson. The Kevin Jackson Show. KJRadio.com. There's trust in your business, your business partners. Do you have trust in your relationships? When you talk raising your kids, do you raise them that you want to, hey, look, your parents need to be able to trust you. When you tell us something, when we go to bat for you, we have to believe that we are going to bat for somebody that we raised to do things the right way. I told my son this many times, and that little sucker was lying through his teeth. I said, you got to stop it, because I'm going to go to people and they're going to say, he did this. And I'm going to go, yeah, he probably did. Your spouse. One time I was having lunch with a buddy of mine. He says, hey, let me put this in your phone. And he grabbed my phone and I didn't flinch. And he goes, whoa, he goes, you're a guy that something like, you're a guy that's obviously not doing anything wrong. And I was like, why is that? He goes, you didn't even flinch when I took your phone. It wasn't like you, hey, don't be looking at the pictures or, you know, don't read my text message. No, take it. If my wife said, hey, hon, my phone busted, can I use your phone for the day? I go, yeah, sure. But just make sure you forward the calls to, you know, maybe we've got a little second phone I had to buy years ago. But forward them to there or forward them to, you know, a landline or something. Just make sure I can get my messages or make sure you, okay, no problem. Or let them know that I don't have my phone and they can reach me tomorrow or whatever. But she could have it. So, but what do we want? We want trust in our elections, right? I talked the other day. President Trump says, trust but verify. I'm going to make sure we get the data. I want to make sure there's no dead people voting, because you should feel very confident in the election system. The other day we played a clip of CBS where this one guy, he stole he had a contract for $270 million. He stole $170 million. He's buying, you know, first edition books, the most rare baseball cards, Kobe Bryant shoes. He's got Bugattis and G-Wagons and Ferraris and Lamborghinis out the wazoo. He's a six-time felon. How did he get this contract in the first place? Because he's been greasing the skids. There are Democrats that go, this dude's not afraid to go to prison. Give him your money, he'll give it back. He's not even afraid to go to prison. Don't worry about him. He's good to go. So all we want to do is be able to, I want to know that people care about the sanctity of my vote as much as they care about theirs. The Democrats don't care. There was this lawsuit that exposed there are 873,000 ghost voters in California. 873,000 people who voted that don't exist. Let me tell you, what do you think Spencer Pratt would get if it was legit elections in LA? What do you think Steve Hilton would get? Yeah. By the way, that dude I was talking about, Paul Randall, the guy who stole all that money, he was on bond from other crimes when he committed the latest one that got him $170 million. That, my friends, is what you call big pimping. Yeah. This is the year that we need to stop asking for permission as voters. This is one of the strangest developments in modern politics, that everybody claims to love democracy right up until the democracy starts acting like a teenager with a driver's license. Democrats no longer like it because you're speaking out. You're not asking for permission anymore. You're saying, I'm in California and I'm not going to believe the hype. I know most of us aren't. But you get what I'm saying? Well, you're saying, no, I'm done. This is a big deal because your trust has been broken. And so you're fighting back. People love the will of the people when the people do what they're told. But the moment voters begin coloring outside the line, suddenly there are emergency panels, expert consultations. I want you to understand the orchestration the Democrats are going through right now. 12 former campaign managers explain why voters accidentally made the wrong decisions. Remember Michelle Obama? She says, oh, I understand why people felt frustrated and why they went to Trump. But, you know, we drove them to the wrong decision. No, you didn't. You drove us to the right decision. And this is what makes election results so fascinating. Not because Republicans won everything, because we didn't. We didn't win in California. We just represented. But Democrats, they didn't lose, but they sure Skippy didn't win. What happened is something potentially more important. Voters spent that evening firing warning shots at institutions. We'll delve more into it when we get back. Keep it here.
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15: With SRN News, I'm Michael Harrington in Washington. Air raid sirens in Israel. Israeli officials say Iran has launched missiles at this afternoon. First such bombardment since the fragile ceasefire took effect between the two countries early in April. This complicates mediation efforts to strike a deal to end the war. Tehran had warned of retaliation after Israel earlier today struck Beirut's southern suburbs. Israel said it was retaliation for the Iranian-backed Hezbollah terrorist group firing at northern Israel even earlier today. Israel's attack on Beirut came a few days after the Lebanese and Israeli governments agreed on a ceasefire, but Hezbollah said they would not accept it. The S&P deciding not to change its guidelines for including large mega-cap companies in its stock indexes. The committee announced it would consider feedback and then decided it would stand pat for the S&P 500 and the S&P Mid-Cap 400. This.
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27: Tonight, expect partly cloudy skies with a low of 74. Tomorrow, we'll bring a mix of clouds and sunshine with a high reaching 94. Tomorrow night, we'll be partly cloudy with a low of 77. As for Monday, anticipate warm weather with thin clouds in the morning, giving way to mostly cloudy conditions by the afternoon. The high will be 95. That's your AccuWeather forecast. I'm meteorologist Jason Caterina for AM 860, The Answer.
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13: The electorate spoke and asked a simple question. When are you going to actually listen to us? Somewhere, there's a political scientist filing a workman's comp claim because he got brutalized on the job. So I want to talk about Iowa a little bit. Welcome back, folks. Kevin Jackson's here listening to The Kevin Jackson Show. KJRadio.com. Because this is the one that the pundits will say, oh, Donald Trump's losing his clout. But it's a story beneath the story. See, Trump backed a guy named Randy Feenstra. And Feenstra lost. Now, early in the evening, it looked like he might win, but he didn't. But the story's nuanced because businessman Zach Lahn defeated Feenstra, and he avoided a convention by clearing the required threshold. So, I mean, he got a defecta. Now, many pundits are going to attempt to frame this as Donald Trump's first major setback of 2026. Okay, fine. If that's what you want to do, I'm not going to argue with you. It technically is a setback if you want to look. Oh, Trump is now, what, 172-1? But that interpretation ignores something important. Lahn wasn't running as Liz Cheney or Adam Kinzinger with a different haircut. No, he wasn't running against Trumpism. He was running as a grassroots outsider who convinced voters he represented their priorities more directly. In other words, Iowa Republicans didn't reject MAGA. Now, I don't know a lot about this race. I don't. But I don't think Lahn is one of these guys that runs away from Trump. In fact, I can tell you this with certainty, because I was people wanted me to get involved with this race. It wasn't the campaign directly; it was a surrogate. And I said to him, "Well, why don't he?" I said, "He's doing a lot of other things. Why didn't he talk to President Trump?" He says, "Because President Trump's already endorsed the other guy. He would love to get his endorsement." That's what the guy told me when they approached me. So anyway, he won. And I can tell you, it isn't because he was anti-Trump and he was pushing away, like, oh, I don't need to use Trump or whatever. Now, Spencer Pratt, when he was asked that question, he says, look, Donald Trump isn't going to solve our problems. I'm going to solve them. You know, he didn't say, I don't want his endorsement. What he said is, I don't need it. It's Angelinos that matter. And I know he wasn't rejecting it. Now, there are people that, Kevin, it was nuance. He's splitting hairs. Okay, again, I'm not going to argue with you. If you want to say that, that's okay. What I like about this is it proves that you don't have to have President Trump. It's good if you do. what it says to me is Feenstra probably took it for granted that that was all he needed to do. The other guy out fundraised him and out campaigned him. So congratulations to him. And let's hope he moves it forward and he wins. He goes to the next level. But here's what I will tell you. If President Trump isn't going to ostracize a guy, I will bet you money President Trump will back the dude and say, hey, he beat my guy. Good for him. For all the people that go, oh, Trump is a dictator and all that. No. No, I think what this proves is this. If MAGA at the local level decides, hey, we're going to make our own impact, and we like President Trump, but we didn't like the candidate, we can switch him out. Name me a Democratic group that could do something like that. I haven't met any. Can Code Pink? Can BLM? Oh, BLM has recommended so-and-so. You know, nobody cares. But MAGA? MAGA can vote you out. So this is healthier than blind loyalty. And ironically, one of the most powerful demonstrations of President Trump's influence may be that voters feel comfortable disagreeing with him without abandoning the broader agenda. That suggests confidence, not weakness. So there's two things I'd like you to think about. That the distrust in the federal government now exceeds 70%. Back in 1968, 15% of Americans told pollsters that they distrust the federal government. So institutional trust versus institutional skepticism. And you already know where Congress ranks, so I don't need to tell you more about that. But I do want to go back into California because I want you to consider how big it is. Two candidates broke California, the entertainment industry, and the media to earn unlikely, you know, they're in the spotlight. Republicans haven't won a gubernatorial election in California since Schwarzenegger. And what happened on Tuesday wasn't a Republican revolution. What matters is something else. Hilton successfully made quality of life issues the center of the debate. Affordability to live in California. Regulations, homelessness. I remember years ago, my father, this deadbeat, calling me up, and he was excited to tell his son about the welfare system in California. He moved there so he could get on a welfare system that would pay him like $40,000, or it was either $40,000 or $48,000 a year. Now, I'm an engineer at the time, an electrical engineer, out of college with my first job, making $37,500 a year. To do a job, and a job that matters. And my dad was going to make more on welfare in California, substantially more. And he was bragging about it. I mean, talk about a leftism in training. He wanted me to, wow, Dad, that's amazing. Good for you. I mean, can you imagine me calling my son going, hey, listen, your old dad here, he's figured out a way to skim the system. And boy, look, here's what I'm going to do. You should be proud of me, son. You know what people in California are tired of? They're tired of one-party governance. These are not abstract ideological disputes. These are kitchen table realities when you can't afford to live. And you're watching people rip you off. Because that's what the left does. They rip us off. They live lives of ease. And we go out here every single day and we struggle to make a living. The significance of Hilton's performance is not necessarily that he can win. It's that Democrats can no longer dismiss the conversation. You know what you got, people? You got a seat at the table. Democrats can't say, well, this is, you're just a bunch of racists and you're homophobics and you're Hitlers and you're Trumpists and whatever. No, you got to listen. Hilton's gotten, at least last count, 30% of the vote. I don't know how many people ran for for governor, but it was quite a few. Do you know, in Spencer Pratt's election, 61 people ran for mayor of L.A. So you got all these people running for governor and you get Hilton gets roughly 30% of the vote. He's number one. Now, there's some MSNBC, I'm sorry, NBC, still is putting it out there. He may not win. Yeah, if there's a possibility that he could be caught. Okay, maybe so, but I doubt it, because I think Californians would be pretty upset. Every vote Hilton received is effectively a referendum on governance, and it's a much more dangerous election than the conventional partisan fight, because governance failures don't care about party registration. They show up in utility bills and rent checks and gas prices and moving trucks. And then when you juxtapose it with Spencer Pratt, who got 30% of the vote against Karen Bass, and Karen Bass is celebrating. What are you celebrating, woman? Did 64% of the Angelenos don't want you? This may have been the most entertaining part of the result of the whole evening. A reality TV personality entered a race featuring 61 candidates. Most political professionals probably treated him like comic relief. Does it remind you of anybody? Maybe Donald Trump? He was political confetti, a curiosity. But instead, Pratt appears on track to be the guy that faces Karen Bass. He ran against professional politicians, against established political organizations in a state that is dominated by leftist politics, against a system specifically designed to elevate career candidates, aka career political criminals. Now, whether he ultimately advances or not, the message is landed. Voters are willing to gamble on unconventional figures if conventional figures appear incapable of solving conventional problems. See, this isn't really a Spencer Pratt story. It's a frustration story. Pratt merely became the delivery mechanism. Political analysts are going to spend months trying to explain him, but the explanation's simple. People often stop hiring experts after the experts keep producing disappointing results. California's population declined for multiple consecutive years, and Gavin Newsom wants to replace him with anchor babies. He's lost multiple businesses, billions and billions of dollars in revenue. But for him, it's business as usual. Everything's okay.
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0: I'm pro-Trump conservative Republican Mike Beltran. When some Republicans turned their back on President Trump, I stood firm and endorsed President Trump. Now I'm running for Congress to pass Trump's agenda, lower rising costs, and deport violent illegal aliens. I'm 100% pro-life. You can always count on me to stand strong for our conservative values and have President Trump's back once again. I'm pro-Trump conservative Republican Mike Beltran, candidate for Congress, and I approve this message.
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13: The average home price in many California communities now exceeds what previous generations considered lifetime wealth. At some point, affordability stops becoming an economic statistic and it becomes a political movement. And I think we're there. I mean, you got a lot of things to look at here for California folks, but let's move on to New Jersey. Because one of the most persistent myths in politics is that states are red or blue. They're not. States are either expensive or affordable. They're safe or unsafe. They're growing or they're stagnant. Optimistic or frustrated people. And in that regard, I believe all states are red. Party labels are just downstream consequences. But you look at any state in the union, it is red across the whole spectrum, except for a couple of places. In Texas, it'll be Houston, San Antonio, Dallas, maybe Austin. In Ohio, it'll be Cincinnati and Cleveland, maybe Columbus. Anywhere there's a college or university, think of it as a cancer. Easy to spot. It's the blue spots anywhere on the map. That's your cancers. And they'll be near a college or a university, almost guaranteed. Anyway, nobody's going to get rich selling New Jersey is the future bumper stickers. But they may quietly become one of the most important elections in America because it represents a broader question, which is same thing we're asking all over the country. How much taxation, regulation, cost of living pressures can voters tolerate before their loyalties start to shift? So Jack Cicciarelli, he enters the general election with something Republicans rarely get in New Jersey, a believable path. Not guaranteed, but a believable one. Now, Democrats still possess structural advantages, but the voters increasingly appear concerned about the same issues that are horizontal across the nation. And yeah, I get it. Kevin, you still haven't addressed inflation and all that stuff. Yeah, but you know what they want? They want to pay less in taxes. They want lower costs for housing. Is the housing going down? Absolutely. Rents are. They want lower energy costs. I'm not talking about gas. I'm talking about energy. They want less economic pressure. That's coming. And the things don't disappear just because a state traditionally votes blue. If anything, they become more potent because voters eventually begin asking whether decades of political dominance have solved anything. That's what California seems to be asking. And the Democrats in New Jersey, adding insult to injury, they just nominated a guy, Adam Hamaway, who served as a defense witness for the World Trade Center bomber who worked with the Al-Qaeda front group. Now, you know how we say Europe's problems with Islam are going to happen here? The person that I got this information from said, What do you think, Kev? You think it's happening here? Democrats have a messaging problem. I mean, they got all kinds of problems, but one of them is definitely messaging. They continue emphasizing January 6th, threats to the democracy, oppositions to Trump. And these issues, yeah, it's going to resonate with a few of the kooks. But other people are focused elsewhere. And all the things that I've mentioned before, utility costs, housing costs, even insurance costs. Think about what it costs to insure your car when you got all these buffoons that don't have driver's license, don't have insurance driving. Your prices are going up. And that's something you go, why am I paying? I used to pay $600 a year. Now I'm paying $1,400 a year for the same insurance. Are you kidding me? What's going on here? And inflation has a remarkable ability to make every voter an amateur economist. You'll vote with your pocketbook. Trump has done the best job of making people understand, hey, it ain't my fault. I'm lowering it for you. Remember the cost of those eggs? People who couldn't identify the Federal Reserve chairman suddenly became experts on the price of poultry. But what links California and New Jersey? Because it's certainly not geography. It's different cultures, different economies, different histories. The people, go visit either one. You'll see what I'm talking about. It is very clear which one's from California. It's kind of like, hey, dude. And then the Jersey guys, right? But both states increasingly confront versions of the same question. What happens when governing coalitions remain politically dominant, but the public is still dissatisfied? And that was the hidden story under the results, because the electorate in New Jersey appears less interested in ideological purity than they are practical outcomes. The industrialized Jersey, you know, and oh, I'm living here in Allentown, PA, etc., is going away. People are saying, I don't care what Springsteen thinks. I want somebody that's going to solve my problems. And they agree there are problems. So I suggest that these people get their act together, because there is a new sheriff in town, the most fascinating figure in American politics. It's our gladiator, Donald Maximus. And not because everybody loves him. We don't all love him. I respect the devil out of him. I don't love him. I respect the heck out of him, though. But not everybody hates him. And because what's happened with Trump is he has become America's political gravity field. Every story eventually bends in his direction. When I talk about Pratt and Hilton in California, that's a metaphor for Donald Trump. Those people don't exist without Trump. We wouldn't be talking about, well, Karen Bass would have easily gotten elected. She might have had some competition from that lady, Nikki, whatever, but they would have shut her down and that would be the end. But they know they can't shut Pratt down. For the first time in a long time, California politics isn't dominated by the crazy things that they do, but instead by the sanity that many people are beginning to show. And you have Donald Trump to thank for it. You can say, oh, Pratt did it and Hilton did it. They've run great campaigns, but they don't exist without Trump. Candidates run with him. They want to. Few of them will run against him. And the Democrats who dare run against Donald Trump, they have to be in the safest district on the planet, or they can't do it. Many of them will not talk Trump down. Media organizations have built entire business models around Donald Trump. If aliens arrived tomorrow and monitored cable news for 24 hours, they would conclude that Trump was president, pope, opposition leader, chief sheriff, bottle washer, cook, all of it. They wouldn't even know who else to look at. The rest of us are invisible to some degree. Now, I don't mean the MAGA movement, because we're the reason that, I'm not saying Trump would rely on us. He's going to do what he does. Even if he had been a one-term president, he's going to do what he does. Come heck or high water. He looks at it as, I got a mandate to do what I did. I got lucky to get elected three times. They just didn't get to serve the second. And I'm going to do everything within my power to make sure I leave this country better than when I got here. He's the human embodiment of the Tea Party movement. So how do people evaluate Trump's, you know, power? His endorsement streak took a hit in Iowa, but it, really, I'm not going to ignore it because it would be silly, but a single loss doesn't erase your years of influence, particularly when the candidate who won wasn't campaigning as Trump's ideological opposite. Meanwhile, you got Hilton in California. His performance suggested Trump's backing still carries significant weight, and he was proud to adopt the MAGA moniker, right? And I don't know about Pratt, because I saw one interview where he said, I don't even think about Trump. My politics is local. I'm not worried about Donald Trump, but I don't think he would dare not take an endorsement. So he remains extraordinarily influential. But what's happened with the Republican movement and what happened in Iowa was the Republicans said, you know what? We're shareholders. We're not just employees. We support the president. We listen to him, but we reserve the right to disagree. And that is a sign of maturity in your movement. So the Republican energy is there. It's unmistakable. Republicans continue displaying significant grassroots enthusiasm, and the Iowa race proved it. California demonstrated it. New Jersey reflects it. Our voters are engaged, and engaged voters create surprises. Disengaged voters create inevitabilities. Political establishments generally prefer inevitabilities, but voters seem less interested in providing them. I have to leave it here, but I will say this. There are lots of warning signs for the Democrats, and they'd be smart to heed them.
1: Say I'm acting different.
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19: With SRN News, I'm Mary Rose. Israel says Iran has launched missiles at it in the first such bombardment since a fragile ceasefire took effect in early April, complicating mediation efforts for a deal to end the war. Tehran had warned of retaliation after Israel earlier Sunday struck Beirut's southern suburbs. Israel called it retaliation for the Iranian-backed Hezbollah firing at northern Israel even earlier in the day. Israel's attack on Beirut came a few days after the Lebanese and Israeli governments agreed to a ceasefire in U.S.-hosted talks, though Hezbollah rejected the deal. Doug Burgum, Secretary of the Interior, says he did a ride around in Washington, D.C. with U.S. Parks Police to identify problem areas that needed improvement ahead of the 250th celebrations this summer.
20: Park Police, this is a separate formed by George Washington in 1791. These are the elite police of the Washington, D.C. metro area. They had been defunded under Biden, almost like a big blue metro, and they'd had all of their authorities taken away. I did a ride around with them, and I found out they couldn't even pursue bad guys. I'm like, I was a governor. It'd be like having a highway patrol. You pull somebody over, they drive away, and you just let them drive away after you pulled them over for a violation because you were not allowed to pursue them. Right. Some of these things made no common sense.
19: High-profile guests are expected in New York City Monday night for Game 3 of the NBA Finals.
21: President Trump will be at his golf club, Trump National, in Bedminster, New Jersey this weekend. On Monday, he's scheduled to head into New York City to Madison Square Garden to catch the NBA Finals.
22: I think the Knicks have an amazing team, the way they played. Started off slow and it just got stronger and stronger.
21: The Knicks will host the San Antonio Spurs in Game 3. Also scheduled to attend, New York City Mayor, Democrat Socialist Zoran Mamdani.
19: This is SRN News. Is your pastor a Republican or a Democrat?
24: That's what the Pew Research Center has been asking Americans lately, and the truth is, they don't know. Amongst the general population, 44% of regular churchgoers say they do not know which party their pastor or other religious leaders of their congregation favor. 19% say Republican, 8% Democrat, and 27% say their pastor, associate pastor, and other religious leaders are a mix of both parties. Michael Harrington reporting.
19: A new Gallup poll finds support for same-sex marriage and relationships in the U.S. has stopped rising after two decades. About two-thirds of U.S. adults believe same-sex marriage should be legal, down from 71% in 2022 and 23. Most of the change is driven by Republicans. The views of Democrats and independents on the topic have remained mostly stable. The Gallup poll also finds that about 4 in 10 Americans believe changing one's gender is morally acceptable. This is SRN News. A federal judge in Washington has blocked a plan to loosen rules for fishing red snapper in the Atlantic, halting what was expected to be the longest recreational snapper season in years.
0: The issue pits recreational anglers against commercial fishermen and activists. The dispute highlights tensions over science and the Trump administration's rollback of environmental regulations. Florida Governor Ron DeSantis and others sought to manage the fishery, but NOAA's permits were challenged in court. The ruling has sparked backlash, with commercial fishermen worried about their future.
19: Correspondent Ron Taylor reporting. Actor James Handy has been stabbed to death, and police have charged the son of his girlfriend in the killing. Michael Gledhill was charged after police say officers found the 81-year-old Handy stabbed in the chest and unconscious outside a home in Los Angeles on Wednesday. More details at SRNnews.com.
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15: Larry O'Connor sees another example of a power grab.
23: He's a pig. He's a scum. He's disgusting. He's a liar. But he's better than Susan Collins. Let that be a lesson, Republicans. 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
26: Tonight, expect partly cloudy skies with a low of 76. Tomorrow will be warm with high thin cloudiness in the morning, becoming mostly cloudy in the afternoon. The high will reach 95. Tomorrow night, clouds will break with a low of 77. Tuesday will be mainly cloudy with a chance of a thunderstorm in spots late in the afternoon, reaching a high of 90. That's your AccuWeather forecast. I'm meteorologist Jason Caterina for AM 860, The Answer.
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29: Well-known author, investment banker, consumer advocate, analyst, trader, Chris Markowski is the Watchdog on Wall Street.
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32: All right. Welcome, everybody. Welcome. We got so much to go over on the program today. I have to share with you something. We had this conversation on the air several weeks ago here on the program. And I talked about when, you know, I run into people or I meet people that I've never met before. They've never met me. And inevitably, sometimes, well, what do you do for a living? And, you know, for years, I got to explain to them, I, you know, own a, investment firm, and we help people over the country, and we help advisors retire and television and radio shows. I said I'm going to do away with that, and I'm just going to tell them, you know, and ask what I do for a living is I just keep people from doing dumb stuff. And I put that into play. I have implemented that strategy, and it's a banger, as the young kids would say. It's a banger. It works like a charm. Kind of, I don't have to explain myself because then I just get questions and it's much, much easier. But yeah, don't do dumb.

I kept thinking about the great Chris Farley in the movie Tommy Boy. And he's sitting down at a diner in the movie Tommy Boy, and he's upset because he doesn't know how to sell. And he goes, "Let me tell you why I suck at sales." And kind of thinking about that in terms of investors out there. And I'm going to lay it out for you. I'm telling you, honestly, to some degree, it's not your fault. It's not your fault that you are a poor investor, and many advisors aren't very good at their job. And it's just, quite frankly, it's mental. There's a gentleman, he won the Nobel Prize and is basically, he's a psychologist and getting into the minds of human beings and why they're not wired to be good investors. It's everybody. Your brain uses two different systems. There's the fast thinking, more emotional, instinctive, automatic. And then there's the slow thinking, which is logical, deliberate, analytical. Oftentimes, okay, and this can be applicable to a lot in life, don't you think? Bad decisions occur when the fast system takes control without any kind of filter. He also talked about the fact that people oftentimes are not rational. Investors, I see this all the time, make irrational mistakes, exaggerate losses, fear uncertainty, follow the crowd. FOMO! I'm going to miss it. We're going to be talking about FOMO today because we're going to be getting into some of the IPOs and SpaceX and Anthropic. Another one. Losses weigh more than gains. And I've been talking about this for years and some of the work that's been done studying investors and their accounts at day trading. And prior to that, you know, the old Ameritrade and all the stuff from the 1990s, for whatever reason it may be, losing $100,000 hurts somebody more than actually pleasing them to win $100,000 if they're trading. This is why people hold on to their losers for way too long. Way too long. I remember talking about this back in the 1990s. We got started with our account repair kit, helping people out that were working with the Wolf on Wall Street firms, the Stratton Oakmonts, the Jordan Belforts, all those bad characters, not to mention even the Enrons of the world as these stocks were tanking, trying to tell people you need to get out. Oh, it's going to come back. I believe it's going to come back. I'm like, no, it's not. What it's going to do is they're going to end up being wallpaper. Okay, for your basement bathroom, these stock certificates. Again, it's a funny thing too. When people get invested, they spent time doing it on their own, they don't like to admit when they're wrong. Confidence is not accuracy. And interesting, the people that sound more confident are the ones that are most wrong. People are terrible at predicting the future. Terrible. But everybody overestimates our ability to understand it. How often do we talk about things on the program and I look to the past? I did a whole piece. I wrote about this in the 1990s, my crystal ball, where I basically lay out all of these different events in the column. All of these different events that are going to happen, and they're all terrible. All of them were awful events, interest rates going through the roof, terrorism, president assassination attempts, all these various different things. And I was like, okay, this is what my crystal ball is telling you. How many people want to be invested now? How many people want to take all their money out of the market? And I can ask that question to people. Like, I'm out. It's like, really? Every single event that I listed occurred during the 1980s. And what did the markets do over that period of time? I don't know what the market is going.

0: to do over the short term, next week, next month. I don't know what it's going to do over the course of the next year. That doesn't matter to what we do here. Another thing is people, they don't look deep enough. Rather than, you know, you gather all of this information and people fail to realize that there might be more out there. They make hasty conclusions, false assumptions, emotional reactions. Many, many things that factor in and why traders do so poorly and why they continue to lose money and why many advisors don't get it. And again, a lot of guys out there, and you see a lot, you listen to a lot of these schlock broker radio shows, people buying time in the afternoon on a weekend or whatever it may be, these supposed gurus out there, and they do buy, sell, and hold programs. Are you kidding me? It's just as nonsensical as the ones that are on TV. Again, it drives excitement. Drives excitement in the same way that gambling, I guess, drives excitement. It doesn't for me. And these are just some things out there that you need to understand. The old Clint Eastwood, man's gotta know his limitations. You have to know your limitations. This is why you put systems in place. This is why we put systems in place. We have rules that we follow. We don't get FOMO. You know, we'll talk a little bit about that now. We got the SpaceX IPO coming out. You've got Anthropic. You've got all of these big deals that are out there. And without a doubt, I'm getting a lot of questions, appearances that I'm making, email, you name it. What are you going to do? What are you going to do about the SpaceX IPO? What do you think about this? Is this going to be a good investment? I don't know yet. It's okay. This is one of the things out there. I have no problem whatsoever telling people that I don't know. I'm not going to come up and make something up to try to prove that I'm smart. I don't know what's going to happen. I didn't know back in the 1990s what dot-com retailers were going to make it. I didn't. But I did know that things were nuts for a period of time. Let's go back to the 1990s. Okay. How many retail IPOs were there? Pets.com, pet food online, CD now, basically CDs, music online, Amazon, books online. And it was, you name it, they had it. I didn't know. I didn't know. I had no idea which one was going to make it. So what did I do? Kind of avoided it for a while and watched. It was an enormous amount of volatility, obviously. So what happened with the dot-com collapse? We had a winner, though, right? Amazon, well, they adjusted their business. They figured it out. They were the winner. Did I get in at the exact bottom at Amazon? No. Now, I didn't. Still too much risk at that point in time. I didn't know. But man, oh man, did Amazon do well for our clients over the years? Yeah, it did. Trying to be, you know, the genius out there, getting in at the exact bottom and getting out at the exact top. Do you think that's what Buffett and Munger did? You think what Druckenmiller does? You think that's what really smart investors do? I don't know where the bottom is. If I put something, I buy something for a portfolio today, and I like a company, I like the valuation. You know what? The thing could be down. The thing could go down. Markets could go down over the next several months. I don't care. That's not why I bought it. I didn't buy it for a trade. That's not what I do. I buy it because I like the company. And where do I think that company is going to be? What are the prospects of that company over the long term? Now, when it comes to SpaceX, I got to admit, I'm a fanboy. Without a doubt, I love watching them catch rockets, for crying out loud. Tell me that's not one of the coolest things you've seen. It's amazing to watch what they're capable of doing. But if you don't think that there's massive risk involved with this, there is. And one of the things you cannot do, people talking about going all in, their entire portfolios on this thing. What if it doesn't work out? You're out of the game, so to speak. You're out. You're letting risk lead to ruin. I want to delve a little bit further into this. It's important. It's important that people understand this, because there's going to be a lot of quote unquote hot IPOs coming out. And man, over the years, I have seen people get absolutely destroyed in these things. Going to take a quick break. You're listening to the Watchdog on Wall Street Show. Again, I want to invite each and every one of you to become a part of our family at Markowski Investments. 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
1: Would you tell a complete stranger your medical history, financial troubles, marriage problems, and political opinions? Millions of people do that every day with artificial intelligence. Don't misunderstand me. AI can be a great tool. But here's the question. Are you certain those conversations are private? For centuries, private conversations happened in living rooms, bedrooms, and across kitchen tables. Today, many people share their deepest thoughts with a machine owned by some faraway corporation. Maybe your conversations are private. Who knows? 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Throughout history, every new communication technology has proven less than private. 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

0: taking Wall Street's liars, crooks, and cheats out behind the woodshed. 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
1: Welcome back. Welcome back. It is The Watchdog on Wall Street show. Again, I'm not surprised. Not surprised. The mainstream media, in particular the business networks out there, really, they're really not discussing the risk factors involved with SpaceX. And there's no doubt about it. There is tremendous upside. Without a doubt. Tremendous upside. But at this point in time, I'm definitely filing this as a speculative play now. Without a doubt, it's speculative money. And I'm going to give you my reasons in regards to this. First and foremost, it's huge. I mean, it's the biggest IPO of all time. Of all time. Going public at $135 a share. It's going to put a valuation on the company at $1.75 trillion. That would make it, I think, the seventh largest company in the world. It would be bigger than Tesla. It will be bigger than Tesla when it goes public. Now, that's amazing. Now, some of the things that had me scratching my head a little bit was the fact that they are bending rules in regards to SpaceX and it going into indices, allowing it in much, much quicker than they normally would. And some issues there with that. And that makes me a little bit nervous. But I'll tell you one of the good things. One of the great things about this company, and I look at this every single time, over the past 10, even 15 years, many of the companies that have gone public, the use of proceeds, they go public, they're raising money. The use of proceeds was just there to get out early investors, to get out the hedge funds, the venture capital firms, the private equity firms, basically that demonic game of musical chairs that I talk about. It's not the case with SpaceX. The use of proceeds with this, they're going to expand their AI infrastructure. Again, this is tied to the XAI merger, the integration between those two things. A lot of people don't even understand that. But again, they need massive data centers. And currently, right now, there is a backlog. There's a backlog, there's permitting issues, there's a myriad of things, and we'll get into that a little bit later on in the program. Some of the proceeds are going to be used to accelerate the Starship development, more launch infrastructure, launch vehicles, testing, production, stuff for the Mars mission, okay? All that stuff is what I file under NITO. Cool. Cool. That's fantastic. Okay, but how does it help the bottom line? Now, again, if they are going to procure government contracts, that could be helpful. I get all that. Again, this could be a big payoff many, many moons down the road, but I don't see anybody going to Mars anytime soon. Here's the one where I think would be great for revenues, and I think that this is going to be a winner. This is going to be big for revenue. Expanding the constellations for Starlink, and they can move on from broadband to mobile. I've used Starlink. It works. It's fantastic, and I can see how great this would be as well if he went in the mobile direction as well. That could be a big revenue boost for this company. That's in essence the use of proceeds. That's a great sign. I like to see things like that. But you just saw what happened here in Florida with Bezos's rocket company and the explosion that occurred, the damage that was done. Now, things like that, you're in a risky business. You own a company and something like that happens. Publicly traded company, that stock is going to take a hit. And let's be honest as well. Okay. This is, this is company is Elon Musk is in the driver's seat here. Anybody, does he have any sort of succession plan? God forbid something happens. That's something to take into consideration as well. As far as SpaceX is concerned, as I say, file it under Anthropic and all of these other things, okay, it is still your speculative money. You do not turn this into a cornerstone of your portfolio. You're not selling your high quality stuff to own this. And quite frankly, you know what we're seeing right now? I'm seeing a lot. I think there's going to be a lot of crypto sales, and a lot of crypto money is going to be going into these IPOs. Okay, write that one down. There's my prediction for you. Have to take a break. 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
6: 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It comes as President Trump is expected to attend the game as the Knicks host the San Antonio Spurs. 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
10: I'm pro-Trump conservative Republican Mike Beltran. When some Republicans turned their back on President Trump, I stood firm and endorsed President Trump. Now I'm running for Congress to pass Trump's agenda, lower rising costs, and deport violent illegal aliens. I'm 100% pro-life. 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I'm pro-Trump conservative Republican Mike Beltran, candidate for Congress, and I approve this message.
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12: Tonight we'll have partly cloudy skies with a low of 76. Tomorrow is expected to be warm with high thin cloudiness in the morning, becoming mostly cloudy in the afternoon and reaching a high of 95. Tomorrow night the clouds will break, leading to a low of 77. Tuesday will be mainly cloudy with a chance of a thunderstorm in spots late in the afternoon, reaching a high of 90. That's your AccuWeather forecast. I'm meteorologist Jason Caterina for AM 860, The Answer.
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0: only man who is taking on the Wall Street establishment. 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
1: Welcome back. Welcome back, everybody. It is the Watchdog on Wall Street show. Do we have at Markowski Investments SpaceX IPO to give to our clients? No. We've been banned. I think I might have explained this before here on the program. We have been banned. We are on the Wall Street naughty list. It's a, as far as I'm concerned, it's not a naughty list. It's we're naughty to the big investment firms and investment banks out there because we put our clients' interests first. When we were able to get, used to be able to get, you know, decades ago, pieces of various different deals going public, more often than not, I would sell the first day. I would sell the first day, and they hate that. They hate that. They want all retail investors. They want their stock back in the day. They want the schlock brokers to hold them in, buy aftermarket so they can get their big investors out. We didn't play ball. Then eventually they figure that out, and then they basically blackball you from any sort of deal. And I could care less. Let me give you an example. Okay. I'll use SpaceX as an example. SpaceX goes public at $135 a share. Let's say the first trade is 175, which would be, you know, massive run to the upside. If I had IPO shares in that company and I saw that big of a jump on day one right away, guess what? I'm taking a profit. And the reason being is this: Elon Musk is selling a piece of his company at $135 a share on that day. Okay, why would I want to hold on to it, you know, and after it's jumped like that? If he was willing to sell at 135 and I can make that profit, I'm going to take it. That's just the reality. That's what, it's a smart move. Do not go chasing these things, people. It's not smart. Why would you do that? It makes no sense. Let things settle down. Do not get FOMO. That's one of the worst things in the world you can do. The best investments I have made in my career for my clients, I get the countless, this is a great opportunity. It's a great opportunity. The best investments we've made are the ones that we didn't make. Yeah. You know what? Have we been late on certain things? Sure. I don't get emotional about it. We don't get FOMO when it comes to things. I'd rather be sure about something than going too far into risk. You have to weigh that balance. Now, I understand this company. It's not like I don't get it. Okay. I get it. I understand what they want to do, but I also understand the risk that is involved. And many companies here, we talked about this. When, you remember when Uber went public, to the moon, until it wasn't to the moon, and it came back down to Earth. A lot of hype, a lot of FOMO, boom, came back down. Okay, what happened? All the insiders got out. SpaceX as well. Insiders are going to be able to sell. 30% of this allocation is going to retail investors, which means it could be highly volatile. There's nothing wrong, okay? You don't get the IPO and the thing opens up very, very high. No, you can wait on it, see, okay? It's, you know, price is important, what you pay for something. It is. You don't want to overpay. I talk about this all the time, and this is, again, this is timeless wisdom as far as investment is concerned, but it was articulated pretty well by a guy by the name of Benjamin Graham. Benjamin Graham wrote the book, The Intelligent Investor. It's kind of a Bible, so to speak, when it comes to investing. It was Warren Buffett's teacher. And he talks about intrinsic value. What something is worth. That's what we do. I try to say, what is this company really worth? What am I willing to pay for this company? And hopefully, you know, what you want to do is you want to buy below its intrinsic value. You want to look to buy things on sale. And then when things become overvalued, hey, you want to take some profits off the table, you go ahead and do that. That's how it's done. It's just figuring out what that value is. And if the CEO of the company, Elon Musk, feels that, you know, his company is worth $135 a share, why would you go ahead, you know, a day or two later and pay $200 a share for it? You don't think Elon knows better than you do? That's the point, people. Don't get overworked up. Don't get FOMO when it comes to things. Be smart. That's how you build wealth over time. Have to take another break. 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We've got some important things we're going over on the program today. We're going to talk a little bit about real estate, homes getting yanked off the market, what this means, how this is being relayed to people out there. 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

0: This is the Watchdog on Wall Street.
1: Yes, Watchdog on Wall Street show. We destroy myths. We destroy conventional wisdom. We destroy narratives. All of the garbage that's been shoved down people's throats, part of the grand conspiracy to keep people poor and stupid. We're taking that on. I think we're going to get into real estate right now, but I gotta lay this out first. Okay. I had this chart sent over to me this past 50 years. Actually April 76 to April 2026. And this chart, basically showed what the inflation rate, the CPI in America, showing that, it's increased by 6 times over the past 50 years, which I'm telling you is nonsense. It's much, much worse than that. But then it also shows what investments were basically beat inflation. 3-month treasury bills have gone up 8 times since April of 1976. Now, again, I think inflation's gone much higher, so I don't think it's kept up. But the real one is the S&P 500 total return, up 271 times over that period of time. Okay. This is why you need to be an investor. I know we've talked about this ad nauseum here, how to beat inflation, how to outrun inflation. Inflation is not going away. They're going to have to continue to print money. This is how you do it. But again, oftentimes, again, this gets into the narratives and the lies and the myths that you're told. And this often has to do with real estate, in particular, your primary residence. Now, I kind of buck conventional wisdom here. I don't even consider primary home as part of one's net worth. I just don't. Why am I going to consider something that I have to have? I have to live somewhere, right? Why am I going to talk about that as part of my net worth? Plus, it's a part of your net worth that you have to pour money into forever. We all have to. Got to pay the electric bill. Got to pay the water bill. Got to maintain the house. Got to fix things that are broken. All that stuff. So I don't even consider that at all. And it was interesting this past week because they're talking about how sellers right now are pulling homes off the market at the fastest pace since 2020. And again, you know, all markets are different. And quite frankly, and I kind of get people upset about this, I could care less if home values come down. I think that would be a solid for our economy. If home prices came down and people could were apt to be able to get into a home, I think that's fantastic. I think that's great. Unfortunately, what people do, okay, is they think of their home, they convince themselves that their home is this wonderful investment. And there's nothing wrong with making your home nice and putting nice things in. You want a new kitchen, but don't fool yourself into thinking you're going to get that money out. Okay? It's your home. It's not a bank. And I said this a zillion times here on the program. If you didn't have to have shelter and you could hang from a tree like a bat, okay, and you put that money into an S&P 500 fund, how much more wealthy would you be? WatchdogOnWallStreet.com. 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We'll be back.
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7: I'm pro-Trump conservative Republican Mike Beltran. When some Republicans turned their back on President Trump, I stood firm and endorsed President Trump. Now I'm running for Congress to pass Trump's agenda, lower rising costs, and deport violent illegal aliens. I'm 100% pro-life. 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I'm pro-Trump conservative Republican Mike Beltran, candidate for Congress, and I approve this message.
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1: Average benefit cut is going to be $500 a month. That is what is going to happen. We started warning people, again, turn of the century, that this was going to occur. At that point in time, I was pretty much pointing it at Generation X, my generation. I said, listen, do not plan on getting Social Security. Don't plan on it. If I'm wrong, so what? If I'm wrong, so what? You know, you get more money. But the numbers don't add up. I want to go to the start of George W. Bush's second term. And I remember he gave a speech the day after. Remember they had to wait the next day before they called the election against John Kerry? And he was up there at the podium, and he said, he was kind of cocky about it. He says, I've got political capital. I'm going to spend it. And he, again, it would have been great. It would have been an unbelievable legacy for his administration if he had gotten Social Security reform through. But he couldn't, because guess what? All that political capital was spent in Iraq. Mitch McConnell told him, so Republicans are not going to back you. We're not going to take the political hits, because you always know what the left is going to do when they start talking about Social Security reform. We're not going to do that because we're spending all of our political capital on a stupid war in Iraq, which it was. Imagine back then. Imagine if money started flowing into private accounts and stocks, the type of money people would have. Holy mackerel. Now look at this. A 23% cut. And what I'm seeing right now, it's just kind of interesting, is I'm seeing various different financial advisors all of a sudden waking up to this fact. Waking up to start, oh, you know, well, it's going to be cut in a few. Now you're telling your clients 7 years out? What kind of financial advisor are you? How could you not see this coming? It's like a 10,000-pound gorilla in the room. It's standing there that you chose to ignore. Again, I tell people things, quite frankly, that they don't want to hear. That's my job. Again, to keep people from doing stupid stuff. You should see, again, I've been doing some podcasts on this lately. Some of the messages that I'm getting. Oh, does that mean, is it for people that are only new to Social Security in 2032? It's not going to be cut for me because I've been getting it for a period of time. Yes, it is. And I actually, when somebody says something, I'm like, are you kidding me? Why are you special? Yours shouldn't get cut, but all the young people that are just getting into it, theirs should be cut. So people are obviously kind of spooked by this. And this is why you're not going to hear the media talk about it. You know, you think about that for a second. 7 years. 7 years, it's going to be cut by 23%. Then next year, it's going to be cut by even more. And that doesn't even show up on the radar of what we're discussing as a nation at this point in time. You know who's not worried about this? My clients. My clients. Because we prepared them for it. Again, my job, our job, my brothers and I, and the staff, everyone who works at Markowski Investments, we are not here to tell you what you want to hear. We're not. We're here to build wealth over time. So I don't even like calling it. I say every single week here on the program, oh, financial planning. I'm a financial planner. Nonsense. Okay? We do financial preparation. As best we possibly can, we are trying to build portfolios that can not just withstand shocks, but come out on the other side better. But I'm also not here to sell you a load of goods, a load of nonsense. And then, oh, everything's going to be hunky-dory. Oh, you only save this amount of money. Oh, sure. You know what? We're going to make X amount over a short period of time. That's what people are doing now. They're behind. When people get behind the eight ball, then they make matters worse because they start taking on ridiculous risk in their portfolio, which can set them back even further. We talked 10 years ago. I started talking about, hey, certain people out there, you're going to have a 3-day work week after you retire from your career if you want to continue to enjoy your life. Like, I'm not working. Okay, you'll see. You'll see, you're going to see how much money you have and the stress it's going to cause. Do things the right way. Accept the terrain for what it is. You might not like the terrain, but you deal with it. Overcome the obstacles, achieve goals, and you will be just fine. 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We'll be back. Baby,
5: 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The hour's getting late.
9: Picture warm Gulf breezes, turquoise waters, white sand beaches. 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
14: With SRN News, I'm Mary Rose. Iran has launched missiles at Israel. Tehran says the missiles are in response to an earlier attack by Israel.
15: Israeli officials say the attack is a necessary retaliation against Iranian-backed Hezbollah after terrorists fired into northern Israel earlier in the day. The Jewish state defends its weekend strike on Beirut's southern suburbs, calling it a response to that Hezbollah fire. Lebanese officials say the strike hit a residential building, killing two. Israel maintains it's simply responding to ongoing threats.
14: That's Ken Lorman reporting. Nebraska Senator Republican Pete Ricketts tells the Salem Radio Network he is just back from a forum in Singapore and outlines the highlights.
16: It really was a great opportunity to meet with our Indo-Pacific allies, and in particular, Secretary Hegseth gave a great speech about how we want to work with our partners and allies. We need them to step up. And then he gave shout-outs to all the countries that are stepping up. Japan, for example, is increasing their defense spending, and they are changing their laws so they can sell, for example, ships to our allies in the region. Korea is stepping up their defense spending. They want to take over more responsibility for their defense.
14: Madison Square Garden is reportedly pulling the plug on outdoor watch parties for Game 3 of the NBA Finals Monday night. It comes as President Trump is expected to attend the game as the Knicks host the San Antonio Spurs. The hard closure is expected around the entirety of the venue with no vehicle access or foot traffic allowed through the secured area. The New York Knicks have also announced that MSG and the U.S. Secret Service are enforcing TSA-style screening procedures and a strict no-bag policy. Guests are being urged to arrive at least 2 hours before tip-off. This is SRN News. America prays.
17: Fewer members of the general population are Christian these days. Church attendance and other spiritual practices are in decline. But there's one thing people still do, and that's pray. According to new numbers from the Barna Group, 73% of American adults pray at least once a week, and Christians pray a lot more. As the Barna Report puts it, quote, spiritual longing remains active even when institutional participation wavers. Michael Harrington reporting.
14: Texas Children's Hospital in Houston has set up a detransition clinic for people who no longer wish to live as the opposite sex. This is part of a settlement with the state over the hospital's practice of helping children live as the opposite sex through the use of hormone treatments and puberty blockers. The new clinic will provide various services, including psychiatry. Per the settlement, Texas Children's must also set up a website. This is SRN News. The Chicago Bears may be moving their stadium out of Illinois.
18: The decision came down after a proposal for tax breaks and financial incentives stalled in the Illinois legislature. The Bears Board of Directors voted to move forward with a project in Hammond, Indiana. That's about 22 miles south of the current facility. Local state representative Cam Buckner said he'd been talking to Bears CEO Kevin Warren and suggested that Illinois might still be on the table. The Bears have played in Chicago since 1921 and Soldier Field since 1971. I'm Jennifer King.
14: Motorists and airline passengers aren't the only travelers thinking about high fuel prices as summer vacations near. Recreational boaters are feeling a pinch from the Iran war, too. The ethanol-free gasoline that many boats prefer is even more expensive than regular gas. So is diesel fuel, which also powers some boats. The National Marine Manufacturers Association says its conversations with boaters indicate they still plan to go. More SRN News.
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22: The president had said, I want some stronger language in here. From Iranian state media, the Iranian negotiators will stop exchanging messages with the U.S., effectively shutting down any further negotiations. They are also saying that Iran will move to fully close the Strait of Hormuz as a response to this.
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24: Tonight, expect partly cloudy skies with a low of 76. Tomorrow will bring warm temperatures with high thin cloudiness in the morning, transitioning to mostly cloudy conditions in the afternoon. The high will reach 95. Tomorrow night, anticipate clouds breaking with a low of 77. Moving into Tuesday, it'll be mainly cloudy with a chance of a thunderstorm in spots late in the afternoon. The high will be around 90. That's your AccuWeather forecast. I'm meteorologist Jason Caterina for AM 860, The Answer.
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27: This is the Watchdog on Wall Street.
1: That's right, Gordon. Political and economic reality. I got some nasty messages over the past year. You're going back further. You're going back to Liberation Day when I came out against the tariffs and what was taking place and some of the policies that have been put forward here. I'm never going to listen to you again. Blah, blah, blah, and all this stuff. And, well, people are coming back and apologizing at this point in time based upon the call that we made. We told you where we were going to be, what was going to happen, inflation, price, all of these things. The fact that, hey, we've got to deal with our national debt. I don't take any pride in this. I explained here on the program, I'm politically homeless. I haven't been a member of a party, you know, since, you know, George W. Bush was president. And that's when I left. That's all I could stand. I couldn't stand anymore. Ken, I am an old school conservative. Ronald Reagan, Pat Buchanan, you know, libertarian with Ron Paul, Rand Paul. That's my belief system. Again, I like a country that would stay out of my way, that will leave me alone, that's not going to be involved in everything. And what I see right now, and I see how we're being gaslit, it upsets me. I don't like being gaslit by donkeys. I don't like being gaslit by elephants. It doesn't make any difference. And I watch Kevin Hassett this past week, a couple interviews. I don't sit and watch cable news

He's like, oh, yeah, we're in contact with the credit card companies all the time. We're in contact with them all the time, and they're doing just fine. There's no problems whatsoever. There's not going to be any systemic failures with any of the banks out there. I'm like, no kidding, Ken. That's not what she was getting at. And she didn't even do a follow-up, for crying out loud. She meant, you know, what this means for the American people. Credit card companies, again, they price in losses all the time. Why do you think they charge 27% on interest? It's a non-recourse loan. They can't repay dinner, the vacation you went on last week. That's why they charge 27%. But that's real. And then, you know, the same guy I'm watching him go on, was it Larry Kudlow's program? Basically saying with that grin on his face that inflation is down, prices are down, and they keep saying it. Who's believing this at this point? Oh, that was the other zinger he said there. He said all of the inflation in the country that's baked into the numbers is just New York and California. Brah. Brah. I live in Florida, okay? Prices are up everywhere. Consumer sentiment at record lows. CEOs of companies are talking about the issues that they are having. We could turn this around, but again, pretending that it's not the reality is not good. I mean, I'm sorry. I don't like a bifurcated economy by any stretch of the imagination. And this, you know what happens when this stuff too? You get populism on one side and you get populism on the other side. This is what leads to the Elizabeth Warrens and the AOCs of the world calling for wealth, nonsensical wealth taxes. Like that's going to make things all hunky dory and better. And now, you know what we had now? And I saw this one coming. We called it on the podcast. I said, mark my words, you're going to start seeing so-called, that's what I call it, because they call themselves conservatives. And I got to bring up the old Inigo Montoya from Princess Bride. You keep using that word. I don't think it means what you think it means. Conservative, on this program or that program, calling now for stimulus checks. That's right. Who is that lady or Batyas Unger, I don't know. She's on CNN. She's on News Nation, whatever. Oh, what did she, I watched what she said. She was like, Mr. President, your supporters would walk over Legos and hot coals for you, but they're hurting right now. And she, again, doesn't know what in God's creation she's talking about. It's so unbelievable these people get shows. They don't have a clue. And again, this shows you how dumb her producer, and I don't prep her properly. Why don't you, we collected $200 billion in tariff money. Well, I mean, according to the president, it was more than that, but yeah, whatever. To return that money in checks to the working Americans out there. Yeah, those tariffs were ruled illegal, just like we said that they were going to be ruled illegal, and the money is going back to the companies. She didn't even know that. But she's calling our bloody stimulus checks, for crying out loud. How is this conservative? And how dumb is this? She was an advocate for tariffs. So you're going to take people's money. Now that you got their money, you're going to return it to them. Not to mention the fact that tariffs were inflationary, for crying out loud. These things hurt your head, people. The solution is never in Washington, D.C. It's them, quite frankly, getting out of our way. There's great things that this administration has done in regards to getting rid of ridiculous regulations, making it easier to do business. But the number one biggest thing at this point in time, quite frankly, is the cost of living here in this country. And I'm sick and tired of hearing Biden, Biden, Biden, Biden, Biden, but Biden, but Biden, but Biden, but Biden, but the Biden administration, but Biden administration. Stop. He's not president anymore. And yeah, his policies were inflationary. But guess what? You Republicans signed off on some of them.

0: bloody signed off on the CHIPS Act. Yeah, Inflation Reduction Act was stupid. The money, more money went out the door. But it's been going since you were president the first time during COVID with the stimulus checks and all the other, you know, flying a helicopter over the country and dropping cash everywhere. Look at where we're at right now. We're 40, close to 40, heading on our way to $40 trillion in debt. $1.3 trillion a year in interest payments. We've got a war. We don't even know what this is costing us at this point in time. That's as far as what we're going to have to buy to replenish our stocks. And you're taking a look at what it's costing us in regards to energy, which is filtering into everything. Yeah, the administration is saying, oh, yeah, there's no inflation out there. The own agriculture department is predicting close to 5% food inflation come late summer, early fall. That's coming from where we got record prices at this point in time. This is what needs to be dealt with. And again, there's no magic fix. There's no stimulus check. This is something that we need to focus on. You can argue, you know, back, people can argue back and forth. Oh, you know, we needed to go into Iran, whatever it may be. That's, you know, you may think that that's the case. And if you do believe that that's the case, then don't complain about higher prices. Don't complain about what you're paying at the pump. Don't complain about what you're paying at the grocery store. But also as well, don't go asking for a stimulus check. Don't go asking for a stimulus. I'm tired of this stuff. Okay, I've said this perfectly clear. I've got three kids, and God willing, someday I'm going to have grandkids. And I always said I want to, you know, basically, I, you know, talk about this in terms of I want to leave a world for my kids that's better than the one that I entered in. We're leaving our kids right now, which, again, if this was a Jerry Springer show, this is something that it'd be like child abuse. We're putting on our kids and our grandkids a $40 trillion bill. We shouldn't be involved in any wars. And if we want to get involved in a war, then you go to the American people and you say, you know what, we're going to tax you for this. Think about if we did that. Think about if we did that. You can go all, let's go back to 9/11. 9/11, George W. Bush. And I couldn't get my arms around that either. And I lived in New York on 9/11. And we needed to go. We needed to hit Al Qaeda. We didn't need to try to rebuild Afghanistan. We didn't need to go into Iraq. But he could have gone to the Americans and said, you know what? We're going to pay for this. I remember what George Bush said. He said, hey, don't live your lives. Go out, spend, go do all this stuff. And I said, no. As a society, as a country, when we go to war, we have to sacrifice, just like they did during World War II. We need to sacrifice as a nation. You want to go? You want to go into Iran? Okay, you're going to. This is what we're going to do. We're going to get authorization from Congress, like the Constitution says, and we're going to the American people. Okay, this is going to cost us. This is what we're going to do. We're going to put a gas tax on, whatever it may be. Stop putting it on a credit card. This has gotten us into this position. And the reality of the day is, this is why, okay, we have an inflationary environment. This is why the value of your dollar continues to drop. This is why so many Americans out there are frustrated, because they feel like they're on a bloody hamster wheel, running and running and running to stand still, getting nowhere. It's because we live outside of our means. The greatest national security threat that we have, not from Iran, it's not from China, none of that stuff, it's our fiscal situation. That is the biggest issue we have. Last hour, talked about Social Security cuts. What do you think that's going to do to people that are not prepared? How do you think we're going to handle that? People are going to be clamoring. You're going to see yelling and screaming. Look what we just dealt with. The government shutdown this year with the expiring, Obamacare, Biden, extension, the supplements for healthcare here in this country. What do you think is going to happen then? It's going to be an uproar. Where's the money going to come from? At some point in time, we have to start dealing with reality. We need to start voting for people that are going to take this stuff seriously. If we love our kids, we love our grandkids, we want to leave a better world, this is something that we need to tackle. It's a train, folks. It's a train. 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

0: taking Wall Street's liars, crooks, and cheats out behind the woodshed. 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
1: Years ago, I remember talking about this, you know, going on a rant here on the show, talking about politics and political parties and, you know, how we've turned this country into Yankees versus Red Sox or Gators, Noles, or any type of sporting rivalry. And it's funny, the founders knew it. They understood that. I look at, you know, people that are running for office right now. And I say to myself, I say, how do we get here? How do we get here? How do we get to this point in time? And again, you watch the media with this stuff too. You watch, it was last Sunday. They were talking about, you know, the guy that's running, he's beating Susan Collins in Maine, that Graham Plattner, who had a bloody Nazi skull's head tattoo on his chest, and not to mention all of the other stuff. Okay, all the other peccadilloes, we'll leave it at that. And I'm watching Democrat pundits. And when I hear Democrat pundits or consultants and these people on TV, you know what? They're liars. They don't actually believe what they're saying. They're there to just back the party. And you see that sometimes. Oh, he's not loyal to the party. Damn straight. Our founders didn't want us to be loyal to any party. Real simple. God, family, country. That's not how these people work. To them, it's, you know, oftentimes party, money, status, and all these other things. Graham Plattner, I'm watching these, like, bend over backwards playing Twister to support this guy. And guess what? It's the both sides. Both sides. Political Twister. Tying themselves into pretzels. Same thing with, you know, Ken Paxton, Texas. The guy was impeached by Republicans, and that's the one. That's the guy. Have you ever taken a look at this guy's rap sheet and the stuff that he's been involved with? And then again, oh, gotta support the party. I could never do this. That's how I look at a lot of people in life. I talk about this in terms of Wall Street. There's some people that, in whatever reason it may be, have had ethical bypasses at birth. They can work things into their mind where they can, it's almost like it separates them. I'm a good person. Yeah, outside what you do for a living, which again, that's who you are. It's part of who you are. You go out and you lie for a living on TV for your party or for your job. You're bearing false witness on a regular basis. People should be embarrassed themselves. It's different. I talked about this in terms of Wall Street. Remember this conversation I had? I was screaming at a lawyer. This is back in the 1990s about all the, you know, the people that he was representing and the crappy deals that they were putting out. And how do you know these companies are garbage? You could be wrong. And I'm like, you know that they're garbage. But again, they can do it in their minds. And again, I've said this again. I don't know how much scotch one needs to drink in order to live it oneself at the end of the day. How do you go home to your kids knowing that you're full of it? I get it. They write you guys very big checks. Very big checks. You're paid this and you're paid that. And I'm an anchor here and I'm an anchor there. Doesn't it bother you? Every day. I get up 3 o'clock in the morning and I kind of meditate and pray. And I'm trying to get, you know, my day, do my little Bible study and whatnot. And I'm scared. This show, as much as I've been loved doing it, okay? I'm afraid of getting something wrong. I check things 10 times over. I'm getting it right. And you watch these people, and I know that they're lying. I told the stories in the green rooms at these networks. People working on their arguments before they're going on. Knowing it's these networks knowingly putting people on that don't have a clue. They're just paid to argue. How is that good? People, oh yeah, I love the country. America. Oh, yeah. You don't love the country. You really loved the country. You would do everything and anything to make sure that the truth is presented. And not your truth. Because that doesn't exist. There's only one. Watching these. I mean, this is the best we can do. Look at this country. Look at what we build and create in this place. Look at the businesses we create. Look at the things that we've come up with. And these are the people that are representing us in Washington, D.C. Should be ashamed of ourselves, quite frankly. Anyway, gotta take a break. Watchdog on WallStreet.com. 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We shall return. Dirty
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7: Watch parties for Game 3 of the NBA Finals Monday night. It comes as President Trump is expected to attend the game as the Knicks host the Spurs. 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
12: I'm pro-Trump conservative Republican Mike Beltran. 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Now I'm running for Congress to pass Trump's agenda, lower rising costs, and deport violent illegal aliens. I'm 100% pro-life. 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
15: 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And the question is, have Californians finally had enough?
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1: You know, I've had this conversation as of late. I love history, the history buff. And here I live in Tampa, Florida, and Tampa was the staging area for the invasion of Cuba, Spanish-American War. And Teddy Roosevelt, the elementary school up the street from me, the Teddy Roosevelt elementary school, a lot of that going on here in Tampa. And I've got a kind of a love-hate thing going with Teddy to some degree. First and foremost, he said some pretty nasty things about Italians, so I got to deal with that. But you got to think about what he did. We got people, national parks, all the great things. But you know what he did too? He allowed for Woodrow Wilson to become president. Yeah, his Bull Moose Party. He allowed for probably the, one of the most consequential, in the bad way, presidents to be elected, getting us into World War I, Federal Reserve, income tax. Also, what else did we get rid of at that point in time? We changed the way our elections work. Yeah, we did. Most people don't even know that. Most people don't even know that states used to appoint senators. Yeah, we didn't directly elect them. The state houses, the legislature in states would appoint senators. More states' rights. This is where we basically started going off the deep end as a nation, getting away from the principles of the founding. States should have way more power than they do right now. Think about this. Think about all of the things that we outsource to Washington, D.C. You just take a look at that. Washington, D.C. Take a look at the original size of Washington, D.C. and how it's expanded to all of Northern Virginia and Maryland and all the money that flows through there and all the people getting their grubby little hands on that money, taking their vig. And I always like to allude to Don Finucci in Godfather 2. Got to wet my beak. All those people in Washington, D.C. wetting their beak. All of these administrators, all these people that are not adding to the country. They're not. You don't think that your neighborhood, your town, your city, your state can handle poverty issues, all of these things better than some bureaucrat can in Washington, D.C.? I do. I think the people handling it locally is a much better way to go. And again, going and letting states compete against one another. Now, we outsource so much to Washington, D.C. For what? Look at the waste. Look at the, we see all these stories all the time. Oh my God, look what happened in Minnesota. Look what's happened in Los Angeles, all this stuff. Well, you know what? But if the states don't want to police that stuff themselves, why does our tax dollars have to go to Washington, D.C. and then be funneled somewhere else? Let them handle it. I don't live there. Watchdog on WallStreet.com. 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Again, just getting warm here, people. So much more we got to go over on the program today. Watchdog on WallStreet.com. Don't go anywhere. We'll be back.
0: Why do we never? Chris Markowski is the Watchdog on Wall Street.
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7: I'm pro-Trump conservative Republican Mike Beltran. When some Republicans turned their back on President Trump, I stood firm and endorsed President Trump. Now I'm running for Congress to pass Trump's agenda, lower rising costs, and deport violent illegal aliens. I'm 100% pro-life. 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I'm pro-Trump conservative Republican Mike Beltran, candidate for Congress, and I approve this message.
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1: Buy carbon credits? The biggest scams of all time. And it's been so from the get-go. Do you remember when the whole carbon credit thing first started to get off and it's like, exercise my carbon demons? They actually put out like carbon gift certificates in the swag bag for the Oscars. You remember this? They put them in. And then the highlight was, I don't know if you guys remember this. You remember Al Gore? Al Gore in his, what was his Live Earth concert? The Live Earth concert, it was one in New York, there was one in London, and all the rock stars. Oh yeah, Live Earth, we're going there, we're going to fly in our private jets to go to the Live Earth concert. And on the website, never forget this, they had a website for Live Earth, Al Gore, and they asked you a series of questions. What size house you had, how many square feet, how many cars you drove, and you put all this information in. And I was doing it because I was laughing. Why was I see? What are they going to ask for? And basically, they gave you a congratulations notice. Congratulations. You can basically pay off your carbon sin. You can make a one-time payment, or you can pay monthly. And I'm like, Are people really this dumb that they're going to just send Al Gore money to exercise their carbon demons? Well, thank the Lord we're pulling back from all of this woke nonsense little by little. Anyway, have to talk briefly about 60 Minutes and what's taking place there. What's going on at 60 Minutes? There's a show I never appeared. 60 Minutes. But anyway, I have to admit, I've loved the show since I was a little kid. And yes, yes, I know they have liberal biases in a lot of their stuff. I know that. But as a kid, maybe I was a bit of a dork. I liked watching it on Sunday evenings. Let's just leave it at that. And they've done a lot of great work and a lot of great stories. They've done some bad too. But, Scott Pelley, this whole thing, Scott Pelley wanted to get fired. Scott Pelley wanted to get fired. One of his bosses, the Barry Weiss, again, what's going on at CBS, which is owned by Paramount, working on getting a merger, done all this nonsense that's taking place. Again, you can't go blasting one of your bosses in this meeting with everyone, and she's not even in there in the meeting. And I get it. The new person that they put in charge of the program has never even done anything like this before. And you're getting other people coming out that used to work on the show. Steve Croft complaining, all this stuff. Listen, okay, I get it. He wanted to get himself fired. I don't know what's going to happen with CBS. But I'm going to, it's a quick story. This is true. Back when I was first working on Wall Street, right out of college, wasn't getting paid much. Apprentice, New York City, very expensive. I, again, would wait tables and bartend on the weekends. And I bartend, and again, it's one of the best restaurants, Italian restaurants in New York City. Yeah, it's not Michelin star, but guess what? It's great Northern Italian food. It's been there for decades. Why? Because it's awesome. Lusardi's on the Upper East Side. And a lot of famous people would come in there all the time. I remember during the U.S. Open, all the tennis players got to meet all of them. Met a lot of stars there. But actually, every Sunday, it was funny. I always work Sunday evenings as well. Leon Hess, Hess Oil, he owned the Jets. Man, it was sad. He'd come in there, he and his family, when the Jets were home, it was after a Jets loss. Yep, here you go. Here's your scotch. Here's your vodka on the rocks. Again, they weren't too happy. But it also came in there as well was Mike Wallace and Andy Rooney. And yeah, they were the 60 Minute stars at that point in time. And they would sit down at the bar and they would, again, it's so nice to me and talking about stories and were inquisitive, asking about me. And I would have this great discourse. And again, Andy Rooney is from where I'm from in upstate New York. He's from Rensselaer, was from Rensselaer, the late Andy Rooney, the late Mike Wallace. But again, it was great for me back at that point in time. It was great to have that type of a discourse. And I look at people like that is, they didn't have to bother with me. I'm the guy that's just fixing their drinks there, but they went out of their way. But yeah, so I guess I have a little bit of an affinity for 60 Minutes, maybe nostalgia from the way it was back in the day. But I get it. Okay? And I get it. Oh, what about Leslie Stahl spiking that story about Hunter Biden? Yeah. Okay, that's wrong. And we'll call that out. All I ask for, not sharks with laser beams attached to their head like Dr. Evil. All I ask for is news agencies to call it right, to be honest. Is that too much to ask for? Anyway, Watchdog on WallStreet.com. Watchdog on WallStreet.com. Don't go anywhere. We'll be back. A new version of the old scene. Speak easy on the grapevine. Keep
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12: With SRN News, I'm Mary Rose. President Trump was in New Jersey when word came of the attacks.
13: The president really wants to make a deal with Iran and appears to be trying to de-escalate the situation. He tells reporters at Axios and Fox News that his message to leaders in Iran is this: you've shot your missiles, that's enough, get back to the table and make a deal.
12: Correspondent Laura Winters reporting. Doug Burgum, Secretary of the Interior, says one of the first orders that President Trump signed when he took office for a second time was to clean up the nation's capital. He says Americans visiting for the 250 celebrations this summer will definitely notice a difference.
14: When President Trump took office, one of his first executive orders was make D.C. safe and beautiful, whether it's removing 152 homeless encampments and relocating the unhoused, whether it's reopening parks, fixing fountains, tuning up monuments, doing replantings, eliminating over 1,000 graffiti sites, plus doubling the size of the U.S. Park Police and helping drive crime statistics to an all-time low in Washington, D.C.
12: There are reports that foreign-linked social media campaigns may be shaping local fights over U.S. data centers. Correspondent Ken Lorman reports.
15: Multiple AI industry groups, Republican lawmakers, and policy watchdogs are alleging China-linked accounts are amplifying opposition to data center projects online, prompting calls for a congressional probe. Supporters warn such funding can mask foreign influence, spread misinformation, and threaten critical infrastructure planning and local economies. Ken Lorman reporting.
12: The horse that won the Kentucky Derby earlier this year also won the Belmont Stakes. Golden Tempo came in first in Saturday's race at Saratoga Springs. Commandment took second and Renegade third. This is SRN News. A victory for religious freedom in Egypt.
16: The government has granted legal status to nearly 200 churches and church-affiliated buildings after years of delay. Religious freedom advocates have complained for decades about Egypt's unusually slow process of allowing Christians to legally open houses of worship. Christians make up about 10% of the country's population, and while they enjoy generally good relations with the government, the legal status issue has been a sore spot. Michael Harrington reporting.
12: Malaysia is the latest country to try and protect young people from the dangers of the internet. The government had started enforcing rules to prevent children under 16 from having social media accounts. This decision is part of a global effort to enhance safety protections. Existing users under 16 will have a month to manage their data before restrictions apply. Companies that fail to comply face hefty fines. This is SRN News. World Cup fans who thought they scored free tickets will now have to pay full price.
17: FIFA has canceled World Cup tickets issued to about 60 fans who mistakenly got them for free because of a website error during the checkout process. Soccer's ruling body issued a statement saying it regrets the error and any inconvenience caused adding that those tickets remain reserved for the fans who were affected to buy at the agreed price. The tickets were sold through the official World Cup site on May 21st. It's the latest glitch in an often controversial World Cup ticketing program. The Attorneys General of New York and New Jersey are investigating FIFA for possible violations of consumer protection laws. I'm Marcela Sanchez.
12: Motorists and airline passengers weren't the only travelers thinking about high fuel prices as summer vacations near. Recreational boaters are feeling a pinch, too. More details at srnnews.com.
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22: Tonight we'll have partly cloudy skies with a low of 76. Tomorrow is expected to be warm with high thin cloudiness in the morning, becoming mostly cloudy in the afternoon and reaching a high of 95. Tomorrow night the clouds will break, leading to a low of 77. Tuesday will be mainly cloudy with a chance of a thunderstorm in spots late in the afternoon, reaching a high of 90. That's your AccuWeather forecast. I'm meteorologist Jason Caterina for AM 860, The Answer.
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1: All right. Welcome back, everybody. Welcome back. It is the Watchdog on Wall Street show. I have to, I basically teased this earlier on in the program. We were talking about the strike that was in the General Motors truck supplier plant in Michigan. American Axle is the name of the company. 1,000 workers at this supplier. They went on strike. They make key parts for General Motors midsize and full-size pickup trucks. It's in Three Rivers, Michigan. They say the workers have said that their pay just has not recovered since 2008. At that point in time, again, 2008, Great Recession, they agreed to slash their wages in half to keep the plant running during that period of time. Remember, it was GM, was Government Motors. This is what they're saying right now. They said for 18 years, these members have built you an empire of profit while getting treated like dirt. They've taken wage cuts, benefit cuts. They poured their souls into this plant. This is Sean Fain from the UAW. Live stream. That's right. We'll take out and strike until this company comes to its senses and treats these workers with dignity and respect. Now, this is an extensive article in the Wall Street Journal. And this just shows you just how bad, quite frankly, how low we've gotten when it comes to journalism, making all these points, talking about profitability. And I wasn't familiar with American Axle, but It's not hard to find out what their financials are. So I went and I took a look. The margins for this company are minuscule. They really are. They are minuscule. And I see what they're paying at this plant. Again, most production workers top out at $22 an hour. We say that's not a lot of money by any stretch of the imagination. I mean, California, was the minimum wage for fast food's $20 an hour. And I want to explain this because, again, this is the way the journalists write this story. The problem with the unions is unions don't deal with the

with many of the workers. That's terrible. Well, that's life, people. That happens in white collar. Hey, you're seeing tech companies laying people off at this point in time. Are you not? That's life. Now, what these unions do is, unfortunately, we got to protect all these jobs because that means we got to have more union members. Think the people working at the factory probably could have less workers making a lot more, doing more with less. How in the world are we going to be able to compete with China? We can't. This is why we banned Chinese cars from our market. Can't compete. That's why the average car in America is over $50,000 a year. It's another story as well. Automakers are coming to grips with the fact that they're going to sell a million cars less this year. A million. People can't afford it. They've gotten too expensive. Why? Again, unions not dealing with the terrain, the realities of the terrain. If unions, what they should do, is understand what's coming down the pike, understand that the automation is going to take place, productivity gains here in the United States, and actually took care of their workers and said, hey, you know, listen, we're going to have to start training you. We may have to send you guys back to school. Use those union, rather spend that union money, those dues that you're collecting on politicians. Why don't you spend it on your workers and maybe saying, hey, you know, listen, you might have to prepare for something else. That's our system, people. It's creative destruction. Stuff is built. Stuff is destroyed. Stuff is created. It's just, that's the way it goes. I guarantee you could speak to the CEO. They could probably do away with probably half the workforce. Automate it. Pay their workers more. But again, the union won't allow it. So that's why you get the average worker making $22 an hour. This is interesting as well. The same idea. Mercedes-Benz. Right now, as it stands, this is Congress in their infinite wisdom when they get legislation. They better fix this butt quick. Mercedes-Benz could find itself shut out of the U.S. auto market. Banned. Banned from making, and there's Mercedes-Benz plants here in the United States. Banned from making or selling new vehicles in the country under legislation that's making its way through Congress right now. This bipartisan legislation aimed at limiting Chinese involvement in the U.S. auto market may get, believe it, Mercedes-Benz or German, right? Guess what? Mercedes-Benz's largest shareholder is the state-owned Chinese automaker BAIC, formerly the Beijing Automotive Industrial Corporation. They have almost a 10% share. Wow. So again, they better change that. All right. You know, that song with, what was it? Janis Joplin. Lord, won't you buy me a Mercedes? But you're not going to be able to do that. Latest on tariffs here. The United States is proposing new tariffs of 10%. 10% on its trading partners, I guess is a failure to address forced labor concerns. They pulled that one. They pulled that rabbit out of a hat, right? The Office of the U.S. Trade Representative said that the goods from Canada, Mexico, and the European Union and roughly a dozen other economies would face a 10% duty after an investigation found they hadn't done enough to block imports of goods made from forced labor. Other countries, including China, Japan, and India, would face a 12.5% rate because they don't prohibit such imports. You know, it's funny. And again, boy, the people get angry with me about this, but we were spot on. When the Liberation Day was announced, the initial announcement, the stock market initially took off because that's what they thought the president was going to impose a tariff of 10% across the board. And then they came out with the charts. And all this, the math formula that wasn't a math formula. It was like they, you know, pretended to copy it off the board from Goodwill Hunting. And things went nutso! And everything kind of went crazy at that

0: point in time. And now we had to waste over a year. And now we're returning tariffs that were already collected, wasting time, energy, and money. I don't know whether this is going to be addition to other tariffs or what, but I would most certainly expect some sort of tit for tat when it comes to these countries as well. Anyway, what is that song? Maybe we'll play it coming out of this segment. It's by the band Steeler's Wheel. There. Was it Stuck in the Middle with You? And there's a line in that. It said, clowns to the left of me, jokers to the right. Here I am, stuck in the middle with you. And I saw these stories and I'm like, again, that's what it is. You got clowns on the left, the donkeys, and you got clowns on the right, Republicans. And I'm going to give you two examples of this. First and foremost, this one, I thought it was a parody. I said, how is this even legal? This is, a measure. A ballot measure in Oregon. It's known as Initiative Petition 28. Basically what this is going to be, a law to expand the state's animal cruelty laws and would basically no hunting and fishing in the state. That's right. And the whole state of Oregon would prohibit hunting, fishing, can't use animals in rodeos. No castrating or neutering livestock, no scientific research on animals, and no slaughtering of livestock. The entire state. I don't see it. I mean, something like this. How many people would move out of Oregon? You're going to ban hunting and fishing. I'm from upstate New York. There's many school districts. Many school districts where I lived, the first day of hunting season was a day off for school, for crying out loud. People go hunting and fishing for food. My father, my grandfather, my brother Michael and I, when we were, kids, we would go out. We'd go out in cold, in the winter, we'd go out fishing in the North Atlantic on one of these boats, have a charter captain. We would catch codfish and haddock, freezing cold. I mean, I loved it. It was fun going out there. And fill our freezer with fish. Why? Because we ate it. Anyway, well, there's the clowns to the left of me. We'll do a little bit of jokers to the right. Again, Republicans. Republicans right now want to tax your car. Yep. And again, I kind of called this one as well. I just didn't think the grand old party. I didn't think the elephants were going to do that. But yeah, the grand old party. Republicans want a national car tax. Oh yeah. Yeah. They need infrastructure dollars, people. That's right. They need infrastructure. They want infrastructure dollars for the states. And, Republicans have come up with a new revenue stream. The first ever federal annual registration fee for vehicles. Oh, yeah. Oh, it's only going to be electric vehicles. Baloney. Baloney. Nonsense. Again, 5 years ago, Congress, are building out infrastructure. Fix all these things, right? Now, there are transportation reauthorization. We ought to enact Joe Biden's Infrastructure Investment and Jobs Act, that $1.2 trillion piece of garbage legislation. Did it do anything? Really? I'm looking at pictures. They sent me pictures of the George Washington Bridge going underneath it, falling apart. Oh, yeah. You know what it did? It probably built bike paths, for crying out loud, or some bridge for some turtle to get over at some point in time. Oh, yeah, it was the cure-all, $1.2 trillion in infrastructure. What's been fixed? Nothing. But, Republicans want more money now. They want to get involved in this, too. No, there were, again, the Highway Trust Fund. Now, how does that get funded? Oh, yeah, your gas tax. 18-cent a gallon federal gasoline tax. But it's not keeping up with the needs. Not keeping up with the needs. And now we got higher gasoline prices because of the conflict in Iran, right? So again, you can't go raising the gas tax. So we're going to have a new fee for electric vehicles and hybrids. Oh, yeah, and they're going to sell this. It's like, that's an electric car. That's not a MAGA car. Ah, yeah, they're the freeloading Tesla owners. And those people that own Priuses. Ah, right. $150 annual fee on EVs and a $50 annual fee on hybrids. There you go. Bada boom, bada bing. $30 billion in new taxes brought to you by the Republicans. Well, you know, it's only fair, you know, because they're not buying enough gasoline and they're driving on the roads. Okay. Okay. Give me a break. Okay. You know as well as I do. Okay. Pass this. What happens when you get President AOC or any Democrat there? Oh, you know, those SUVs are heavy on the roads. We're going to tax them too. As soon as Democrats get into power, they're going to say, oh, look at this. There's a new federal gas car tax we can do here. We're going to put a tax on all cars. And you know what they want to do? They want to run it through the states. They want to run it through the states. And then you know what? They'll do little carve outs based upon income and who has to pay or who has to pay more. Oh, you're making more money. Well, then you got to pay a higher tax. You've got to be kidding. This is coming from Republicans. Thank you. An actual conservative happens to be my governor down here in the state of Florida, Ron DeSantis, who actually kind of appreciates the founders and the Constitution. He said commandeering state DMVs into federal tax collectors is not constitutional. And he's not wrong. Even Chip Roy came out and said, are you out of your freaking mind? The party of limited government is going to go out and say, we're going to have a car tax. Yep. Again, people, uniparty, money for all. Got to raise more money. Got to spend more money. Got to dole more out. Doesn't matter who's in charge. 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We'll be back.
1: Would you tell a complete stranger your medical history, financial troubles, marriage problems, and political opinions? 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But here's the question. Are you certain those conversations are private? 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Today, many people share their deepest thoughts with a machine owned by some faraway corporation. Maybe your conversations are private. Who knows? 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Throughout history, every new communication technology has proven less than private. 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
0: Let's bring back memory. I used to have this when I was a kid, 45. Anyway, welcome back. It is The Watchdog on Wall Street. Some doors there for you. You know what? I spent a lot of time this past week on the podcast, giving assessment, basically breaking out my decoder ring as best I possibly could when it came to the Iran military industrial complex situation we've got going on. It is very, very difficult to follow. One of the things you have to do, what I do, to kind of determine and try to get a better gist of what's going on, is you have to look at what the mouthpieces are saying from each side. You know, obviously you have the mouthpieces for the administration, which would be Fox News and Newsmax, and then you have the mouthpieces to the left, supposed to the MSN now, and maybe you know, some CNN to some degree, and some of the other stuff. But when I saw this, again, I don't sit and watch them. I get various different clips and stuff put to me. When I saw, you know, one of the big morning pundits on Fox and Friends, Kilmeade, there, basically, he was yelling. He's like, you know, you got to get Witkoff and Kushner. You got to get them at it. You got to put Rubio there. You know, again, going against the grain to some degree. And I'm saying, okay, there's issues right now. And these are things, again, I'll talk a little bit more about it in a bit, that is a reality that we're not being told. I've been telling you, we've been telling you what could possibly occur with oil and a myriad of things. But I want to win. I want to win. And any way we win it right now, to me, is basically to kind of extricate ourselves from this situation. I've been clear here on the program. I don't believe that it was the right move. But again, people can argue over that. I'd like to learn at some point in time from our military conflicts, what we've been doing since post-World War II. And Eisenhower was, he was right on it. We talked about the military industrial complex. We need to really rethink the way that we're doing things. I mean, you take a look at what Ukraine has been able to do by changing its tactics and going the way of drones. I've talked about asymmetric warfare here on the program. We have a military industrial complex that's based upon contracts and deals. You take a look at the major defense contractors. There's a reason why they spread their offices, their manufacturing over 40 states. It's like 44, 45 states. These four or five contracts, they spread them everywhere. Why? Guess what? They get a deal done. No senator is going to vote against that funding. We are keeping programs going that we don't need to. Again, we failed another audit. Pentagon failed another audit. We don't need to spend another $1.5 trillion on our military. We just need, quite frankly, to spend a hell of a lot wiser. We get back from the break. I'm going to talk a little bit about the situation with oil on the ground that, quite frankly, no one's really talking about. WatchdogOnWallStreet.com. 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We'll be back.
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16: Door watch parties for Game 3 of the NBA Finals Monday night. It comes as President Trump is expected to attend the game. This is SRN News.
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23: I'm pro-Trump conservative Republican Mike Beltran. When some Republicans turned their back on President Trump, I stood firm and endorsed President Trump. Now I'm running for Congress to pass Trump's agenda, lower rising costs, and deport violent illegal aliens. I'm 100% pro-life. You can always count on me to stand strong for our conservative values and have President Trump's back once again. I'm pro-Trump conservative Republican Mike Beltran, candidate for Congress, and I approve this message.
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28: Tonight, expect partly cloudy skies with a low of 76. Tomorrow will bring warm temperatures with high thin cloudiness in the morning, transitioning to mostly cloudy conditions in the afternoon. The high will reach 95. Tomorrow night, anticipate clouds breaking with a low of 77. Moving into Tuesday, it will be mainly cloudy with a chance of a thunderstorm in spots late in the afternoon. The high will be around 90. That's your AccuWeather forecast. I'm meteorologist Jason Caterina for AM 860, The Answer.

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1: 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We do not have minimums. We're completely different from every other family office out there. Yes, family offices primarily, we're the exception, handling ultra high net worth clients. We help everyone out. Okay, we do it a little bit differently. Yes, we have the accountants, do we have the attorney? We do everything for everyone if they choose it, if they need that. But you're all invited. Again, this was a deal breaker for myself, my brothers and I. It's our company. I know where we came from in life. And one of the problems that exists is the fact that, again, there's quite frankly, a lack of quality people out there to help everyone. The big firms, again, easier to just deal with wealthy clients. I mean, be honest, it is. Okay. It's a lot more difficult to build wealth than to maintain wealth. One of the difficulties that the guys have that are dealing with the ultra high net worth guys is keeping their kids from blowing all their assets on dumb stuff. Okay. No, we like to build wealth for people. It's one of the most satisfying things that we do. And that's what our personal CFO program is all about. Again, it doesn't happen overnight. Everything in life that has meaning, value, and worth involves work, time, and effort. No, you're not going to see doubles and triples on your money. Sure, it doesn't work that way. That's not how people became wealthy in the first place. It's a process. Okay. We basically look at it as working on the fundamentals all the time. It's financial preparation, not financial planning. And again, everyone is invited. Get to our website at watchdogandwallstreet.com. You can sign up for our personal CFO program. Okay, oil. We are right now, we are at some really, really difficult inventory levels. Our strategic petroleum reserve has, I can't remember it ever being this low. Without a doubt, we're helping out. We're shipping oil to other parts of the world. But again, we're hitting a wall at this point in time. Some things could happen. Again, prices, in my opinion, unless we come to some sort of meeting in the minds with this situation in Iran, you could see a pretty large spike. And that large spike, again, one of the cure for high prices, quite frankly, is high prices. You would see an economic slowdown, good people not being able to afford it. But again, that is global recession, global depression, something that's out there at this point in time. I'm going to talk about what the CEO of Exxon and Mobil and Chevron have to say about this when we get back. WatchdogOnWallStreet.com, WatchdogOnWallStreet.com. We shall return.
0: Well, come on and let me know. Chris Markowski is the Watchdog on Wall Street.
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5: stiction.
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10: And I read the verse in Isaiah that says, "Come to me, you who are weary and heavy laden, and I will give you rest."
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1: 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Prices go so high, it becomes unaffordable. And that's what happens. Again, we've run down reserves. China had reserves. We have reserves. Other countries have had reserves. But we're getting to that point in time. Again, this is what the president is dealing with right now. Do we continue on with this? Because again, you see that type of a spike. Like I said, you're going to see much higher gasoline prices. Just laying out the terrain. It is what it is. I want to talk a little bit about this. Again, I want to root out waste, fraud, and abuse as much as the next guy. This past week, you had Dr. Oz. Dr. Oz, if you don't understand this guy's an accomplished cardiologist. He's one of the best heart surgeons in the country, transplants, everything. But he talked about this rule that was put in that they're going to be rolling out that was in the Big Beautiful Bill that was meant to guide states and work rules going along with Medicaid. It's supposed to take place in January, and beneficiaries who are part of the Medicaid expansion must work or volunteer at least 80 hours per month, 10 school, at least part-time, or participate in job training. Alternatively, they must prove they qualify for certain exemptions. There's some exemptions that are booked in here. Caring for a child 13 years or younger, or a parent with a disability. Those are just a couple of things. Again, there is a carve out for people who are what they call medically frail. But there's no definition of medically frail. What people are assuming is persons, medical frailty would basically go along with a person's ability to work. If your condition significantly impairs your ability to engage in work and the requirements, then you are likely not subject to the work requirements. This is the Trump administration's Medicaid director. Guys, this is going to be left up to bureaucrats at the states. You know, as well as I do, these loopholes are massive. People will be able to find a way through them. We've talked about just disability in this country and what it takes to get on disability. It's not, you know, bad back, can't work, disability. I can't sleep. The things that you're allowed to do, you don't think that these things are massive loopholes. You've got groups that are out there. Oh, no, this is going to be terrible. It's going to be making people do it. It's going to be all this paperwork that has to be done. Yeah, exactly. Meaning what? The problem is not going to be solved. What the problem is that we have a national program, Medicaid. We have Medicaid. We send tax run out of Washington, D.C. And you're going to basically have other bureaucrats down here saying, oh, you got to approve it. What are they going to do? They're just going to sign off on it like everything else. And nothing is going to be fixed. We're going to continue to have all the waste, fraud, and abuse. I'm sorry. Okay, I'm not confident by this. I think this is one big nothing burger. You want to solve the problem? Let the states handle it. It's not a federal problem. We want to provide health insurance for poor people here, and I live in the state of Florida. Then you know what? We handle it here. We do it our way. New York, you can do it your way. Alabama, you do it your way. We do not need bureaucrats in Washington, D.C. handling this. There's no way you can do it. It's not efficient. We see this all the time. Medicaid, Medicare fraud, all the people. It's so, you know how difficult it is to fool these people, these bureaucrats? It's a piece of cake. I mean, take a look. All the money that was stolen, all the handouts from COVID, every time. Like I said, all you need is an ethical bypass in America, and you could scam the government out of untold riches if you really wanted to. People do all the time. And you think that this is going to fix things? No way. No how. And I'm sorry. Jim, I used to work at. Down when I used to live in Sarasota, Florida. Everybody playing racquetball, working out, all these healthy people, 40s, 50s, early 60s. They're all on disability. I'm like, why? You're on disability, but you can play racquetball? You can lift weights all day? Again, ethical bypass? I guess people don't really care. Anyway. God bless everyone. Thank you so much for tuning in to the program. 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
17: With SRN News, I'm Mary Rose. President Trump was in New Jersey when word came of the attacks.
18: The president really wants to make a deal with Iran and appears to be trying to de-escalate the situation. He tells reporters at Axios and Fox News that his message to leaders in Iran is this: you've shot your missiles, that's enough, get back to the table and make a deal.
17: Correspondent Laura Winters reporting. Doug Burgum, Secretary of the Interior, says one of the first orders that President Trump signed when he took office for a second time was to clean up the nation's capital. He says Americans visiting for the 250 celebrations this summer will definitely notice a difference.
19: When President Trump took office, one of his first executive orders was make D.C. safe and beautiful, whether it's removing 152 homeless encampments and relocating the unhoused, whether it's reopening parks, fixing fountains, tuning up monuments, doing replantings, eliminating over 1,000 graffiti sites, plus doubling the size of the U.S. Park Police and helping drive crime statistics to an all-time low in Washington, D.C.
17: There are reports that foreign-linked social media campaigns may be shaping local fights over U.S. data centers. Correspondent Ken Lorman reports.
20: Multiple AI industry groups, Republican lawmakers, and policy watchdogs are alleging China-linked accounts are amplifying opposition to data center projects online, prompting calls for a congressional probe. Supporters warn such funding can mask foreign influence, spread misinformation, and threaten critical infrastructure planning and local economies. Ken Lorman reporting.
17: The horse that won the Kentucky Derby earlier this year also won the Belmont Stakes. Golden Tempo came in first in Saturday's race at Saratoga Springs. Commandment took second and Renegade third. This is SRN News.
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